0: Dislocated elbow. The Vikings will start quarterback Kyler Murray this week. He has cleared concussion protocol. Falcons QB Michael Penix will start this Thursday's game, coming back from last year's torn ACL. Atlanta will be at Green Bay. In Major League Baseball, a week left in the season, Toronto leads 3-1 at Baltimore, bottom of the second. The Orioles' Pete Alonso hit his 39th homer of the year. I'm Steve DeSager.
1: One guy is happily divorced. One guy is happily married. One guy gets called daddy by his three beautiful daughters. Aww. One guy gets called daddy after a credit card approval. One guy won a state high school basketball championship. One guy only covered a state high school basketball championship. One guy's been inducted into three halls of fame. One guy has only mocked a hall. Does this seem weird to anybody else?
2: Hey, I heard that.
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4: Do it!
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4: Hey, you got one more time to come in here.
3: Don't forget.
4: No, act like you don't hear me.
3: What'd you say?
4: You got one more time coming here smelling like chicken.
3: That's all right.
4: And don't have me a drum, a wing. You know how I feel about thighs? Hold up. Chicken thighs.
3: In about 28 minutes, TJ Houshmandzadeh, the former Pro Bowl wide receiver, of course, co-host of Up Game, my former podcast host, will talk with him. So we got a lot of stuff to get to coming up. All right, we got some comments from social media.
4: What are they talking about?
5: On the YouTubians, the Odd Mob weighing in on a bunch of different topics. Eric Nefrong says, just call him Aaron I Got Bills Donald. Is that right, Rob?
4: Let me tell you who is doing all right.
5: It's not bad. It's not bad.
4: Aaron Donald.
5: I mean,
3: you don't know what it's.
5: You can always be doing better.
3: Exactly.
4: I ain't 20 mad at that.
3: 20 million?
5: Please. Someone give me 20,000.
4: So wait, if you lost it, Rob. And then they were like, you were like, I'm done. I ain't got the juice no more. And we said, 20 mil, come on back. You ain't coming back?
3: No, I'm saying they would. I wouldn't act like I'm coming back for any other reason. Sure, for the money.
4: There you go.
3: Yeah.
4: Come on back.
5: All right. All on 2324 says, you know Rob going to avoid Lamar Jackson's bad performance like the plague today.
3: No, I didn't produce the show. So talk to Rob G. He's the producer.
5: It's right there. Okay. At the end of this hour.
3: There we go. So
4: why you was right ready to ride on Rob G?
5: I know, man.
3: I just said,
5: let me take this in strays for no reason.
3: You're the producer. I don't have anything to do with this show. I'm just show up to do my 3 hours.
4: Oh, come on.
5: Okay.
4: It's all been right. 2 weeks.
5: Now I'm about to read another comment. Wen Jr. says, so Rob G, the long intro's gone for good, huh? He's not paying attention, falling asleep behind the wheel. Talking about me, like I'm the one who cut it.
3: What's that again?
4: He said,
5: Rob G, the long intro is gone for good, huh? Rob G ain't paying attention. He's asleep behind the wheel.
3: Oh.
4: What you got to say to that? you know, we get paid to fill dead air, right? Not to create dead air, Rob. You know that, right?
3: I feel like I'm a senator now.
4: Oh, am I calling you Glitch Parker?
5: And this one has nothing to do with what we're talking about, but I want to read it anyways. Steve Belichick had a top 10 defense at Washington in 2024. He's very qualified for his position. He just had a drug problem, but his football credentials were solid.
4: I'm not going to lie. That might be one of the most random things.
5: We ain't even talking about that.
4: Did he watch an old podcast that we did about him last week?
5: He might have seen one of the promos.
4: Yeah,
5: he might have seen one of
4: that. That might be. Elijah, was that one of them? Maybe that was what it was. One of the promos was about that. That might be it.
5: Well, keep them coming. We'll be more throughout the show.
4: Yeah, appreciate everybody, the iMob YouTubians as well.
3: I just work here. Stop it. Go ahead.
4: You got one more.
3: Just go ahead.
4: Stop one more day. No, one more, Alex.
6: Rob.
4: One more, and I'm tipping the table over.
2: Stop.
4: One more and I'm flipping the table over. One more, I'm jumping on the table like you did when Sam.

0: Sam Darnold got hurt. By the way, you went under the table when Caleb got hurt, didn't you?
1: Nah, I didn't react.
0: Yeah, I bet you didn't. You was down there.
1: The Bears winning or losing had nothing to do with my life.
0: Yeah, right. You know I know you, right?
1: It had nothing to do with my life.
0: And I didn't even say the Bears. I specifically said Caleb.
1: Caleb, I mean, do I want to see somebody get hurt? No, it happens. I'm just saying.
0: Alex, that man said.
2: Oh, you wanted to see Sam Darnold get hurt.
0: You dropped the music.
2: Dun, dun, dun, Alex, dun, get my theme song ready.
0: Get my theme song ready. It's still, you know, your
1: that
0: feet.
1: That had nothing to do with him getting hurt.
0: Your footprint is still on this desk.
1: That had nothing to do with it.
3: Oh, that's my foot?
0: That's his foot from getting on the table that fast.
1: That's my handprint. See the way I lean on the table.
0: I'm about to lean. I'm leaning. I'm about to lean over there. You got one more. One more, Rob G. Speaking of one more, can the Chargers get one win, Rob G?
2: Absolutely not. Not when they're playing the first place Las Vegas Raiders.
0: Oh, spit my water out.
2: I mean, I'm a Raider fan. I'm happy that they won, but golly, has it been a disastrous first 2 weeks for Jim Harbaugh and the Los Angeles Chargers. They lose as the biggest week one favorites. I think, what was it, like in 25 years, type it on the show, and they lost to Arizona. They followed up, hey, we got the Raiders at home, the home opener. Let's get this dub. We move on because the schedule gets really tough here in the next month and a half. They find a way to trick that game away as well. But even still, Jim Harbaugh insists it's all good in the hood. Take a listen.
4: Not the turd. No one in that locker room is the turd. Like the way we fought, and that's what it's going to take. We're going to have to fight our way out of this.
1: Yeah, good luck. Sounds nice. Jim Harbaugh. You smell that? That's Jim Harbaugh right now. And the Chargers, pathetic. Offense, of course, ranks near the bottom. Justin Herbert has thrown more interceptions than touchdowns. We know it's 2 weeks. Dude, those should have been two wins. When you looked at the schedule, if you're a Chargers fan, those were supposed to be two wins. And instead, now you're down 0-2 and got to play other better teams coming up. Those were two that were supposed to fatten you up. This was like Jim Harbaugh at Michigan playing the first four games, cupcakes. You get a toothache because there's so much sugar and cream. And instead, they threw up the cupcakes when they were supposed to devour them. And you just start to look. This was supposed to be different. You remember they got off to the good start last year, and then everything went south? This is a continuation. Jim Harbaugh, right? The kid from the 60s. Let's let your hair down. Let's let your girlfriend come to training camp and lay on the grass and have a picnic. What? And then your team comes out and does this? Nah, I'm sorry. I'm blaming Jim Harbaugh for the whole ball of wax. He got the big bucks. The only way he won at Michigan was they cheated. It's documented. He gets all this money, gets to skate out of there, right? No penalties or nothing because he left the black coach holding the bag at the end, the one that he made sure he got.
0: Yeah,
1: Shamar, I forgot his name. Because I didn't see the lawsuit in front of me. But my point is, how are the Chargers? Why are we here? Did you hear what I said? Justin Herbert has more interceptions than touchdowns. Last year, go back and look at the offense. What'd they do early on? They ran the ball. They took that, almost stopped him from throwing last year.
0: Yep.
1: I don't know what's going on. I don't feel. How can you feel good about the Chargers?
0: I don't think you do. If you're a Charger fan, you ain't screaming what Arnold Schwarzenegger said once, go Chargers. You are not screaming that right now. Let me break down and add to a couple of things to what you're talking about. Jim Harbaugh doesn't call offense. Jim Harbaugh doesn't call defense. Jim Harbaugh gets in the face of the quarterback and he pounds the shoulder pads and he smacks the helmet and he tells me the greatest thing I've ever seen.
1: He played quarterback in NFL. Absolutely. I get it.
0: And he tells the quarterback to Colin Kaepernick, to Andrew Luck, to J.J. McCarthy, to now obviously Justin Herbert. He gets them hyped up. He gets the team hyped up. That's what he is. He's more of an organizational thing. He's not a guy who's like some defensive guru. He's not an offensive guru. And right now, the thing that he normally does, what is it? Physicality. We're going to run. We're going to play hard-nosed defense. That's what he's known for, his teams. And they're going to be, and be locked in and be held accountable. Well, you know what they do? They're getting penalized a whole lot.
1: Coaching. That's, you
0: know,
1: coaching.
0: Right. You know what else has happened? The defense ain't doing nothing right now. They keep getting hit with all these deep passes. Kirk Cousins threw 8 down the field completions. 8 of them. Miscommunication all over the place for the defense. They're not causing chaos and getting turnovers. They only have 1 on the defensive end. And yet they turn the ball over a lot. They had 6 fumbles in 1 game. 3 total turnovers, but they fumbled the ball 6 times. Justin Herbert, a couple of interceptions. 1 wasn't really his fault. The receiver didn't hold on to it, but they don't look great. He's not looking like the guy everybody keeps selling us he is. And I understand the talent is there. I understand he's mobile and he's 6'5 and he has a rocket of an arm, but I need you to piece it together because I said this last week. All of his contemporaries have playoff wins. Some of them have either gone to the Super Bowl, Joe Burrow, or won Super Bowls, Patrick Mahomes, Jalen Hurts, Sam Darnold. Or you can keep adding on to it. They have MVPs and other accolades. So Justin Herbert, y'all keep selling me on it. And I get it. I see it. The talent is there. You got to piece it together. And Jim Harbaugh was supposed to come in here and whisper things and be the guru, and it hasn't worked out. And now, Rob, let me add this. When you start to look at their schedule, oh, my gosh. Listen to these next games, Rob Parker. The Bills, at Bills this coming Sunday. The next week, at Seattle. Then you're home against the Broncos. Then you're at the Chiefs. Then you're at the Rams, which obviously home, but, and then you have the Texans. I mean, and then the Ravens until you finally get the Jets, which maybe the Jets aren't just a gimme like we thought. So it is a brutal schedule for them, the next 7-8 games, however many that I just listed off. I mean, you have the
1: Seahawks. That's why you have to win the cupcakes when they're presented to you to start the season. So if you can just go 50%, right, 500 against a really tough team.
0: Withstand that.
1: You're in good. Okay. And then you got the 2 wins to start. And then you also have
0: then
1: the
0: you
1: Jets game.
0: Team.
1: You know what I mean? Like if you look at that, split the middle, tough games, right? And then you got the 2 the beginning, a chance of beating the Jets in that other game. And then you're right where you need to be.
0: And not only that, it's not as if they lost a game where, like, shoot, listen, man, they were just there to kick the last second field goal. You know, what are you going to do? They just don't. They look discombobulated. They look like a team that is not, that doesn't have Super Bowl aspirations. They don't look like a team that's built for playoff contention, Super Bowl contention. You know what I mean? Where you see those teams and they can lose, right? You're like, all right, hey, you lost a tough one. It happens. They look out there like they're getting outmanned, outclassed again. And I just brought up what happened last game. I didn't even bring up what they looked like week 1 against the Cardinals.
1: No way that they should have ever lost the Cardinals. And then here's what scares me and why I look at Jim Harbaugh coaching-wise. After that, you need to come out and kick the Raiders' butt. You know what I mean? I know it's a home game for the Raiders. I know people in L.A. love the Raiders. Mm-hmm. And I don't know, the crowd was 70-30 Raider fans. I get all that, but you already know that. This is not new if you're a Chargers fan, okay? But you need to come out and be like, Kirk Cousins is 59 years old, been around forever, and you need to dominate that game, win, and get your season righted. And instead, you got a stinker. And now you're in a bad 2-0-2 hole. And you know most teams, only 12 or 13%, I forgot what the number is, that start 0-2 that make the playoff.
0: Yeah, I think it's 15%, yep.
1: I mean, so now you're behind the 8-ball.
0: And like I mentioned, you're behind the 8-ball, and you don't look good. The reason why Rob G always brings up, when me and you both were like, the Ravens will be okay. And by the way, if the Ravens lose another one and they're sitting there at, what, 1-2, I still feel like they'll be okay. It's because Lamar Jackson is a complete game changer, not to mention with King Henry and the rest of the offense around it. And I feel much more comfortable than them bouncing back. I don't know that I feel this. I don't feel the same as I do with this Chargers team right now, where they look discombobulated. Can't put up more than 14 points on the Raiders.
1: 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How much blame does Jim Harbaugh deserve for the Chargers' 0-2 start? We want to hear from you. 877-99 on Fox. We'll continue the conversation next with you. It is The Odd Couple, Fox Sports.
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0: All right, so Jackson Dart hurt down bad, holding his left knee. Fourth down. I mean, the season just starts. And did you see the play at all, Rob G? Here it is right now. Let's see. He just got tackled. He got sacked, essentially. And it's laid out. Bunch of bodies colliding. And just to give you an update, it is the Odd Couple, Rob Parker, Kelvin Washington, on a Magic City Monday. Yeah, Rob G, Judge, as soon as I looked up.
1: Yeah,
0: I
1: no, he didn't get sacked.
0: Or not, so he got
1: the,
0: rid of it,
1: he got the pass away. He had two defensive ends closing in on either side of him. One guy hit him high. One guy hit him, not low, but lower. And that caused his body to contort in a way that it's not supposed to. And it looked like he's grabbing his knee. Hopefully we get the prayer warriors down in Chicago. It's not that serious, but
0: Chicago got a bunch of prayer warriors.
1: It's not looking
0: too
1: good right now. Shout out to the Shy. We'll keep you updated. As
0: man, come on. Whether you like or love these people, that's the, you know, as far as like rooting against them, just from the football standpoint, you don't want them to be hurt. Like, that hurts. You know what I mean? You want, if let's say you're a Cowboy fan, you want to beat the Giants or have a better season than them. Oh, like we had them. You don't want any excuses. You don't want guys hurt. You know what I mean? You just want to beat them. You don't want this. So, man, we'll keep you updated on that. In a little bit, Steve, if we can't get to it, Steve the Sager will get to it here in a little bit. TJ Husmanzadeh getting ready to join us as well. 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Getting calls here about Jim Harbaugh and the Chargers down 0-2. And not only that, Rob and I actually agree. They look terrible, and one of the things is Jim Harbaugh, toughness, accountability, discipline. They don't have any of that right now. What's going on with them? 877-99 on Fox. Let's take a call.
2: 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You're on the Odd Couple Fox Sports Radio. What's up, Orlando?
3: Hey, guys. What's up?
2: How are
3: I'm
2: you?
3: Finally back.
2: I know.
3: I'm good, man. Life's been busy with twins, man.
2: Woo! Busy is good, my man. I'd love to hear busy.
0: How old are they now?
3: A year and a half, man. A year and a half. I'm blessed.
0: Man, you are somebody blessed, brother.
2: Very blessed.
0: But you also are sleep deprived, and I see your beard is getting grayer and grayer out here in these streets. I know about it.
3: Oh, yeah. That's guaranteed. Anyways, listen, give it up to Rodgers Raiders. They're the real story here. This is the team that finished dead last year by far, and they're 2-0. They took it to the Chargers this weekend, all right?
0: Yeah, they did.
3: And I do agree with Rob. It is 50% Jim Harbaugh's fault because all his game plan is, we're just going to out-tough you. No, man, you need to put a scheme together. And the last thing is, I don't ever want to hear Justin Herbert being better or a top-five quarterback anymore.
0: Oh, well, let me stop you right now, Orlando. You know you're going to hear it, because don't nobody get more excuses in any sport than him.
2: Because he looks the part.
0: I know that's he's straight out of Central Casting, Rob, in Orlando, but my goodness.
2: NFL analyst Dan Orlovsky said, when I think of a quarterback, that's what he looks like, a quarterback. You know what I mean? I don't even know what that means. He looks
0: You know what that means.
2: He looks like a quarterback. Okay.
0: He looks like he was in Fast
2: Can
0: Times.
2: Can he play?
0: What's the movie, Fast Times and what?
2: Richmond
0: High. He looks like Friday Night Lights to them.
2: Thanks,
0: he looks
2: Orlando.
0: Thank you, Orlando, and shout out to you and the twins. He looks like The Program. Remember that movie? By the way, I love The Program.
2: Orlando, you got Wonder Twins. Very nice.
0: Yeah, twins is a lot. Rob G, could you imagine that? Twins at one?
4: Hell no.
0: Woo!
4: Hell no.
0: And I don't know if those, like, especially if they're your first. Like, now if I threw twins on, you could at least, you'd be stressed, but you could adapt. You have kids. You know how
2: I'm
0: to do
2: I'm good with twins. Oh, you're talking about infants.
0: Infants.
4: Wow.
0: Yeah.
1: You know what's crazy is I talked to
0: Brittany and Barbara.
2: I'm sorry.
1: I talked to friend of the show, Chris Broussard, about a week and a half ago. Rest in peace to him. He's no longer with us.
2: Rest in peace.
1: I mean, he's not. Is he with us anymore, Rob? Is he not?
0: He technically is not with us.
2: So he's dead to us.
1: Yeah, exactly. Okay. So anyway, we were talking, and we were just talking about whatever.
2: He was dead to us the last 2 years.
1: And we're talking about his daughter's wedding. You know, his daughter just got his other daughter got married, so they're both married now, right?
2: I didn't get an invitation.
1: Neither did I.
2: That's okay.
1: But we were talking, and I don't know how it came up, but he starts talking about my vasectomy.
2: Okay.
1: And I was like, I'm surprised you didn't get one because your first go round was twin girls.
0: Yeah.
1: And he waited another like 20 years before he got. I'm like, I could not take that risk again if I was you. That just seems ridiculous.
0: No, the twin pieces is crazy. That's a little too much for me to handle. Should I get one at this point?
1: I would if I was you.
0: All the dudes around
1: you have a whole
0: even
1: women's
0: women,
1: basketball team.
0: Like when we have family. Did you just say I got a whole WNBA
1: you
0: squad?
1: You do.
0: You ain't lying. If you include my wife, we one short. Let me borrow one of your daughters. We have a whole squad over here.
1: I'll give you the littlest one. She's crazy.
0: Yeah, you said she's tough.
1: She is gnarly.
0: Yeah, I need a rebounder. And plus to mention, you soft out here in these streets, too. I know they be running.
1: Yeah.
0: No, I know the missus already, dude. That's off rip. Then the other two daughters, I know they
1: run. Bro, I'm surprised you ain't get snipped yet. I heard your stories.
0: Do your headphones work? Did you hear them?
2: I heard them.
0: What's your response? Stop giving me dead air. What's your response?
1: Are you morally against it, Rob? Is that what it is?
2: No, that's not it. It's just that.
0: So caution. It's a button. It's a caution, Rob.
2: You don't need that for me anymore. Trust me. You're good on the caution. When was the last time we played that?
0: I'm about to fight you, Rob.
1: Last week?
0: We this close. I'm about to Aaron Donald you right now.
2: Whatever. All right, come on, let's go. We got Steve DeSeg. We got plenty of stuff to get to. We got a guest, TJ Houshmandzadeh.
0: Yeah, we got to get to Steve, because Steve, we need an update on Jackson Dart. This was just the start of the game, Steve.
4: The knee seemed to bend in a way it should not.
0: No.
4: As two pass rushers from the Rams came into the pocket, he got the pass off incomplete and was able to at least limp off the field without assistance, but I emphasize limp. And so, yeah, the quarterback's out. Jameis Winston is coming on for drive number two for the New York Giants tonight. We're only about 5 minutes into the game in L.A. Giants and Rams scoreless.
0: Not
4: Rams
0: a bad
4: offense.
0: Backup to have, Jameis.
4: Certainly not. Yeah. You know, you pay the backups for this exact reason. I mean, look at the amount of money that Tyson Bagent got to stay in Chicago, and already he was in week two. Rams are hosting the Giants scoreless early. Rams offense went 3 and out. On its first drive, and star wide receiver of the Rams, Puka Nacua, is out tonight. He missed practice again Saturday with a hip injury. Quarterback Michael Penix of the Falcons will start this Thursday's game, coming back from last year's torn ACL. The Vikings will start quarterback Kyler Murray this week. He has cleared concussion protocol. Quarterback Caleb Williams of the Bears is likely out this week. He's not due to practice after the hamstring injury yesterday. Quarterback Jaden Daniels of Washington will see specialists on Tuesday and Wednesday after yesterday's dislocation. Elbow. Tight end Dallas Goedert of Philly will miss a few weeks with a sprained MCL. So Philadelphia is signing tight end Zach Ertz to its practice squad, and he could reportedly play the next game. Injury for the Colts star wide receiver Alec Pierce. He aggravated a heel injury that had been surgically repaired. Ian Rappaport, NFL Network, says it's likely Pierce will head to IR while he recovers. Cardinals defensive back Will Johnson could miss the rest of the year with a neck injury, but the Ravens say wide receiver Zay Flowers has a good shot to play this weekend. He missed yesterday's game with a bad hamstring. Late night in Major League Baseball, the Blue Jays are leading 3-1 at Baltimore in the bottom of the fourth. The one for Baltimore came on a Pete Alonso home run. He has 39 homers, 106 RBIs for the Orioles. Cubs third baseman Alex Bregman hopes to return during the playoffs. After yesterday's facial fractures, he was hit with a foul ball while in the on-deck circle. The Brewers are off. They have a team record 98-58 record. And updating Jackson Dart again without assistance, but again limping off the field to the locker room in L.A. Back to you.
0: Steve, appreciate it. Yeah, we'll keep you updated on Jackson Dart. Didn't look good, but again, he's walking back to the locker room. They're showing a replay of it now. Yeah, that, ooh, yeah. Now that I got a reverse camera angle, that was not good. TJ Houshmandzadeh joining us now. The Odd Couple, Robin Kelvin, on Magic City Monday. Hey, former Pro Bowl receiver, co-host of Up On Game on Fox Sports Radio, and coaching the kids on Monday. So if you're Blue 42 in the background, that's all. He's at practice. What up, TJ?
5: Kevin, what's going on, my man? How you doing, bro?
0: Good, man. Good to see you, bro. Good to chop it up with you, bro.
5: Hey, Rob, man, what's going on, my guy?
2: All good, buddy. Long time no talk. I'm glad you're going to be on.
5: It seems like it's been forever, huh?
2: I know. Ridiculous. But it's all good. I don't know where I want to start here because there's just so much going on. We just finished talking about the Chargers are now 0-2, lost to the Cards and the Raiders. I mean, just like I thought, okay, you get a stinker to start. You got to win the next game, come out. And then Herbert has more interceptions than what is going on with the Chargers and why are they in this spot?
5: I'm surprised as anyone. Obviously, I figure Mike McDaniel coming over, the offense is going to get a jump for sure in the passing game, a little creativity.
2: Right. Remember, they put a 70-piece down there in Miami.
5: therefore, and would have a better quarterback now. You don't have the explosiveness on the perimeter. And so is that the key to unlock McDaniel's offense? I would hope not, but, or is it Herbert? Like, you don't know what it is, but when you start the game and you play the Cardinals and then you play the Raiders, you're looking at the schedule early on and say, okay, man, our first five games are hell, but we're going to win them first two.
2: There you go, TJ. There you go.
5: Win the first two. And then you got the Bills, the Seahawks, and I believe the Broncos.
0: Yeah, they got to end. Depending on how far you keep going, it keeps getting worse, too.
5: Hey, let's be honest. You literally can lose all of them. Because then, after you play the Broncos, I got this almost memorized. Isn't it like the Chiefs, Texans, Rams or something?
0: Yes.
5: Like that?
0: Yes, it's the Chiefs, Rams, Texans,
2: and
0: Ravens.
2: And Ravens.
5: Rams, Texans. So you could be staring at 0-8 or for sure 2-6. 2-6 is going to be probably the best record.
2: Yep.
5: And this is a team that many thought had a chance to go to the Super Bowl. So they're going to have to rethink some things, whether it's philosophy, whether it's player acquisition, whether it's does Justin Herbert, is he all in? Like, is this something that he wants to do? Because if you recall, in the offseason, like, he kind of took some time off. Like, that's not what we do when we play professional sports. I don't need time off when I'm the quarterback and it's OTAs. I'm present. I'm there. And he took some time off. So there's some things to think about, but I'm very, very, very shocked that the Chargers are 0-2.
0: I want to go to your old team, the Bengals. For once in their life, they'd had the nerve to want to win a couple of games early and not have to wait to go crazy towards the end of the season, TJ. What the heck? 2-0, beat on paper, good Texan team, beat the Bucks. What do you make of this team right now and the fact that they're 2-0 and, again, not starting off with a slow start?
5: Listen, I've been saying this forever. If the Bengals' defense plays well, we going to be a problem. And they're not just playing well. The Bengals' defense is the strength of this team right now. The offense has been ass. Like, we're making timely plays, but the defense is carrying us. So once the offense catches up, and we know that's going to happen, man, we might see the Bengals back here in L.A. sometime next year. Like, that's how good the defense is playing. Because we know what the offense is going to do. We know what Joe Burrow, Ja'Marr Chase, we know what they're going to do. I'm slightly concerned with the left side of the offensive line. But the defense has led us. And so when you got your defense playing like this, they gave up 18 total rushing yards yesterday. This is the National Football League. 18 yards.
0: That's crazy.
5: A total offense rushing. And so Dexter Lawrence, Jonathan Allen, Brian Cook, the playmaking and the leadership they brought is invaluable. So yeah, the Bengals, go ahead and chalk it up, man. 12-5 or 13-4. Go ahead and chalk it up.
2: All right. We'll mark that down. All right.
0: Hold up.
2: Want to talk to you about, speaking of the Texans, they're 0-2. Last year, they're 0-3. They're 0-2. They lost their first two home games. C.J. Stroud put up a lot of numbers, but no touchdowns. What's happening there? And the other thing, too, TJ, is I told Kelvin that last year's defense should have gone to, it was a Super Bowl-worthy defense. And now people are expecting them to do that every week. I don't think it's possible to replay what they did. And now they're giving up stuff. And are they in trouble? Where are they got? They got a game on the road somewhere, the Indianapolis, right, who almost beat the Chiefs. So now they go there for a desperate Colts team, right? Okay, go ahead. So what's happening
5: there? Colts and Texans, both of those teams are desperate. Both 0-2.
2: Both are desperate. Yeah.
5: We know that.
2: Yep.
5: The Colts have lost their best receiver in Alex Pierce. That's going to be a problem. But I'll say this. Is the defense, they got ran through that first game against Buffalo, but they're a drop interception, an uncontested interception away from beating the Buffalo Bills in week one. And everybody is like saying the Buffalo Bills look like the best team in the league. They're a dropped interception away from winning that game. The Bengals game, the defense played much better. They didn't play up to their standard against the Bills, but yesterday against the Bengals, and I watched the entirety of that game, that defense played really, really well. Now, you look at their upcoming schedule. You already spoke of, they play the Colts.
2: Right.
5: They play the Cowboys. They play the Titans. They could easily be 3-2. Understand, D'Amico Ryans has started 0-2 quite frequently with the Texans. It ain't slowing down nothing. He still has made the playoffs, and so I expect the Texans to rebound. I expect the Texans to be in the playoffs. I expect the Texans to have the type of season that many envision. Now, getting to the Super Bowl, they're going to need Nico Collins to stay healthy, because if you notice, when they needed to play against the Bengals manned them up. Those guys, they couldn't get open on a consistent basis. Nico Collins is there. You may not have that problem.
2: TJ, I do want to ask one quick follow-up. Good or bad that your quarterback has to play for a contract? Because sometimes, you know, you want somebody to be highly motivated, which he is, but it also can make you do stuff that maybe you're trying to do something because you know you haven't gotten paid yet. Did they do the right thing in not getting a deal done before the season started?
5: So, again, we don't – I will say, historically, it's bad. We've never seen it happen. And right. When it does happen, if the quarterback plays well – ain't no discount. You giving me every dollar that I'm asking for, or it's just not going to work. So, I mean, you can build a lot of animosity when that happens. But, you know, in a negotiation, a great negotiation, and with both parties walk away feeling like they've given in too much. Like, the Texans, we gave them too much money. I gave them too much of a discount. That's when it's a fair negotiation, when both parties feel that way.
2: Right.
5: I don't know what the Texans offered. And I don't know exactly what CJ wants. I have an idea. And so if you're not trying to go to 68 to 70 million, if you're the Texans, many will say CJ isn't worth that. But if you look at the market and where the quarterbacks are going, that probably is fair. And so it's just up to him now to show that he's worth it.
2: Would you pay him $70 million? Because last year he was the reason why they didn't get to the Super Bowl. Plain and simple. Like, turn the ball over. All he had to play TJ last year was average, not even great.
5: And so you can say he did this, he turned the ball over, he did that. If I'm the play caller and I feel like my quarterback is costing me, why aren't I not just throwing screens? Why I'm not just running the ball?
0: Yeah, but TJ, you can't bail him out like that. You can't turn it over much. It'd be different if you had one or two.
2: He had five fumbles against
5: the. If you two guys are the coach in that playoff game, and you see how I'm playing, you gonna keep letting me do that?
2: No, I would have gone to the backup quarterback
0: who had success throughout the season.
2: Well, he was 3-0. Yeah. I think when he filled in for CJ, he played so poorly. I'm telling you, I would have put in the next guy.
0: I would have too. You have
5: now to start this season. He has not played bad. Is the defense and him not having Nico Collins is hurting him, When Trevor Lawrence signed his contract, would we all agree that when he signed for $55 a year, nobody thought, like, wait, the Jags gave that to Trevor Lawrence?
2: But TJ, the only thing, and I hear you, and it was premature, I'll say that, but he was coming off that big
0: comeback
2: win against the Chargers.
5: Trevor Lawrence, up until that point, had done nothing.
2: No, I get it.
5: Him getting $55 a year. And so people say, would you give CJ that? That's when it's a quarterback, it's not if you're better than the next guy. It's I'm next. I should get this. That's how it's been going. So if you're next, if it's my turn to advance the line.
0: Here's my only pushback to that, TJ.
5: When everybody else has been advancing it.
0: I totally with you. My only pushback, TJ, would be that the best of CJ was his rookie year. And he's going down each year.
2: Then.
0: So I'm looking forward to this year for him. I told Rob G and Rob, I said this will be, he's no one's under more pressure. He have to just have a pretty good season. You don't even got to be great. Just have a solid season.
5: From an individual perspective, he's done pretty well. From a team perspective, it hasn't been there. And so if he can continue individually doing what he's doing, and we know the team is going to get on track, he going to get the money.
0: Yeah, I believe I said they're the team that can go 0-2 and still bounce back.
2: But the only thing is, and you got to admit this, TJ, is look at where the Pistons are with Jalen Duren, and they won't, like, there's a number there, and he had a bad playoffs. He went from 20-10 to 9-5, and they refused. Like to me, there's one of those situations. They won't pay.
5: You can't do that.
2: They won't pay him. I know. Tell me.
5: Rob, I know you're well-versed in all sports. I know you are. But when you talk in the NBA and you get into this, this apron stuff and the second apron and third apron, and it fully guaranteed you can't afford to hamstring your organization in the NBA. The NFL, you can get out these contracts in about 3 years.
2: Here's my only thing is with
5: NBA, you're in trouble.
2: No, I hear you. But if you give a guy and he has a bad and he feels like you slighted him, I don't know if that's the guy you really want on your. Do you know what I mean? Like you lose the player. To me, he comes back either like upset, right, that he didn't get paid or what everybody else is getting. And you never want a deal to where somebody feels that way. I don't know if you're ever going to get the best.
0: I think they'll work it out, man. I think Brock Purdy got his money. Baker got his money.
5: If he plays well, you know what you know how you make him feel better. All right, we have what you, how much you need? Okay, we got you. That makes you feel real good when you see all them zeros, Rob. He see all them zeros. He's gonna be all right.
0: Well, he got to get out the zero win column right now. I think they'll be fine.
2: TJ, thank you, my man. Appreciate you.
0: Appreciate it, man.
5: Yeah, y'all take care, fellas.
0: I think the Texans will figure it out. All right, on the other side, somebody who we thought had figured it out till week two. The Ravens. What the heck is up with that? We'll tell you what it is. It's the Odd Couple, Rob and Kelvin, on the Magic City Monday, Fox Sports Radio.
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26: Got a way to move it, got me in a trance. DJ, turn me up. Ladies, this your jam. I'ma sip Moscato. You gon' look and pay.
0: We got a touchdown. Extra point. It is 7-0 Rams up on the Giants. 11 seconds in the first quarter. Matthew Stafford throws 20-something yarder to Devontae Adams. On Monday Night Football, HDI couple Rob Parker, Kelvin Washington on a Magic City Monday. 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Pro of the Week goes to Seahawk receiver Jaxon Smith-Njigba. He is, of course, the reigning offensive player of the year. Had 9 catches for a 155, 3 touchdowns. Sunday's win over the Cardinals. So, again, congrats to JSN for being our Express Pro of the Week and my fantasy player of the week, for sure. All right, the Ravens start off 1-0, and then they lose to the New Orleans Saints. Not necessarily the Saints, but the Saints. Frustrating one for you, Rob, watching the Ravens. And
2: It's just like, you know, it doesn't matter if they win or lose to me. It's just that you think that they have some talent,
0: mm-hmm.
2: and you can't figure out why they can't hold on to anything as far as a lead. So they were up 17-9, up 14-3 earlier. And then the Ravens are outscored 15-0 in the final period, okay? 15-0. And it wasn't like any kind of fluke plays. They were long, drawn-out drives, you know, both times. Yep. To lose, like where the Saints are just methodically breaking you down and moving the ball down. And now, depending on, you know, how you look at it, I think there's different numbers out there, but it's like the 15th or 16th loss where they were holding a double-digit lead. That's since 2019. Think about that.
0: Yeah.
2: And you're not going to win every game. Teams come back. I'm not unrealistic about the other team is playing as well. People come back. People play well. Sometimes there's a big play in there. Somebody gets hurt. You can lose games, okay? And you can lead 14 to nothing after the first quarter and still wind up losing the game. It's a long amount of games to go. But it's just like, it just seems to be a story. For a minute, I thought John Harbaugh was still a coach. I mean, I had to look on the sidelines.
0: Yeah, I mean, I'm looking at it, completely get that. But, you know, I believe that the Ravens will be perfectly fine ultimately. I look at the other side and say, maybe the Saints are the Saints and not the Aints. Because Chuck and that offense, you mentioned, they were slow throughout the game, didn't get it going until they needed to, and they were able to come back and get that win. Some say they should have beat the Lions if it wasn't for a picked up, you know, a penalty and on the flag.
2: They brought back a touchdown.
0: So, I mean, maybe the Saints aren't the Aints, and a lot of people, you picked in the winning division, a lot of people said that this could be the first, you know, it is always a worst to first. Maybe this will be them, and so I got to give them credit. They've looked good through 2 weeks. Better than anticipated. And so I got to give them some credit as well. Tyler Shuck has looked good for them. The offense is moving and they keep themselves in games and ultimately had a chance to win against Detroit and then find a way to win against the Ravens. So I think for me, I'm more impressed with like, whoa, shoot. Like I fully expect the Ravens to get the offense going. They'll get it back. Henry will have a big game. Lamar it. That's what they do. Nobody expected them to go 17-0. But I'm more looking at the Saints like, maybe that's going to be a, where if you thought maybe that was on your schedule as a fan of whatever team and you go, oh, cool, we'll be all right. We got the Saints coming into town, the Aints. Well, hold on now.
2: Yeah, but the only problem is if you didn't have a history like that, it's different. I hear you.
0: I know. Listen, we talked about it.
2: I'm not saying that the Saints can't win a game, but this is a pattern that's going on for a long time. And it doesn't make sense that you keep.
0: Why can't you just put your foot on someone's throat?
2: Like when they had the 40, when they scored 40 in Buffalo at opening day last year, 40 and they lost the game. Like that, those kind of things keep happening. And 17-9 is not insurmountable, but you just got to stop. It wasn't a long pass and your defender fell down. These are two long drives where they beat you and then you get shut out. Not even a field goal.
0: Yeah, you have to find ways to win these ugly types of games because you're going to have the fluky game that happens throughout the season. And you're going to have one, you just got your butt beat. Like, it just happens. So you want to eliminate these types of games where you were up, where you were controlling it. And that's, you know, if it's Lamar having to find a way, we're going to find a way to put some points. I don't care if I got to play. Football season is underway. 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

0: truly covered a state high school basketball championship. One guy's been inducted into three halls of fame. 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
2: 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Clay Harbor, the former NFL tight end, will be joining us from the Chicago Sports Network. He's an analyst there in about 28 minutes. Plus, we have last call, so a lot to get to for the final hour of the program. And 7-0, the Rams are leading the Giants, 12:01 left in the first half. Of course, the injury to Jackson Dart, he's out, walked off in his own power. And Malik Nabers is also, we went for a ball that was a defender, and I think he's, what is that, the right arm shoulder?
3: They're calling it a shoulder injury, and he is questionable to return.
4: Yeah. I need him to stop being injured, too.
2: So the two injuries right there. Hey. So, yeah.
3: They showed a graphic during the broadcast that Nabers and Dart have only played together 70 snaps.
4: That's great. And that's your future, right? That's your quarterback to your deep threat, your star receiver right there. Scatterboo broke his foot and ankle and all that last year. My gosh.
2: The Giants are the only team that, along with, you know, players getting contracts, they got to get a copay, you know?
4: Yeah, they need it. Them and the 49ers.
2: There's always somebody hurt or something going on. It's pretty amazing.
4: Nobody tops the 49ers.
2: No.
4: Them, the 49ers, the Lions, and the Giants. Boy, triage, mass unit.
2: Okay, what? That was a big story in the NFL. That
4: it
2: most
4: was MASH.
2: People, most people are.
4: You ain't let me get my MASH joke. I was about to say MASH was the time
2: MASH
4: to go to
2: unit?
4: Bed.
2: Okay.
4: MASH was time to go to bed. When
2: is
4: you
2: that
4: heard
2: at 9 o'clock? Is that what that was?
4: Well, I mean, as a kid, all of a sudden you're watching whatever you're watching, and all of a sudden you hear. Guess it's time to go to bed. MASH is on.
2: There's definitely okay.
4: You know I sound do do do do do do do do do do. Somebody right now, Rob, just start going. They're just about to go to bed. It's a certain age group between Rob G's age, and we don't know how old Rob G is. Rob G is 34 or 44, somewhere in there, we don't know. Don't make that face, Rob G. I said somewhere up in there, okay? Am I right that you're between 34 and 40?
3: I am. Can exactly. I be 64 like Morgan Freeman?
4: You already the oldest human I know. Another touchdown for the Rams.
3: I think my lifestyle is more old than Rob Parker's is.
4: Yeah, you ain't at Magic City. Can I hit it, get a table, dude?
3: On a Tuesday.
4: On a Tuesday. You're not up in there Wednesday. Get it right, though. Yeah. You ain't traveling back and forth like that. What else you ain't doing that Rob be doing out here in these streets? I can't think of that. You ain't shopping.
3: I ain't shopping.
4: Clothes.
3: I ain't going out to lunch and restaurants with people.
4: You ain't had. Now, Rob is the only person who lives up to the LA thing about how they talk about lunch. And they go like, hey, yeah, we got to do lunch. Because I ain't going to. I got to raise my hand. I'm the kid. Boy, I owe 27 lunches. My bad, John.
3: That's
4: trying.
3: Why Rob, he figured it out because he gets all the people together for one lunch. It's like 15 different that's dudes who ain't never met each other. And they're all hanging out at the wing spot.
4: You do walk in like, oh, hey, I thought it was just me and you. Like 20
3: come
4: dudes.
3: On, Rob. Come you're on, right Rob. There.
4: We're breaking you.
3: You're right
4: hey,
3: there.
4: Rob G, bro, he bit his lip trying not to laugh.
3: Yo, let me tell you what we did in Detroit.
4: Yeah, every time I see
3: it. It was me, what a Tico, lunch in Detroit. Martin came.
4: My wife, this person, my barber, this person. Come on, Rob. We lighting up some good ones here, Rob.
2: All right. Can we get to
4: it? No, we don't want to get to it. I don't care about you think what you think about Deshaun Watson.
2: Can we get to Deshaun Watson and what he did, Rob?
3: Yeah, Deshaun Watson turned back the clock one night only there in Tampa Bay.
4: One night only.
3: Shout out to him and the Browns. They got a big win. Mike Tomlin cracking jokes at their expense after week one because they looked horrible. But Deshaun Watson, Cleveland Browns, came back. What's interesting is that on Sunday morning, I don't know how often you guys are on social media, but you had ESPN, the NFL Network, and The Athletic all separately and independently, quote-unquote, put out hit

0: He's just saying that if things don't go well there in Tampa, if they go the way we think they're going to go, Deshaun Watson will be benched. Shedeur Sanders will start week three. And what happens? Not only do they get the win, but Deshaun Watson played really well. 24-30, two touchdowns, no picks. Second half, 17 of 21 for 183, both of his touchdowns. And he led the team in rushing to boot. It was a great performance by Deshaun and the Browns.
1: One that you probably didn't hear a lot about today because, unfortunately, this is the world we live in. And is this on? As a listener out there, I want you to pay attention to the people who told you he can't play and that he's washed up and Shedeur Sanders should be playing and Todd Monken doesn't know what he's doing and they didn't see anything from week one. And these are all people played in the NFL. Some people have radio shows nationally and locally. Like if you listen to the radio in Cleveland, just out and out, disgraceful, terrible, like disingenuous. And I listened to it because I really wanted to hear what they had to say. And in order to justify their being, they didn't want to give the guy full credit. And they talked about, well, he didn't throw the ball all the way downfield, and he didn't do this, he didn't do that. He had a 121 quarterback rating. The best throw of the day to Boston in the end zone in between two defenders was dropped by Boston. So he should have had three touchdowns. The final drive, the big drive, he was 8 for 9. I don't know what you're watching. He looked good. Like there is juice in the tank. People were so ready to spin their own narrative. They never wanted to. Deshaun Watson, when he spoke out recently, he was right. The media has its own. He has to be perfect. He has to throw for 400 yards. If he doesn't have five touchdowns, he stinks. That's what they were feeding you as a listener. Call these people out. Where are they now? It wasn't a big topic today. You know why? Too many people would have to fess up, own up, and admit that they swung and missed. This is a great comeback story. Do not let them tell you anything else. It ain't the greatest story ever told. But this is a tremendous comeback story for a guy who was down and out. Forget about his football career first. All the allegations and his name and the massages and all the other stuff that went on and the loss of money and his name and reputation. Then he gets one of the biggest deals ever in the NFL, completely guaranteed. The other players in this league, they should idolize Deshaun Watson for being able to stand up to the owners and getting a fully guaranteed contract while they monkey around with all these other players and they accept what they get. Give that man respect for what he was able to do in this NFL where players are nothing more than fodder for these owners. And then all the injuries he's gone through. And what does this guy do? They all put the pieces out. He's done. Waking in game two. They'll come back to Cleveland 0-2. There's no way in the world that they'll ever put him out there. And now the Cleveland fans and the analyst and the talk show hosts in Cleveland all rooting for a man's demise. You don't have to love the guy. But my God, you don't think he got to where he was by letting other people rain on his parade and tell him he's no good. He ain't 40 years old. And with all the injuries that he's had, he's actually younger than he is because he hasn't played that much over the last few years. Shame on all of you for burying this guy and burying him for whatever reason, because you are in the Shedeur camp or whatnot. Hats off to Todd Monken. Hats off. He didn't hear it. He didn't want to hear what you had to say.
2: You're in there because you don't like Shador Camp. You acting like Deshaun Watson. First of all, this is why I'm here. Because Patrick Mahomes has a solid game, wins the game, and you don't want to show me the balls out this week. 3 touchdowns, 380 yards, whatever. What, you don't even want to bring it up. And then Deshaun Watson looked good. Zero negative to say. Looked good, did his thing. But in one game, we're supposed to erase the idea that his QBR was 22.4 the last time we saw him. He was 1-5, and the only player close to him was Will Levis with 28.3. I hope Deshaun Watson is good. Great.
1: Dude, for you to put Will Levis in the same vein as a Deshaun Watson, I'm talking about, forget about what you're talking about, the negative.
2: Yes.
1: Will Levis never did anything that Deshaun Watson, and that's the respect you should pay him. And that's what I'm talking about.
2: Wait,
1: Levis has never done anything in the NFL. Kelvin, you were so wrong, which was typical. Which is typical of you, because okay, whatever you have.
2: Because if I love when that's always about me, but you're the one who get emotional.
1: No,
2: go ahead.
1: I'm getting emotional because I got to listen to you. Go ahead. Okay. I wasn't here. I saw your little clipped with Ephraim and y'all.
2: He and Chi Chi and
1: he can't play. He'll be at the Norm will be playing in week three.
2: So now
1: your credibility shot. Yes.
2: Now my credibility
1: your
2: shot.
1: Your credibility
2: wait,
1: shot.
2: Right. So
1: he don't have to
2: I'm
1: be
2: not
1: MVP.
2: Listening to nothing you talk about.
1: Your credibility shot.
2: You told me Sam Darnold wasn't going to win a ring. He did.
1: Yeah, he played terrible in that
2: you
1: Super Bowl.
2: You told me Sam Darnold wasn't going to win a chance. You just told me Patrick Mahomes watched Patrick Mahomes balls out. Deshaun Watson had a good game. Exclamation point. I literally have nothing negative to say.
1: You said he was done and he couldn't play.
2: No, That's what you said. What I said.
1: You said he couldn't play.
2: I've said it a million times. I would want to see what Shador has. I've said it 100
1: times. We've seen it. We saw it last year. It was the worst quarterback. You're talking about a quarterback rating. He had the lowest QBR of any player who ever started at quarterback.
2: So you said put some respect on his name. Who hasn't done anything in years, Deshaun Watson.
1: Yeah, but he did something.
2: He had a good game.
1: No.
2: He had a good game.
1: He's had a career before that. Right. Are you kidding?
2: I haven't seen that him in
1: he's
2: years.
1: He's been hurt.
2: So he's been hurt. So the guy who sits next to me every day and yells, it's wins and losses, short menu, from a guy who hasn't done anything.
1: You didn't think he could win a game. Can you admit that?
2: I never said
1: that. Yes, you did.
2: And
1: you thought he was washed. He couldn't play.
2: I've always said it. I stand. It's easy. You can put me the camera. Elijah, put the camera on me. I wanted to see what Shador Sanders had. And I said, if he doesn't have it last year, then I don't have it.
1: Then
2: we saw what
1: he was awful.
2: Hey,
1: he was 7-9, seven touchdowns.
2: Then we saw what Deshaun did.
1: No.
2: 1-5.
1: He was coming off an injury.
2: 22.4 QBR.
1: Stop it. Shador can't touch his jock. Did you see that throw he made to Boston in the end zone?
2: Here we go.
1: Shador could never make that throw.
2: I forgot that's what you
1: No,
2: did.
1: He
2: you
1: could not.
2: One thing. So Deshaun Watson.
1: All those people
2: great.
1: You listen to on the radio and those shows.
2: No.
1: Call them out. Front and make them.
2: Off of one game?
1: Yes, off of one game. Because they told you. It wasn't about one game. They told you he couldn't play. No, they said he couldn't play.
2: It literally was about one game.
1: There's different. They said he can't play.
2: I am blown away.
1: They're wrong.
2: At how you
1: admit
2: are about
1: you're
2: one
1: wrong.
2: Game.
1: Admit this you said he can't play. It ain't one, about winning one game.
2: It is about one game.
1: I watched him. You going to tell me you watched him and you think he can't play?
2: The same
1: you
2: guy
1: said
2: who didn't
1: he
2: play
1: can't
2: good
1: play.
2: In week.
1: Did
2: he,
1: no, I'm
2: did the
1: asking
2: same guy
1: you.
2: Play look good in
1: did
2: week
1: you
2: one?
1: Watch? Did you watch?
2: Did he look good in week one?
1: I'm asking you.
2: I'm answering your question.
1: Yes, he played poorly in week one. Okay.
2: Okay.
1: Okay.
2: Okay.
1: But I'm asking
2: I'm
1: you.
2: That's all I'm done.
1: There's a
2: no,
1: big
2: done.
1: Difference between
2: I'm
1: playing poorly
2: done.
1: In a game and you can't play. You said he can't play.
2: You literally just told me to do play poorly in week
1: 877-99 on Fox.
2: And the same guy you're talking about,
1: put some
2: respect on his name.
1: They're frauds.
2: But you can't respect
1: Patrick Mahomes. It's one of the greatest comeback stories in the history of the NFL.
2: Oh, my God.
1: You must be kidding yourself.
2: One of the greatest. Mike Vick's sitting here right now like, dang, that's one of the greatest comeback
1: everybody,
2: stories.
1: No, everybody, Rex Ryan, ooh. I would have caught him. I would have. That's what Rex Ryan said. That's why you're on television and you're not a head coach anymore. That's why. All those guys. That's why.
2: That Deshaun
1: all those
2: Watson,
1: guys, NFL analysts, they played in the league.
2: Great.
1: And they're going to look at that guy and say he can't play. There's a difference between he's playing poorly and he can't play.
2: Wow. I don't know anybody in Deshaun Watson's camp who would go that hard for him.
1: I'm in Deshaun Watson's camp.
2: No. He's one of the
1: he's one of the great comeback stories in the history of the NFL. 877-99 on Fox. 877-996-6369. You guys, call out these frauds. Call out all these frauds. I sit next to one right here. Fraudulent. All frauds. Frauds.
2: The best part about it is
1: they lied to you. They lied to you because they have a narrative that they want to spin to you instead of look to say that he can't play. Awful. We want to hear from you. 877-99 on Fox.
2: Horrific week one.
1: I didn't say horrific. I said he didn't play well. I didn't say it was horrific. There's a big difference between those words.
2: You said he played poorly. In fact, I'll use your exact.
1: Poorly is different.
2: He played poorly.
1: Yes. 877-99 on Fox.
2: Has a good game. Now he is his greatest comeback
1: ever. No, he didn't have a good game. He had what nobody could have ever imagined that he has.
2: Is the bar that low?
1: Nobody.
2: Is the bar that low,
1: Rob? It wasn't that low. He had a 121 quarterback rating. That's not a low. It's not like he had 90. It's not like he had 90. 877-99 on Fox. We want to hear from you.
2: The bar can't be that low, Rob. I refuse to believe it.
1: Odd Couple Fox Sports Radio.
2: I refuse to believe that. 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
2: Oh, snap. 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In a few seconds, she's about to drop it on you. Girl, yeah. This the Odd Couple. Ron Parker, Trevor Washington, Magic City Monday. Coming up, we have Clay Harbor, former NFL tight end, Chicago Sports Network analyst, here in a little bit. 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What do you make of it? 877-99 on Fox. Who we got?
1: Andre in Mississippi, you're on the Odd Couple Fox Sports Radio. What's up, Andre?
20: What's going on, guys?
1: How are you?
20: I'm doing great. I want to know, do y'all do random drug tests on y'all job? Because, Rob, I know you've been smoking something before you came to work. The man had a good game. But all this comeback player of the year, no. He had one good game. After 5 or 6 years of running around doing nothing, he deserves to have one good game.
1: No, Andre. What you're missing is that's not the narrative or the conversation, is that he could not play. There's a big difference between you don't expect him to be on a certain level or what they said he couldn't play. That's what the so-called NFL analyst and can you imagine Rex Ryan said he would have cut him, and that guy had that in him. Did you watch the game? Did you watch the throw to Boston in the end zone? I'm dead serious. Those are NFL people who are honestly evaluating people.
2: What did Rex Ryan say, Rob?
0: So Rex Ryan's comments, I think I might be misinterpreted, because he says, no way I would have started Deshaun. No way. In fact, I would have cut him because of that press conference. There's no more important thing than the fan base. No way.
1: Oh, please.
0: I couldn't believe what I was hearing. But that's what you're talking about. That's what he said.
2: A lot of people said that. You alienate the fan base.
1: No,
2: that's what me and Ephraim were talking about, by the way. If you watch the clip, dude, that was what we were talking about.
1: I never watch your clip.
0: Says, I don't care who the backup was.
2: Because you come back every week and you tell me
0: about
2: what I said, Rob Parker. Every week. I saw your clip. I heard what you said.
1: All I'm telling you is that people said he couldn't play. Rex Ryan and those guys. All of these conversations.
2: Did you just
1: awful.
2: Hear Rex Ryan?
1: I don't care what Rob G said. Rob G is trying
0: to. I just
1: to
0: read the comments.
1: The show, no. Whatever it is.
2: The
1: comment.
2: He literally.
1: Who's next?
2: Multiple
1: who's next?
2: People
1: who's
2: talked
1: next?
2: About what he said to the fans, Rob.
1: Please.
2: That was the point of the conversation.
1: Nobody cares about that.
2: That's
1: so
2: literally
1: what?
2: What people talked about.
1: He had a right to say that. Do you know what the fans cheered him when he got hurt?
2: And we Who? Said that too.
1: He had a right to be mad at the fans. Are you kidding me?
2: That is a little.
1: To play
2: a
1: football?
2: Winless
1: no,
2: proposition.
1: It ain't. No, it ain't.
2: It's a winless
1: Somebody,
2: proposition.
1: You're there laying still on the field, and they're cheering you that you got hurt. I feel a certain way about people too, wishing for me to be hurt. Mm-hmm. James in Detroit, on the Odd Couple Fox Sports Radio. What's up, James?
21: Rob, can you hear me, Rob?
1: I hear you loud and clear.
21: I called last week and they clowned me. Your man clowned me. He had a fan club in there. They was clowning me 5 minutes after I hung up about this. Oh, he want your man is the same for you just talked about.
1: I know he is.
21: There it is.
1: I know.
21: That's your man right there.
1: I already know.
21: That's
1: I sit
21: man.
1: Next to him every day. I already know. These are
21: they
1: the people who are.
21: Me,
1: yes.
21: Rob.
1: Go ahead.
2: Wait, what do we clown you for?
1: Go ahead. Tell them, James.
21: Because I said that wasn't even a story. Y'all he made the whole segment about my man saying what the media expect him to do.
1: Exactly.
21: He made a whole story about it. But now you ain't got nothing to say.
2: Oh,
21: about
2: I have lots to say.
1: Nobody,
2: told you.
1: James, nobody has anything to say. Go look at the clips today around NFL America. Ooh. Ain't nobody. Deshaun Watson wasn't in the top story of ESPN.com.
2: Like,
1: no.
2: The
21: door that would say they got his name.
1: Exactly. Oh. Exactly. And you noticed. Fine, yo. You noticed. Now, it would have been a story, James. Had he stunk up the room, stunk up the bed.
2: Because he created that
1: okay?
2: whole story.
1: It would have been a story.
21: And your man would have laid the charge.
1: Exactly.
21: You a hater.
2: Hold on, wait.
1: Thank
2: what
1: you.
2: Am I a hater
1: thank
2: for?
1: You.
2: Real quick,
1: thank
2: tell
1: you.
2: Me what I'm a hater for.
21: You already said, it's time to go to sleep when the man was even talking about the story. You didn't even want to talk about the story.
2: Oh, I literally let him go. Okay. All right, let's get to
21: you seen it.
2: Steve DeSabre.
1: There you go.
2: They
1: don't want to hear it.
2: What is to say?
1: They don't want to hear
2: what?
1: It.
2: He had a good game.
1: James, you know what I'm talking about. James, I'm a real one out here.
2: He had a
1: James,
2: good game.
1: I'm telling you. I'm a real one out here. And I'm going to tell you the truth and not have some narrative to spin and tell people that people can't play. Like he's in the league.
2: Oh, I'm crying,
1: and
2: B.
1: Todd Monken has a first-time head coaching job. Oh. And he's going to put in a guy who can't play over a guy who is going to be a star in the league. Are you kidding me? Come on.
2: Oh, man. The bar is so low, Steve DeSager. Hey, Steve DeSager.
1: Steve doesn't want to hear what you have to say. He has an update to do. Steve, don't respond to that nonsense.
2: Don't tell Steve what
1: Steve
2: the
1: news don't want
2: to
1: hear from you. Steve got a show to update to do.
2: Steve,
1: be quiet.
2: A man who was paid $230 million.
1: Nobody cares
2: guaranteed.
1: About money. Nobody
2: can
1: cares about
2: Steve?
1: That. No, you can't.
2: Thank you.
1: No.
2: Steve, a man who gets paid $230 million.
1: You said he can't play.
2: Can I talk to Steve?
1: No.
2: Who gets $230 million guaranteed, had a good game. Is that breaking news?
3: After a lot of bad games, I get it is news of some sort.
2: That he played good, right?
3: Yeah.
2: Okay.
3: It's notable because he hasn't had a lot of good games.
2: And that's my point, is that he has not had a lot of good games and he had a good game. That's it. Thank you, Steve.
3: Looks like we have a fumble in L.A. as Kyren Williams just had the ball punched out. The Rams had started the drive on their own six, and they have just fumbled. The Giants recovered. For the moment, it's Rams 14-0 over the Giants, under 3 minutes to go in the first half. Matthew Stafford with two touchdown passes and over 150 yards through the air. One of the TDs was Devontae Adams. He has four catches, 118 yards in the first half. Jameis Winston off the bench, 4 of 12 passing, one interception for the Giants. Starting quarterback Jackson Dart limped off on the first drive with a knee injury. He was hit as he threw. Giants wide receiver Malik Nabers left briefly with a shoulder injury, did return. Rams wide out Nacua is out tonight, missed practice again Saturday with a hip injury. 14-0 Rams for the moment, late in the first half. Falcons quarterback Michael Penix will start this Thursday's game, coming back from last year's torn ACL. Atlanta's at Green Bay. Packers wide receiver Jaden Reed suffered a back injury Sunday. The Vikings will start quarterback Kyler Murray this week. He has cleared concussion protocol. Washington QB Jaden Daniels will see specialists on Tuesday and Wednesday after yesterday's dislocated elbow. Quarterback Marcus Mariota will now start. Quarterback Caleb Williams of the Bears is likely out this week. He's not due to practice after Sunday's hamstring injury. Chicago hosts Philadelphia next Monday. Eagles tight end Dallas Goedert will miss a few weeks with a sprained MCL. So Philadelphia is signing tight end Zach Ertz. He's back to the practice squad for now, but he could play the next game. The Ravens say wide receiver Zay Flowers has a good shot to play this weekend. Raiders tight end Brock Bowers will practice this week, could make his season debut Sunday. Colts wide receiver Alec Pierce could go on the IR with a heel injury. The Colts are signing wide receiver Darius Slayton. Late night in baseball, the Blue Jays holding on to a 3-2 lead onto the ninth inning at Baltimore. Tigers have beaten the Nationals 9-2. Late game about to start. Twins at Giants. We have just 1 week left in the regular season. It ends this Sunday, and then the best of three wild card series each start on Tuesday the 29th. Cubs third baseman Alex Bregman hopes to return during the playoffs after Sunday's facial fractures. He was hit with a foul ball while in the on deck circle. Updating, 2-minute warning in L.A., late first half, 14-0. Rams over the Giants. Giants with the ball inside the 10. Back to you.
2: Steve, appreciate you. Have a wonderful night. It's the Odd Couple, Rob Kelvin on the Magic City Monday. Last call on the way in just a little bit. Right now, we are joined by Clay Harbor, former NFL tight end, Chicago sports analyst, Clay Harbs, 82, on X. Clay, what's going on, man? How you doing?
4: I'm good, man. The mood in Chicago is a little bit interesting because we thought Caleb Williams was down for the season, man. He went down like he got shot, ends up throwing a hamstring, so we're happy about that.
2: Yeah, I was going to say, I mean, for I'd imagine 5-10 minutes, maybe longer until you find out the actual diagnosis. I mean, imagine the city was, because this is supposed to be, you know, he's the guy, and this is supposed to be one of the years you got a shot. Just now that you hear the news, what do you make of it?
4: Man, for a second there, it felt like Dean Rose all over again in Chicago. You have the guy, ACL. So for a minute, they were like, man, this guy's supposed to be the franchise quarterback for 10, 12 years. And finally, Chicago, we've been starved of good quarterbacks. We go back to Sid Luckman. This guy was around before, way before I was born. We talk about good quarterbacks in Chicago. My dad, what are you talking about? You were 3 years old. So it was definitely an interesting situation, but doesn't seem like he'll be out too long. We got a lot of confidence in our backup. Tyson Bagent is a guy that everybody in Chicago loves, diligent worker, undrafted guy. He went to a D3 school, Ben Johnson type guy that just works so hard. He can keep us afloat until Caleb comes back.
1: Yeah, I know everybody got caught up. It's the NFL week one. You think you're going to score 59 points every week. It just doesn't work like that. That's not what this league is. You know that they make adjustments. Things aren't going to go like that. It's to me, I wasn't shocked that they didn't roll up another 40 or 50 points. But I think they have the defense. I mean, the offense that you really want, because when you can run the ball and have a guy like Caleb who could keep plays alive, throw the ball all over the field, they're going to be a problem for the most part. Are you looking at it like that? Or did you expect fireworks, you know, against a division rival and the Vikings coming to town?
4: No, man, it was a perfect storm, no pun intended. I mean, it was raining all day, not to make excuses for these guys. And you got Brian Flores coming in here, who's just an absolute madman, blitzed Caleb on 80% of his snaps, the line stunts, the blitzes. And it really threw them off in the first half. Second half, 200 yards, it got down in the red zone three times, but they just couldn't get the ball in the end zone. So they were moving the ball in the second half, made some good adjustments. Brian Flores definitely came out swinging and hit him with that first punch. And the thing about the Vikings is that they just cause so much confusion because they'll have six, seven, eight guys standing blind against line of scrimmage. You don't know which one's coming. So they might only send five, but you have to account for all eight because if they do come, you got to block them. So that really threw the Bears for a loop. But I like how they responded, especially with the interception from Caleb down, Caleb with the hamstring, the missed field goal, the fumble at the 1 yard line. I mean, they should have won that game. So if you take away some of those miscues, I think the Bears offense is still looking pretty good.
2: He is. Clay Harbor on with the Odd Couple on a Magic City Monday. I want to go to the same division, but I want to go to the Packers. I'm not high on them, not high on Matt LaFleur. Yes, he's going to win you, you know, 9 games, 10 games, but the expectation should be higher, especially when you're supposed to find the heir apparent to Aaron Rodgers and Jordan Love, you're supposed to have playmakers, yet they lost 6 in a row until the game against the Jets took off, what was it, overtime to beat them. Where are you with Matt LaFleur and his Packer team that really seems to be often underachieving?
4: Well, they were 0-6 in the last 6 games, but they were missing Micah Parsons. All 6 of those games. I mean, this team, if you can stay afloat until Mike comes back, and assuming he comes back full strength and knowing what I do about Micah Parsons, he's a guy that's going to hit that rehab. He's going to come back fine. He's going to be able to be that difference maker, that playmaker. And without him, that defense just isn't the same. There's nobody that scares you. Lucas Van Ness has been playing solid. I like the linebacking crew. I think Rashawn, I think they got some players over there. And with that offense, I think Jordan Love is a quarterback. He's going to be the guy, and he's got some weapons. Matthew Golden, Tucker Kraft is one of the better tight ends in the league, in my opinion. I think Christian Watson is starting to show up a little bit more. Jaden Reed being out hurt a little bit. Overall, I mean, the Packers still probably scare me more than the Lions and the Vikings because you know that boogeyman is waiting there in the closet to come out, and when he does, it's going to be hard to get anything going against Micah Parsons.
1: Well, you just mentioned the Lions. I have them not making the playoffs again this year. Where are you on the Lions and I think their window has officially closed, and they're going the other way now.
4: Man, Kellen Shepard, you need to stop posting on Instagram and start coaching some more football. That defense is just atrocious. A ton of respect for everything they do offensively. Jahmyr Gibbs getting a ton of touches, so explosive. Obviously, the sun god, Amon-Ra St. Brown, is the guy that just keeps doing it. Sam Laporta's having a solid bounce-back year, but offensive line is a little shaky. You know, they lost their center early in the year. They got Juice Scruggs in there who's not great. Penei Sewell doesn't look the same at the left tackle as he does the right tackle. Their rookie first-round pick isn't playing that great. So with a iffy offensive line, a defense that's really not producing the way it should be, when you've got Hutch, when you got Jack Campbell, when you got some of these players over there, I know the defensive backfield's a little bit depleted with Kirby Joseph and Brian Branch not being there. If they can get back, maybe can change something, but shaky defense, bad offensive line. I've never been on a team with those two things that ended up being good.
2: Facts. It is, of course, Clay Harbor on with us on the Odd Couple. I want to go to another team. We talked about a little bit earlier. The 49ers, they've looked good. They've done what they were supposed to do. They come out, they've dominated. Now they're sitting here 2-0. We keep, obviously, Seahawks are the reigning champs, and everybody's looking at the Rams right now. Tell me about the 49ers and how Kyle Shanahan could have them. We look up, and they could be the number one in that division.
4: They might be. I mean, they might be the team to beat right now. I need to hit up Christian McCaffrey because I really think he found the fountain of youth. For me, he just turned 40, man. I'm looking for it because he's looking young again. Obviously, getting Fred Warner back. I feel like people forgot how good he was when he was out. And I mean, this guy's just all over the field. And Purdy playing at the level he's playing at, it's going to be hard to beat. And then George Kittle, another one of those guys with the fountain of youth, man. Where is it? Where are they? I thought there was a substation up there. Now these guys are looking young again. So it's concerning for the NFC teams when you look at the 49ers defensively, offensively. They got a full team. They're running the ball. They're throwing the ball efficiently. Purdy's looking good. You got the coach to do it. So they might be the favorite.
2: Yeah, it looks scary, man. And again, with Kyle Shanahan to his credit, guys out, Mac Jones starting, doesn't matter. Kittle, last couple of years, they still find ways to win. Last year going 12-5.
1: Except for the big games. Shanahan can't win the big games.
2: That's
1: Clay, I'm just calling it like I see it. Like, he's been in Super Bowl. Like, dude, He's blown double-digit leads in Super Bowls. He just, he's, I don't care who was the head coach of the Falcons. He's the one who blew that Super Bowl to the Patriots, run, throwing the ball down where all they needed to do.
4: I thank him for that because I wasn't on the Patriots, but the first 6 weeks of that season I was. They cut me. And I'm over here watching this game, and I'm pulling for the Patriots. And my friend's like, why are you pulling for this team that, you know, they cut you? You should have been on that team. I go, trust me, I have a reason. Because when you're a vested veteran, you get all the playoff checks if you play at least five games.
1: Oh, there you go.
4: I got that Super Bowl check. So thank you, Kyle Shanahan. Appreciate it, brother.
1: But you know what I'm talking about. Julio Jones makes an unbelievable catch on third down, sets up first and 10 at the 22. Clay, all you have to do is run the ball three times. Kick a field goal and you're up by 11. I've never seen it ever in my life. And I've been covering football for 40 years.
4: No, that's wild. But, I mean, you got to think that he's learned a little bit from that. And the way he's got his team playing, like, I still think Kyle Shanahan's a great coach. And I don't think he's a guy
1: How do you say great, seriously? And no, I'm not great. Are coaches who have won Super Bowls. If Kyle is great with three major choke jobs, then what do you talk about the guys who have won Super Bowls? You know, so I'm not saying he's not a good.
4: Great? Is Dan Marino great? I mean, that's the conversation right there because he's done it year in and year out, played at a high level, starting quarterback goes down. He's always able to be solid.
1: Okay. Who was the coach of the Buffalo Bills when they lost four straight Super Bowls?
4: Was that Marv Levy?
1: Okay. Marv Levy should be the greatest coach ever, according to you, because he got the four straight Super Bowls, right? And guess what, Clay? When you talk about the great coaches in the NFL, nobody mentions Marv Levy.
4: Yeah, you're right.
1: Okay. Don't use the word great. Okay. That flippantly.
4: I'll give you this one.
1: I won. Thank you.
4: I'll give you this one.
2: Clay, appreciate you as always, man. Clay Harbor, former NFL tight end, Chicago Sports Network analyst. Clay Harbor's 82. Give him a follow. We'll do it again soon, bro. Appreciate it. 877-99 on Fox. 877-99 on Fox. Last call. You want to get in with the Odd Couple. 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It's the Odd Couple on a Magic City Monday, Fox Sports Radio.
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0: Monday, Alex. It's the Odd Couple, Ron Parker, Kelvin Washington on a Magic City Monday. Maybe not. Maybe call it like a Motown Monday. 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
0: Oh, you know what? 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
4: Andre in Massachusetts.
0: How about the trash you, Rob, Robert Lee Parker,
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0: Jr. III?
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6: Thanks for taking the call. Listen, I appreciate what Deshaun Watson did, how he went down there to Tampa Bay and silenced the fans. Also silenced Baker Mayfield, who just signed a very lucrative $50 million contract per year. And he clearly outplayed him. You know, he was the better quarterback on the field. Now, in terms of comeback player of the year, I'm pulling for Deshaun, but he's got to continue to ball out. He's got to match up next week against the Panthers and Bryce Young, somebody who also wants respect put on his name. Then he's got to play the Steelers, who are looking for a win with Aaron Rodgers.
4: They already won a game. They won game one.
6: Okay, but I'm just saying, for Deshaun, we need to continue to see it.
4: Okay, but I get it. But, Andre, you can only go for the games that he played, okay? No way in the world did anybody in NFL America expect that. Did you see the throw to Boston in the end zone that was dropped? Seriously. Andre, did you see it?
6: Right. He has the core talent. He's always had the core talent. He hasn't been able to put it together in a couple of years. And I think, and then his comments, how he's gotten into the back and forth. Listen, what does Tom Brady say? He says, well done is better than well said. Right? So Deshaun, for himself, just like Jaden Daniels.
4: Andre, were you ever hurt on a field and people are cheering and hoping that you're hurt? I would be hard for me to shake off. And I get it. It's easy to say take the high road on everything, but not when it comes to your health. They were cheering that this guy was hurt. I would be hurt by that, too. I wouldn't take that lightly. It's one thing if you want to boo me, but I'm laying there hurt. You don't even know how severe it is.
6: Right. That was a low for the Cleveland fans.
4: Okay, so it was a low for them. Okay, that's all I'm saying.
6: Yeah. But, Rob, again, within this fanaticism that is sports, Rob, you're from New York City, right? Just down I-95. We know they had to build a jailhouse and a court in Philadelphia because of the wildness that's going on. So people are going to go overboard. Deshaun, you are the quarterback. All I'm saying, I'm pulling for him. I want him to ball out. I want him and Bryce to have big games, and they can get back on track.
4: But all I want is that we never see Shedeur Sanders, that they trade him. Somebody might need a quarterback. As long as Shedeur Sanders doesn't play for the Cleveland
0: Why Browns. Not, though?
4: No, I'm just
0: why,
4: saying.
0: Why can't he?
4: Because he's not good
0: Deshaun
4: enough.
0: Deshaun gets his chance back.
4: Because he's not good enough.
0: He can
4: enough.
0: Be comeback with not good of enough. The all-time, you say. But
4: if Todd Monken thought he was the best option.
0: I'm not going by way. No coach. You know how many coaches have been wrong in this league?
4: And they were and you know how many talk show hosts were wrong about Deshaun Watson, including you? A ton.
0: I love that wrong, Rob. He had a game.
4: A ton. I don't have. If I
0: and then the best part was you said, put some respect on his name.
4: Here's the list. Here's the list of how wrong you've been on
0: Tom. And it's the same list for you. The difference is you revel in it. I move on.
4: Here's your list. Let me see.
0: Move on. I go, all right, cool. You were wrong.
4: You don't even have enough room on the internet.
0: Are you kidding me?
4: You don't have enough room on the internet for
0: Rob,
4: the times you were
0: you
4: wrong.
0: You stay wrong. Here's
4: not even enough
0: room. Look what I do. I go like this. Hey, Rob.
4: Can I show you my NFL reel from last year?
0: What should I do? I go, just tell
4: my NFL rule from
0: this.
4: Last year.
0: You won't even bring it up. You literally will act like whatever the thing you were wrong with didn't happen.
4: I do it all the time. You know how many times I said I was wrong? It doesn't happen that often because I'm not wrong a lot.
0: You're right. So that's what I got to do. I just go, hey, you're wrong. You know, hey, he played a good get so-and-so and move on. You literally mark it down, have it laid and laminated and everything. I can move on. Hey, yo, such and such. You were right, bro. Give your props and everything. You can't even admit it. You can't even say I was right. You can't be like, Dub, you were right, bro. You got it.
4: You got a couple right.
0: Don't give it to me now. No, give it to me in the moment. I can't stand you. It is the Odd Couple on a Magic City Monday. Tomorrow is Trash Talking Tuesday. You know we'll be gaming ready for it. You can be as well. Again, if you miss any of the podcasts, make sure you check out the podcast. Full version, best of, Rob G will have it up there in a moment. It's the Odd Couple. We out. 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
7: We are.
0: Hey, what's up? 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
3: And here's what you need to know.
19: Early third quarter in L.A., the Monday night football matchup. The Rams lead 14-3 over the Giants. Rams missed a 43-yard field goal attempt at the end of the first half. Matthew Stafford does have two touchdowns, one interception, one of those TDs to Devontae Adams, who has five catches, 145 yards already. His teammate Puka Nacua is out tonight.

0: Let us know what you think again. Just search Jason Smith Show on YouTube and subscribe. Well, here we are. Monday Night Football. And once again, in what is becoming the year of the injury to quarterbacks in the NFC. So far, AFC, hey, we're okay. Everybody, half the quarterbacks in the NFC have gotten hurt now, including Jackson Dart, who we're still waiting for an update. If you believe lip readers, will be out 4 to 6 weeks for the Giants after getting hurt earlier tonight against the Rams.
1: Just brutal. High-low kind of situation. Takes a hit. Body starts to contort, and then, the knee goes. So, walked off, you know, because that's a big thing. I walked off and then carted to another side of the stadium. So folks can do what that they will on social media. But for Jackson Dart, it wasn't putting himself in harm's way. It wasn't the way you would normally expect Jackson Dart got hurt, right? Because last year it was, what happened? Well, he was out doing this. He was along the sideline and tiptoeing, all of those. Here, standing tall in the pocket, and unfortunately got the old, the Malachi Crunch?
0: Wow, now that's a reference you need to go back.
1: Well, since it was 49 years ago, since Fonzie jumped the shark, I figured I'd just go all in.
0: No, that was a big one.
1: See, there you go.
0: I still remember seeing that live for the first time going, you got to just destroy the Malachi Crunch guys they did to Pinky Tuscadero.
1: Right, a Pinky Tuscadero reference, too.
0: It is 14-10. Rams with the lead early in the third quarter, but so far the game has come down to this play from the first half, which is why Jameis Winston has been in a quarterback for the Giants.
2: Jackson Dart took a shot.
3: Holding his knee.
2: Giant medical staff looking at Jackson Dart. And players coming over to check on him. He got sandwiched and took a hit. Take a look at it again. His pressure came from his front side.
3: Well, the good news is that his feet weren't planted. He was up off of his feet.
0: So there was on Giants Radio Network, Jackson Dart gets crunched between two defenders, leaves the game. Unlike Caleb Williams, he walks off the field and is able to leave and get on a cart once he gets into the bowels of the stadium.
1: You know,
0: under
1: they
0: his
1: still
0: own
1: saw him on that cart, right?
0: They still put him on the cart. And one of the medical personnel of the Giants was seen coming up to John Harbaugh on the sideline and saying blah blah blah blah blah 4 to 6 weeks. Now this is all just what we're trying to see with the lip reading and not knowing a lot of who this guy was, but basically that happened in the first half. You saw something 4 to 6 weeks. So whatever knee injury it is for Jackson Dart, it didn't look good. He's officially questionable to return for this game, but he's not coming back. And yeah, is it going to be something like this? Is it some kind of ACL knee injury? Yes. Does 4 to 6 weeks sound right? Who knows? But it looks like no matter how you slice it, it's going to be a little bit of time before Jackson Dart comes back to play for the Giants because the injury was bad. One thing I'm seeing a lot of people talking about, and Troy Aikman mentioned on a broadcast too, is that luckily his leg was off the ground when he got hit, or it would have been much more severe. The fact his leg was off the ground, it was able to move a little bit, and there was give with the hit from the defender's body, so the injury might not be as serious.
1: Yeah, so it's one of those, as the hit goes down, right? You want to see the replay because you see the first hit, right? Because you don't necessarily see the concussive second hit right away as to where it landed on his body, right? You just see him kind of twisted and get down to the ground. So when you get the replay and see the secondary effect and the bend. But as we know, the human body does some weird things. We've seen plenty of injuries, you and I sitting here at Fox Sports Radio over the years, where in the immediacy, it's like, wow, that looks really bad. And that kind of plays into yesterday's Bears stuff. But staying with this and just the generalization of we see guys take a hit and get back up and they go into the tent and then all of a sudden they're widely available. That's not going to happen here, but it's just the severity of it until they get full MRIs, full x-rays and everything else. And we have no idea.
0: Now, let me say this, right? Because this is where we're at, because now what happens? Jackson Dart, one of the biggest young stars in the NFL, injured, likely going to be out a little bit.
1: Huge explosive yet last week, right? So everything was rosy.
0: What to do? Because there's no way to cut this up.

0: He's hurt. He's going to miss some time. The schedule is not impossible. You have the Titans coming up. You know, you have a couple of winnable games. You have the Titans and Cardinals, I believe, are their next two games at home. So, hey, all right, maybe, you know, okay. The Jameis Winston experience, it's going to be hard to judge him tonight because he hasn't had a lot of reps. That's the thing. Coming in, he doesn't look right. He doesn't look comfortable, likely because he's been the backup quarterback. He hasn't got reps with the ones. It's hard to judge him off this game. But we've seen him in the past come in, and you know what you're going to get. So I'm going to say this to Giants. I'll make everybody feel better because you're a little bit of positivity Monday here.
1: Okay.
0: All right? Positivity Monday. Enjoy the ups and downs and the highs and the highs and understand the lows. You still feel it, whether it's a great high or a great low. Just enjoy the roller coaster that's going to be Jameis Winston for the next few weeks because it will be entertaining. It's not like, hey, we're going to bring in a backup quarterback. We're just going to run the football. And Cam Scadaboo is going to get 35 rushing attempts because he's 23 years old. He doesn't care. I don't care how many times you give me the football. I'll just run it. I'll look for contact on every single play. Like, you're going to get a guy that comes in that can throw three touchdowns for you. Mm-hmm. He can throw three interceptions as well.
1: Sure.
0: He can keep the Giants in the game. He can keep both teams in the game at the same time the way he throws the football. He is a show offensively. He is going to be responsible for, you know what, maybe four touchdowns a week, two for the Giants and two for the opponents, right? And pick sixes and fumbles and all kinds of crazy stuff. Just enjoy the ride. That's Jameis Winston because it's going to be entertaining. It'll be on the edge of your seat ride, and in the end, it's going to be like that roller coaster that you don't want to get on at the amusement park. You get on, you have some great thrills while you're on. It's fun. You still kind of want to get off about halfway through, but you're still enjoying a little bit. And then when it's done, you go, okay, all right, that wasn't as bad as I thought. And now when you get off is like when Jackson Dart comes back, so you're off the ride. You go, okay, well, how do I feel about that ride? Well, I'm glad I did it. I mean, I got through it, and there was some fun stuff. There was some stuff I don't want to go through again. And, yeah, I'm done. I don't need this ride anymore for a while. I don't need to go on it again. We don't need to get in line again. Just go right back in. If you want to do it, I'm going to go get a popcorn, and I'll sit, and I'll meet you. I'm going to check my phone. I'm going to set my fantasy lineup. I'm going to look at some waiver wire stuff. You go on that ride, and I'll see you when you come off this again. That's the best thing I can say is just enjoy the Jameis Winston ride.
1: Yeah, I dig that you got us on a roller coaster there because – really, you could have just gone the metaphor for life. You go through a lot of stuff you have no desire to ever see or do again, but here you are. And it's also the Halloween season has extended into this period too, so you can grab that while you're at it. You need to do that also in 10 to 15 seconds for the TV promos.
0: Mm, okay.
1: Jameis Winston.
0: Yeah.
1: Et cetera.
0: Yeah.
1: So,
0: yeah.
1: Like, the sell job.
0: Yeah.
1: Now, they did dodge another big injury earlier because Malik Nabers had gone to the blue tent.
0: Yes.
1: So, I was like, ooh, you know, and then people start saying, well, they come in threes, and you start getting nervous. But he was back out there, and he just fought McDuffie for a ball downfield that Jameis – he brought rain, man.
0: Yeah.
1: That was about as high an arcing throw as you'll ever see. He cried for the PI, did not get it, and eventually they punted. But, yeah, the Jameis Winston experience, and I think as he took the field, there were plenty of people watching Monday Night Football that were absolutely shocked he was still in the National Football League. Because this is year 12.
0: Yeah, no, it is. He's still there.
1: He's
0: okay.
1: Still going, so you got that. But it's now that high and low. He's going to give you opportunities to make a play. And that's as his teammate or as a defender.
0: It'll be
1: good for us.
0: He will give both teams chances to make plays.
1: But like, if you're Malik Nabers, you're excited because you know he's just going to wing it. Why does he care? He's in year 12. So I love when the long in the tooth quarterback comes in because they're not worried about their completion percentage. They know they've got limited reps to go in and try to make some plays. And if it goes badly, hey, they took their shot. There's no conservatism here. They're not going to randomly call time out and be conservative and do the smart thing all the time. No, he's going to wing it around.
0: So this is where we sit right now. Rams with a 14-3 lead over the Giants midway through the third quarter. Again, it's been a rough beginning for Jameis Winston. Again, you can't really give him too much flack because he hasn't had the reps. But again, that's the best thing I can say for the Giants off of this. That's the best thing I can say. Enjoy the crazy ass bumpy ride it's going to be with Jameis Winston for the next few weeks.
1: Yeah, we'll just change up the lyrics to The Crazy World of Arthur Brown's Fire.
0: Yeah,
1: that's all you need. It's now The Crazy World of Jameis Winston. One thing we did get from the, full positivity Monday Night Football. I mean, no Puka Nacua. Davante Adams proving that he can catch something other than a red zone 3-yard turnaround and create space kind of moment as he's all the way up to 161 yards.
0: Things are looking good. Things are looking up. Things are looking up.
1: What do you think of the highlighter uniforms the Rams are wearing?
0: Yeah, not a fan. Not a fan. But
1: pretty bright because a couple of times they haven't been able to see the flags that were thrown near the bodies.
0: Yeah.
1: No, wait, there's actually a flag on the play, but we need to uncover it.
0: One of the Rams players has tucked it under his uniform. You're never seeing that flag again. Now, I'd be remiss because I got to ask you. I got to understand now. Yeah. How are you after yesterday? It's not like the Bears played well before Caleb Williams' injury. Caleb Williams gets hurt.
1: Mm-hmm.
0: And I want to say that it's going to be okay.
1: Yep.
0: Like him screaming on the ground was very Rasheed Wallace-esque. You thought, is the guy losing a foot? No, it's a hamstring injury. Oh, it's a knee. It's an Achilles. He's done for the year. It didn't look like it was that. It looked like something that's going to knock him out for the game, and it did. And right now he is not even been ruled out for next week. He's kind of week to week, and it's a hamstring injury. And he came off the field, and he had his fist up in the air, and I'm the whole time I'm saying this is a hamstring injury for a guy. This is he was running and just had a hamstring. Not that there's not there's good and bad news. It's obviously good news. Look like he'll be back. The bad news is maybe this dogs him for the season because that's happens with hamstrings. But overall, when I saw that, I'm like, wow. You would think that it was one of the worst looking injuries in the world. The way he was everything was treated like we saw it. Oh, it's awful. And look, heroically, he's telling everybody, I'll be back. I'm like, okay, it's not a knee. It's not an Achilles. It's a hamstring. It looked like it was going to be okay, and luckily, he's okay.
1: At first, when he was putting no pressure on the leg, it became is it a knee? I mean, there's nothing you're seeing on the tape, and everybody's watched it a billion times, as well as every meme that's out there. Really cold-hearted people, find yourself a damn hug, will you? But the idea that maybe it popped. I don't know. Again, owing to the fact that I'm of an age where I'm like, what did I do that this hurts? And you don't really know, right? Mm-hmm. And obviously, finely tuned athletes, but we've seen seemingly innocuous hits or steps cause great damage. We've seen other things where it's like, all right, he pops right back up and he's back on the field. So in the immediacy, it was just all right, he was about to score. So this was really going to become a game. Mm-hmm. And now who knows? And waiting on the word from that. But yeah, the immediate reaction was like, here we go. And then immediately I'm watching Sam Rauch suck. Here's a pass from Bajent that should have been caught for a touchdown that he can't secure. Here's Colston Loveland. I never want to have to see him try to block again because he clearly didn't want to do it on the game-ending sack, and why he's not in a pass route is a whole other question, and I have many others. Swift holding on to the football. There's so many things. But as for the injury, a hamstring's going to keep your running quarterback from running. So that's not good for business, but this is also why they kept Tyson Bajent around when a number of teams came sniffing around this offseason.
0: All right, so you're doing okay. I just want to make sure you're doing okay. All right.
1: I was more just curious at how mad people got at the guy.
0: Mm-hmm.
1: Like, I don't know. I don't know what the immediacy and how painful it was, right? I'm pain, up your hamstring to your ass. I mean, I don't know.
0: It was just really like, wow, like how severe is this injury?
1: And it was, but we don't know.
0: Stunning.
1: But everybody responds to things differently. We've got guys that take weeks off when they've got a tummy ache. I don't know.
0: I get that, but I'm like, wow, I really think it's like, oh, it's you could see the Achilles. No, he's not really an Achilles.
1: But that's the thing, right? Did he kind of get tripped up? Did he trip over his own feet? Goes down awkwardly, but then you hear the scream. And you'll never unhear the scream.
0: No, you won't. You won't. No, that's a loud scream.
1: Well, it's like the lambs, Clarice.
0: 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Well, it looks like the Rams are in the end zone again. My favorite play in the world, the fade, but when you're throwing it to Davante Adams, chances are it's going to turn out okay. Touchdown for the Rams, so make it a 18-point lead for L.A. right now over the Giants again, playing without Jackson Dart.
1: Jameis has him right where he wants him.
0: Oh, yeah, get ready. Yeah, now he's down big. Now here come three touchdowns, then a pick six to end it. There you go. That's Jameis Winston.
1: Sounds about right. Yeah, there you go.
0: But coming up next, NFL insider Jason Lock and Forrest Dobbs by with us. The latest on Caleb Williams, Jaden Daniels. Is Sam Darnold really coming back this week? Tons of big quarterback news coming off of a big week two in the NFL. Keep it here. Jason and Mike, Fox Sports Radio.
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0: Just a reminder of what today is, the 21st of September. Also, 100 days since the Knicks won the title. Happy 100-day anniversary, Jalen Brunson, OG Anunoby, Mike
1: Brown. Disco balls
0: Cat.
1: For everyone.
0: 100 days. 100 days since the Knicks won it all. I had to say that to myself all day today after that Jets game yesterday. Ah, but the Knicks won it all 100 days ago.
1: Yeah, you'll need to wear that one a while.
0: Exciting.
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1: Hey, rip that knob off.
0: Giants get a field goal, so it is now a 21-6 Rams lead over New York late in the third quarter. The Giants, of course, playing without Jackson Dart, who left this game with a bad looking knee injury. No official word on Dart yet. joining us now on the hotline because there's a host of quarterback news we got to get to. Longtime NFL insider. Check him out on Sports Illustrated. Twitter at Jason Lockin 4. It is Jason Lockin 4. Jay, what's happening, man?
2: What's going on, gentlemen?
0: What's up? Boy, I'll tell you, if you're an NFC quarterback, Jay, this has not been the first 2 weeks for you. Whew.
2: Well, I mean, just this division alone, I mean, you think of how much excitement and, you know, hope, and especially this time of year, right? Hope springs eternal. And I didn't think much of Washington coming into the year, but you take Jaden Daniels out of the equation, you really don't think much of them. And, you know, the Giants, I think, are a professional-grade operation now, and they've got a guy who knows how to handle the sidelines and knows how to do the job and knows how to put a staff together. And there's a level of, you know, guardrails, and like they're a legit franchise now, but they can't, you know, they've got the sort of four key pieces on offense, and all of them, including the left tackle, are major injury concerns. And, you know, now the quarterback's out and Neighbors is still in, but like, it just kind of feels like there's a revolving door among those guys with their availability, and rarely do they get through four quarters or eight quarters in a row with all four of those guys on the football field.
0: So if Jackson Dart, let's just say it's an injury that he's out a month. Let's just use that. We don't know, but let's just say a month. Mm-hmm. What's a good month for the Giants without Jackson Dart? Is it 2-2? Is it just winning one game? Like what's a good month for the Giants without him? Knowing that, they have two home games coming up. They got the Titans coming up. They got the Cardinals coming up. So these games should be winnable Jameis Winston gets more reps.
2: Schedule's not terrible. I think Jameis, when he gets the chance to practice, when he knows he's going to play, he's not coming in cold like he had to here. I think it's almost like sometimes that's where he has too much time to think. And like I almost feel like he thinks he's overprepared and he tries to do too much. And then that's when we get, you know, the interceptions. I think with this coaching staff and with having a guy like Greg Roman, who can get more multiplicity going in the run game, obviously not with the quarterback involved in it, but just different position groups. Like, you know, I think they can sustain. I think they've made some improvements. I think it's a defensive line that, when it's not going against the top grade offensive line, is going to get to create some turnovers and do some things. Like, I love their defensive coordinator, Denard Wilson. I don't think it's a death blow. I mean, let's be real. Like, we still don't really know exactly how good Jackson Dart is. And if Jackson Dart can't go more than four or five games of playing football without getting hurt, then I got news for you. He's not an incredibly useful quarterback. Like, that's, you know, callous, but this is we're talking about an attrition sport. I don't think it's a death knell or anything like that. But I think when you're talking big picture, where are they going as a franchise? What are their needs? What boxes can they check this week? Can we trust this quarterback? You know, like, do we think we can get this quarterback through entire seasons? And as a, you know, will we ever see all these kids together long enough to know what we have? That's the part that I think has got to be obviously disheartening for them.
1: Then obviously we stay in division. Mentioned it, Jason, the Washington Commanders and Jaden Daniels goes down. You have a, 17-10 game and the last play of the half.
2: Yeah.
1: And a lot of debate over how that half ends. But now you're without your quarterback once again when everybody was hoping for that comeback trail.
2: Yeah, nobody I talked to about it, and I talked to three people who've been in the game a long time about it. I mean, it's hard to say, you know, you try not to be colored by the injury. Of course, we all saw the injury, and it's incredibly gruesome. But, like, in real time, just sitting there watching it with my son before I started talking to people after the game, it's like, the F are they trying to do here? You know, like, what is this juice really worth the squeeze? Like, they just seem like, especially when they play Dallas, they just find ways to undermine themselves. But, I don't know about that offensive coordinator. He's really young. I don't think he's particularly good yet. I don't think he's comfortable in his own skin yet. I think there's a lot, a steep learning curve that he was going to have to go through. And it just kind of felt like, again, trying to do too much, trying to be too much. Like, they never even had a chance to really push the ball into the end zone. Like, why you're just not kicking the field goal there? It just didn't feel like or look like a smooth operation. It took them until really late in the game, a winnable game against the Eagles, to figure out how to move that quarterback around and do some things. I just feel terrible for that young man. Because it just feels like certain things don't happen for certain franchises in certain places. Like, he's not like RG3 at all, except that from just a pure injury report standpoint, I'm living, you know, I basically live in the DC, greater DC area. Like, it's impossible for people not to see this through that lens and just be like, are we not allowed to just watch this young man blossom and play? It's a shame.
0: Jason Locken for NFL Insider with us. All right, so for Caleb Williams, things look a little bit better than they did yet. You would think that the judgment yesterday was, oh my God, we're never going to see him again. He's never going to play. But now he's not even ruled out of next week. And, you know, while hamstring injuries can dog you throughout the season, I think this is probably the best case scenario. I mean, just the fact that he's not ruled out for next week yet is a pretty good sign.
2: Yeah, I would be astonished if he plays. I mean, it's one thing to say that because you're putting sort of a cap on it and you're saying, all right, so we think this is more of a realistically a 2 to 4 week thing. But to play this week, I mean, he's not going to practice regularly. They've got, you know, Badgett there for a reason. To risk re-aggravating it this early in the season, a week ago, the Baltimore Ravens at this time were telling everybody how great everything with Zay Flowers was. And I'm like, well, that's fine, but it's Zay Flowers and a hamstring, and it's week two. Zay Flowers is not going to play this week. Don't care what they're saying now, and that's great, and I hope Zay's soon, because they need Zay, and it's a lot more exciting offense with Zay. But, like, he's not playing. It would be really kind of weird and silly for him to play. And that's, you know, I'm obviously not looking at this, you know, reading anybody's MRI, but I've been doing this a long time. So I think you've got that guy for a reason. He's going to take all the practice reps anyway, and you trust him. And he's been through a couple systems there, and they gave him an extension for a reason. And I don't know, I kind of like him. So you give Caleb a week or two, and you hope that that minimizes the risk of reaggravation. And then, you know, you hope to hit the ground running again. But that's a Ben Johnson operation. He can scheme things up. I'd be astonished if they don't take a long view there.
1: All right, well, let's stay here in Los Angeles. We've got a game playing now with one of the squads. The other, struggling would be the kind way to say it. 26-14 losers, the Chargers, to the Raiders. Is it just a function of getting on the same page with McDaniel, or there are just myriad injuries under the – or I should say issues under the surface?
2: Well, there's a lot of issues. I mean, Justin Ventura is a rock star, and they lost him, and – certain guys are, it's kind of like what Detroit tried to do. Oh, well, these guys were around. You know what I mean? Ben Johnson. So we'll just give it to Johnny Moore. We're not going to go interview everybody we can get our hands on, best and the brightest. We got some dudes who hung out with him. Okay. They tried to solve the interior offensive line issue, and then obviously they had a significant injury. And the quarterback's not playing well. The quarterback's just not playing well. I mean, I don't know. I mean, he's not completing downfield passes. He doesn't look particularly comfortable. He's a little hesitant. I mean, are we going to blame that on a new scheme? I mean, this guy, the $50 million quarterback who's been in the league a long time. I don't know, man. Now, are the personalities meshing, or is that coordinator and that head coach, are they really long for each other? Like, is that a personality mix and all that? I see all that, but if they were 2-0, we wouldn't be talking about it. And why aren't they 2-0? Well, they're not 2-0, despite having an easy schedule that's about to get absolutely maniacally hard, because of all the things I just talked about that are football problems, that outside of the center getting hurt, everything else they knew. I mean, there's a 6-month off season. Like, you've had time to prepare and sort through this, OTAs and all that minutia. So there's no excuses. It's not professional grade. And I just go look at their schedule up through that, like, week 7 bye.
0: He's on Twitter at Jason Locken 4. That is at Jason Locken 4. Check him out on Sports Illustrated. Jay, as always, buddy, thanks so much. Enjoy the rest of the games tonight. We'll talk to you.
4: My pleasure. Hope nobody else gets hurt. Thank you, guys.
1: Exactly. See you, Jason.
0: There goes Jason Lockett. I mean, man, you're a quarterback in the NFC, like almost half the conference is like, oh, the guys are getting hurt, man. Guys are going out.
1: Your opportunity to be etched into the new way they do the Pro Bowl is there for the taking.
0: Man, I'll tell you. Exit out by the Fresca, exit Swollen Dome. Jason Smith, Mike Harmon live from the Fox Sports Radio studios. 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Again, just search Jason Smith and Mike Harmon wherever you get your podcast, and you'll find today's full show and a best of version posted right after we get off the air. The dulcet tones means that Steve DeSager is ready for his update. And we can kick it to you now, Steve-O.
5: And a good evening to you. Apparently, in Monday Night Football the last 5 years, Rams and the Giants each had 1-6 records. Rams are dominating this game, 21-6 at the end of three in L.A., and Giants starting quarterback Jackson Dart limped off on the first drive with a knee injury. He was hit as he threw. Giants wide receiver Malik Nabers left briefly with a shoulder injury. The backup QB, Jameis Winston, 7 of 18, just 84 yards passing, one interception. Meanwhile, Matthew Stafford for L.A., 285 yards passing, three touchdowns, one interception. Two of those TDs to Devontae Adams, who has 8 catches, 195 yards. Rams 375 total yards, under 150 for the Giants through three quarters. And Rams wide receiver Puka Nacua is out. He missed practice again Saturday with a hip injury. By the way, Aaron Donald is playing. He had 3 tackles in the first half for LA. The Rams' next game is Sunday night at Denver. Falcons quarterback Michael Penix will start this Thursday's game, coming back from last year's torn ACL. Atlanta's at Green Bay. Packers wide receiver Jaden Reed suffered a back injury Sunday. The Vikings will start quarterback Kyler Murray this week. He's cleared concussion protocol. Minnesota will play at Tampa Bay. Washington QB Jaden Daniels will see specialists Tuesday and Wednesday after yesterday's dislocated elbow. Quarterback Marcus Mariota will now start. Bears quarterback Caleb Williams is likely out this week. He's not due to practice after Sunday's hamstring injury. Chicago hosts Philadelphia next Monday. Eagles tight end Dallas Goedert will miss a few weeks with a sprained MCL. So Philadelphia is signing tight end Zach Ertz to its practice squad. He could play the next game. Colts wide receiver Alec Pierce could go on IR with a heel injury. The Colts are signing wide receiver Darius Slayton. The Ravens say wide receiver Zay Flowers has a good shot to play this weekend. He missed yesterday's game with his bad hamstring. Baltimore is in Rio this Sunday against Dallas. To Major League Baseball, a light night on the scoreboard, but fireworks from Pete Alonso in Baltimore. The O's were down to Toronto 3-0, top of the first. Baltimore wins the game 4-3. Alonso, 2 homers. He has 40. He hit the go-ahead 2-run shot, bottom of the 8th tonight. Pete Alonso leads the American League in RBIs.
0: I don't know that we needed any of this. You could have just given the score. It's a Monday night.
1: It's a positivity night.
0: All kinds of stuff. Hey, the Orioles, who are not making the playoffs now, they win. That's all we need, Steve. That's all we need.
5: I believe Sarah Langs did say that nobody has ever led the league in RBIs in each league in their career. And yet, Pete Alonso is miles
0: Frank
5: ahead.
0: Frank Robinson never did that, really?
1: By the way, it's the great Sarah Langs.
0: Wow. I think Frank Robinson. Okay.
5: That was actually the first name I thought.
1: No, right?
0: Okay, all right.
5: About that. Anyway, 108 RBIs for Alonso.
0: Okay, we're done. We're done with that, Steve. We're done. We're done with that. We're
5: back
0: done.
5: Back to you.
0: All right, thank you. We're done with that. We don't need that anymore. Jason Smith, Mike Harmon live from the Fox Sports Radio studios. The fourth quarter is underway. Again, it's a 21-6 lead for the Rams over the Giants, playing without Jackson Dart. As soon as we get an update on Dart, we'll let you know. He is back on the sideline with the Giants now in street clothes. So whatever he was looked at, he is now back on. He is walking. So that's a good sign as well. Walking around. I will say he's wearing a hoodie and sweats and he's walking. Nobody is saying, hey, look out, look out, look out. So it looks like as far as scenarios for Jackson Dart, maybe this is the best one, because clearly seeing him back on the sideline, that's a good thing.
1: Yeah, he's also had the same reaction as they just showed a little montage of him to Jameis Winston's throws as the rest of us.
0: Well, I think everybody's got to say, oh, wow, yeah, this is Jameis.
1: Right, okay. You just start scratching the top of your head going, what the hell am I seeing here?
0: All right, so coming up next, hey, we spent some time here the last few minutes talking about quarterbacks that have gotten hurt, when they're coming back, what's going on. How about now the imminent return of 2 starting quarterbacks in the NFL? Late breaking news today. That's in next. 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
0: Michigan's 3-0. 3-0 Michigan. Fox Sports Radio, the Jason Smith Show with my best friend Mike Harmon. Yeah. Rams have it first and goal right now of 21-6 over the Giants. Just under 10 minutes to go in the fourth quarter. They have been dominant, the Giants without Jackson Dart. But as we said a few minutes ago, he is back on the sideline for the Giants. There's no bubble around him. There's no people going, hey, stay away from our franchise quarterback. So he's moving around okay. Yeah. So hopefully a best case scenario for his knee injury. But again, nothing official.
1: Yeah, he doesn't have a get back guy.
0: No. There's no guy. So with that, we spent a lot of time looking. This is a really rough week in the NFL because all the quarterbacks were injured.
1: It's been miserable.
0: We'll have more on them coming up in a few minutes. But how about a couple of guys we find out today are coming back? Who do you want to start with? The starter coming back that's going to have zero impact on his team, or the guy that's going to have a big impact on his team? Who do you want?
1: Well, I mean,
0: impact or big impact? What do you want to start with?
1: Well, I mean, why don't we just get it out of the way if you're saying zero impact?
0: Zero impact. Michael Penix Jr. will be starting for the Falcons on Thursday night.
1: Oh, good job.
0: Zero
1: good job.
0: Impact.
1: I don't know. Drake London has got to be thrilled.
0: The Falcons will stink. Michael Penix Jr. is not very good. There's a reason why they went out and got Tua to come in. And eventually they had to see him. I saw rumors that, hey, he's got to show that he's ready. He needs to get back out there on the field and play, or his team can lose confidence in him. But it's not gonna matter, because it's not like him coming back was like, oh, we're looking. No, they went out and signed Tua Tagovailoa because, hey, we don't think Michael Penix Jr. can do it, right? We needed Tua to get us through whatever part of the season until we get to Michael Penix. He's not been good. Right? The Falcons are terrible. The Drake London instance with the fan, that's exactly what this season's going to be for the Falcons. This is going to be one of those suck it up, and maybe it's Dante Moore or Arch Manning for you next year. That's this year for the Falcons. Suck it up, because that's really what you're going to get. That's where you're at.
1: Oh, it is a season of misery. We talked about it when the change was made from Tua to Cooper Rush. The point spread moved a point. That's literally how... Where you're at, of just roll them out. And I was really sad that our guy, Jack Strand, because it doesn't look like I'm going to get my over under.
0: No, thing. buddy. His first throw was a pick six, man. Pick come six on, dude.
1: Yeah,
0: come
1: but on, he, that mean he just fit the suit, which is Atlanta quarterback.
0: No impact.
1: Wow.
0: No impact on this. No. They stunk before him. They will stink with him. They will stink after him.
1: But right now, Drake London's just sidled up going, look, I don't care how covered I am. If it's a box and one, you're throwing the ball in my direction. Please.
0: John Robinson, you have the TV commercials. You're making a lot of money. It's fine.
1: No, it's good. He does impact. Have that commercial. It's good to see
0: zero.
1: Him.
0: Yeah. Zero impact. They're going to stink, and we're going to talk about them stinking on national television and on the radio on Thursday night. Yeah. No, they're picking first. That's with no impact. Now,
1: I wonder what the updated Falcons over-under is.
0: For wins? Yeah. 1.5? 2.5.
1: Two and a half.
0: The division's not great, Bob.
1: No, not great. You could go steal
0: not great,
1: one.
0: Bob. Not
1: suddenly,
0: great.
1: Suddenly those Carolina not Panthers great. Look like world beaters.
0: Now, the comeback that, and let's face it, if he comes back this week, great. but maybe it might be one more week. Sam Darnold cleared to return to practice for the Seahawks on Wednesday. Mike McDonald saying, listen, he's coming back to practice. We'll wait and see how things go before we decide if we can put him out there. Darnold, who has missed basically all but a first couple of series of the season since getting hurt in the season opener against the Patriots. They won that game. The defense stood up and did it. They won yesterday. So now they have some time to play with. They don't need Sam Darnold to worry about coming back. But this is how fast things change in the NFL, is that seeing how the last couple weeks have gone for potential Super Bowl contenders, for contenders in the NFC. Caleb Williams is hurt. The Cowboys have problems, right? You've seen some. The Lions have problems. You've seen some of the teams you thought were going to be great. Maybe not. The Seahawks won these two games very easily without Sam Darnold. Not that this means Sam Darnold's still not a terrific quarterback, not that he's not the guy that makes the engine go, but the way this team has been constructed, like, I've always been kind of like half in on them to repeat and half in on them to be, but the fact that they go out and they can still dominate and win week one after he gets hurt doesn't matter. Then they come out yesterday and it looks like a week eight win, and Drew Locke showing up going, yeah, this is great. And they just steamroll a team that looked really good a week ago. I don't know that we're not in for a really boring season in the NFC, and it's not going to be the Seahawks back in the Super Bowl again. Because really, after the first 2 weeks without their quarterback, there's nobody that I can see even, not even the 49ers. They had a nice start, the 49ers, but let's be honest. Okay, you need some time to go. You need to get to the middle of the season, see where you're at health-wise, veterans, your weapons are all really old. But I wonder if it's just going to be a really boring season in the NFC, and we're going to see the Seahawks going for back-to-back. That's how good they have looked.
1: Well, it's good to see the Rams get back up off the mat after what was a listless, gutless performance in Australia, tired or not. And so beating down these Giants, even though Jackson Dart didn't play, look, you play who's still out there, and defensively, Matthew Stafford's done whatever he's wanted to them. So you feel better about that, right? When you're looking for competition. So within division,
0: but you're also feeling great about the Giants last week. Now, not so much.
1: But that's the thing, you don't see a lot in the NFC. But also, like, the Seahawks beat up on a team in the Cardinals that came off a really great week one, right? They beat the Chargers. A lot of people's Super Bowl picks. There they go. They're going to play at SoFi. And now we're going, it's spiraling out of control. Get me a fire extinguisher, because we may need one. But they go and they take care of business, and that's great. There's still run game components, right? That Walker, the third guy, looks pretty good in a Kansas City uniform. But on the NFC side, right, we're expecting at some point the 49ers to have that next spade of injuries. Mm-hmm. But for
0: that's
1: now,
0: the thing. Yeah,
1: for now, it's great. It's fantastic.
0: For now, it's great.
1: It's what I said about these Giants after week one. How many times are we going to see these guys again?
0: It's awesome. For now, it's great. See me later on, but for now, it's great.
1: Like, the North is a mess, but I thought you were going to go to the diminutive, as they call him, quarterback coming back for the Vikings too. Come on.
0: No, we got time. We got three more
1: it's
0: hours
1: a hat
0: to go.
1: Trick, baby.
0: We got time. We had one guy coming back that has no bearing on his team, and one guy that's going to take him to the Super Bowl.
1: Well, but he's a former first-round pick coming back, Michael Penix Jr. Yeah, I mean, they're excited.
0: Yeah. He's going to be former a lot of things at the end of this year.
1: Wow.
0: Hey, the March for Arch. It's everywhere. It is everywhere.
1: Should it be Arch? 877. No, I'm just kidding.
0: Exit out by the Fresca, exit Swollen Dome. Jason Smith, Mike Harmon live from the Fox Sports Radio studios. Rams continue to lead the Giants 28-6 midway through the fourth quarter. This will be a happy night for the Rams and a big question mark for the Giants. Coming up next, two more big stories coming off of week two of the NFL. Keep it here, NFL Monday, Fox.
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24: In LA tonight, Rams quarterback Matthew Stafford has thrown four touchdown passes. The Rams lead the Giants 28-6 with just over 6 minutes left in their Monday night football matchup. Stafford does have one interception thrown, but two of those TD passes were to Devontae Adams, who has eight catches, 195 yards. Teammate Puka Nacua out tonight. He missed practice again Saturday with a hip injury. Giants quarterback Jackson Dart limped off on the first drive with a knee injury. He was hit as he threw. Jameis Winston, been the Giants quarterback ever since, 11 of 27 passing, 111 yards, one interception. Falcons QB Michael Penix will start this Thursday's game, back from last year's torn ACL. The Vikings will start quarterback Kyler Murray this week. He has cleared concussion protocol. Washington quarterback Jaden Daniels will see specialists two

0: Good news for him, his leg was off the ground when he got hit, so potentially the knee injury might not be as bad. And also, seeing him on the field now, in a sweatsuit, on the sideline, walking around without anybody around him, without people saying, hey, watch out, like that's a good sign for I gotta think that's a good, I'm not a doctor, but you know, watching football and seeing how things go for all, you know, the last 45 years, you know, that's a better sign than just, we're not seeing Jackson Dart. He's in the hospital and we'll have an update after the game. Like that's the worst scenario.
1: Yeah. He's been transported to X or whatever. No, he's in a sweatsuit. He's on the sideline looking as miserable as the rest of his Giants teammates.
0: Yeah. Yeah.
1: Cause they just did a long cutaway to Malik Nabers, 4 targets, 1 catch, on the night, and looking around wondering what's next.
0: Yeah, tonight is not great, Bob.
1: No, not very
0: now,
1: long.
0: If you are
1: wow,
0: a
1: we
0: Giants
1: got the
0: fan,
1: overhead cam of the injury.
0: Yeah,
1: now.
0: It looks
1: even worse.
0: A lot of angles on the darn
1: yeah,
0: injury.
1: Yeah, no, I didn't expect that one to show up just then.
0: Not a great week for football in the greater New York area after yesterday. Okay. All right.
1: You want to start with Rutgers? Or?
0: No, Rutgers almost won.
1: They almost won.
0: Rutgers,
1: how about that?
0: Beat USC.
1: Yeah, I got to do a whole bit of the rumor that Brian Kelly's showing up and he's going to talk like James Gandolfini.
0: Rutgers. Remember, it's Rutgers.
1: Rutgers.
0: I told you that's how you say
1: it. Yeah, there's
0: it.
1: No
0: Rutgers.
1: T.
0: Rutgers. Okay. There is a lot of attention today spent on Aaron Glenn and the Jets and how they blew the game a day ago against the Packers. And all you've seen the last 24 hours is, what is he doing? Clock management. The Jets somehow lose a game in which they led by 10 points in the fourth quarter, holding a team under 200 yards, a plus turnover margin. I could see, you could give me all the stats you want. How did they blow this game with all these advantages? And I would just say to you, Jets. Oh, okay. But they had, they won the turnover battle.
1: Yeah,
0: Jets. Yeah, but they
1: more
0: did all the
1: first downs, yeah. Time of
0: Jets.
1: Possession,
0: yeah.
1: All of these things.
0: Jets.
1: Yeah.
0: Jets. Jets. That's how you can.
1: Fewer penalties, you name it. Yeah.
0: I don't need to be some kind of Algonquin Roundtable Mensa member. And I don't mean Darian Mensa. I mean Mensa. I don't mean to sit here and say, well, what happened with it? No, I just have to say Jets. Oh, I understand completely.
1: Does he get entry to as a Mensa person just because of his last name?
0: I think you have to
1: honorary
0: get
1: honorary membership.
0: Yeah. Well, he's got the H at the end.
1: I know.
0: He's got
1: but,
0: the H.
1: No,
0: it's after.
1: That's a bonus.
0: The H is for hello. But there's been so many opinions on Aaron Glenn and what he did yesterday against the Packers. Let me just say this first thing, okay? For the Packers stink. Okay?
1: Yeah,
0: the Packers stink. We talked about the teams I was worried about going into week two after week one. The Packers, where we talked about them Friday night, just as concerned because the Packers stink. They needed the Jets to hand them that football game where the Jets dominated the Packers for the vast majority of the game. The Jets just had no idea what to do and they actually had to win the game. But the Packers stink. Okay, they have trouble running the football. They have trouble getting up and down the field. The Packers are bad. This is not a game where, hey, the Packers, okay, yeah, you win, survive on the road. No, you got worked week one by a team you should have beat by 2 touchdowns, which tells me maybe you're not that good. And now you almost lost, and you should have lost to the Jets on a rainy Sunday, and you didn't. The Packers stink.
1: You've already been penalized 26 times. Those are the accepted penalties through 2 weeks of an NFL season. That's amazing.
0: Now, the thing about Aaron Glenn, and he's getting all of the criticism, and rightfully so, but I think people are kind of missing everything I've seen the last 24 hours has been kind of around, yeah, you're kind of close. I feel like a teacher. Close, but that's not the right
1: Keep
0: answer.
1: Keep going, you'll get
0: no,
1: there.
0: That's not the right answer. That's not the right answer. Close, that's not the right answer. So, the Jets blow this game yesterday in which at the end of the first half, they really don't go for points. They don't even throw a Hail Mary at the end of the first half. And there are certain times you find out things about a head coach that is damning. And to hear him last week say why he doesn't do that, he goes, well, I don't throw Hail Marys because it can have a negative effect on the locker room going into halftime. Wait, what? Like that's something that didn't get nearly the attention it should. You have a guy that doesn't want to throw Hail Marys. There's a negative effect on the locker room. So he just wants to get to halftime and get to overtime, right? This is where we're getting into really what it was with Aaron Glenn. He wanted to get to halftime. He wanted to get to overtime, right? That's why he didn't call a timeout at the end of the game. It's a lot of complex stuff, at the end where the Packers had the football. The Jets could have called timeout, forced the Packers to punt, which would have given the Jets the football in their own end with about 50 seconds to go. But the fact that Aaron Glenn

0: didn't even think about calling a timeout and actually allowed the Packers to run a Hail Mary play at the end of regulation was a big thing, right? That's a huge thing to think about. Wow, how do you blow things that badly? Now, where people kind of get around the thing with Aaron Glenn is that, does he really know the clock management and does he have the right attitude towards it? He doesn't. Because the one thing the Jets could have done at the end of this game yesterday was they got down to like 11 or 12 seconds left, and the Packers took a delay of game penalty, which is a 10-second runoff. So now it's fourth down from midfield, and they're going to throw a Hail Mary. You're allowed to decline the runoff. Mm-hmm. So there's no way the Packers are running a Hail Mary from midfield if the Jets could get the ball back in their territory. So why Aaron Glenn doesn't call a timeout or doesn't decline the penalty, I don't know. This is what's left over from last year that I don't know how much Aaron Glenn isn't in over his head as a head coach, because you got to know things like that. Like LaFleur is coaching circles around him at the end.
1: That's a really big statement.
0: I mean,
1: say that
0: game,
1: again.
0: I mean, LaFleur is coaching circles around him. Like, they were all saying at the end of the game, I don't know why the Jets didn't call a timeout, right? And Aaron Glenn's response for not calling a timeout or not trying to get the ball back at the end tells you what the real issue with him is. So here's him trying to explain his reasoning yesterday, why he didn't try to call a timeout to get the ball back at the end of regulation and just wanted to go to overtime.
2: Man, usually if you can get yourself in a situation like that and you can really control the clock, you can control exactly how they're going to play offense once you go and score. You know, so if we control the clock and we go run it down, and say we run it 7 minutes, which we've done before, we run a time off the clock. I mean, it only gives them so much time to try to rebuttal, you know. And we just didn't do a good job in that situation, you know. So, and plus, to me, once you get the ball and you go on and score, you put the pressure on the other team. You have to go there and score. So, but it didn't happen for us the way that you know, I planned.
0: All right. So he talked about controlling the clock and all of these things. Basically, at the end of the half, the end of the first half, he didn't really go crazy to try to get in field goal range. I wanted to get to halftime. He doesn't want mistakes, right? I don't want mistakes, and I don't want something bad to happen. I want to get to halftime. We were playing well. End of the fourth quarter, I wanted to get to overtime because, you know, he didn't want to get backed up. He didn't want his offense to go three and out. The Packers had a timeout, a couple of timeouts left that potentially they would have wound up punting the ball away, and the Packers would have had a chance to maybe kick the game-winning field goal. This is the issue with Aaron Glenn, and it's not something that is unique to him. Aaron Glenn only sees the game from a defensive perspective. He only sees it through a defensive lens. And once you think about that, oh, everything about Aaron Glenn falls into place. Oh, now I see why he doesn't want to go for it at the end of the first half. Now I see why he wanted to play for overtime. He doesn't trust his offense. He doesn't trust his offense to win games. He doesn't trust his offense to make the big plays. I don't want to, if we get the ball back in our own end and we're pretty deep, what if we don't get out? You have 50 seconds to get in the field goal range. You don't trust your quarterback, your wide receivers, anybody. You don't trust them to get down there? Like, he's coaching scared. He doesn't see the game offensively at all. Why are the Jets running on fourth and one out of the shotgun? Like, that's a big question. Like, did they do that? Did they really want to do that, or was that a mistake?
1: See, I wanted to ask you about that sequence, right? The third and fourth down calls there around the 2 minute warning.
0: Yeah. Like running out of the shotgun. They did it on fourth down last week and did it, but was the right thing because, you know, Van Ness was having a huge day and he was seeing everything. So, but I don't know. I don't know if that's something where it was a mistake or how much, hey, we can run out of the shotgun and do it. But the bottom line with Glenn is that he's a glorified defensive coordinator, right? You know who he is? He is Demi Moore's character from A Few Good Men. Right? Like, what do they say about Demi Moore? When, remember the scene when Kathy gets really mad at her after she screws up the stuff with Dawson and Downey? And when they didn't know that Downey wasn't in the meeting. Downey wasn't there. That would have been something I would have known. And he says, you know, Joe, your passion and your belief is admirable, but Dawson and Downey needed trial lawyers out there today. Right? And that's kind of Aaron Glenn. His passion, his belief is great, but the Jets need a head coach out there. And when you have a coach that doesn't see the game offensively at all, nor probably would he listen to Frank Reich or anybody else saying, hey, let's do this, let's do this. He sees the game defensively. He likes his defense out there making plays. He doesn't trust his offense. He doesn't see the game that I need my offense to make plays in order to win games. So that's the real issue with Aaron Glenn, is that this is how he sees the field. And now that he's become a head coach, he doesn't see the field widely enough. And this is not something that's just Aaron Glenn. This happens to a lot of guys, like Robert Saleh, another Jets guy. But lots of guys who are defensive coordinators get head coaching jobs, and hey, their defenses are really good. And how are you on offense? Well, I don't really see the offense that well. So basically what I do then is I just give the offense over to somebody else, right? I know that's not my thing. The best coaches do that. I don't see the game well offensively. I'm not the guy to bring along a quarterback. So I'll bring in a really strong offensive coordinator and I'll give it over to them. But I see a lot of DCs that become head coaches that wind up flaming out because they don't see the game offensively. They don't see the game. That's why whenever a defensive coordinator gets a head coaching gig in the NFL, I go, yeah, that's kind of a dice roll, because that's not where the NFL is. You have to see the game offensively. You have to be able to put points on the board. So this is why the offensive coordinators, the new wonderkins that come up, yeah, they get, okay, I know they're going to come in and this is going to be an offense going to put pressure on people. They're going to get guys in the right situations, and I have more confidence they're going to succeed. But now, a year and two games into Aaron Glenn, like, that's what it is. He just sees the game through a defensive lens, and that's never going to change. And that's why at the end of the half, at the end of the game, the Jets ran into all those problems and gave this game to the Packers.
1: Yeah, the opportunity was there. And look, I don't recall who was calling the game up Fox, but it just caught my ear a couple of times of, yeah, the Packers have been in these situations. They just haven't won. Kind of like dismissing that. It's like, there's a reason they haven't won.
0: It was Jonathan Vilma. Jonathan Vilma.
1: So for Jonathan Vilma, it's like, yes, they've been in a lot of like end game situations. They've lost them all. And now the Jets are giving them every opportunity to come and take it in a game they've dominated. So the Hail Mary thing, that passes all understanding. The calls at the end, it's like, get creative. Or why is he not under center? Like, Braylon Allen should be able to get you the yard that you need. And even then, that was the defensive mind coming in terms of that play call. I'd be curious to hear what was discussed in terms of what they wanted to do there, because you're at midfield. Yeah. So what you're saying is, if we don't get it, we still trust our defense, what they've done, which, again, fine and good, but go win the game.
0: Yeah.
1: Don't try to preserve it.
0: Yeah.
1: And so we see that time and again with Aaron Glenn. And defensively, right, that was the knock in Buffalo when you look at McDermott. For even though Brady was there, they were doing the thing, I'd love to know what the communication line was of how creative can we get here versus how conservatively do you want us to call plays in certain situations, thinking that your defense was going to be there to save the day. Here, you had every opportunity. The clock wasn't, it's not a running clock, right? It's not soccer plus the extra time that you still need to go out and make plays and finish the job. And this game was there. And right now we'd be talking absolute panic mode for the Packers. Instead, they succeed and proceed and survive a week that they should have lost.
0: And my at the end, I go, okay, I'm now just waiting Aaron Glenn out, because he's going to get fired after this year, and the Jets are going to have a high draft pick, and they're going to get a quarterback, and they're going to want an offensive minded head coach to come in and do it. And so now, just like when the Jets hired Adam Gase, and I said, I knew right away, I just have to wait him out maybe 2 years and he's going to be gone. I felt that midway through last year with Aaron Glenn, why are we not throwing Hail Marys? Right. Why are we not doing this? I know the job is too much for him and I have to wait him out. And I just have to wait out another year for Aaron Glenn, because that's how things are going to change for them next season.
1: Yeah, it's just difficult to watch when you've got, you're 1-0, you're going to be sitting there with the Raiders as two of the most improbable 2-0s to start the season.
0: I know.
1: And then you watch just the way that fourth quarter unraveled.
0: Yeah. Amazing.
1: And again, the sequence ahead of the 2-minute warning just incensed me.
0: Jets.
1: Like, I'm not a Jets fan.
0: Jets.
1: But I'm watching this,
0: Jets.
1: You know, second screen experience going, the hell, what are the,
0: do you just, do you just picture me sitting on my couch like with a bunch of empty cans of Schlitz and me just no shirt on, just drinking, going, yep. Jets crushing the can and throwing it down.
1: Yeah, no, they're not throwing it down. This is where you have a bucket full of soft, you know, maybe you've got some stuffed animals from when Zoe was younger, right? Small ones you'd get as part of a, I don't know, you went to a carnival or maybe Disney because they were like $8 or whatever. You have a bucket of those and you're throwing them softly and playing soft toss at the TV, or you've actually painted a target to the right and left of said TV and you throw to the and try to hit the bullseye.
0: I've seen too much at this point where I'm that defeated guy. Yep, just gonna be bitter at the television screen. No one's gonna sit with me and watch a game. Just gonna be that guy. We got any more Schlitz in the refrigerator? Can you grab me another Schlitz? I need some more.
1: I like that you went to Schlitz. I don't believe there's been any giant heists of Schlitz.
0: I don't care if yet. It's warm. Just get bring me the Schlitz. Bring me another Schlitz. Come on, I'm ready.
1: Just no, you just convince yourself that you're drinking it European style.
0: The Jason Smith Show with Mike Harmon live from the Fox Sports Radio studio. So there you go. You want to know the truth with Aaron Glenn. But coming
1: he'll be a
0: up
1: good
0: next,
1: coordinator for someone next year.
0: It is over in L.A. The Rams win it 28-6, and we're getting the latest update on Jackson Dart, his injury tonight. The biggest story off of Monday Night Football. We'll have that next for you. Jason and Mike, Fox Sports Radio.
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0: Second down, 14. Stafford sets the laces, looking left, slide the pocket. It's a sidearm throw. It's a leaping catch. It's Devontae. Untouched down the left hash marks to the end zone.
1: Rams Radio Network on the call. Stafford to Devontae Adams. Pretty popular tonight.
2: Yeah, buddy.
1: 8 receptions, 195 yards for Adams, and 2 touchdowns. The Rams beat the Giants 28-6. We'll get to the Giants aspect of this game coming up in a couple of minutes. And Jackson Dart, we have the update on him. But for the Rams, like, this is one of those games as a fan where you just go, okay.
2: Mm-hmm.
1: I as bad as I felt last week, I feel like we've righted that ship and things are okay. Because you didn't just win a game, you won against an opponent without their quarterback. You won dominantly. You were still able to throw the football up and down the field without your best wide receiver. Remember, no Puka Nacua in this game. Stafford still goes for 327 and 4 touchdowns. You run the ball really well. Kyren Williams ran for 85 yards. Blake Corum ran for 80 yards. Like, this is the Rams team you expect. And the Giants looked really good a week ago against the Dallas Cowboys. Now, again, no Jackson Dart, but still, this is what it's supposed to look like. So for the Rams, like, this is one of those games where you'd, okay, exhale. And I'm sure from the Rams' perspective, they feel a lot better. They feel like, okay, now all this crazy, we're done talking about bleeping Australia. I don't want any more conversations about Australia. We're done with that. We're playing this game, and we're moving forward. I bet you they couldn't get to this game fast enough for Sean McVay and Matthew Stafford after that huge egg they laid in week one. So, but now it's okay. Now you feel like, okay, now we can start the season, right? You're 2 weeks in, you're 1-1, but that's kind of where the Rams are. I mean, you're looking for a big hot take. I mean, look, the best take is always realistic one. The Rams kind of feel like our season is starting now. Nacua will probably be back next week. It was all the way up to today. He was ruled out, but you feel good about everything you did. Even Aaron Donald, right? His first game in a couple of
2: 32
1: years.
2: 32 snaps tonight, 14 run, 18 pass, had a pressure.
1: He was okay. Wasn't Aaron Donald, but then again, first game in a couple of years. It's going to take him a little bit to get through. You still have to account for him because he's still Aaron Donald. Mm-hmm. The Giants ran a few plays right at him, though, which is like, wow, that's certainly a choice. But overall, like, you know, not the 0-0-0-0 game one for Miles Garrett. So everything, if you are the Rams, you are feeling good coming out of this game, and you feel like, okay, now the season can start. We can start the season now.
2: I got to be honest, though. I kind of dig that choice of let's go right at him. Go at it, old man, and see where he's at, right? Because you don't have Miles Garrett on the other side. We kept seeing pictures of him up in the booth hanging out with Mookie Betts and all sorts of people. A lot of celebrities hanging out at SoFi tonight.
1: Yeah, big night.
2: Right? I mean, LeBron James got a lot of run. Just keep on going down the line. But for the Rams, they needed this. Obviously, there was so much oxygen put into the travel plans. So I think they actually got off kind of lightly, at least from my own, you know, 30,000 foot view. See what I did there? Of what they coming out of that game, that they didn't get nearly criticized enough for the game plan itself and the lack of execution, that it was more on the travel plans, which I thought was kind of interesting.
1: And that's something they didn't take into account, where we're the smartest people in the room. We know we're going to leave the day before the game. Okay. That may be something that you looked at and said, we're going to do this, but not understanding that, oh, this is going to become what everything is about. No matter what happens on the field, it's going to be about our travel plans. And they didn't, and Sean McVay, that they did not see that that's what's going to happen. You can say this might be the great plan, but boy, this is what it's going to be all about. Fair or not, it's going to be all about this. And if we lose, it's going to be all about this. And what happened? They lost. They looked terrible. And it was all about their travel plans. Like, if you had to do this again, I'm sure Sean McVay would say, you know what? We wouldn't do that again. We would leave 3 or 4 days before, just like the 49ers did. And I'm sure the NFL will make that the rule. They don't want their teams getting to these games in foreign countries the day before. They want to have, hey, we got to take pictures with Miles Garrett and Matthew Stafford. They got to show up. They got to do some stuff. We're pushing the NFL and all. Roger Goodell wants teams in these countries. So I think that will take care of itself. But that's the thing where I want to show you I'm the smartest guy in the room. Oh, not understanding that when it backfires, it becomes all about that.
2: Yeah. And it was, but I mean, that to a degree, that got them a pass, because I think I would have been the only guy in the room going, hey, I don't care about your travel plans. Why is Matthew Stafford quarterback sneak? And I know he had a couple of moves outside on scrambles in tonight's win over the Giants, but it's like, that's not what he does. That's just not what he does. So why are you not going with your running backs? But all of that, it's all righted today. It's all in the rearview mirror because you went and had a big outing here, even without your number one. Devontae Adams, I think, was very excited to be able to show that he can do stuff outside of the red zone, which is where he was used predominantly a year ago, right? He was the, all right, I can help you move the sticks, and then I'm going to be the best post-up man in the game. An occupation and post for Anquan Boldin all those years ago. But now Devontae Adams is streaking down the middle of the field by himself. It's like, how's he that wide open? Did you get rope-a-dope that you didn't think the old man could still move that? He's not that old.
3: We had to make sure we had Tutu Atwell covered. You know, his two targets a game. We got to make sure we had him covered, right?
2: Yeah, so a big game for Matthew Stafford. Sean McVay can yuck it up.
1: Now for the Giants, well, everything changed for New York after this play early in the first half.
4: And Jackson Dart took a shot.
5: Holding his knee.
4: Giant medical staff looking at Jackson Dart. And players coming over to check on him. He got sandwiched and took a hit. Take a look at it again as pressure came from his front side.
5: Well, the good news is that his feet weren't planted. He was up off of his feet.
1: So that on Giants Radio Network, Jackson Dart gets crunched between two defenders. Luckily for him, his left leg is off the ground when he gets hit and it gets bent back. He leaves the game. The good news, seeing, you know, video wise what we saw during the game is that Jackson Dart was able to walk off the field. He was then seen back on the Giants sideline in sweats. Mm-hmm. And, you know, so you want to think that, okay, the worst case scenario has been avoided because he's not taken right to the hospital. He's not, you know, getting medical coverage. So you think that maybe things might be okay. This in from Ian Rappaport as far as Jackson Dart just moments ago. According to Ian Rappaport, NFL Network insider, Dart is believed to have suffered a sprained MCL based on the initial exams. X-rays negative. The MRI is coming on Tuesday. Dart is expected to miss some time, though. In general, it is positive news. After that hit, yeah, that's about the best news you can get for Jackson Dart.
2: But you heard it even in the call, right? The fact that you go, well, it's a good thing that his leg was off the ground as he got hit by two defenders. So, you know, you back it out going, what the hell's going on that offensive line? Again, the return of Aaron Donald with this comes into play. But you're looking at that becomes the salvation. Is that he'd already gotten blasted on one side of his body, which takes that leg up into the air. So maybe a major crisis averted. We'll wait for the final designation. But, you know, you're breathing a little sigh of relief, at least to the outward, unless it was under the sweatsuit. He wasn't wearing some bulky brace and, to your point, didn't have a get back guy or people saying, hey, stay away from Jackson.
1: Yeah.
2: Like he was intermingling with all his teammates and coaches on the sideline.
1: Now, with a sprained MCL, we don't know what the time frame is going to be, right? It can be a couple of weeks. It can be 8 weeks. So the worst case scenario is he's out for the season. That seems to have been avoided. Will it be at least a month? Probably. Right. I would say Jackson Dart, you don't want to take any chance with him being in the second year. Yes, you had a great start last week, but you really need to take care of this kid. So is he going to be out probably a month at least? Yeah. Now, the good news for the Giants is the next couple of weeks, you got some games you can win, right? The Titans are terrible, right? The Cardinals are still the Cardinals. Like you just want to stay afloat until Dart gets back. You want to be sitting around 500. Hope he gets back sooner rather than later. That's the good news. The other news is Jameis Winston will be your starting quarterback until Jackson Dart returns.
2: Well, that's good for us.
1: Yes. Oh, it's great for us. It is awesome for us because there might be no better show in sports when Jameis Winston shows up. Hey, I'm getting time to get loose. Time to get loose and throw the football, right?
2: You know what? Just quickly for this game, and we'll see how it's remedied. Bold strategy. They did not have a third quarterback.
1: No, they didn't. They might after this now. They maybe.
2: Yeah, because they were looking around going, hey, who used to be a quarterback once upon a time in high school and college?
1: I mean, look, Winston was terrible tonight. 11 out of 27, 100 yards and an interception. He was bad. But Jameis Winston's been in the league a while. Didn't get the reps. He's in the game cold against a pretty good defense. I get that this is what happened. So what can I say now for Giants fans and for NFL fans for the next month? The next month with Jameis Winston, it may not always be great, but it won't be boring. You're not going to go into a game and John Harbaugh is going to say, well, we're just going to run Cam Scataboo and Tyrone Tracy and Devin Singletary. We're going to run a wishbone backfield that's going to look like Oklahoma, Nebraska from 1988. This is what we're going to do, man. It's going to be Jamel Holloway.
2: Oh,
1: it's going to be Tommy Frazier. No, that's not going
2: to
1: be it. We're going
2: to
1: try to play great defense and win games 13-10. That's not what's going to happen. Jameis Winston is the ultimate adventure. He is going to come into every game thinking I can throw the football over a mountain like Uncle Rico from Napoleon Dynamite. He will throw three touchdowns in a week. He will throw three picks in a week. He will throw at least one pick six in every game. That's who Jameis Winston is. It may not be always great, but it won't be boring. So at least you don't have, that's the best thing I can say for the Giants is that your schedule is light the next few weeks until Dart gets back, and Jameis Winston will at least be fun. You're not going to have to watch a game and go, okay, if we can get, we got to get a touchdown here because we recovered a fumble on the 1-inch line. That's the only way we're going to score a touchdown. No, Jameis Winston will get you up and down the field. He will also get the other team up and down the field. That's what will happen. That's what Jameis Winston is. He is a great show. You may not always like it. It may not always be for you, but it will be fun, and it will be highs. It will be lows. You will walk away from that game drenched in sweat going, Mike, I can't take this, but boy, hey, next week, Jameis Winston, he's 37 for 60. He's thrown for 320 and three touchdowns and four interceptions, and we lost 38-35. What a game, right? That's what you're going to get. It may not be great, but it won't be boring.
2: No, that's what you want to go into every year. I mean, that's what your hope, right? That you're at least interesting. Be 500, whatever. In this case, with Jameis Winston, as you mentioned, right, came in, what, 2015? So we're in year 12 of the Jameis experiment, his highs, his lows. We were on air when he was jumping up on the cafeteria table all those years ago at late night on a Friday. So we've certainly watched the entirety of the show. We know he's been the correspondent back for the World Cup, all those other things. And I think when he came into the game, there were probably more than a few people surprised he was still in the league. Wait, he's actually their backup. Okay, cool. And then we go
1: back. I got this for you. He's going to be a backup. It's going to be 2035, and he's still going to be a backup in the NFL. He's going to be that guy. Jameis Winston, isn't he 44? Yep, and look at him. He's still throwing the ball into the end zone. He's still eating W's. That's Jameis.
2: What's going to be curious, though, is we know Harbaugh's history. Sometimes, as we talked about with your guy, Aaron Glenn, he will ratchet in and bring in the reins on a guy. I don't think you can do that with Jameis.
1: No, that's the best part.
2: I think he's the
1: that's the best part.
2: And it's what I love about the old quarterbacks that are still hanging around. They're going to go sling it.
1: And Jameis Winston shaking off John Harbaugh. He wants to throw it deep. Timeout, New York. Not exactly what John Harbaugh had in mind. He is screaming at Jameis. Jameis is screaming right back. He has body slammed his coach, and now it's going to be an all vert play where you're going to see four wide receivers all run posts.
2: I'm in.
1: Oh, that's going to be, again, it's not going to be always great, but it won't be boring. That's it.
2: That's good. It's good for us.
1: A guy who was always great and never boring was unavailable tonight. So we have Steve DeSanga, who's got what's trending in the wide world of sports.
6: By the way, the Rams Twitter account, as soon as the game went final tonight, tweeted out with the caption, "Ate the W," a picture of a Rams gold-gloved hand holding a Big Apple with a bite out of it.
1: Oh, that's good. No, really?
6: Yeah. Rams beat the New York Giants 28-6. And by the way, I looked it up. The third quarterback for the New York Giants is on their practice squad. It's Jake Haener,
1: Frank Gifford is their third quarterback.
6: Too soon. Moment of silence.
1: It's Jeff Hostetler.
6: Okay. We can go with that one.
1: It is Joe Pisarcik.
6: No. After this weekend, did you see the Vandy game? No.
1: Joe Pisarcik's like, why is my phone ringing?
2: Oh, wow. Yeah, okay.
6: Jameis Winston off the bench led 9 drives, 9 first downs total. He was 11 of 27 passing, 111 yards, 1 interception.
1: So that's 1 completed pass per drive. And one
6: first down per drive.
1: Okay, exactly. That's consistent, Steve.
6: Yes, it was consistently bad for 3 quarters of football. Matthew Stafford had 4 touchdown passes in the win. In fact, he has passed Phillip Rivers 6th most in TD passes in NFL history. As for Aaron Donald, well, the exact stats are he was on the field for 32 snaps, 14 of them against the run. That's where he got his 3 tackles in the first half, 1 for loss. Yes, he is active and playing for the Los Angeles Rams officially. Not active tonight was wide receiver Puka Nacua, out as Missed practice again on Saturday with the hip injury. So Davante Adams had 8 catches, 195 yards, and 2 touchdowns. On the injury front, wide receiver Malik Nabers of the Giants did leave briefly with a shoulder injury. Wound up with 1 reception in the game, and linebacker Brian Burns left late with an ankle injury. The Rams' running attack was pretty good tonight as well. Blake Corum, 12 carries, 79 yards. Kyren Williams, 12 carries, 85 yards, a receiving touchdown, 1 fumble. And yes, if you didn't hear, quarterback Jackson Dart, the Giants starter, limped off on the first drive with a knee injury. He was hit as he threw. Rams offense, 481 yards. Giants about 181. Eagles tight end Dallas Goedert will miss a few weeks with a sprained MCL. So Philadelphia is signing tight end Zach Ertz. He could be playing the next game. Chicago hosts Philly next Monday. Bears quarterback Caleb Williams is likely out this week. He's not due to practice after Sunday's hamstring injury. The Ravens say wide receiver Zay Flowers has a good shot to play this weekend. He missed yesterday's game with a bad hamstring. Colts wide receiver Alec Pierce could go on IR with a heel injury. The Colts are signing wide receiver Darius Slayton. Late night in Major League Baseball, but we did have a comeback win in Baltimore for the Orioles. Down 3-0 top of the first, they beat Toronto 4-3. This is the final week of the regular season. Coming into tonight, Toronto and Houston were each 3 games out of the last AL wildcard spot. Pete Alonso with 2 home runs. He has 40. Back to you.
3: 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Jason Smith, Mike Harmon live from the Fox Sports Radio studios. Coming up next, what NFL team really screwed themselves by winning this week?
7: What?
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1: 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The crown is yours. So we will have more on Monday Night Football. The Giants reaction here from John Harbaugh coming up in about 10 minutes. The Giants season hanging by a thread with Jackson Dart's injury.
2: Oh, that's a good tease.
1: But it's weird to say that, boy, a team really kind of screwed itself by winning on Sunday, but that's kind of the Cleveland Browns, okay?
2: Oh,
1: because, man. Look, you go back, and I told you last week, hey, I get what the Browns are doing. It's a tank season, and in a tank season, if Deshaun Watson is healthy, you know the owner's still paying, they want to see him play. So they come up with the right strategy. Well, we're going to stink. First two games of the year away from home. We're going to play him away from home because we can't play him at home because the fans hate him. They absolutely hate him. So he'll play badly the first two games, and then he will be on the bench, and then it's Shedeur Sanders or Bernie Kosar or Brian Sipe, whatever it is, the rest of the way, right? They will have played Deshaun Watson a couple of times, and you saw that this was going according to plan because before the game Sunday, you saw the big story get out in the pregame shows, Browns to reevaluate quarterback position after week two. Like, if I didn't know any better, I would say the Browns are on purpose tanking Deshaun Watson so they cannot play him anymore after week two, right? But what happens week two? He plays terrific against the Bucks in a game that takes 7 hours to finish. He has his best game as a Brown in 4.5 years.
2: The two-hour delay.
1: Think about how bad. They wanted to move on from him for so long. He's not been available. The 1 week they file and say, okay, this is going to be it, because you can't play him at home because the fans are going to boom. It's going to be an awful scene. It's going to be embarrassing. You can't play him. He finally has his best game because now you kind of have to play him. You're coming off a win on the road. Again, he had his best game. Can you really bench him? Like, you've stuck with him for this. I would have cut him so many times. He's not worth it. You're tanking this season. All the stuff, everything that went on, even the aftermath from the massage situation, how he's talking to the fans. I would have cut him in the preseason. No, we're keeping him. I guess we're going to try to figure out a plan. You know they were going to say, we're going to a new guy for week three, and it's Shedeur Sanders. But the 1 week, all they said, you've sucked for 4.5 years and not been available. But the 1 week we're ready to say that we'll move on from you, he has his best game, because now you're stuck. If you're Cleveland, you have to start him in week three, and it's going to be ugly in Cleveland because the fans still can't stand him.
2: Because statistically, he wasn't terrible in week one. They just got boat raced by a much better Jacksonville squad,
1: But they didn't score a lot of points, not a lot of air yards.
2: 72% completion, 1-1, took 5 sacks, ran for 38 yards, all of that to say, he comes out and has a big game. And I get it. Once upon a time, this was the guy, right? We've had this conversation, plenty of tape on it in our podcast archives, going truthfully, coming out of college, going into the 27 draft or 17 draft, he should have been the guy. And now you have this long, long gap between the guy he was in Houston when he had that monster season to the year of Operation Shutdown, to all of the allegations, and then 19 games with the Browns in his tenure after receiving that massive contract. You had the suspension, you had the injuries, and then now you have a 24 for 30, 238 game with 2 touchdowns in a win in a what was the oddest weather pattern, weather suspended game that we've seen in recent memory after 2 hours. All right, we're going to come out for the 2 minute warning. Let's go. Now we're ready.
1: Oh, we're going to go play.
2: We're going to go finish this now. Yeah. Oh, okay.
1: And that game ended fast. Once they came out, like that ended really fast.
2: Done.
1: Like, wow, it's over.
2: The waiting's the hardest part, then they finish.
1: But they're so, because the fans don't have any interest in seeing him. I don't have any interest in seeing him play, but they're paying him and they're keep putting him out, that we're going to go through all of this bad publicity and everything else by keeping him for so long when they should have moved on from years ago. And now, I mean, just think about the luck. And this is why it only happens to teams like the Browns or the Jets or the Raiders or the old Lions or the Cardinals, where, okay, now all we got to do, hey, we've had 4.5 years, just one more week. Just let me see one more week, right? Just one more week, right? He's the cop in the movie that says, oh, what was it in McBain in The Simpsons? I got 1 week till I retire. Here's a picture of my boat. I'm going to go and I'm going to retire there. And my wife and I are ready to move. We're all excited. Mendoza shows up. Mendoza! Right? Like that. All of a sudden, just 1 week. That's all we need. Just one more week. Nope. Now I'm having my best game that I've had as a Cleveland Brown. That week, he has the best game. And now he's got to start.
2: And Monken calls him a young quarterback who's still developing and learning. He goes after Mike Tomlin.
1: He's still developing and learning. Like, the guy wasn't a Pro Bowler, a 35-touchdown guy when he was with the Texans.
2: Browns are going to Brown. Blank that.
1: Oh, man.
2: Monken saying that. And now they've got a game against the Carolina Panthers and then a home date against a terrible Pittsburgh Steelers squad.
1: The Browns just screwed themselves by winning. Not often that happens.
2: No, not that often. Could be it.
1: Exit out by the Fresca, exit Swollen Dome. Jason Smith, Mike Harmon live from the Fox Sports Radio Studios. Coming up next, you'll hear from John Harbaugh. Is the Giants season over after the injury to Jackson Dart? The answer might surprise you. That's next, Fox.
0: We are Fox Sports.
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12: The Rams won the Monday night football game in L.A., ripping the Giants 28-6. Matthew Stafford, 4 touchdown passes, 1 interception, 327 yards. Jameis Winston off the bench for New York, 11 of 27, 111 yards, 1 touchdown. Because starting QB Jackson Dart limped off on the first drive with a knee injury. Falcons quarterback Michael Penix will start this Thursday's game, coming back from last year's torn ACL. The Vikings will start quarterback Kyler Murray this week. He has cleared concussion protocol. The Ravens say wide receiver Zay Flowers has a good shot to play this weekend. He missed yesterday's game with a bad hamstring. But Colts wide receiver Alec Pierce could go on IR with a heel injury. The Colts are signing wide receiver Darius Slayton. Late night in baseball, Baltimore was down 3-0 early, but beat Toronto 4-3. Pete Alonso, 2 homers. Giants lead in the 8th, 5-2 over the Twins. Detroit beat Washington. I'm Steve DeSager.
13: Welcome,
14: Jason Smith.
13: Whoa.
14: Mike Harmon.
13: Evangelize.
14: Yeah, them.
13: Running and stealing in a drunken state, and I'll be rocking my Ron.
16: This is the greatest show.
13: It's everything you ever want.
14: They talk about this.
13: You want to get rid of a guy a year too early or a year too late? Fire them all.
14: They talk about that.
13: The Jets stink.
1: Yeah.
13: Syracuse basketball.
14: You know how this works by now.
1: Yeah, look, Mike.

0: line of scrimmage.
1: Yeah.
0: I mean, they dominated both sides. Matthew Stafford operating from a clean pocket most of the night, allowing, even with Puka Nacua not available for this one, plenty of space, and Devontae Adams to reemerge as a, wait a minute, we have two aces.
1: Yeah. Devontae Adams, he's going to that Taco Bell in his house. Real excited after this game. Yeah, I'm ordering up everything. Give me everything.
0: I'll take all the left side.
1: Yeah,
0: please.
1: They have a taco now at Taco Bell where it is a flour tortilla shell, and then there's like a burnt cheese layer that's just cheese. And then you have all the stuff in the taco, and it's fantastic. As long as there's that layer of cheese,
0: I know they saw you coming.
1: I mean,
0: did you design the menu item?
1: They have like the gorditas, and they have the stuff where here's the hard shell,
0: and
1: then the cheese. No, but this is like the shell itself is cheese. Like, ooh.
0: How about that?
1: Yeah, that's good. Yeah, that's good.
0: I feel like I need to go and learn how to make one of
1: them. Yeah, we can make a run for the border late tonight. Oh, here we go. Let's go.
0: Well, I mean, celebrate Devontae Adams and his massive night.
1: Yeah.
0: Eight catches, two of them for scores, including one that was a bomb. It's like, I didn't think he could run those 60 yards like that anymore.
1: Look, the Rams now, much like TJ, much like Rapunzel Entangled singing, "When Will My Life Begin?" The Rams season can now begin at 1-1.
0: Yeah, if only Mother Gothel had picked a different day for her birthday.
1: Never ask to leave the castle again.
0: Come on. Northwestern Zone, Catherine Hahn, get ready to play it in the live action, baby. Let's go.
1: But the big story off this game is the Giants season over. Likely going to be without Jackson Dart for a while. He got hurt in the first quarter of this game, got sandwiched between two defenders. Left with a knee injury, according to NFL Network's Ian Rappaport. It is likely a sprained MCL. X-rays were negative. MRI for Jackson Dart tomorrow. You saw him on the sidelines walking around in a sweatsuit. So the good news is he was able to do that. Didn't have to have anybody around him, making sure nobody was near him. Hey, you all right, dude? So that was all good news. Now, is he going to be out a while? Yeah. Sprained MCLs generally are at least a 4-week injury, could be between 4 and 8 games. That's a long time. You're talking about nearly half the season, right? When he can get back. And the big question's going to be, is the Giants season over? Before we answer that, because it may go a little different way than you think, let's hear from Giants head coach John Harbaugh talking about the injuries tonight. Brian Burns also got hurt late in this game. Mm-hmm. You got Dart, you got Burns, you got a couple of injuries. Here's John Harbaugh after getting smoked 28-6 talking about these guys that left the game tonight.
2: None of these injuries are life-threatening. You know, this is football. This is the NFL. This is what you do, you know, so our task is not to lament it. Our job is to, for those guys, do everything they can do to get back when they're ready, just like Tay will get back as soon as he can, you know. Go out and play the best football game we can with our football team, you know, and endeavor to win the football game. That's what we got to do. That's really the answer to the question. That's what we do, and then those guys will be back. They may be back this week. They may be back the next week. When they're back, that'll be great.
1: All right, well, good news is none of the injuries are life-threatening. That's the first thing you want talking about.
0: That's positive.
1: They're not life-threatening.
0: I didn't know that was on the table, it's good to know.
1: Apparently, maybe sometimes they are, right? You know what I mean? Really.
0: Well,
1: right?
0: In this particular case, I mean, we've seen some scary things on the football field, but none of those.
1: Nothing is life-threatening. Yeah. Wait. You had to rule stuff out? Like, I mean, okay, so I get it. Now, the question, none of these
0: start
1: are life-threatening.
0: Start big and work it back.
1: None
0: That's
1: of these
0: all.
1: Are life-threatening. So, Dart coming back, he's going to be gone a while. Is the Giants season over? And the answer is, it is not. It is not even close to being over. Why? There's a lot of things at work here. Number one, the NFC is not nearly as good as we thought it was going into the season. A lot of contenders that we thought were really good are having their own problems now, right? The Commanders are going to be without Jaden Daniels for a while. The Cowboys have problems. Your Bears are going to be without Caleb Williams for a little while, right? You want to get further into the NFC South. None of those teams look like they're any good. So, okay, right? You get to the NFC West. Yes, the Seahawks are really good, but the Rams, they lost last week. It was a get-right game for them this week. The NFC looks pretty wide open. The Lions have problems, right? Are the Vikings going to keep this smoke and mirror situation going? So The NFC is much more wide open. Right.

0: he'd start.
1: Yeah, but it's going to get middle of the season, and all those guys that are over 30, are they going to stay healthy? So great start for the Niners. Great start for the
0: Substation
1: Niners.
0: Substation hasn't done its work yet.
1: Yeah, but overall, the NFC is much more wide open. Mm-hmm. Jackson Dart is terrific, right? All you have to do is take a look at what the Giants' production has been in the games he has played versus what he has not played. When he has played, 18 touchdowns, 5 picks. When he has not played, 6 touchdowns, 6 picks, right? So you see the impact he has on the team. But throwing all of this into what we have seen, number one, yes, the Giants follow Jackson Dart, but they are talented enough with a schedule coming up that the next two games are at home, and they include the Titans, who stink, and the Cardinals, who are the Cardinals, because the Chargers might stink. So you have a couple of games now that you can win and feel good about. You're a pretty talented team across the board. Remember, when John Harbaugh took this job, it was because it wasn't just you got Jackson Dart. Well, you have Malik Nabers and Cam Scadaboo. You have a really good defensive line. You have some guys. You have a couple of tight ends now, although I don't think you're going to throw the football to Theo Johnson anymore because he's not going to catch it. So you have a lot of talent. So, okay, you have a good base. Your schedule's not difficult, and you have the right guy to take you through this, because the Giants, my big concern for the Giants off of week one was that they're playing games and every win is the top of the chain, where losses then become incredibly devastating. And I watch teams and coaches try to do that in New York, and you can't do it, right? I watch Rex Ryan try to live that way with the Jets. Sure. Can't do it. The NFL is a week-to-week thing. Your wins can't be like the Super Bowl, because that means your losses, you start losing 2, 3, 4 games in a row. That's my concern for the Giants, because that's how they play. They're young. They're ascending. A couple of guys that are the big touchstones for the team, their personalities. But John Harbaugh is the right guy to say, okay, I've been through anything. You want me to talk about, I've been through quarterback injuries. I've been through defensive line injuries. I've been through this. I've been through that. I've won a Super Bowl. I've come really close. My team has blown games. I've made mistakes. I've won big games. This is the guy to take you through this next 4 weeks, whatever it's going to be, without Jackson Dart. And knowing full well that Jameis Winston is a dynamic quarterback. I'll give him a pass for tonight because he's in there cold against a really good defense with no reps. What do you expect him to have, right? Yes, he's been in the league 12 years. You think, okay, I can come in and just throw the football. He'll do that next week, right? This is not going to be a Giants team that just tries to run the football 50 times a game, give it to Scadaboo and Tracy and Singletary. That's not happening. The Giants will be fine in the short term without Jackson Dart. They'll be a 500-ish team. Some weeks you're going to think, hey, we're going to win every game because Jameis Winston's going to go for 350 and 3 touchdowns. Then weeks you're going to go, man, Jameis threw for 125 and 4 picks and we lost a game I thought we were going to win. We lost 34-0. That's life with Jameis Winston.
2: Yep.
1: But the season's not the Giants, because of the schedule, the head coach, the way Jameis Winston's going to be a dynamic quarterback. You'll be a 500 team. You'll be a five. There's starting quarterback injuries where a team, you can just say, you're cooked. You're done. You may as well be looking at the draft if you're missing a guy for 4, 6 weeks. The Giants, with all of that stuff in a watered-down NFC, yeah, they will be just fine until Jackson Dart gets back.
0: Look at you. Positivity.
1: And you know I believe it, because do I really want the Giants to play well? No.
0: Generally not.
1: Because the Jets are healthy and we stink, okay? So, okay, the Giants, I don't want that.
0: If nothing else, while we wait for Dart to come back, we're going to get at least one of those quotes from Harbaugh like that every week, right?
1: Where is it a life-threatening injury?
0: Well, it might be. You don't know.
1: Coach, have there any life-threatening injuries? Okay, great. All right, I want to make sure. Now we can start.
0: Is that a new category on the injury report? Questionable,
1: doubtful. Life-threatening.
0: Well, just want to know.
1: None of them are life-threatening, okay?
0: Well, I mean, he's trying to put it in perspective. But this is a guy that the hopes and dreams of a lot of people were that Jackson Dart is him. So you also had in this particular game, right? Burns leaves, so we'll wait for a word on him on the defensive side. But you have a good defensive front. Didn't show it tonight. Again, the Rams winning on both sides of the ball there. But you're looking at Scadaboo. Look, man, you can't be vaulting guys going out of bounds. I mean, you just can't. For a guy his size
1: that still looks for contact, like, dude, you're not Derrick Henry, man.
0: I feel
1: man.
0: Like I watch him sometimes where he looks like he's as tall as I am. He's just a little thicker and obviously a lot more athletic. Like, what are you doing, man?
1: Remember Necessary Roughness when the one guy who was studying to be a samurai was the middle linebacker? And the one, he got really mad the one play and he started doing all these samurai moves and he's down on the quarterback, on the running back. Like, I picture that happening to Cam Scadaboo at some point. He just loses it and decides to start doing all the jumping and kicking and throwing punches. Like, I think he's capable of that at some point.
0: I think he has that in him for sure. Yeah. But you also had Malik Nabers went to the tent, right? Shoulder injury back in week one. He was a question mark of whether he wanted to play. So this is where...
1: And he looked like he was in a lot of pain. You're like, wow, are you losing Malik Nabers too? But he did come back.
0: But that's what I mean, though. Like, you had him coming into week one where he was having his issues and gutted through and played well. But now you have a shoulder injury. Four targets tonight. Clearly frustrated that his number wasn't called more frequently, especially when you got Jameis just kind of winging it around with the 27 attempts like you saw. But that's it. You know, you can't... And we talk about this with the 49ers, and the Giants were a team that coming into the year that I'm very much a, when you've got all these guys together, you got to maximize your opportunities. And now Dart's gone for whatever period it is that you've lost your key playmaker. Now it's the take advantage of the schedule. If nothing else, Harbaugh should be talking to his brother going, how you feeling, bro? Like, man, we came into Los Angeles and we got worked by the Rams, but you lost to the Cardinals and the Raiders.
1: Yeah.
0: At home.
1: Yeah, that's, yeah. You lose two.
0: So how do you go through this, buddy? Tell me. You know, my guys need a little bit of a pep talk. You got anything for me?
1: Really? I mean, I really thought this McDaniel guy was the answer, man. This is really tough. You think Michigan will take me back?
0: This is the first time. What was the stat? 22 years as a head coach?
1: Uh-huh.
0: First time he's ever been 0-2.
1: Yeah. Yeah.
0: That's insane.
1: I know. Yeah. Going all the way back to, like, University of San Diego, where he started. First time he was 0-2.
0: That's crazy.
1: Yeah.
0: Again, Arizona and Captain Kirk.
1: Yeah. This is, look, the Giants season, it will be fine. They are talented. John Harbaugh is going to do – look, Harbaugh, I expect – in a month or so to be talking about, hey, John Harbaugh should get some coach of the year votes because he's keeping this team together, right? If the schedule was too difficult, I'd be the first one to tell you, listen, you're not going to win this game. You're not going to win this game. But at least you're looking the next couple of weeks, because that's when you know you're probably going to be without him for. Those are two winnable games. Winston will get all the reps, all the first team reps. It will be better. It will, you have a lot of playmakers to get the football to. It will be better. And it's, you're just thinking about, hey, we're 500 now. If we're 500 when Dart comes back, that's a success, and the Giants can be 500 when he comes back.
0: Jameis.
1: Exit out by the Fresca exit, Swollen Dome, the Jason Smith Show with my best friend, Mike Harmon. Coming up next, two more big injuries, including late breaking news on one of them to break down. Jason and Mike, this is Fox Sports Radio.
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0: Yeah! Now, I got an idea that I want to share. You don't like it, so what? I don't care.
1: Two big injuries to break down here. And look, this has been the week of the injury in the NFL, right? All the quarterbacks, everybody in the NFC. But just to think about something for a second from a business perspective.
0: Okay.
1: Alec Pierce is going to miss several weeks.
0: Yes.
1: And they're hoping he comes back sometime this season after re-aggravating left heel injury in Sunday's loss to the Chiefs. Alec Pierce, who got the big four-year, $114 million contract in the offseason, which we told you at the time, you're way overpaying for a guy that catches 40 balls a year. I mean, yes, he's a great deep threat, but wow,
0: well,
1: man.
0: Well, the bigger thing is that he's not a guy that's been able to stay healthy.
1: No.
0: Right? If he's 40 and he's making things easier for Jonathan Taylor and you ascribe some value in your algorithm to then pay him a lot of money, then cool. But he's also got to be available.
1: Right. But and this is why I go back and I go, man, the Colts. He was injured in March, and they still gave him that money, right? He was injured when they signed him. He went through rehab, didn't have surgery, tried to get ready to play, got ready to play this year, and now 2 weeks in, and now he's out. The left heel is still bad, and now he's going to be out a while, and if he has to have surgery, probably going to end his season.
0: But that's just it. Still fighting the idea of surgery, and I get that. Right? Nobody wants to get cut.
1: Like, in what world does a business say, we have an asset that some people might want? Okay, what about it? Well, it's a damaged asset. It might wind up being good at some point, but we don't know. So what are we going to do? We're going to outbid everybody for it. Whoa, okay, we're going to out. Yes, we got to have it. Okay, great. You sure about this? No, but we're going to. Okay, what's the impact if we get this? Well, it's kind of overrated, but it worked for us, so we're going to do it. Okay, so they go out and they spend all the money on this asset, and then it doesn't work. And it's like, well, boy, we took a bath on that because now we're not going to. Well, what's going on? Well, we're not going to have this asset for another few months now, and now maybe after that, like they signed the guy when he was hurt, and now they didn't take care of his problem, and now he's hurt again. And I want to go, in what world is that? Like, was that like sound business decision all the way through? Like, I don't understand how they decide, yeah, we're going to do this. Like, the Colts, I get it. They got caught. They got lightning in a bottle last year when they started out great. And they decided to mortgage the future to go get Sauce Gardner, make a couple of trades. We feel like we're great. Well, then what happens? Daniel Jones got hurt because Daniel Jones gets hurt. And you wind up, the season went off the rails. And now Alec Pierce, you sign him to a big contract. Boy, do you really need to give the guy that kind of money? Again, you got to catch more than 60 passes in a season to get a $30 million a year contract. But no, they do it. I just didn't see any responsibility towards building a roster and saying, hey, this is the smart decision. That's a guy you let go in free agency. You let a guy like that go, right? But we're scared because we mortgage the farm for all of this, for this right now. So we got to make this decision and we got to bring him back. So now you're spending money on guys. You spent money on a guy who last year missed most of the season. Now you got the number one wide receiver who is missing, going to miss most of the season again. Like I don't get that decision of saying, yes, let's go all in on a guy who is hurt. We think that we, tell me another guy that's hurt in the off season where it's this kind of an injury, where it's a big deal that still gets that kind of money. I mean, tell me a guy that's got that kind of injury that gets that kind of money. I don't see it.
0: Yeah, that's the curiosity, right? Drafted in 22, had 1,000 yards last year, gets hurt in the playoff game, and now you're set to where you're on the hook for a ton of money, and you have no assurances that he's going to play at all this year or in the post, what that heel does, right? Mm-hmm. I haven't done my due diligence on it. I would hope they would have when he was hurt before he signed that deal. I know you want to be true to your players and take care of guys that you think you're building with, but you also need to make sure that you're being judicious with those assets. He's a big play threat. Like, that's his calling card. And I don't know about you, but having a heel you can't run on,
1: that's tough when you're fast.
0: Kind of a big deal.
1: What's hurting you? Is it a finger? No. Is it an elbow? No. What is it? It's my heel. Oh, okay then. Pretty important part to run.
0: But like even getting into this off season, okay.
1: I just won't run on my heel. I'll just run on my tippy toes. Tippy toe, tippy toe.
0: Balls of my feet. Let's go. Look at the running style.
1: Tippy toe.
0: Yeah, it's one of those where it's like, all right, he's training now that he's wearing high heels, right? Because he's got to have that posture because he can't use the heel. But all of that to say, it's the you get back into the off season and he eschews surgery and your medical staff. Look, I know you can't force the guy to get cut, but you also are now playing with fire in terms of what's the recurrence rate, like because we're here in week two and you're already at he's out indefinitely and you have to go sign Darius Slayton.
1: Yeah. Yeah. All these ex-Giants now are getting signed by teams.
0: But a guy who...
1: Sterling Shepard, Darius Slayton,
0: all these ex-Giants. I don't know that I've ever seen, you know, John Harbaugh, Jim Harbaugh, for all of their, you know, witticisms and some of the stuff at the podium. I don't know that they've ever kind of thrown a dig at a guy. Like, when Slayton got cut, that was the first time I think I'd ever seen him kind of give a... you know, back of the football card kind of reference to what he was and why he was no longer with the team. And now that guy's got to be yourself because he's not a burn guy.
1: No.
0: Which is what you need Pierce to do.
1: Yeah.
0: It's, or what his role was supposed
1: again,
0: to be.
1: Again, the Colts do some things and I go, wow, really? Okay. Hey, you want to take Sauce Gardner? Has that interception in 5 years? Yeah, go ahead. Give us a couple of first rounds. Don't forget, the Jets have the Colts first round pick this year. Yeah. You know,
0: Sauce Gardner, what was that stat about winning on U.S. soil, too?
1: Yeah.
0: It's been a long time.
1: And it's been a while for
0: him. What was that? That was December 15th, 2024.
1: Now, the other injury that's gaining a lot of attention, we have to wait and see exactly how long he's going to be out, but you know it's going to be most of the season. Jaden Daniels and his dislocated elbow from a day ago. And, you know, I was thinking about this last night coming in, and we had a conversation with Jason Lock and Four about it a little bit earlier. But, like, now it's his third year in the league, and already I kind of feel like he's on a Robert Griffin III path, which is not a great one. Because RG3 came in, rookie, very similar, right? Everything is very similar with both of these guys. They come into the league, RG3 is offensive rookie of the year, and you think, oh boy, Washington's going to be great for years, right? But then what happens? He has trouble staying healthy. He doesn't, you know, you wonder how much his teammates liked him. And eventually he finds his way out of Washington. Kirk Cousins takes over. He tries to reinvent himself in Baltimore. It doesn't work, and now he's on TV. You have Jaden Daniels. Incredible rookie year, even better than RG3's rookie year. Then gets hurt last year, misses a lot of time, gets hurt again now. He has been knocked out of 4 of his last 5 games. Okay? That's difficulty staying on the field. And then the video of when he's hurt trying to crawl off the field and the rest of his teammates are looking at him and just walking off the field on him. I'm like, wow. I mean, they went to great lengths to show, hey, when he was taken off the field, all his teammates then went to say, hey, are you okay? Are you okay? But like, your quarterback's on the ground on his knees and everybody's looking at him and walking off the field.
0: Yeah, the linemen all
1: like,
0: walk away.
1: That is sometimes in sports, there are little glimpses into things that tell you such a big story, right? Like we talked about during the FIBA World Championships when Chelsea Gray tells Kelly Copper, hey, you better clap. Whoa, so you know there's something going on. When Caitlin Clark makes a three, you better clap. So you know there was some kind of drama going on right there with the vets and the younger players and Caitlin Clark and the older players and Carol Lawson. You got that snippet right there and you knew. Like seeing that snippet right there where here's Jaden Daniels on his knees and the players see it and they look at him and they start walking off the field like, whoa, dude, that's something I had no idea what, how anybody, I didn't think anybody thought badly of Jaden Daniels or anything. I just thought, okay, Jaden Daniels is back then. But seeing that, I'm like, whoa, is there something there? Is that because how do you do? Your quarterback is on his knees trying to come off the field and you just look at him and, okay, yeah, I'm walking off myself. Whoa. Your quarterback's down. You go and make sure he's okay because he's your quarterback. You see what happens when quarterbacks get hurt and guys all stay around them. And the Giants rallied around. Hey, Jackson Dart, take him off the field, right? Knee. Like Jaden Daniels, like that's the same kind of path that RG3 was on. And mainly I think of Daniels and go, can he withstand the pounding of playing in the NFL right now? That video where his teammates didn't really come to his aid, and then you see them coming to his aid after. Oh, what, once you knew the camera, or they told him, "Hey, you got to make sure he's okay. We don't want this to be a storyline." Too late, we saw the video. But like, I now is a point where I wonder when he comes back next. Like, how long is he really going to stay? How long is he really going to stay? Because I don't know that his body can take the pounding of playing in the NFL. RG3 kind of did it to himself a little bit where, you know, he didn't slide all the time. He took too many hits. You know, Jaden Daniels just now, I mean, you're knocked out. I mean, when you get knocked out of four times your last five games, like you wonder, can you withstand the pounding of playing in the NFL? And that's why when he comes back now, instead of like when a guy gets hurt and comes back, you're excited, you look forward to it, right? What does Jimmy Johnson always say? When a guy gets hurt, you get excited for him coming back and what he's going to do. If he gets hurt another time, you think, well, whatever he can do when he comes back is going to help us. A guy gets hurt again, you go, we have to move on. Right? Like, I get it. This is your franchise quarterback, so he's going to keep getting more chances. But the guy gets hurt once, you're looking forward to him coming back. Now he's hurt again. It's like, okay, what can he give us? Can he stay on the field? And that's the big question for him.
0: Well, the hard part with this one is just it's such a freak injury. Right? Because this one's just different. Right? This isn't the crunch situation we had with Jackson Dart or a guy putting himself necessarily in harm's way. This was goes to brace and unfortunately snapple and pop there.
1: Did you say crack, snapple and pop?
0: Or something.
1: Do you want
0: like
1: a snapple?
0: Did I say snapple?
1: You said snapple. Do you want a half and half? Do you want an Arnold Palmer?
0: I could use some.
1: You know that the snapple zero.
0: I got to snap.
1: Arnold Palmer half and half is good. You did. Yeah, you did the crack snapple good. And crack like snapple that. And pop.
0: There you go.
1: Not a sponsor. Hang on. Not a sponsor.
0: I was not trying to slide an ad into this.
1: I'm trying to get snapple.
0: Yeah, I'm trying to work them in.
1: Crack snapple.
0: That was good. I changed his name after all these years.
1: I get Snapple.
0: But the point is that this is a freak injury, right? Because remember Matthew Stafford's first years in the NFL? Had a couple of injuries where like, oh, is he injury prone? Is this a problem? And he's gone on to be just fine.
1: Yeah.
0: Right? With our RG3, they piled up. And as you said, oftentimes it was, you know, making a play and taking a hit, and his body couldn't take the hit. Here, man, I don't know that the torque on this, you're trying to brace yourself like that. And again, I know everybody went after Dan Quinn for the decision-making at the end of the half. Oh, you got an opportunity to make a play. If the play comes off clean and you don't score, does anybody care? No. You're just like, wow, that's points you might need, but you're also saying, all right, you're aggressive because you're not that great a team. Instead, his arm does what it does, and you heard Tom Brady's reaction to it when he saw the replay of it. And I think a lot of folks reacted similarly, where there's just that uncomfortable moment. But the thing with the teammates, again, we saw the juxtaposition of that against the Jackson Dart response tonight, and you do end up starting to get into the I wonder. Now, having been around youth fields a lot and all the way through, sometimes it's the, hey, you got to get away from the injured player to where they don't want you anywhere near, no matter what it is. But that's generally not the case in the NFL. But, you know, I want to give those guys the benefit of the doubt. But there's also still that little lingering piece when it comes down to it.
1: Exit out by the Fresca exit, Swollen Dome, the Jason Smith Show with my best friend, Mike Harmon. Time now to find out what's trending in the wide world of sports from special delivery Steve DeSager, who has spent the last hour looking up Pete Alonso stats. He's got that and the rest of the night in sports.
5: There are a lot, you know. The Orioles might not be headed to the postseason, but down 3-0 quickly tonight. They did beat Toronto.
1: I took care of them last week when I said, oh, Orioles are going to the playoffs. It's going to be Alonso versus PCA in the World Series.
5: There's the jinx. Pete Alonso, 2 home runs. He has 40. He hit the go-ahead 2-run shot, bottom of the 8th, 4-3 over Toronto. So Toronto now 3.5 out for the last AL wild card spot. Pete Alonso leads the AL in RBIs with 108. And by the way, apparently Frank Robinson led the American League in RBIs his first year with Baltimore, but for all the ribbies in the NL, never with the Reds.
1: Wow.
5: Led in RBIs. Okay. Amazing. So, well, Pete Alonso could be the first leading a league in RBIs in each league.
1: Yay.
5: In his career.
0: That'll go up into the voting for the Hall of Fame. Eventually.
5: For those who haven't heard the show, that's a Mets fan. Yay. Who said, yeah. Home wins for Detroit and San Francisco. Cubs third baseman Alex Bregman hopes to return during the playoffs after Sunday's facial fractures. He was hit with a foul ball while in the on-deck circle yesterday. The Brewers are off tonight, a team record 98-58 so far this year. And the Padres start a series Tuesday at the Dodgers. Padres have won 5 straight. 13 of their last 14. The regular season ends this Sunday, then the best of 3 wild card series each start on Tuesday the 29th. A reminder, this Friday night in college football on Fox TV, number 5 ranked Indiana hosts Northwestern. There was a Monday nighter in LA tonight. The Rams pounded the Giants 28-6. Matthew Stafford, 4 touchdown passes, 1 interception, 327 yards. Devontae Adams was the star receiver with Puka Nacua out. He had missed practice again Saturday with a hip injury. Adams, 8 catches, 195 yards, 2 scores. Jameis Winston got a lot of work off the bench as quarterback for the Giants, 11 of 27 passing, 111 yards, and 1 interception. The starting QB, Jackson Dart of the Giants, limped off on the first drive with a knee injury. He was hit as he threw. WNBA had a couple of games tonight. Now, their regular season ends Thursday night. The WNBA playoffs start this Sunday. All 8 playoff spots have been clinched long ago. Atlanta won again 95-84 at New York. Phoenix with a late bucket edged Dallas 87-86. By the way, injury news to the NFL to pass along. Colts wide receiver Alec Pierce, yes, could go on injured reserve with a heel injury, and the Colts are signing wide receiver Darius Slayton. Eagles tight end Dallas Goedert will miss a few weeks with a sprained MCL, so Philadelphia is signing tight end Zach Ertz to its practice squad, so he could play the next game. Chicago hosts Philadelphia next Monday. Bears quarterback Caleb Williams is likely out this week. He's not due to practice after Sunday's hamstring injury. Washington quarterback Jaden Daniels will see specialists on Tuesday and Wednesday after yesterday's dislocated elbow. Quarterback Marcus Mariota will now start. Minnesota will play at Tampa Bay this weekend. The Vikings will start quarterback Kyler Murray. He has cleared concussion protocol. And Falcons quarterback Michael Penix will start this Thursday's game, coming back from last year's torn ACL. Atlanta's at Green Bay. Packers wide receiver Jaden Reed suffered a back injury on Sunday. And finally, Cardinals defensive back Will Johnson could miss the rest of the year with a neck injury. Back to you.
1: 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Fox.
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1: What's up, Snap?
0: Crack, Snapple, and Pop. Mike Harmon, everybody.
1: I'm making up my own cereal,
0: crack,
1: damn it.
0: Crack, Snapple, and Pop.
1: It was one this of those, like, you could see it, but it just didn't click.
0: It's more kind of like, oh, it's Harmon from another world where instead of Snap, Crackle, and Pop, he's got Crack, Snapple, and Pop.
1: That's what I've decided to change it. I use Snapple in my cereal.
0: Boy, you know, somewhere in the world, I guarantee you there is someone that pours Snapple in their cereal.
1: And then I read
0: I guarantee
1: the lid
0: you. Yeah.
1: Silently.
0: Oh, look, I get Snapple trivia. Good news, one bit of good news today in far as injured players in the NFL, because that's what Monday was about.
1: I was going to say, there ain't a lot of good news.
0: Your guy, Caleb Williams,
1: yeah,
0: after what looked like this could be the worst injury ever. Oh, my God, it's an Achilles, it's a knee, it's everything. He's walking off the field or coming off the field in a cart, putting his finger up, like, I will return. It's a hamstring injury, and he's week to week, and he's not yet ruled out for next week.
1: So did you laugh at him?
0: No, I kind of
1: thought. Did you mock him? Like, no. There were so many folks that just took to the,
0: When I saw the reaction, I'm like, okay, I get that he ran non-contact, but you can tell it was a hamstring. It wasn't an Achilles. But everybody ran with, this is the worst thing. And then him going off the field, he's got the towel over his head. Then he's got, I'm putting my finger up, I'm number one. I'm like, okay, dude, okay, let's.
1: Yeah,
0: let's,
1: but the scream.
0: Okay.
1: The scream.
0: The scream was very Rasheed Wallace-esque. Whoa, it's a sprained ankle? Okay. But look, I know we're talking about the Giants. Is the season over without Jackson Dart? However long it is, it is not. For the Bears, I think you're going to be fine. I mean, really, there's teams I'm saying, hey, and we'll get to some guys next hour where their quarterbacks, doesn't matter who plays quarterback, you're going to stink.
1: Man.
0: But like the Bears, okay, Sunday's loss to the Vikings was kind of embarrassing, but it's a rainy game. It's a rainy game. And
1: it's Brian Flores where
0: he gets hurt.
1: What he can do.
0: Yeah. So, you know, week one, 59 points, everything is great. Last week, not great. You lose Caleb Williams, but maybe your defense isn't as bad as you thought it was. Tyson Bagent is always someone who has played. There has been confidence in him. It's not like we're throwing a guy out there. I remember when Caleb Williams got drafted, but boy, Bagent's outplaying him and all. So you could tell that there's just something about Bagent where they feel confident with him in there. Well, obviously, Caleb Williams is incredibly special, and he's shown that the last couple of years. But like, I don't think you're going to suddenly take a dive. Plus, you have three good running backs you can give the football to, and things can work out okay. Now, you're going to have to try to win games with a little bit less points. You're not going to be able to go up and down the field because Bagent doesn't have the receiving core that he had a couple of years ago. But is it over for the – no, especially if Caleb Williams not even ruled out of next week. Let's say he misses a couple of weeks. The Bears are going to be fine.
1: When it's a short yardage situation, actually run Menungai instead of DeAndre Swift. I don't know.
0: Hey, money plays, man. You just didn't give Menungai a big contract.
1: Well,
0: you gave that money to DeAndre Swift.
1: I don't know. It seemed like an opportunity. Oh, fumble. Look, you got tight ends. And again, it's a different conversation. Not that you minimize the Caleb Williams, the 24 hours of Williams before the news really came down as to the severity of the injury or to some lack thereof.
0: Mm-hmm.
1: Again, most people that are having their real good yucks on it are, you know, a hangnail or, you know, they accidentally misstepped on a Lego and they're mad.
0: That kind of thing can happen.
1: But like in the moment, you know, as he went down, it's like I thought it was a hammy, just the way he kind of contorted, but who knows? And who knows how severe the pain was in that moment, right? All it takes is a flash. I don't have the ability to go into the scan on his brain as to what that is. Everybody's like, oh, it's just a grade one. Blah. It's like, sure. Weekend warrior, tough guy.
0: Yeah.
1: Getting off your couch and screaming, my lower back is killing me. I got it. But, you know, Tyson Bagent, there was a reason they kept him, right? He's one of the most, I guess, revered of the backup quarterbacks. Like
0: he's
1: was
0: really respected as a backup, but he is, though.
1: But he was a guy that a bunch of teams wanted to sign.
0: He
1: decided to stay in Chicago looking and working with Ben Johnson.
0: They preemptively gave him money. This is week two. You don't want to say good, but certain teams, yes, your season will be over. You lose your quarterback, but overall, you're just not going to score points because
1: it'll be a different dynamic.
0: It's a different thing, but maybe the big thing is maybe your defense is not all that bad, right? Because a Vikings team that just put 40 points up on the Packers week one on a division rival, you feel really good that, okay, yes, in the rain, you held them to 9. You don't feel great about your offense, but you feel good that your defense did a pretty good job and maybe you're in the middle there as far as your defense goes. So, I mean, really, like, I feel the Giants can be a 500 team, and as long as the Bears stay 500 until Caleb Williams gets back, that's all you need to be. You don't care. Be world beaters and say we still going to go 3-1 every four. No, you stay 500 when your quarterback gets back. That's when you make your move.
1: Yeah, I'm going to use that scream as a war cry, which he might have been doing. Like, he was just frustrated.
0: It was a weird scream.
1: He thought he had the touchdown, so yeah. Maybe you're frustrated, or maybe he felt like, you know, like you, when you scream when you win a point at Wimbledon.
0: The scream. See, and that's the thing is, like, when people heard, oh my God, you hear the scream for Caleb Williams, I'm like, oh, and I see the scream and I go, no, that's just a frustrated scream. Wasn't like, oh, the pain I'm in. No, that was the frustrated scream. And that's why I think why everybody ran with that narrative of, oh my goodness, Caleb Williams, he's not going to be able to play football ever again. That's why he's waving to the crowd. No, like, okay, it was a hamstring injury.
1: But you go to the cart, and again, it's in the moment, whatever, and stuff subsides quickly, right? We've all had moments where it's like, wow, that's really excruciating. And it's like, yeah, 5 minutes later, you're good.
0: Yeah, your era of good feeling is still here.
1: If Sam Roush could catch or block,
0: really much of anything,
1: that would have helped.
0: Right?
1: Because field goal block was him missing a guy.
0: Yeah.
1: And then Colston Loveland, I don't know why he's not in a route on the final play, but he certainly has no business trying to block. I mean, that guy should just be running laps for hours at a time after that. Yeah,
0: and the other thing, too, is that to understand for Bajan to come in the rain, like tonight with Jameis Winston, you're not going to get the cleanest game because he hasn't had any reps, and all of a sudden, Monday Night Football, it's not going to work. Bajan with no reps in the rain, that's not going to work. But now a week of full reps, things will look a lot better, right?
1: Yeah, they couldn't catch the ball. Either side struggled mightily in terms of securing the football.
0: See,
1: a lot of talk
0: good.
1: About
0: I feel
1: tackiness.
0: Like I'm rubbing off on you because a few years ago it would have been, no, it's terrible. We're going to suck. It's going to be awful. It's bad. I talked to my brothers. They're all bad. I think I'm rubbing off. Hey, things are going to be okay.
1: No, again, I still have a lot of concern over whether my White Sox are making the playoffs. That's still occupying a lot of my brain. Although Hampton and OB in the post, I tell you, that made me feel better.
0: Coming up next, we get back into Monday Night Football and a big take on the victorious LA Rams. Fox. 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
0: In LA, the Rams dominated the Giants in the Monday night football matchup 28-6. Matthew Stafford with 4 touchdown passes, 327 yards. Devontae Adams starred with Puka Nacua out due to his hip injury. Adams had 8 catches, 195 yards, 2 touchdowns. Giants starting quarterback Jackson Dart limped off on the first drive with a knee injury. Jameis Winston off the bench was just 11 of 27 passing, 111 yards, 1 interception. Eagles tight end Dallas Goedert will miss a few weeks with a sprained MCL, so Philly is signing tight end Zach Ertz. Colts wide receiver Alec Pierce could go on injured reserve with a heel injury. The Colts are signing wide receiver Darius Slayton. Late night in baseball, Baltimore was down 3-0 quickly, but still won 4-3 over Toronto. Pete Alonso with 2 home runs. He has 40 wins for Detroit and San Francisco, which took the late game over the Twins 5-2. I'm Steve DeSager.
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0: Hello, welcome inside Final Hour tonight, the Jason Smith Show with my best friend, Mike Harmon. The Rams all over the Giants. Jackson Dart's injury taking the Giants out of contention in this game early. The Jameis Winston show was not a great show.
1: No,
0: the
1: show would be better. Canceled after one
0: episode.
1: Yeah.
0: That's where the executive would say, I'm sorry, but your show wasn't quite as popular in the algorithm as we thought it was going to be. So we're going to have to cancel your show.
1: Been taken down for retooling. And as we've seen in recent months, maybe the last week or two, a lot of things that actually were very well viewed and received still get canceled.
0: That's they did in Barry, right? For her her TV show that she wrote and started. Yeah, we're canceling it. And Elizabeth Perkins saying, yeah, the algorithm didn't tell us that your show was going to be a hit. But it had the most. Yeah, but we trust the algorithm, and the algorithm says that it didn't work.

0: the worst loss in the world. And that, and when, where, you know, hey, yes, wins can stack on, you feel great, but you lose a game and suddenly you're finger pointing and people are saying things, and that takes you down a really bad road. Like, you have to maintain a pretty even keel 18 weeks in the NFL. You know, you can't just say every week can't be that way. It can't just, you know, it's like in Major League Baseball, next day starting pitcher, that's your momentum. In all sports, hey, you can't get too high or too low during the regular season. Right? You can't. The Giants, that was my big fear, was that when they win, it's going to be, yeah, look at this. Ah, we'll take on all comers. That's what we're doing. I'm planting a flag and Cam Scataboo is doing backflips. And when you lose, it's, oh, this is awful. It's the worst. Like, you can tell that's where the Giants were going. And that's why John Harbaugh is the right guy for this, especially now. How do you navigate an injury with your starting quarterback? A guy who's seen it all. This is the right guy. They made the right hire with going to get him.
1: Well, and a guy who dismisses anything as it's just a flesh wound.
0: Sure. Yeah. I mean, yeah.
1: I mean, that helps.
0: Yeah.
1: I mean,
0: oh, it does.
1: Hey,
0: it does.
1: This,
0: yeah.
1: This isn't,
0: I mean,
1: going
0: the,
1: to.
0: The fact that Harbaugh had to open his press conference by saying none of the injuries were life threatening. It's like, whoa. Like, I'm sure his philosophy was, well, people are going to think this is the worst thing in the world.
1: Yeah.
0: Because, and I know New York, and I know what the fans are going to say, and I know what people are going to, and I want to make sure people know it's fine. So I'm going to say, yeah, you know, none of these injuries are life-threatening. Oh, okay.
1: But that's just it.
0: Want to make sure that's not on the table. All right, we're good. None of it is life-threatening. All right, but these, I mean, guys are,
1: many,
0: all going to survive.
1: Doctor,
0: okay,
1: visits have you gone to,
0: yeah,
1: where it's like, well, let's talk about things.
0: Yeah.
1: Like, okay.
0: Yeah.
1: And then it's,
0: yeah,
1: it becomes a, all right, well, yeah, it's not that bad, but it's, yeah, all relative and, no, based on the math.
0: Yeah. The injury. How's the injury? Oh, it's not life-threatening. Okay, good. I thought I would, it was my knee, so I wanted him, didn't think that was something I need to be concerned about. Now you're telling me I don't have to be concerned about it. Okay, good.
1: But you never
0: know. I want to make sure.
1: I mean, it's a wacky world. Yeah. I mean, bad things happen all the time. Remember, minor surgery is surgery that happens to somebody else.
0: Yeah. No, nothing minor about that.
1: Yeah.
0: Now, for the Rams get a much needed win, 28-6. They look good in all phases, mm-hmm, of the game. Matthew Stafford looks good throwing the football, right?
1: This is
0: as big a win across the board for the Rams that you could possibly imagine. Stafford looks good with no Puka Nacua, rediscovering Davante Adams as your wide receiver one, right? He was terrific tonight, Davante Adams. You ran the ball well. Both Kyren Williams and Blake Corum ran pretty well. This is a Giants team that was pretty good last year, that's on its way up, right? So it's not like you showed up on Monday Night Football, you played the Dolphins, and this is what we did. Across the board, you look good. Yes, you look good against Jameis Winston. Okay, you're exposed to look
1: good. Fine, but...
0: And Aaron Donald looked fine. He made some plays. He was not the Aaron Donald of old. You could see sometimes the Giants ran at him and they were able to have a little bit of success. But you expect that, right? As long as Aaron Donald is not someone who is giving you zeros or looks like, boy, the guy should have stayed retired, you're okay, because it's going to take him a few weeks to get going. The guy hasn't played in 900 days, whatever it was. So, yeah, it's going to be a little bit of time. So as far as seeing him tonight, Aaron Donald looked okay.
1: They won the line of scrimmage, both sides, right? And we watched, and that was one of the fears coming in, something we had discussed, of will the Giants' D-line be able to get after Matthew Stafford? And we still had a lot of questions of whether Nacua was going to play. Ultimately, he's ruled out, and it doesn't matter. Davante Adams, after the game, was, the reporter said, hey, it was a vintage performance. And he kind of shot her a look like, no, vintage means, like, he doesn't say vintage means, yeah, old. It's like, I don't know. This is a game that I think you take what it is. You got Sean McVay calling himself a dumbass,
0: mm-hmm,
1: for the travel plans,
0: oh, sure,
1: from game one, because now they get to put that away. But they run for 163 yards, dominate that Giants defensive line, hold them back. And on the other side, Donald plays 32 snaps. They don't have Myles Garrett. He's up at a booth. And they limit the New York rushing attack to 52 yards. Right, the one big play that Scataboo did have was a little dump off. He finished with four catches for 19 yards. The long was 19 when he tried to vault guys at the end going out of bounds, which was kind of an interesting, mm-hmm, move. But, hey, that was well within character. No, this was the perfect get-right game. Stafford with those four touchdowns. 22 games in his career now of four or more touchdowns, putting him sixth all time.
0: So what's the right takeaway from the Rams game? Well, to get to that, we're going to play a little bit of Sean McVay calling himself names.
1: Oh, good.
0: Here he is talking about Aaron Donald's performance tonight, and then he gets into the fact that, yeah, the travel plans in Australia. Here is Sean McVay again. He starts out talking about Aaron Donald and his performance tonight.
2: I think he models the way. You know, I was asked about that at the very beginning, and he just elevates people he's around, situations he's a part of.

0: was a bounce. If you didn't get chills when he was introduced, then you're not freaking alive. And so that was awesome. And I just think it's one of those deals that you get an opportunity to just say, just watch what the hell I do, follow my freaking lead, and that's what this guy does. I love him. We got the right people. Yeah, I think it, you know, sometimes you win, sometimes you learn. And, you know, sometimes you have a dumbass coach that, you know, makes travel plans that put you in a bad spot. So, there you go. That's what I'm talking about.
1: And then he just walks off. And he just walks off the podium, right? He walks
2: off. You see,
1: off.
2: I laughed hardest right? for Coach. I'll get to talk to him next time.
1: And this takes you into this is the big takeaway for the Rams. The Rams season can start now. That's the big takeaway. The Rams are 1-1. They had an awful week one in San Francisco. They had a big get right game, as we talked about, in winning week two. Now they can start because that whole travel plan fiasco hung over the team. And this is where, you know, we said it before Sean McVay spoke, so I guarantee you if he could do it over again, he would just leave 3 or 4 days before and not go, we're going to be smarter than everybody else, and leave the night before, and everybody's in hyperbaric chambers on the plane, and it looks like the beginning of Alien 2. Right? Everybody's going to come out, or Passengers, if you watch that. Yeah, I was one of the few that watched Pet Boys, the reason why that didn't do well.
2: I started it.
1: So,
2: It's left on the, would you like to continue watching?
1: You sure you want to continue? I started watching this 4 years ago. I don't want to watch any more of it. Is that what Sean McVay didn't get, and we talked about this, is that when you want to show I'm the smartest person in the room, right, you want to put yourself out there. If you are not, that becomes a really big deal. And because the Rams decided, oh, we did this whole thing, we're going to go the day before. We're so smart, right? We are so smart. We are so smart. Well, what happened? You showed up, you got your ass kicked, you came home, and all you got were questions about your travel plans. Doesn't matter about your quarterback and everything else. It became about your travel plans and how much you screwed that up. And I guarantee Sean McVay saying that, you got a coach making stupid decisions, travel plans. If he could do it over again, I would go back and I would do it exactly the other way. I would go there 3 or 4 days before. Now, I think in the future, Roger Goodell is going to say, hey, everybody gets there 3 or 4 days before because we want people to be out there. I want to put teams in foreign markets, and I want people to come out and see that they can take a picture of Aaron Donald or of Matthew Stafford or Miles Garrett. So you're not flying in the day before. You're there to do some publicity. So I think that will get taken care of. But that's McVay, and knowing that I screwed this up because he didn't see that if it doesn't go well, what happens? And this was the result. And if they ask themselves that question, okay, one of two things, we're going to go and win this game, we're going to go and lose this game. We go and win this game, what happens? We look like we're really smart. We can do whatever we want to. We can make whatever decision we want, because obviously going there and flying the day before, that was the right move. But if you lose, what happens? We lose, and that becomes the story. And that becomes a story that overshadows everything you want to do as a team. And you are going to wait. It's going to seem like forever until you play your next game to get the taste of that out of your mouth. So now they did. They played well tonight, all phases of the game. So now if you're the Rams, you stop after tonight and go, okay, short week, but understand this is the beginning of our season. We had a crazy schedule, travel week one, didn't go our way. We lost our best defensive player. We're back home. We need to win because the schedule is really hard coming up, right? We said if they don't win week two, they could start 0-5. And they win. Now they can, even though it's a short week, you take a breather and go, okay, 1-1. We got rid of all the craziness and all the stuff that affects us outside of the game. Now we can just go play football. Now we can go play football, and Donald's had a game, and Miles Garrett's one game closer to coming back, whatever you want to push it. Mm-hmm. Puka Nacua will probably come back next week. He was ruled out the last minute tonight. So if you're the Rams, that's where, okay, we actually hit the start button on the season tonight. That's where I guarantee you that's the message that Sean McVay, that's what I would say to the Rams, say, all right, good. Hey, everybody, nice job. We'll start the season now, and we take a clean slate off it. That's the best way forward.
2: Yeah, you come out of a big game, big home performance. Everybody got their kudos and backslapping and all that done in a big win over the Giants. I think, for the most part, come out healthy of those that participated. Now you got a big date on Sunday against Denver. Following week is at Philadelphia. And then there's a big Monday night game, middle of October, against Buffalo. Right? That's where we get the rubber meeting the road for the would-be Super Bowl matchup. But this was one for the Rams, so many things, so many boxes to check, and it seems like they got them all, mm-hmm. right? When you get down to it, they ran the ball effectively. Williams coughed it up. That's one that, like, they're going to point to. Stafford on the airmail, fine. You knew Jameis would give you one back. Yeah. So you played that game.
1: But Stafford threw for 350 and four touchdowns without Nacua. Okay,
2: without Nacua,
1: fine.
2: You found Adams, who somehow became wide open. You deployed your multiple tight end sets, all of those things. But the most important part was that you won both lines of scrimmage. Asserting that dominance and having Aaron Donald come back to where, look, we saw the graphic on the post game. Aaron Donald on being double teamed.
1: Mm-hmm.
2: So, yeah. I mean, that's it, right? Already laughing about, well, it's good that it's not just reputation and they realize that because it's going to afford guys other opportunities and you start salivating over what that defensive line is going to look like once Myles Garrett gets back out of the luxury box and onto the field. So for the Rams, the presumptive, everybody's Super Bowl darling, what were they, plus 550 mm-hmm. or thereabouts, that this rights the ship. You put Australia in the rearview mirror. Don't worry, though, Sean McVay. You'll be back. Remember, we talked about the marketing deals. That's one of the places Kroenke put on his map of places he wanted.
1: They might move a game later this season, Australia. You never know. They might do that. Hey, that rematch of the 49ers we're playing in Australia.
2: By the way, this week we got a game in Rio.
1: Yeah, Sunday. Yeah, I like how the story today was, hey, neither team is concerned about the field in Rio. Oh, so you put that out there that the field is a concern. Oh, okay, good. All right, great.
2: No, neither's concerned at all.
1: No one's concerned. Why is that a topic? None of the injuries are life-threatening. Why is that a topic?
2: That's right.
1: You just made it a topic. You made it a big deal.
2: Yeah.
1: Exit out by Fresca, exit Swollen Dome. Jason Smith, Mike Harmon live from the Fox Sports Radio studios. More football on the way. It's been a last few hours of quarterbacks getting injured. How about a couple of big ones on their way back? That's next. A couple of big hot takes on two returning QBs. Jason and Mike, Fox Sports Radio.
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0: They're both to the left of Jameis Winston. Takes a belt-high shotgun snap. Steps up immediately to dodge the rush. He's dragged down from behind and sacked again. Byron Young's in the box score. So everything will
1: be Fox Sports Radio, the Jason Smith Show with my best friend, Mike Harmon.
2: Yes, sir.
1: Who is it? What was it? The Suns, right? They use this song.
2: Ooh.
1: Ooh, and they what's the name? And the band did like halftime during a playoff game a couple of years ago, right? Is it the Suns?
2: That means the Suns were in the playoffs.
1: Yeah. Oh wow. Oh, you just sideswiped the Suns on that, man. Come on.
2: Wow, I mean that means there's some distance between us and that happening, right?
1: Oh, and hey. Hey, happy 100-day anniversary to the New York Knicks.
2: Yeah.
1: 100 days ago the Knicks won the title. Yeah, 100
2: congratulations,
1: days. Yeah.
2: How'd you celebrate?
1: Oh, like I did every other day.
2: Big Mac.
1: Watching videos online, watching people melt down about the Knicks winning. Oh, it's great, man. It's awesome. It really is awesome.
2: Really enjoying that
1: every
2: victory
1: single
2: lap. You know, you got about a month until they get back to work.
1: Dude, I'm going to have that victory lap the rest of my life. It's a forever championship.
2: Yeah, but, you know, the reality of a new season's going to rear its pesky head.
1: Yeah,
2: we're already getting highlights of preseason hockey.
1: Yeah.
2: I mean, that's great.
1: We won the tie. That's all we need.
2: And
1: the thing is, now I'm starting to really love, like, I used to get upset about it, but now I'm starting to love people melting down about the Knicks win. Like the Tyrese Halliburton interview that he made the rounds today, where he's like, yeah, you know, I know I'm friends with some guys, but boy, it's tough to watch. I couldn't watch when they won the title. I'm like, yeah, okay. Like, you know, the Pistons are walking around going, they're not the real champions because Tyrese Halliburton was hurt and we didn't win. Yeah, okay. You keep melting down that way. Just melt down.
2: Look,
1: unfortunately,
2: the microphone's going to be on in those situations, and you put it out there, and you say it's either sour grapes or it fires you up that, all right, with a full season of health and opportunity, you know, we think we can beat this team. Like, I like the competitive spirit of it, so I take it from that angle. I could see where as a Knicks aficionado, you'd be like, yeah, suck it. So you got that going on, and that goes through. I saw some mocks of what some of the trading cards are commemorating this squad. You know, the really rare inserts that are going to cost you an arm and a leg to find.
1: Sure.
2: Pretty sweet.
1: Yeah. 100 days.
2: Got a lot of game use stuff and whatever that's been inserted. So
1: 100 days of Knicks. It's so exciting.
2: Special Comic-Con for the King of New York.
1: 100. Look at me. So while we're celebrating 100 days of Knicks, quarterback's coming back. Yeah, we got big news coming off of week two in the NFL. Mm-hmm. Look, all the injured ones. We talked about Caleb Williams and Jaden Daniels. Yeah. But coming back, official today, we found out Michael Penix Jr. will be back playing quarterback for the Falcons Thursday night.
2: I like the dramatic pause of playing quarterback.
1: Yes. I give you a dramatic pause because there's not a lot of drama going on because him coming back is irrelevant. The Falcons are going to stink. They stunk without him. They will stink with him. There's a reason why they brought in Tua Tagovailoa, because they thought, we have to have this guy because we don't know about Penix, who we decided to make our present and our future. He is not flashed. So they're going to be just as bad.
2: Stefanski decided he needed another lefty in the room.
1: Instead
2: of dueling banjos, it's dueling lefties.
1: Well, it was either Tua or Matt Leinart. So, we went with the guy with the lesser arm. Oh, is that out loud?
2: It might be true.
1: Now, here's the thing. Okay, first of all, Falcons are absolutely terrible. Right?
2: No,
1: you know how bad
2: team,
1: they are. The Drake London fiasco, yelling at a fan yesterday. This is just what the season's going to be like. It's going to be one of those, suck it up, wear a helmet, and look forward to the draft. That's how bad the Falcons are. Michael Penix Jr. is not good. And there, I read today there were a lot of whispers that, hey, he kind of had to come back sooner. People would go, dude, do you want to come back? Like, are you ready?
2: Well,
1: like,
2: that
1: you
2: was
1: need
2: the
1: to
2: rumor
1: come back, man.
2: Last week that he just didn't want any part of practice and whatever. I mean, how much is real versus imagined? But someone decided they wanted that out there.
1: Like, dude, he had to come back. So now he's back, but it's not going to matter because they're bad. Tua's never going to play for the Falcons. I can't believe they're actually going to keep him on the team for another few weeks. But, I mean, who knows if Penix Jr. shows he's healthy? Are they really going to keep Tua? Are they going to get rid of Cooper Rush?
2: I wanted Jack
1: Strand. Dude, he came in his first pass as a pick six. Come on, man.
2: I just like that his name was Jack
1: you
2: Strand.
1: You tried to make Jack Strand happen. It did not. I think it's probably your fault.
2: I just figured if we set the over-under at 3.5 quarterbacks that would play, guess what?
1: Yes.
2: We hit the over as soon as Penix takes a snap on Thursday. That's where we're at in week 3 of the NFL. We already hit the over of 3.5 quarterbacks.
1: The Falcons, here's the thing about the Falcons. The Falcons, this is how bad it is. The Falcons had a number one quarterback, and Michael Penix Jr. Again, he's not very good. They had a number one quarterback. They signed another guy to come in and take his place as the number one quarterback.
2: Yeah.
1: Okay. Through this first two games of this season, they have played two quarterbacks. Neither of them are those two guys. So this is where you're at. Neither of them is those two guys. Come on, man.
2: Yeah, no, this is not good.
1: This is not good for business, man. Different from the Vikings, who they're getting Kyler Murray back. Okay, they're 2-0. They're feeling really good. Again, the fact that both Kyler Murray, Carson Wentz can win games shows you how badly they made the pick for J.J. McCarthy. But they have two wins. The Falcons, the plan just didn't work, right? They thought they had a plan. The plan was terrible. Hey, we're going to go get Kirk Cousins. All right, fine. You can agree or disagree, but okay. We're going to also draft Michael Penix Jr. Okay, well, in a perfect world, yeah, okay. Maybe he's going to be good. You don't know. But the fact that you went, got Kirk Cousins and Michael Penix Jr., boy, all you did was fight with each other for a year and a half about who's going to start and who's going to be the guy when that was dumb. Then you got rid of Kirk Cousins, and you realized, okay, Michael Penix Jr. is the guy. No, maybe it's not him because he's not really good, so we'll go get Tua Tagovailoa. Like, you had a plan, and the plan was just, it just didn't work. It was bad. And now, I mean, really, just understand the Falcons, like, you have the best running back in football, and it's not going to matter because it's all going to be about, are you picking in the top three next year? Is it Arch Manning? Is it Dante Moore? Like, I don't know, but you're picking at the top of the NFL draft because you are bad. Michael Penix Jr.'s back, but it's irrelevant.
2: No, it's tough because you signed the two big contracts, right? We saw the frustration already mounting for Drake London. This week he goes up against the Green Bay secondary. You talk about Kyle Pitts came back for one more run. On again, off again, never really materialized and became the player that everybody anticipated that he was, but he's there. And then you got Bijan Robinson. London and Robinson, you paid massive deals to. Is this almost like the, hey, suck it up because it's going to be a miserable year, so they get bonus pay for enduring a miserable 17-game slog that's going to kill their overall statistics along the way? You got a decent offensive line, one of the better offensive lines in the game. Defensively, you had a bunch of circumstances where you lost your draft picks. You lost a bunch of your pass rushers due to their own bad actions and injuries already. So you're toothless on that side of the ball. And your signal caller. Again, I need one snap from Tua to hit that 3.5.
1: No, I know. I don't think you're going to get it.
2: And if it's not Tua, it's going to be somebody else down the road.
1: It's going to be Steve Bartkowski.
2: It could very well be. But,
1: it's going to be Bruce Gradkowski.
2: But wow.
1: It's going to be Rob Gronkowski.
2: He might be able to spike the ball farther than some of these guys.
1: Yeah, okay.
2: I mean, when we talk about Penix Jr., there was the wishing and hoping. This is a guy that's had myriad injuries in college. You took the shot after signing Cousins. I guess from the same thought process to a degree of what the Raiders are doing with Mendoza of, hey, he'll play, he'll be the bridge, and you'll learn and eventually be ready. Problem is, once he got out there, he wasn't good, wasn't ready, and then got hurt again. And so now you're, all my life's a circle, stealing from the great Harry Chapin of the 70s, singers and songwriters.
1: Now, the other guy coming back, way more relevant, and it's actually rough news for the rest of the NFL, Sam Darnold will be back at practice on Wednesday for the Seahawks. Is he going to play Sunday? Right now, it's unknown. Mike McDonald said he's going to come back to practice on Wednesday, and we'll see as the week goes.
2: How do you take Drew Locke out of the equation right now?
1: The Vikings would. The Vikings would say, no, we're sticking with Drew Locke. Sorry, Sam. I know what you've done for us and won the Super Bowl, but we're sticking with Drew Locke because he threw three touchdowns this week. this is how far I've come around on the Seahawks. I wonder now if Darnold comes back and look, you're not coming back to practice unless you're going to be cleared. And if he's cleared next week to play Sunday, great. If not, it's going to be the week after that. Sure. And the Seahawks, not only did they show you that, hey, we won a couple of games without Sam Darnold, we dominated both of our opponents. You beat the team you beat in the Super Bowl last year, and your defense did it all by themselves. You didn't know what kind of a running game you were going to have because your best running back left in free agency. You couldn't figure things out. Doesn't matter. You win week one handily over the Patriots. Yesterday, you play the Cardinals, who had a big effort on the road opening up against the Chargers. And this is one of those games where it was businesses. It looked like a week 12 game, right? They slowly pulled away from the Cardinals in this game. Drew Lock looked really good, right? He threw for 230 and three touchdowns. Like watching this game, I'm like, the Seahawks are just playing at a level across the board higher than everybody else, right? Other teams in the NFC, suddenly now it's a little bit more wide open because you see the teams that have problems, right? The Cowboys have problems. The Commanders have issues. Obviously now Jaden Daniels being out, Caleb Williams is out for Chicago. The Lions have issues. Nobody in the South is any good. The Rams, they lose week one. The Rams have issues. The Seahawks are by far and away the best team in the NFC, in the NFL. Without their quarterback, they didn't miss a beat. They did not miss a beat. If you had this game and instead of Drew Lock, you said Sam Darnold, 235 and three touchdowns, okay. They were able to win in dominant fashion with no Super Bowl hangover. Back, whether it's whatever they have going on there in Seattle, they should bottle it and send it out to rest of teams. Because I have a feeling that the playoffs are going to just be boring in the NFC, and we're going to see the Seahawks back in the Super Bowl this year. Because right now, they are by far and away better than everybody else in the NFC.
2: Well, week one, defensively missing a couple of big pieces, including Emenwori, and they got the win, right? One big slip pass to JSN, and he was off to the races. Somehow they were able to shake him free of Christian Gonzalez, and then Drake May just decided he was going to wing the ball wherever he felt like it, and bad for business. So you get that win. Obviously a huge win this week, and maybe you found your dual-headed monster in the backfield when you've got Jadarian.
3: The Rams dominated the Monday Night Football matchup with the Giants, winning 28-6. Matthews.
2: And you got Emmanuel Wilson while you're still waiting on Charbonnet to come back, right? Yeah. Who will be your short yardage guy. But if you can have three guys back there that you can rotate, right? Because that was always the question with Kenneth Walker III, and take nothing from his start or certainly how he finished last season, but his health and availability was an issue. Now you look at this backfield rounded out when you add Wilson to it. And with that defense in tow, yeah, they're going to be tough. Rams, like we talked about, and you can find the podcast and everything else, they righted the ship tonight, and now you just move forward. Next three games will tell us a lot about how good they are. But across the rest of the NFC, I guess Philadelphia is a squad that I look at. I still have some questions because they haven't been necessarily the cleanest of wins, but succeed and proceed.
1: But look at, you know, you talked about the running game. Like, okay, so coming into the season, what were the Seahawks going to do? And I said they're going to miss Kenneth Walker, no Charbonnet. How are they going to run the football? Okay, everybody loved Jadarian Price. Right. Jadarian Price is going to be everybody's fantasy sleeper, everything else. Well, as you said, Wilson, who looked like he could be someone that could fight his way into a timeshare in Green Bay overall.
2: Seems like he was the guy that you probably should have kept, right?
1: Yeah. See, that's the guy. He run, you know, 21 carries yesterday for him compared to 13 for Price. He runs for nearly 100 yards. Like, it doesn't matter. Whatever the Seahawks put out there, these guys are producing. It doesn't matter. I mean, and that's the mark of how good a team is. Missing our quarterback doesn't matter. Missing both of our starting running backs doesn't matter. We look just as dominant, just as good with backups and guys filling in as we did if they were our stars. That's the mark of how good a team is. I'll tell you, are the Seahawks a boring team? Yes. Did I misjudge them coming into this season? Yeah, a little bit, because I didn't think they were a team that suddenly, hey, we're going to be some sort of dynasty, but I can't ignore the first couple of weeks being with all these guys out. You're talking about your quarterback, your top two running backs, and it doesn't matter. You look just as good as if you had these guys. right? I mean, that's an insane way to be able to start the season, especially coming off the Super Bowl where nobody would look at you any different if suddenly, hey, we're a little slow starting off here because, you know, we're coming off the Super Bowl. Nope. We have our pedal, we have the pedal down and we are going through. I mean, like that win yesterday, like Seattle, they were so impressive against a Cardinals team that looked like, oh, maybe Brissett, they can make some noise. No. This was an absolute ass whooping. And this defense is every bit as good as it was last year. You think there's going to be a little bit of a downtick or a downturn? No. I mean, Brissett didn't even throw for 100 yards yesterday. Yeah. That's how good this Seahawks defense is.
2: Yeah, they were still second or third favorite in the NFC for the Super Bowl, but it was far distance from where the market put the Rams. And based on those expectations, you get a little bit of an extra bump once you add Garrett, once you get the Donald return. But you look at this roster, and this goes back to, you know, we talk about stability and the trust the process, for lack of a better term, when you talk about what Schneider's been able to do, and he's just head and shoulders, and the team that works the analytics and works around him, they do it better in terms of 1 to 53 than everybody else. So, you know, this is an indictment on all the other teams.
1: Oh, sure.
2: NFC.
1: Yeah.
2: Your Jets.
1: Yeah, well, come on. Any team looks like the Seahawks compared to the Jets
2: in a while.
1: The Browns look like the Seahawks compared to the Jets. And the Browns got problems. They won a game yesterday. They got problems.
2: They did win a game.
1: Let's find out what's trending right now in the wide world of sports from Special Delivery, Steve DeSager, SD.
3: Great stat for you from Associated Press tonight after Jameis Winston's performance here. He got a lot of time off the bench. Giants lost at the Rams 28-6. But he did throw a pick. So now Jameis Winston, 114 career interceptions. Aaron Rodgers, 124 by comparison.
1: Okay.
3: AP points out that Winston, to get his total, has thrown about 3,000 passes in his pro career. Aaron Rodgers, nearly 9,000 passes in his pro career, which means Aaron Rodgers could throw an interception on his next 192 passes in a row and still have a lower interception rate than Jameis Winston.
2: Aaron Rodgers needs to stop this dinking and dunking stuff.
1: Don't dare Aaron Rodgers with this Steelers team. He might do it.
3: You think you know? I'm the smartest guy in the room. Winston off the bench led 9 drives and 9 first downs tonight. He was 11 of 27, 111 yards and the interception. And yeah, Devontae Adams was okay. Speaking of age, he didn't look his age. 8 receptions, 195 yards and 2 scores because Puka Nacua was out. Missed practice again Saturday with a hip injury. Matthew Stafford, 4 touchdown passes, 1 interception, 327 yards. Winston got a lot of time off the bench because the starting quarterback, Jackson Dart, limped off on the first drive with a knee injury. He was hit as he threw. Yes, Falcons quarterback Michael Penix will start this Thursday. The Vikings will start quarterback Kyler Murray this week. Washington QB Jaden Daniels will see specialists Tuesday and Wednesday after yesterday's dislocated elbow. Bears quarterback Caleb Williams is likely out this week. He's not due to practice after Sunday's hamstring injury. Eagles tight end Dallas Goedert will miss a few weeks with a sprained MCL, so Philly signing tight end Zach Ertz. The Ravens say wide receiver Zay Flowers has a good shot to play this weekend. He missed yesterday's contest with a hamstring injury. Tight end Brock Bowers of the Raiders will practice this week, could make his season debut this Sunday after a knee operation. Colts wide receiver Alec Pierce could go on IR with a heel injury, so the Colts are signing wide receiver Darius Slayton. Carolina backup running back Jonathan Brooks is called week to week with a groin injury. Cardinals DB Will Johnson could miss the rest of the year with a neck injury. The Chargers placed 2 tight ends on injured reserve, David Njoku and Charlie Kohler. Just 3 MLB games tonight, home wins for San Francisco and Detroit. And at Baltimore, the O's trailed 3-0 top of the first and still beat Toronto 4-3. Pete Alonso with 2 home runs, he has 40. And that included the go-ahead 2-run homer, bottom of the 8th tonight. Alonso leads the American League in RBIs with 108. And a stat just for you from the great Sarah Langs, Pete Alonso becomes just the 4th player in MLB history to have a 40 home run season his first year with multiple franchises now. Juan Soto's on that list, Jim Thome, Nelson Cruz did so three times in his first year with the team. Back to you.
1: Gee, thanks, Steve. You're the best.
2: Thanks, Steve.
1: Thanks for that.
2: That was uplifting. Come on.
3: I didn't mention the standings.
1: No, it's okay.
2: Come on, that was uplifting.
1: Thanks, Steve. I'm going to key your car. Thank you, Steve. Appreciate that.
3: You know, it's the 100th day since the Knicks.
1: That's what's important.
3: Thank you.
1: Happy 100-day anniversary.
3: And also important, the Mets regular season ends on Sunday.
1: Yeah. Can't end soon enough. Yeah.
2: Positivity.
3: In a sense, it has ended quite a while ago, but as far as the schedule, it ends on Sunday.
1: Coming up next, we got two big hot takes coming your way, two of the biggest stories of week two in the NFL. Jason and Mike Fox.
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1: 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Jason Smith, Mike Harmon, live from the Fox Sports Radio studio. So, two big stories coming off of week two. Actually, three stories, two cities. One, not a great last 24 hours for teams in New York.
2: No, not really. No.
1: Jackson Dart is hurt, and the Jets blow a game that teams in the NFL history haven't blown until the Jets did yesterday.
2: Fair.
1: But the reason is because Jets.
2: But defense was good.
1: But the defense, a team under 200 yards and winning the turnover battle. How did they last that? Jets. That's that. Jets. Whatever stat you want to put out there.
2: You induced how many penalties?
1: Jets. Doesn't matter. A team with 10 penalties that loses the turnover battle has less than 200 yards. The last time they won a game like they had never won a game like that. Jets. Jets. That's how.
2: But
1: Jets,
2: you're in the record Jets. Books now.
1: It's just Jets. The good news for the Giants is without Jackson Dart, they will be fine. Jameis Winston is a guy that pushes the ball down the field. They can easily be 500 with him gone. John Harbaugh is the right guy. They have enough talent. Their schedule is easy. They won't win every game. In some weeks, Jameis Winston's going to look great. In other weeks, he's going to throw four picks. But that's what you're expected. And if he's out a month or so with a sprained MCL, which is what the team believes, hey, you're okay. Everything will be fine. You will be a 500 team when Jackson Dart comes back sometime in the next month or so.
2: Say it's a month. I mean, look at the next four games. Titans and Cardinals at home, on the road at the Commanders with Marcus Mariota, or player to be named. Mm-hmm. Saints at home, as much as we love, you know, getting shucked and everything, that they're not great. They're beatable.
1: The first half won't be great. Second half, look out. Yeah, first half won't be great.
2: Yeah, they lull you to sleep, yeah, and then they wake up. And then you're on the road against Houston. Well, Houston doesn't have any wide receivers at this point. So maybe they will in 5 weeks, but and hopefully Nico Collins is healthy and whatever. But when you look at where you're at, as long as look, they won't be boring.
1: No, they may not be good. But Jameis Winston will make sure you're not boring.
2: They will be great for fans to have at least something to talk about on sports talk radio and the back of the fish wraps.
1: Better than that than to talk about Aaron Glenn and the Jets, right? Just to, really quick on Aaron Glenn. The big takeaway, everybody was kind of around the point with Aaron Glenn today with why is he not calling a timeout at the end of regulation? Why is he not trying to kick field goals or throw Hail Marys at the end of the first half? He said yesterday, I wanted to get to halftime. I wanted to get to overtime. All of the stuff you could say about him, about not knowing and the rule and not calling timeout, it boils down to the same thing. Aaron Glenn sees the game through a defensive lens, and he cannot see it offensively. He does not want to put his offense in a position where they need points, right? That once you understand that he is one of those head coaches that cannot see the game offensively because he's a defensive coach, you understand why he does things the way he does. Why is not throwing a Hail Mary? Oh, they could have a adverse effect on the locker room at halftime. Really? Everybody throws Hail Marys. What are you talking about? Now you understand why, hey, I'm not going to go crazy trying to get points. I want to get to overtime. I want to get to halftime. He can't see the game offensively, and that's what's going to sink him. And I know at this point, I'm just waiting around for the Jets to let him go after this year, where they're going to have top pick in the NFL draft, and they're going to take a quarterback, and it's going to be a new offensive coordinator type person to come in that's going to be the new head coach. I'm waiting out Aaron Glenn because he just doesn't have it.
2: Yeah, as much as I like playing defense and running the ground game, that's not where we're at in 2026. Does it? It win you games in the playoffs. Problem is, you got to get there. You got to navigate the other 17.
1: Yeah.
2: To have that kind of formula work short term against a better squad. Instead, you got Frank Reich. Let him open the playbook. Gino can wing it around. Let him do it.
1: Now, the last thing, and we talked about this a couple seconds ago, just to hit here. The Browns screwed themselves by winning. Right, because I said it last week, I get the Browns strategy of in a season where you're tanking, Deshaun Watson's got to see the field. He's going to stink. We're going to play him away from home the first 2 weeks. We can't play him at home because the fans hate him, and it's going to be an awful, ugly optic. All they had to do was have him suck one more game. He sucked for 4.5 years and been unavailable. But he has his best game as a Brown yesterday, and they win. And now you kind of have to play him next week.
2: You kind of have to.
1: You have no choice especially but to play Deshaun Watson.
2: After Monken goes after Mike Tomlin, the Browns are going to Browns? Blank that. I mean, come on. It's game on. So now you have Deshaun Watson, the best game we've seen since what, 2020?
1: I mean, really, we have everything under control because even the story came out yesterday, right before the 1 o'clock games. They're going to reevaluate the quarterback position after week two. They're ready. It's done. It's done. They're moving away. Now they got to start.
2: And they did that pesky thing of actually winning a game.
1: Oh, boy. Exit out by the Fresca exit, Swollen Dome. For Mike, I'm Jason. Coming up next, my buddy Ben Maller. This is Fox Sports Radio. Happy 100 Day Knicks anniversary.
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8: The Rams dominated the Monday Night Football matchup with the Giants, winning 28-6. Matthew Stafford, 4 touchdown passes, 1 interception, 327 yards. Giants starting quarterback Jackson Dart limped off on the first drive with a knee injury. He was hit as he threw. The Ravens say wide receiver Zay Flowers has a good shot to play this weekend. He missed Sunday's game with a bad hamstring. Colts wide receiver Alec Pierce could go on IR with a heel injury. The Colts are signing wide receiver Darius Slayton. Eagles tight end Dallas Goedert will miss a few weeks with a sprained MCL, so Philadelphia is signing tight end Zach Ertz. In baseball, a limited schedule, but Baltimore down 3-0 early, beat Toronto 4-3. Pete Alonso hit 2 home runs. He has 40 this year. He hit the go-ahead 2-run homer bottom of the 8th. And Cubs third baseman Alex Bregman hopes to return during the playoffs after Sunday's facial fractures. I'm Steve DeSager.
11: Maller, your late night blabbermouth.
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2: What? Unfortunately, reports of the Rams' demise greatly exaggerated. They do suck in Australia. I checked the schedule. They're not playing any more games in Australia. So I don't think you have to worry about that. Welcome in the beginning of another night of the Ben Maller Show. We are in the air everywhere. Spanning the globe. Well, we're not really. Oh, we kind of are spanning the globe when you think about it. A lot of reach here. Birds of a feather. And we try to flock together as we step up to the plate, coast to coast, border to border, and beyond on the vast and pleasantly powerful microphones of FSR emanating live from

and Troy Aikman, who's in a contract kerfluffle with ESPN, they were calling the game. Buck got paid. Aikman didn't. That's not awkward at all, is it? So I don't know if you saw the game or not. Perhaps you missed it. You were staring at a wall or maybe spending time with people that actually matter in the world rather than these professional athletes. But don't worry. We have no life. We watch so you would not have to. And Matthew Stafford, rising from the ashes like the Phoenix, as he threw for 327 yards and not one, not two, not three, but four touchdowns. And the Rams turned the Giants into burgers, delicious smash burgers, 28-6, the final at SoFi Stadium there. Rams improved to 1-1. They rebound from choking on the Vegemite down under. And the Ram offense, without their top player, didn't matter. Devontae Adams cooking with gas in this game. Devontae Adams had 8 catches for 195 yards and not one but two touchdowns, like the Green Bay Packers version of Devontae Adams from years gone by. And he had a touchdown. One touchdown was for 31 yards, another for 11. But the better story is in the losing locker room. That's the better story. Yeah. Woo-wee. That is where the drama lies. So if you had Jackson Dart taking off to the moon. Jackson Dart injured. Snap, crackle, pop as he gets knocked out in his left knee in the first quarter. I believe it was 7 plays into the game for New York. The 7th offensive play for the New York football team that plays in New Jersey took a major hit. The old sandwich, and you were the middle of the Oreo sandwich there. You had Byron Young and Josiah Stewart, whoever they are. I know who Byron Young is. I don't know who the other guy is. But anyway, Jackson Dart did not return. He watched the second half wearing a, if you remember HBO back in the day, he had a show called The Sopranos, and he had a Sopranos-style tracksuit on. Jackson Dart standing and watching the game. Now, state-funded NFL media, the Pravda News Service of the National Football League, reporting that Dart suffered a sprained MCL. There will be more tests later on Tuesday. The Giants on the Big Bird heading back to the East Coast, so they'll land just in time to get into nice rush hour traffic there in the New York tri-state area. I'm sure that'll be wonderful. So Jackson Dart, though, out. MCL, that has upstaged everything else. That is the story here that we're going to talk about. So that is a good jumping off point. Let us discuss the question. How much does the Giants' outlook change? How much does the Giants' outlook change if Jackson Dart is going to miss a month or more for the team that calls themselves Giants? So I've got Morton Steakhouse, the National Bird of India, and Irish Spring. And we will combine all of these things together, and we are going to be in vogue on the catwalk. Because, you know, Jackson Dart, he's a catwalk guy, right? He's a fashion guy. Yeah. Every time these quarterbacks who love fashion show up on the catwalk, they get mocked for being on the catwalk. Anyway, so let's begin with this. To answer the question, how much does the Giants' outlook change if Jackson Dart misses extended time? It obviously changes everything. Not that Jackson Dart is the second coming of a good quarterback, because that is to be determined. However, New York, for better or worse, built this entire thing on offense around the dartboard. And you take the dartboard away, what do you got? Now they're playing darts blindfolded is what they're doing here. This sophomore season, supposed to be for Jackson Dart, his football bar mitzvah. The coming of age story, right? And, oh, man, instead, the cake got served with a nice MCL sprain, a side of MCL sprain for Jackson Dart. So New York went from wondering for a little bit how good can Jackson Dart become to now counting how many weeks he's going to be out before he returns to the fold. And when you look at the Giants, the Fisher-Price building block set, Jackson Dart was the star attraction. That was, he was on the box. You buy the toy because of the thing on the box, and he was on the box there. And so it's like the Jenga piece that you take out of the Jenga tower there, and then you just yell, Timber!

0: and then it all comes crashing down. I like that. The main reason why is because of Jameis Winston, who we like. We didn't like what we saw. We liked Jameis Winston. What has happened? Where have you gone, Jameis Winston? He was out there playing most of the game, and he looked like a guy that had been doing cheese puff commercials on TV. Remember the opening game between the Giants and the Yankees? And Jameis was doing cheesy clown television stuff. And then at the World Cup, he was doing more cheesy TV stuff. He played like a guy who had spent a lot of time worried about doing bad television. And he ended up playing bad quarterback. And that's that. The Giants, though, you look at this. Winston, he makes bad throws. He'd always say, well, okay, he's going to give you three or four really bad throws, and then he's going to give you a couple of amazing touchdown plays. He didn't give you the amazing plays. He gave you the crappy throws. He didn't give you the good stuff. So the Giants, without Jackson Dart, it's like going to Morton's Steakhouse, and it's like they have a sign up. Listen, we're open for business. We don't have any steak. But you're Morton's Steakhouse. How do you not have steak? Well, we've got the other stuff. All right, so congratulations. Enjoy your baked potato. Enjoy your baked potato. Enjoy that here. So as for the return, as you know, I am not medically trained. I am just an overnight gas bag. However, I did a while back stay at a Holiday Inn Express, and playing Dr. Maller, spitballing here, we're going to say that Jackson Dart has between a grade 1 and a grade 2 MCL sprain. What does that mean? That means that the smart money says Jackson Dart will be out anywhere from 2 to 6 weeks. That would be a month and a half on the long end of that. So that's where I am on Jackson Dart. Of course, he could be like Caleb Williams, just all of a sudden bounce back and play next week. You know, that's a possibility. All right, now meanwhile, keeping the beat going here, the question now is, can we do a wellness check on Coach John Harbaugh, the Giants coach John Harbaugh? Can we do a wellness check on John Harbaugh at this point? So if you look at where we were and where we are now, and you know this, everybody spent 1 week congratulating Jim Harbaugh for fixing the New York Giants. And that narrative, that it just took 1 week and he's a grown up in the room, and you heard all that wonderful stuff. Even Mr. Buck there on TV was licking the boots of John Harbaugh. And so they beat the Cowboys week one and everything's good. That's what you do. You hire a great coach. We were impressed with the Giants in week one. They made some mistakes, but overall, that narrative, though, has aged like a can or a container there of Hellman's Mayo that you've left out at the July picnic since 8 in the morning, and it's now 4:30 in the afternoon, and that mayo has just been sitting out there. There's flies all over it. It's disgusting. It smells. It's turning yellow. It's god-awful. That's it. So Harbaugh thought he had inherited a upstart quarterback in Jackson Dart, and instead, it looks like at this point, he inherited the medical chart and the insurance deductible for Jackson Dart at this particular point here. So, wow. You juxtapose the Giant fan base. Again, week one, beat the Cowboys. Oh, man, we're back, baby. And I heard from you, wackadoodles. I heard from you. Yeah, I guess your phones all went to airplane mode when that game turned sideways. Because before the game, I was getting texts. Be prepared, Maller. Rams are done. It's the Giants are back, baby. You know, all that crap. Again, airplane mode. Game went sideways, airplane mode. Not the first time it's happened. Called being a front runner, which is hard to do when your team sucks, to be a front runner. It's not easy to be a front runner when your team sucks. But the Giant fans went from all giddy beating the Cowboys and now, you know, dreaming of January playoff games and all that stuff. And then by the end of week two, they're now Googling medial collateral ligament recovery timeline. All right, so New York's master plan is now what? Jameis Winston, get some duct tape, some Elmer's glue, and positive affirmations. Is that the plan? Oh, yeah, yeah. And John Harbaugh. God love John Harbaugh. At this point, John Harbaugh must be daydreaming about the national bird of India, the peacock. He must be thinking, you know, my buddy Mike Tomlin, he could have gotten one of these jobs. And Tomlin said, no, I'm going to take a gap year. I'm going to go hang out with the Peacock over there at NBC, and I'm going to give lukewarm takes on Sunday Night Football, and that's that. And then John Harbaugh was like, no, I'm going to jump right back in the deep fryer. Take a bad job. The Giants job, a bad job. And he took the bad job. He said, I want the bad job. Give me the bad job. He got the bad job. And okay. And the deep fryer, he's right back in the deep fryer. And it turns out that he discovered the grease was left on. He did a belly whopper in there. So the good news, I will be Benny Brightside to a point. It does not look good at this point for the Giants. The Rams are much better than them, and we knew that going in. They just played poorly. Typically, teams don't have two bad games in a row. If that happens, they don't have a good coach, et cetera, et cetera, et cetera. However, you look at the Giants' upcoming schedule, and it's the Paris Baguette schedule, okay? It's extra soft. However, without Jackson Dart and the way that Jameis Winston played, the Giants have no teeth, so it's a problem. But you have four literal cupcakes lined up in a row for the Giants. You got Cupcake City, baby, for the Giants here. Teams like the Titans and the Commanders and teams like that. And somehow they are the team missing the frosting, which does not seem like a good situation. All right, last word here to the winners' locker room. And I know it's a tough day for the trolls. It'll be okay. The Rams will lose some more games. You'll have a chance to call up again, you cowards. But the Rams get the win. The obvious question, did Sean McVay use the voodoo boogaloo to solve the Rams issues? So I would pump the brakes on that. It's odd to say this. The Rams won the game in a route or route, depending on how you were taught in elementary school. It still doesn't feel all the way back. So I am pumping the brakes, and cooling the Jets, as the, I think those are the colloquial terms for the Rams here. Without Jackson Dart, this game became an exhibition game. It did. It was a make-a-wish situation. Jameis Winston, again, played like a guy doing cheesy TV, and like he kind of semi-retired from the NFL. I hope that's just a one-game situation. We like Jameis, but man, was that disheartening. There were plays to be made, and he didn't make them. And it was like he was playing blindfolded, which he often does, but occasionally he'll connect on those passes, and he's a fun zone player. He's a one-man band. He wasn't any of that. So you look at with Jackson Dart out, Jameis Winston in, the Rams needed a get-well game, and the moment Jackson Dart hobbled off the field, the Giants then showed up. And you saw one of the guys had some flowers. He was carrying some flowers, and there were some balloons in the back, and then there was a fruit basket and a box of chocolates. So they really, really did a nice job there. The Giants, very welcoming. The box of chocolates, the truffles, was really, really sweet. So despite missing their top two players, Puka Nacua, the top offensive player, and Myles Garrett, who was hanging out with Mookie Betts. Yes, Rams traded for Myles Garrett to hang out with Mookie Betts. Boy, there were some real celebrity a-holes at that game, by the way. Did you see the shot there in the luxury box? You had McAfee, Wayne Gretzky. Who else? There was a couple other people. I was like, oh, man, this is like, hey, I'm better than you central a-hole squad right there. It's like, whoa, a bunch of a-holes. Put them all in the box. Who's in the box? The a-holes. So the Rams without Myles Garrett and Puka Nacua, they end up winning fine. It's kind of the equivalent of an open book test with Jackson Dart out. And Aaron Donald made his much ballyhooed return. And much like Myles Garrett the week prior, you were left at the end of the game saying, where's Waldo? He did a where's Waldo thing. He was out there. And he was a drag for the most part. No impactful plays really from Aaron Donald. You wouldn't know that from the TV broadcast. And it was like the king returning to the kingdom and all that. Matthew Stafford had an ugly interception. Ram running backs fumbling a couple of times. Nevertheless, when you put all the numbers together, this was an Irish Spring victory. The Rams were rolling around in kangaroo poo-poo in Australia. And they showered off, and they suddenly smelled pretty good. The sweet smell of victory. It smelled wonderful. So, yes, Sean McVay cleaned up a lot of the grotesque stuff at the crime scene. But he still has – there's still some fixables there to work on those little things that are repairable, and you don't get a lot of credit for winning a game you were favored to win when the quarterback went out. The backup looked like he hadn't played football in a year, and you played a ham and egger at quarterback. So, yeah, one comfortable win, obviously, does not erase the problems the Rams had in Australia. It merely gives everyone permission to stop screaming and shouting and pounding the table for a few days until the Rams play the Denver Broncos. It's going to be a tough week for Cooper Loop there. Broncos going to lose that game. Anyway, if you would like to be part, you can join us right now. 877-99 on Fox. That is the call. The number is a call-in show. Now, you do not have to call. We have plenty of content. We can just sit here and do the whole show. We don't need a single call. But I do think it makes it more fun when people interact. If you think somebody actually wants to hear what you have to say, and there's a good number of people out there hiding in the corner, hiding under bridges, sitting in their cars, listening in the back of warehouses, you name it. So you can talk to the great unwashed, the silent majority, the overnight crowd. 877-996-6369. Also on X, at Ben Maller. That's at Ben Maller if you'd like to be part of the live program. So straight ahead, an NFL coach dabbling in self-deprecating humor, even though a number of people who are in the tank for this particular coach have tried to defend this coach, the coach using some self-deprecating humor for one of the great mistakes we've seen in recent NFL history. Who's the coach, and what is the self-deprecating humor? We'll get to that, and we will do it next. However, it is the A Block. What hour is it? Let's find out right now. Here we go. 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

0: The Ben Maller Show on Fox Sports Radio. As we continue on the red-eye flight, not yet at our cruising altitude. We will get there at some point. In the meantime, reminder, this show is broadcast 5 nights a week. If you like the show, it's 5 nights a week on the overnight. And if you're not a fan of the show, it's on in the middle of the night when no one is awake. So who cares? And then there's a podcast. If you really like the show, it's called the Fifth Hour Podcast. It's on every Friday, Saturday, and Sunday. And we've been rotating since the company got rid of the sidekick on the Fifth Hour Podcast. We've been rotating listeners on the mailbag. And it's been a lot of fun hanging out with different fans of the show, super fans, and keep doing that until we run out of super fans, and then we'll just, I don't know.
1: That's impossible, Bill.
0: I don't know about that. Anyway, that's the Fifth Hour Podcast. And if you don't like that, it's a podcast. No one, like, you actually have to go out of your way to listen to a podcast. You can't, like, radio, you can stumble into. You can stumble, I mean, you really can't stumble into a podcast. You know what I'm saying? If you would like to be part of these live radio show, 877-99 on Fox. That's 877-996-6369. Also on X at Ben Maller. You can say hello to Lorena is back. And you say hello to Lorena, FSR Tech Queen.
1: You missed me, didn't you?
0: Oh, yes, I did. Of course I did.
1: I knew it.
0: Where were you? Did you leave? Go to Beirut?
1: I just needed a day off, you know, after 16 days straight, a girl needs a day off.
0: I understand. I keep telling myself that. Yeah. Anyway, Koopa Loop is here. You can say hello to Koop at a Bronco fan. That's a Bronco fan. Your comments can and will be used against you in the court of sports radio. So please act accordingly. All right, back to it. We go
1: really fast.
0: Yes, Lorena would like to chime in. Yes, Lorena.
1: What's that? You always do this thing where you have these psychic moments, okay? I just want you to know, I had Morton's Steakhouse for dinner tonight.
0: You did?
1: I did.
0: Okay, that's not a normal meal, though. You don't normally eat Morton's Steakhouse.
1: No, that makes it even weirder that you said it. I can hear you opening my red vines. Do you see him? He's looking through my bag right now.
0: I can't really see much. There's all these freaking lights in here. Here's what I can see, Lorena. I can see the outline of your head. I can kind of see Coop when he, I can see the reflection off his glasses when he sits down. Like right now, I can't see him because he's standing up, I think. And so I can't see him.
1: I taped the bag of red vines
0: There's this old line. I forget who it was. Some guy at WFN would be like, yeah, let's go, you know, look across the glass or whatever. I can't even see. It might as well be a brick wall. I can't even see across the damn glass because there's all these freaking lights in here. Ugh. All right. Anyway. Not that I'm complaining. Boy, I love lights.
2: Why the grievance, Ben?
0: I know. I'm a big fan of lights. Kyle writes in and says, Maller would have been an upgrade at quarterback for the Giants than washed up famous Jameis. Yeah, it was bad. That sucked. I actually like Jameis, and this is a great example weekend. This is aside from Jameis Winston. It's somewhat related to Jameis Winston, but you spend a lot of time handicapping the games. We moved Benny versus the Penny back here to the radio, so I spend a good amount of my time breaking down matchups and should happen. And then they play the games. And you spend all your time, for example, like the Washington-Dallas game, which was a close game, and then right before halftime, you have snap, crackle, pop for Jaden Daniels, so you knew that was a... You're going to lose that. Marcus Mariota blows. So you got no chance to win that game. And then the Giants game. I actually thought the Giants with their starting quarterback, Jackson Dart, would have been able to hang around the Rams. And he got hurt on the seventh play of the game. And then I was somewhat optimistic. I thought, well, Jameis Winston, he can throw a couple of touchdowns here and there. And then I saw him try to throw the ball. And then there's no way.
1: Nope.
0: In fact, here's my first fun fact of the hour. You ready for a fun fact?
1: Wait, I have to get to my other board.
0: Put your fun seatbelt on.
1: No,
0: we have a fun fact here, so settle in for your fun fact of the hour.
3: Ben Maller fun fact.
0: So we are told Jameis Winston, he had 111 yards passing in the Monday night game, and that is the fewest he's ever had in 81 games with 25 or more passing attempts. He had never played worse. The man completed 40% of his passes as a professional quarterback, and the game was a blowout. Jameis, what's going on? 40.7 completion percentage. He averaged 4.1 yards per run. Kyren Williams, the Rams running back, averaged 7 yards a carry. And Corum, the backup, had he averaged 6.6. The Rams were averaging more yards per run than Jameis Winston was per pass. And as I imagined coming in here, so far not a single, I got a full board, not a single Giant fan. Not a single Giant fan. Yeah. Ferg Dog writes and says, do you think Mark listens to the show even on the days he's not filling in? No chance. No one around here listens when they're not working here. Not a single person that works here listens when they're not working. King Rory.
1: I do.
0: No, you don't. That's all.
1: Yes, I do.
0: No, you don't. King Rory writes in and says, I guess Aaron Donald is the difference maker for the Rams. They have not lost a game he has played in all season. Unlike Myles Garrett, who brought the Browns losing attitude. And when he has played, the Rams have lost all those games this season. All right. What else do we have? Late Night Drug Tester says, did not catch the game until late, but back-to-back Monday Night Football blowouts. Didn't keep watching, so I missed the reason the Giants could come back, so we need to stay tuned in. Oh, they were trying. They were Joe Buck and Troy Aikman. They were every broadcaster does the same thing. Whoever's losing, you got to sell the audience that they're going to come back. Oh, yeah, they score here. They're right back in the game. They're right back in the game. No, they're not, dummy. They're not in the game. If you look at the numbers, all you idiots love nerd stats. When a team goes up by, is it 2 touchdowns? The chances of a team blowing a 2-touchdown lead, it does happen, obviously, but very, very rarely, not on average. You would go up by 2 touchdowns, that game is over. It's like 80%, 80%+ of the time the game is over. I think it's even higher than that. Now, Joe Buck did sing the praises of the Rams as the top team in the NFL. However, he said there's one thing standing in the way of the Rams' success. And what would that be? This is the worst possible answer. I feel bad for Joe Buck. I'm embarrassed for Joe Buck. You grew up born on third base in broadcasting. Good for you. You admit it. Right? Joe Buck admits it. He was, you know, dad was the voice of the St. Louis Cardinals, Jack Buck. And that's how he got into it. If his dad was like my dad, a ham radio guy, he'd maybe get an overnight show. So anyway, Joe Buck said the Rams, he likes the roster. If they can stay healthy. This just in to Fox Sports Radio, Joe Buck. No one stays healthy.
2: I'm a doctor.
0: Yes. The injury rate is 100%. 100% in the NFL. 100%. All right, let's go to the phones and we'll say hello to, who should we start out with? America's favorite drag queen caller in Buffalo, New York, leader of the Bills Mafia. We say hello to the one and only Phylexis. Hello, Phylexis.
2: Man, I am the queen of the Buffalo Mafia.
0: Congratulations. What do you get as the queen of the Buffalo Bills Mafia? What do you get?
2: I get wins. Buffalo is on fire this year.
0: Yes.
2: And I predict they're going to go to the Super Bowl.
0: Phylexis, what is this, 2008? You've done this every year, Phylexis. Every year I get the phone call, the Bills are going. Even when they suck, you would call up and say, the Bills are going to the Super Bowl.
2: Ben, take some tranquilizers because you're going nuts. I know the Bills are going to go to the Super Bowl. They're on fire.
0: Josh Allen
2: is out of this world. He's the best quarterback in the NFL.
0: Okay. Is it true now, Phylexis?
2: Your Rams are not going nowhere.
0: Okay. Well, coming from you, Phylexis, that means a lot. So the Buffalo Bills have the 28th ranked defense. Is that good or bad?
2: That's good.
0: Okay. There you go. So the Bills have a good defense, ranked 28th in the NFL. They're solid. What more do you need?
2: I'll give them time. They'll kick it up, baby. They're going to kick ass and take names later.
0: Okay. Everything good with you, Phylexis? You doing all right? You're maintaining your fine physique?
2: Well, I still got my 7 toes, but who cares?
0: All right. That's right. I forgot to mention the 7-toed drag queen Nobody else has a seven-toed drag queen. And let me point out, Phylexis has been calling me for so long, it wasn't cool to be a drag queen.
2: Oh, my God. How many years now?
0: I don't know. It's embarrassing how many years I've talked to you.
2: It's got to be over 20.
0: It is over 20. It's way over 20. You were on that poster.
1: That's a long-time friendship, you two. You should be proud.
0: Oh, my God.
2: Oh, shut up.
0: How many times have you almost died in the last 20 years, Phylexis? It's been at least 3 or 4 times you've almost died. And yet you've come back. You've risen back.
2: I know.
0: You're like, you do the rope-a-dope with death. You fight
2: with
0: it.
2: I'm like a hemorrhoid.
0: Yeah, you can't. Oh. You keep coming back for more. All right, well, thank you, Phylexis.
2: I love the show. That's why I keep coming back.
0: We love you, Phylexis. Be safe, all right? Take care of your health, my man. All right, thank you. There you go. Our friend Phylexis, America's favorite drag queen caller. We've got legends lined up, and well, it's another legend. And I tried to do the right thing with this guy, and it did not work out. Let's now go to Louisiana, and let's say hello to the one and only, a man that had a major medical procedure done the other day. And we say hello to Anthony in Louisiana. Hello, Anthony. Welcome.
4: Hey, Ben. How you doing?
0: Well, listen, I'm a little upset with you. All right. Do you know why I'm upset with you?
4: How about them Cowboys?
0: How about them? Did you just say how about them Cowboys?
1: Yeah, he did.
0: You think I'm upset with you because how about them Cowboys?
4: Guess what, Ben?
0: Anthony.
4: Yeah.
0: Why do you think I'm upset with you?
4: Yeah, I don't know.
0: All right. So last week you called up, right? And what did you get? What did you give Koopaloop?
4: Oh, yeah, my phone number.
0: Yeah. So what do you think I did the other day?
4: You called me?
0: Well, I tried to call you. And turns out you gave the wrong number to Coop. It didn't work.
4: I'm going to give it to you again.
0: Okay. All right. I'm just saying. I mean, I wrote it down exactly as Coop sent it to me. And I called it, and it went, that's it. And then I said, well, so I thought I maybe dialed it wrong. So then I dialed it again. You know what it did?
4: What?
0: Just like that.
4: Oh, you better have to dial 318, area code 318.
0: No, I did. Hold on a second. Let me check here. I'm not going to give out your phone number on the air. Well, I guess I could give out this number because it's actually not.
1: Do the first three and the last four.
0: Yeah, the first three. No, it is a 318 number. The last four looked a little sus, as the kids say.
4: Yeah, 3088.
0: Oh, well, there you go. All right. Hold on.
1: What'd you have? 3089?
0: No, I had 0088 is what I had. So what is it? Don't give out your number. Do not give out your number.
1: No, just the last four.
0: No. What is the last four? How about that?
4: 3088.
0: All right. I have now put the correct number. Do you remember there was a guy in Minnesota that when we started using Twitter, the old guy didn't know how to use Twitter. So his
5: username was just his phone number.
0: His username was his phone number.
5: Oh, who was that?
0: I don't remember. I don't think he calls anymore, but it was the funniest thing. He loved the show so much, and he was an old guy, and he didn't know how to use Twitter, so he just typed. You know, back in those days, you had to put your phone number in. I think you still do, but he put his number as his username. It was so good.
4: Hey, sir. How you doing?
1: I'm good. How are you doing after all your surgery?
4: Oh, they had to change it. They had to reschedule it.
0: Again?
1: Oh, my God.
5: So it would have been a wasted phone call anyway.
0: I know. I'm glad. Yeah, all right. See? So now I'm not going to call you. I was going to call you, but I don't need to call you. When have they rescheduled? Let me guess. 2028?
4: October the 1st. Thursday, October the 1st.
0: All right. October 1st. It's not that far away. A couple weeks away.
4: Yeah. Right. Hey, cuz, how about them Cowboys?
1: Oh, they are looking so good.
0: She didn't see a second of that game.
1: I did, too.
0: No chance.
1: How dare you?
0: You were not working.
1: Okay, so I did start I started the beginning of football morning, which was great, but then I did have to go to a bowling alley birthday party.
0: Like I said, you didn't see a second
1: of the
0: game.
1: So I did not catch the Cowboys.
0: big yeah. All right, bye-bye.
1: But, you know, I was cheering from a distance.
0: I'm sure you were.
5: Yes. A real fan would say, F your birthday, the game is on.
0: Or at least watch it on your phone. You know, have it on your phone. you know.
1: I don't have it on my phone.
0: I understand. All right. It is the Ben Maller Show.
1: I'm
0: so,
1: just a girl.
0: Sean McVay using some self-deprecating humor. McVay, there have been a number of McVay suck-ups in the media that have defended the outrageous travel plans the Rams took to Australia. McVay, though, poking fun at himself post-game in the hood in Inglewood in the bowels of SoFi Stadium. When talking to the media at the end there, he says, sometimes you have a dumb blank coach that makes travel plans that put you in a bad spot, McVay said in his post-game news conference before leaving the podium, walking away. That was a drop the mic moment there, which is a body blow, body blow, body blow to those that have defended the outrageous travel plans of the LA Rams to go at the last possible minute around the world, 8,000 miles to play a football game. At least McVay is able, and he's rich enough and he's good enough where he can get away with that. You think if Robert Saleh did that, he'd be able to laugh about it? I'm going to guess not so much. Time now, though, for the Who Am I game. This is where I pretend to be somebody else. And here it is. Quickly! So the Rams wide receiver Davante Adams had 195 receiving yards and two touchdowns at age 33 and 271 days old.
6: Who?
0: The only older players to reach those numbers since the merger are James Lofton.
6: Who?
0: Back in the day. In 1991, and me. Again, ooh. Davante Adams, 195 yards receiving, two touchdowns at age 33, almost age 34. Only older players to reach those numbers are James Lofton and blank since the merger. Since me. Who am I? The answer. We'll get to that. We'll do it next.
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0: 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Now, you know, during the live show, we are on X a lot. You get real-time reaction from fellow men, women, and children. And of course, there's no kids listening because we're in the safe harbor. Wink, wink, nod, nod.
1: Uh-huh.
0: Nonetheless, now, we haven't had a kid caller in a while. Some famous...
1: Who was our last one? Charlie?
0: Yeah, Charlie in Dallas. Yeah, Charlie in...
1: What up, Charlie?
0: Charlie in Wisconsin, too. He still listens. He's in college. That doesn't really count, does it?
1: Mm-mm. Now, and then the little sister that they do jokes.
0: Oh, yeah, in Washington.
1: She counts.
0: Yeah. The comedian. Bennett the comedian, I believe is his name. He can be a baseball player, so he'll forget about us. But we used to have a lot of kid callers who were famous. Maggie, the most famous kid caller. Well, actually, not only Maggie. Who's the kid that beat Justin in Cincinnati? Remember... Well, that's Maggie. She's grown up. She's got kids now. Holy crap. What happened? And then what's the kid's name that beat Justin in Cincinnati? Justin's a retired caller, but he used to be really good at trivia. He gave that up, that life of overnight sports radio trivia.
2: You suck!
0: Anyway, we're on X a lot during the live show, but people are much nicer on Instagram. Ben Maller on Fox. You can see little videos on there. Also, Facebook, Ben Maller Show. So follow the accounts on the different platforms. We thank you. We thank you. We thank you. Time now, though, for the Who Am I game. The Rams wide receiver Devontae Adams had a throwback game. 195 yards receiving, two touchdowns at age 33 and 271 days. Only older player to reach those numbers since the merger are James Lofton back in 1991 and me. Who am I? Who? That is the question. What is the answer? Alf, the alien opiner, says Joey Jaws Chestnut Poutine Champ again from the great Alf, the legend. Femi in Minnesota is going low-hanging fruit. He says Jerry Rice. Who else do we have? Page down. Unnamed country music superstar. There you go. Very nice. D-Lo, that was, by the way, from Milkman Mike in Colorado. D-Lo Brown from King Roy. Moose Haas, good name by Mr. Nice Guy. Louis Tiant, another good name by Rich in Vegas. Marvin the Martian from Rob in the 321. Anthony Surgeon from Kathy in Madison. Eddie Garcia, I guess, by Robbie the Mariner fan. All right, do you have an answer, Larry? Quickly!
1: Hulk Hogan!
0: No, it's Shannon Sharp, believe it or not. Shannon Sharp.
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0: old guy.
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23: The Rams' Matthew Stafford threw 4 touchdown passes in LA's win over the Giants Monday night, 28-6. Stafford with 327 yards passing, 8 catches for Davante Adams, 195 yards and 2 scores. His teammate Puka Nacua was out, missing practice again Saturday with a hip injury. Giants starting quarterback Jackson Dart limped off on the first drive with a knee injury. Falcons quarterback Michael Penix will start this Thursday's game, coming back from last year's torn ACL. The Vikings will start quarterback Kyler Murray this week. He has clear concussion protocol. Washington QB Jaden Daniels will see specialists on Tuesday and Wednesday after Sunday's dislocated elbow. And Bears quarterback Caleb Williams is likely out this week. He's not due to practice after Sunday's hamstring injury. And in baseball, the Orioles beat Toronto 4-3. Pete Alonso, 2 home runs. He has 40 this season. I'm Steve DeSager.
24: Okay, let's get started.
4: Ben Maller saying this.
0: Now it blows.
4: Saying that.
0: Genetic bone boom.
4: And
0: Billy Crystal.
25: They held a webinar
0: on how not to play the position. He is such a Mr. Softy that he can't play back-to-back.
4: With a big dog touch.
0: It makes me want to puke in my mouth.
4: Ben Maller. 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
26: You're a... 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
4: Now, live from the Fox Sports Radio studios. Here he is, Ben Maller.
0: Well, we went from bear down to bear maybe. Welcome in the beginning of another hour of the Ben Maller Show. We are in the air everywhere. BFFs, as we enjoy the ultimate audio playground. We've got the loop-de-loops, the slides, the merry-go-round, all of it, coast-to-coast, border-to-border, and beyond, on the vast and lip-smackingly powerful microphones of FSR emanating live from the boulevard, Banter Boulevard of the night, all night. Guaranteed human from the world famous Fox Sports Radio studios, where legends like Stevie Meatballs and Donkey Sausage have demanded the Express. And I, you know what? Stevie Meatballs and Donkey Sausage want it, and Not a Burner and Doc Dan in Minnesota, even Key Lime Pie Bobby. Lorena ruined that. We used to get Key Lime Pie from Bobby, but she said no more Key Lime Pie. We haven't gotten Key Lime Pie in a long time. It's a bad job by her.
1: Hey, Bobby.
0: 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So the Monday night game was a rout, as the LA Rams are back. Tough day for the Trolls. They'll be back when the Rams lose again, with the Rams in the win column.

0: a cart to the locker room with a towel over his head, the whole thing. So then we fast forward, and Ben Johnson, coach of your Chicago football team, revealed that he does not expect Williams to practice this week. Not a game. We talked about practice. But, you know what that means. But, notably, has not ruled him out for the Monday night game. Looks like we're having another bad Monday night game. Bears and Eagles the next Monday night game. Now, Ben Johnson offered a optimistic response, saying that Williams is, quote, a little bit different than the average human being. Oh, definitely is. And has previously returned from injuries faster than expected. Is that true? That sounds like a lie to me. Is that true? Anyway, that's a good jumping off point. Let us discuss the question. The Caleb Williams hamstring drama-o-rama, is this a medical documentary or a Hollywood production? That's the question. So I've got code enforcement, daycare center, and jumbo-sized pink bottles. And we will combine all of these things together, and we are going to jump on a grenade, which is what it looked like Caleb Williams had done, and it exploded. Kaboom goes the grenade. Good night. It's all over. Apparently not. So,
1: number one.
0: Stop. So the arrow is officially pointing at Tinseltown for Caleb Williams. Remember, he got paid to pretend like he was going to USC to play football where he lived in his luxury skyline apartment there in L.A., which is good because you don't want to be near the floor. That's where all the smell of urine is from the homeless people peeing all over the streets of L.A. because they're allowed to do that thanks to the great city leaders there in Los Angeles. Anyway, somewhere along the way, just getting helped off the field became insufficient. And I don't know when this happened. You got to play it up to the cameras. Now, NBA guys are really good at playing it up for the cameras. But typically, football players, these were people with machismo. These were men's men. They're not going to do the bullcrap the NBA guys do where they embellish injuries. Well, times have changed. And now you watch these injuries in the NFL. It's like dinner theater. It's dinner and a show watching the NFL injuries, at least with Caleb Williams. His exit contained more production value. Caleb Williams, the Bears quarterback, leaving the field, there was more production value than most network halftime shows. Do you understand? Do you understand what we're dealing with here with Caleb Williams? It's wild. The only thing missing was a sponsorship logo on the cart that took him off the field. Missed opportunity by the Chicago Bears. He starts with a towel over his head. Oh, my God. You know what they put over your head when you're dead? They put a blanket over your head when you're dead. So he put the towel over his head. He then, Caleb Williams, dramatically removed the towel, and he unleashed what appeared to be a primal scream. Oh, the agony. And then he looked around. He realized the moment. Like a great actor, he realized the moment, and he gave an arm pump, similar to when Donald Trump, the president, got shot. Right? Remember that? And he raised his fist in the air, one of the great photographs of this recent times and all that. Caleb Williams, he pumped his arm in the air everywhere. That scream, though, that was like Saving Private Ryan. It was just outstanding. It was so convincing. How convincing was it? Thanks for asking. It was so convincing. I was looking at the limb he lost to the grizzly bear attack. I was like, oh, man. Hopefully they can give him a different limb there to put on. And now we're supposed to believe that Caleb is made tough. He's like, it's going to make a Lazarus type recovery or something like that. Methinks not so much. And what I'm doing here on behalf of the real Chicago Bears fans, I am contacting code enforcement. Now, why am I contacting code enforcement? Because this is a serious man card violation. Man card violation. What are you doing? Seriously. Several of you sent me clips of Daniel Jones, who I've been very critical of. Very critical of Daniel Jones, the Colts quarterback. Not a fan. And Daniel Jones had the ultimate snap, crackle, pop last year. His leg was, everything was torn in his leg. And was there a scream? No. Did he pump his arm in the air? No. Did he have a towel over his head? No. He just walked off the field, like, like a man.

0: He's walked off the field. There was no drama, O-rama, none of that. And then you juxtapose that what Daniel Jones did, who was seriously injured for the Indianapolis Colts last year. And then you look at this guy, this schmuck, Caleb Williams, who, my God, man code violation? Man code violation? That's grade A NFL embellishment for the Bears quarterback. And, you know, think of this like we go back, if you're old enough to remember, there's a basketball player for the Celtics named Paul Pierce who, you know, it was very similar. It was like Paul Pierce 2.0 here, but the injury theater with Paul Pierce, this is getting IMAX. Paul Pierce was injury theater. He got rolled off in a wheelchair, and it turns out he actually had pooped his pants, and he needed to change his white Celtic home shorts because he had poopy in his pants, and so he had to take a doo-doo, and so he acted like he was dying. And even Paul Pierce, I believe, watched the clip of Caleb Williams and said, hey, it's a little much, Caleb. You know, laid it on a little too thick there. What are you doing? Come on. So if Williams can't play on Monday night, the special agent Tyson Bagent will take over. He'll get the start against the Eagles. He did not play particularly well for the Chicago Bears in limited duty there against the Vikings. Of course, Ben Johnson called him a darn good football player, which tells you Ben Johnson will praise literally anyone. All right, staying in the Windy City, page two. So a week into the season, the Bears put up 59 points, God's gift to football, Ben Johnson, a messiah. And now you look at it, 1 week later, you've got this, whatever this thing is with Caleb Williams, obviously embellishing the level of injury that he had based on what Ben Johnson said. So Chicago was penalized 11 times in Sunday's game. There were 8 accepted penalties for 58 yards. They drew 12 penalties for 57 yards back in week one against Carolina. So the Bears have a discipline problem, it's fair to say, the size of a nice, thick Chicago deep dish pizza, thick, sloppy, and impossible to ignore the Chicago Bears' mistakes. And so the question, how much of this sloppy Chicago football falls on the shoulders of Ben Johnson? Boy Wonder, the new Boy Wonder coach there, Ben Johnson. So and I don't want to overreact. I don't want to overreact. How about 100%? How about 100% the Chicago Bears, who, as we say, they have a discipline problem there. And right now, these players are treating the rules of the game like junk mail. Don't even bother. You don't look at your junk email folder. You just click delete. You don't look at it. And that's it. So as we like to say in these parts, you're either coaching it or you're allowing it to happen. And either way, you're cooked. Ben Johnson, the coach of the Bears, currently running a daycare center. It's called the Yellow Flag Daycare Center, and it's just great. Repeatedly committing friendly fire week after week. Now, 2 weeks into the NFL season, and Ben Johnson's offense has more laundry on the field than if you go into the housekeeping department at your local Holiday Inn. There's more laundry from the Chicago Bears and all the mistakes they're making, at least in the eyes of the officials. And the Bears, I mean, you look at it, they also should have a sponsorship deal. We mentioned Ben Johnson, his quarterback there, Caleb Williams, that cart should have had a big sponsor logo on it. Well, also, the Chicago Bears, they should be sponsored by Tide. They do so much laundry work for the officials there with the penalties on the field. It's completely absurd. Completely absurd. And Ben Johnson inherited a football team, and somehow they're like a flag manufacturing thing they've got going on there. Now, going forward for the Bears, Ben Johnson clearly needs to spend some time at practice with flashcards. And the flashcards will say, don't do that, dummy. And that's it. All right, final point. We now move in the division. We go from Chicago to Minnesota. Minnesota Nice, where the little fella, Kyler Murray, has been cleared from the NFL's concussion protocol. The good news is it was a little concussion. It would be a big concussion, but he doesn't have a big head. So Kyler Murray, a concussion. He's now been cleared from the protocol. He is set to return as the Vikings starting quarterback in week number 3 against the Buccaneers. So that'll be the matchup there. Now, Kevin O'Connell, the head coach there in Minnesota, confirming the decision, saying that Alligator Arms has completed the final phase. The final phase was doing great and will start against the Tampa Bay football team, which looks terrible. Kyler Murray suffering a concussion very early in that game against Green Bay back in week one. He took a hit while attempting to slide, and that was that. All right, so the question, how excited should our friends, the Viking fans, really be with Kyler Murray back in the fold? So how excited? So I would advise Eek in Roseville, Minnesota, and Al, and all the boys there, even Holler and James, all my guys in Minnesota, and a few of the gals. My advice, fasten your seatbelts. Now, why would you have to fasten your seatbelts? Because Viking fans, please keep your hands also and feet inside the quarterback ride at all times. At all times. We have seen enough to know exactly what this is. We know what this is. The Kyler Murray experience is basically Magic Mountain on a holiday weekend. What does that mean? Long waits, sudden drops, and eventually somebody gets very nauseous and vomits. Yes. And they also get diarrhea. It happens. So let's be real here. Now, I've been on a long time behind these microphones and the entire time Kyler Murray's been in the NFL. And I was never a fan of Kyler Murray, but the fascination with Kyler Murray is based entirely on what he can do rather than what he consistently does. And it's the highlight, the TikTok type quarterback. There's a few plays where Kyler Murray looks really good, and he always looks like it's a glitch because he's so tiny. It's like, hey, who let the kindergartner play in the NFL? Who allowed that? You can't allow that guy. He's too small. He could get hurt. And he does get hurt. But they allow him to play. You know, I don't know how. It doesn't seem like. And Pop Warner, you have to be a certain height and a certain weight to play. I guess in the NFL, they don't have those rules. Like, Kyler Murray's too small to play Pop Warner. He's allowed to play in the NFL. Anyway, you know what he is? He's cryptocurrency. That's what he is. Could reach the moon, right? Could hit it big. Crypto could completely crash out before halftime. You never know. And the thing that I'm also really amazed by, and I shouldn't be amazed by this, but I am, is this toxic relationship NFL backers have with Kyler Murray. It's that kind of relationship. You know the one where your friends already know exactly how the story's going to end, and it's not good. But you still insist, no, really, no, listen, she's changed, dude. Nah, and she's hot, you know, she's changed, she's hot. No, she hasn't. She's a nut job, and she's going to kill you. Not literally kill you, just ruin your life. And you're like, no, but you know, he's changed. Nah, hadn't happened. It hasn't changed. So my advice to my friends in Minnesota is to keep a couple of jumbo-sized pink bottles of Pepto-Bismol. Right there, nearby, because you're going to need them. You're going to need those pink bottles, jumbo-sized of Pepto. It is the Ben Maller Show. If you'd like to be part, we have a segment coming up with our friend Billy from Hollywood, Florida. And this guy could never keep a job because he had to show up on time to work. And we figured when we gave him an opportunity to have a weekly segment, he would do it like twice and then he would never show up. He has not, I don't think he's missed one time. He's here. So he's going to fix the world. Not sure how that's going to happen. He's going to try to fix the world. And so if you would like to ask him a question or send a comment in on X, hashtag his stage name is Weedman Hippie. His name is Billy. His stage name is Weedman. I have to say that for the Bible Belt. You don't have to say his real name is Billy, but his stage name is Weedman Hippie. So if you'd like to send a message, hashtag Weedman Hippie, hashtag Ask a Weedman. See, I already screwed it up.
1: They can't even spell it. It doesn't matter.
0: It's a good point. It's a very good point. Anyway, figure that out, and we'll have some of those. And he loves Bozo, the district attorney. Boy, that makes him very happy. He laughs every time we say Bozo's name. He really enjoys that. So we'll get to Ask a Weedman. We'll take your calls as well. We'll get to all of that, and we will do it next. However, it's a block party kind of a day, and I believe it is the A blockity blockity blockity, and let's find out what hour it is.
2: Number two.
0: Thank you, Mr. Leprechaun Guy. lives out near, in between Worcester and Boston, and a friend of the show, big fan of Lorena's, and vice, very mutual friendship there they have, clearly. 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
3: It was week two in the NFL. Josh Allen opened Highmark Stadium with a bang while the Eagles soared late in Tennessee to win. The Bears and Commanders go down with their stars, and the Chiefs grabbed a second win in overtime. It's week three in the NFL. 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

0: The Ben Maller Show on Fox Sports Radio. Hanging out with you all night long on the red-eye flight. And got our friend Billy coming up here momentarily to hang out with us and take calls and comments and all that good stuff. As we began this hour with a Maller monologue about Caleb Williams and the Bears, mostly, and Kyler Murray returning to the Vikings. He'll have a couple of good games. He's not going to suck every game, but he will suck. And when he sucks, watch out. If you'd like to be part, 877-99 on Fox, on X, at Ben Maller. That's at Ben Maller. You can say hello to Lorena. She's known as the FSR Tech Queen.
1: That's what they call me.
0: Right over there. She's got the, are those pink headphones? I can't, the white headphones?
1: They're kind of salmonish. You know, you could even say Band-Aid colored.
0: Yeah. I used to have a woman that worked on the show named Miranda. Miranda Marino. She had pink headphones. Back in the day, many years
1: ago. Yeah, me and Monty. Monty has a pink pair that she uses too.
0: Pink headphones. Koopaloop is here at a Bronco fan.
1: His are white.
0: That's racist. All right, Coop is right over there. You can say hello to him at
1: a
0: Bronco fan.
1: Do you see his? Come on, do you
0: see him? I can tell they're light colored. I'm telling you,
2: racist.
1: They're white. Say it.
0: I can't. You don't understand my view here. You seem to think I can see you because there's glass.
3: They're white.
2: Racist.
1: Thank you, Ben.
0: All right, we will, you know, I don't know. I was going to read some of these crazy messages. Here's Chip in the Q's who says, A-plus on the monologue. So in a nutshell, when you're talking about the 2026 Bears, you're saying Chicago is playing their own version of flag football. Pretty much. Yeah. James says, how many games before Caleb Williams is injured again? I'll set the over-under at 3. I'm going to set the over-under at 3. That's what I'm going to do. What else do we have? Let's see. Page down. Read that. All right. Let's go. All right, let's bring him in right now. He lives in Hollywood, Florida. He's used an Obama phone for many, many years, and his goal is to fix the world, and he loves getting free food. We welcome in the man, the myth, the legend, our friend, Billy. Weed Man Hippie.
1: Say hi.
4: Hey, Dad, I love you.
0: Thank you. It's a fine emotion, love. It's a wonderful thing.
4: Hey, so what is Tua doing? What happened to him in Miami?
0: What are you talking about? What?
4: What happened to Tua in Miami?
0: Well, the Dolphins got rid of him. They paid $99 million for him to go play for another team.
4: Wow. It's unbelievable.
0: You would literally move, Weed Man, for $99, wouldn't you? You would relocate for $99.
4: Yes, I would.
0: Yeah. All right. Well, do you have an opening thought here, Weed Man? Any opening thought?
4: Yes. Yeah, so, on ABC News, like 2 nights ago, there were aliens. Did you see this? There were aliens from outer space coming to Earth.
0: Oh, yeah? I didn't see that. Why did I miss that? Are they friendly? What kind of aliens are they?
4: There were like 6 ships. They're coming from somewhere in outer space. I mean, we can't even get to Mars. I mean, they're coming from another galaxy or another universe.
0: Yeah.
4: But they're here.
0: Do we know which species? Which species are they?
4: I have no idea, but I love that. I love that we have aliens come to Earth.
0: Well, some would say they've already been here for a long time. You know, the pyramids back in the day that they had alien visitors there. Some of the drawings in Egypt, and they had spaceships. And
4: yeah, right. I remember that. I saw that. I love to see aliens.
0: Now, let's do a hypothetical. So let's say the reptilians, they're the power brokers of the alien community. Let's say the reptilians come down, all right, and they say, hey, Weed Man, we'd like to bring you back as a peace offering. We'd like to bring you back to our planet. Would you You would get into an alien spacecraft and you'd go with the reptilians back to their home planet. Interesting.
4: Well, I hope they weren't reptilians. I hope they looked like people. But yeah, I would, definitely.
1: He prefers the Nordic kind.
0: Oh, yeah, the Nordics are, they're the enlightened ones, the Nordics. They're human. Yeah, they are human looking, the Nordics, and mostly peaceful. Now, the reptilians are supposedly about control. What about the grays? No?
4: No. Yeah, grays. I remember grays, too. I love the grays. But not reptiles. I wouldn't want to go with reptiles.
0: I'd like to point out to all the affiliates that we've now crossed streams with coast to coast. George Norrie is now breaking down the Minnesota Vikings secondary, and we are now talking about insectoids, Nordics, reptilians, and the grays is what we're doing. Well, you yeah, I want to answer some questions here, Billy, Weedman Hippie.
4: Yeah, sure.
0: All right.
4: Hi,
1: Hi, Weedman.
0: There he is. All right. Let's see. What do we got here? Page Dan.
4: I want to thank Carrillo when he sent me that food last week.
0: Yeah? What did he send you? Oh, he sent you. I remember you told me. You told me what he sent you.
4: All right. Steak and baked potato. Yeah. That was great.
0: It was very nice. And Ferg Dog writes in. He says, what kind of music are you into? Do you like any of the new stuff, Weedman, or do you think it all sucks?
4: No, I'm a big rock and roll fan. The Eagles, like that.
0: Tom Jones, no doubt. No, but you don't like, you're not listening to anybody like new. Who's the newest artist you've listened to?
4: No, I don't listen to anything new.
0: Like, the only reason I do is because my wife has it on, so I will have in the background, she'll have music sometimes and I'll hear it.
1: Like, I bet she has good taste in music.
2: Weedman, you told me that you have Cardi B on repeat.
0: You like Dua Lipa? You're a big Dua Lipa fan? You're a fan of her work? No? You don't even know. You have no idea who Dua Lipa is. Is she still popular? I don't know. She used to be popular.
1: Yeah, she's still popular.
0: Okay. What about Bad Bunny? You a big Bad Bunny fan?
4: Never heard of him.
0: No? Have you heard of a bunny?
4: Yes, I have.
0: All right.
2: Well, you haven't heard of Bad Bunny, Weedman?
4: No.
2: Bad Bunny. You don't watch the Super Bowl?
0: I know. Performed halftime at last year's Super Bowl.
4: Wow.
3: Can you play a little for him?
0: A lot of it's got bad words in it.
2: Lorena's lazy.
1: It doesn't have bad words per se. No, but we can't play music into the podcast, so it's just going to be like.
0: Oh yeah, we get in trouble because we have to pay.
1: It's just going to be dead. Yeah, air on yeah, there,
0: we have to pay. You know what?
2: That's their problem. They should tune in live.
1: I'm just going to play it.
0: All right.
3: I think you're allowed like 5 bars.
1: You're allowed 15 seconds of music. Thank you.
0: We pay a lot of money to play 10 seconds of music. Hey, Titi me preguntó si tengo mucha novia. What's he saying, weed man? Mucha novia. Tengo a una. Oh, you're such a peach. All right, enough of that, please. No idea.
1: He's asking his grandma how many girlfriends he has.
0: Oh, okay.
4: Yeah. In Spanish.
1: Yes, mucho no, yes.
0: No, in German. All right. Yes. King Rory writes and says, when's the last time did Weedman Hippie suffer a Charlie horse, or did he cry like a little baby when he had a Charlie horse? When's the last time he had a Charlie horse, Weedman? You know what that is?
4: I can't even remember a Charlie horse at all.
0: Okay, but you were out on the streets. You were walking around a lot, right? You were out.
4: Yeah, but I never got hurt.
0: Okay. Fair enough. Alf writes in, the alien opiner from the Commonwealth. He says, Billy, when is the last time you slept? You've got to be joking.
4: I don't sleep. I never, ever sleep. It's unbelievable. I never sleep. Not one second. I never fall asleep.
0: That's impossible.
4: I know. You would think it's impossible. I think it's impossible. But Ben, I swear to God, I never, ever fall asleep, ever.
0: Is it possible then you're
3: maybe you're an alien?
0: Exactly. I was going to say that, Lisa. I was going to say, if you don't sleep, then you're an alien. All right. Anyway.
4: I can't even argue with that. I wish I had a spaceship. I wish I could get out of here.
0: All right. We're fixing the world here. It's very important. Our friend Billy, Weedman Hippie there.
4: Let's fix the world.
0: Well, this is going to fix the world here. Michael in Tulsa writes in. You ever been to Tulsa, Oklahoma?
4: No.
0: Do you know where Oklahoma is?
4: Yeah.
0: Where is Oklahoma?
4: It's in the west, in the southwest.
0: What?
2: Name some bordering states.
0: Yeah, what state? Famous state below Oklahoma.
4: Utah. Am I wrong?
0: Who's better?
4: That's not right.
0: Cool. What do you think? Who's better at geography, Lorena or Weedman?
1: We used to have this game, okay? We're not playing it again.
2: Yeah, we are. Name a state that borders
0: Oklahoma.
2: What is
0: a state below Oklahoma?
4: Nebraska.
0: Nebraska's below Oklahoma.
4: Is
1: Lorena, what do you? The one that looks like a frying pan.
0: What do you think is below Oklahoma?
1: Kentucky.
0: No, oh, this is so good.
4: Kentucky's in the east.
1: Is it Minnesota?
0: Yes, it is. Minnesota's below Oklahoma.
4: New Mexico, am I right? New Mexico's my phone.
0: Oh, this is great. And it's not, you're trying, right? We're not showing you. Now, technically, Weedman's not completely wrong because I think a brief part of New Mexico does border Oklahoma, but a very small part, Weedman.
1: Oh, is Oklahoma one of the more squarish ones?
0: No.
2: It is the one that looks like a frying pan or a saute pan.
0: No, it looks like a butcher knife.
4: I'm in the Midwest. I'm right about that.
2: A meat cleaver.
0: Yeah, it looks like a meat cleaver. Like if you're holding with your right hand a meat cleaver and you were about to kill someone.
2: It's this one, Lorena.
1: Yeah, that's what I thought. What's below it?
2: What's below it?
0: Oh, my God. Come on.
2: Yes.
0: It's the big... It's. Oh, my goodness.
4: But it is in the Midwest. It's come on.
0: It's like this weird. It's weird because Kansas is in the Midwest, right?
2: And so it's the state above Midwest. But he said that he didn't say the Midwest. He said Southwest.
0: Yeah. Where does the Southwest starts in New Mexico? Is that right?
2: Yeah.
0: Yeah.
2: Oh, but that's a good point. I didn't realize that it does border New Mexico. Just a tiny
4: little
2: bit.
4: I'm right.
2: None of you said Texas.
0: Yeah. Which is what's most known for is below Oklahoma's Texas. Like there's an Oklahoma Texas rivalry in college football.
4: Oh, okay. Texas. Okay,
0: I love after the fight. Oh, yeah. All right. Well, thank you, Michael and Tulsa.
1: That was easy. We should do that again.
0: Yeah, that went really well. Late Night Drug Tester writes in, says it is National Temperature Control Day. What is your thermostat set at, Weedman? What is your thermostat?
4: 70. That's what we would set at right now, is 70.
0: Okay. That seems true. I go as low as I can. I have like a room air conditioner, so it doesn't go that low, but I set it as low as I can set it. I like it cold. I want it to be cold, Weedman.
4: You want to be in the 60s?
0: Yeah, I'd like to. I'd go lower than that. If I could.
4: No way. You're not going to have it in the 50s in your house.
0: Yeah,
4: that's
0: I would.
4: Crazy.
0: Analog Al writes in, he says, hey, Weedman, what is the best thing you ever found in a dumpster? It's a great question. You're fine.
4: I used to be by a Raising Cane's when I was on the street, and they used to have great food. They give me great food by Raising Cane's. I love that.
0: But it wasn't out of the dumpster. They just hand it to you? Is that what they would do?
4: Yeah.
0: I read somewhere that Bucky's throws away a lot of stuff, like really good stuff.
1: I've seen Bath and Body Works dumpster dives. I'm a big fan of those. Makes me want to do it myself.
2: I've actually heard a lot of bad things about Bucky's lately.
1: Really?
4: I don't know what Bucky's is. What's Bucky's?
1: Your favorite gas stop?
2: It's like a truck stop.
0: I'm not going to go into the anti-Bucky's group that are trying to sully Bucky's.
2: They're very litigious.
0: Yeah, well, I don't like that, but, they...
4: What kind of food is
5: this place? It's evil.
0: They have great barbecue sandwiches.
1: Is there a beaver?
0: Pretty much, they put their logo on everything. Yeah, they put their logo on everything. Broadway Jay writes in, he says, the most boring part of the Ben Maller show is when Weed Man Hippie calls in.
1: Lies!
4: That's...
0: All right, that's from Broadway Jay. Bozo, the district attorney, writes in, he says... Weedman, you said last week you could go a whole year without weed if it meant $10 million, but what's the longest you've ever gone without smoking weed?
4: Oh, not very long. Never really very long. You know, I told you, there's a store right down the block. I buy weed all the time.
0: No, I know, but when you were in jail, usually you've been arrested a bunch, but you should just go for like a day or two, right, normally, and then you're out? Is that normally how it goes?
4: Yeah. I mean, I haven't been there in a long time. Hopefully I never go back. But yeah, I mean, that's the longest time I've ever been without.
0: Was when you were locked up, I guess.
2: There was that one time that when we were looking for him, he was in there for a few weeks.
0: You were away for a while. Remember that one time, Weed Man? Remember that?
4: Yeah, I remember that.
0: Yeah. All right. Let's see here. What else do we have? Page down. I don't know. Some of these we've had before. I don't know if we want to repeat stuff from previous episodes of the show. All right, Billy. Well, it's been amazing yet again. Oh, here's Nada. Remember? Oh, here's one from Nada. Now, she was supposed to show up to Vegas, and then she didn't show up. We didn't get to meet her in Vegas.
1: Not a lot of Nada.
0: I don't know what happened. Anyway, she says, what was Billy's dream car? What was your dream car, Billy? I had that before, but what's your dream car?
4: Oh, a dream car, dude. Bentley. I'd love a Bentley. That'd be great.
0: Nice Bentley. Yeah. All right. Shouldn't you want, is it an Aston Martin's? How much is that? Like $1 million?
2: That's my dream car, an Aston Martin.
0: How much is it? Like $1 million?
2: No, it's not. It depends on which model, but it's in like the couple hundred thousand, you know, range.
0: Okay. I got you.
4: 200,000?
0: No more. These, like, to get a lot of the new cars are like 80, 100,000. Like normal, somewhat normal cars are like 80, 100,000. It's crazy. All right, Wee Man, thank you. Appreciate it. Well, I guess we'll talk to you at the end of the week. Yes, lame jokes.
4: I love you, Ben.
0: All right, thank you. And bye, Lisa. All right.
6: Bye, everyone.
0: There's they go. What a couple they are. What a couple of just wonderful people. Lisa and Billy Weed. Man.
2: She was amped today.
0: Yeah. She was fired up, very talkative. All right, it is the Ben Maller Show as we are working our way through the overnight hours. We'll get back to the calls here at 877-99 on Fox. And we have Maller to the third degree. Time now, before we get to Maller to the third degree, here's the instant trivia. Jameis Winston is tied with blank for the most interceptions per game as a starter since the year 2000. That's the last generation of NFL football. Jameis Winston. Tied with blank for the most interceptions per game as a starter since the year 2000. That is the Insta Trivia. The answer next.
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0: 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We're fighting all those other blowhards and gas bags that work here that make a lot of big impact at the company. 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So help us out. Ben Maller Show on YouTube. Follow along. Watch the videos. Comment. Thank you. Thank you. Thank you. Time now for the Insta Trivia. Jameis Winston is tied with blank for the most interceptions per game as a starter since the year 2000. That's the last generation in the NFL. Femi going with Ryan Fitzpatrick is his answer. Alf, the alien opiner, says Ben Bishop. Die, diarrhea. The legend, Mr. Irrigation from Houston, says Madison Beer is the answer. Who else do we have? Page down. Blind Scott. Former caller, retired caller, Blind Scott from Maller Prop Guy. Who else? Browning Nagel from Rob and the 321. One of the Grays from Kathy and Madison. Knee Man Marcus Mariota from the legend Mad Jack. Lorena, do you have an answer? Lorena.
1: I'm going to go with Stitch.
0: Is it Stitch? No.
1: Oh, he's so cute, though.
0: All right. By the way, DJ Smith said the answer is the Padres because he's a Padre guy. It's also not Danny DeVito, guessed by Neil and Fall River. The correct answer, a legend, John Kitna. John, you remember John Kitna? That means you're old if you remember John Kitna. Bengals, Lions, Cowboys, me, oh my!
2: It's Maller.
3: How about that?
2: To the third degree. Are you ready? This is when Big Ben gets grilled.
0: And to the Koopaloo.
4: Ben, historically, teams that have started a season 0-2 have about an 11% chance of making the playoffs.
0: That's not good, Coop.
4: No, it is not. there are 8 teams in the NFL that have started off 0-2.
0: Yeah.
4: Of those 8 teams, do you think there are any that you think could actually make the playoffs?
0: Yeah, so the two that I'm going to circle would be both in the AFC, Houston and Indianapolis, because they're in the AFC South. Location, location, location. Not that I think the Colts or the Texans are that good. That division, and you could argue Tampa Bay also because the southern part of the NFL sucks. But I'm going to go, you asked me, so I'm going to go Texans and the Colts, one of those two. Next!
4: Ben, Baltimore Ravens defensive coordinator Anthony Weaver called Tyler Shuck poor man's Josh Allen.
0: Yeah.
4: And Tyler Shuck actually liked that one. How do you feel about that assessment?
0: I'm not quite there. Shuck's better than I thought he was going to be. I thought he would be terrible. Well, who's this guy? Aw, shucks. You know, the whole, he doesn't look, it reminds me, remember Brett, well, you're younger than I, but when Brett Favre came around, everyone was like, why do you pronounce it like that? And I look at Tyler Shuck and I'm like, that doesn't look like it's supposed to sound.
4: I have to remind myself every time.
0: Right? I'm the same way. But I'll give the guy credit. He played well in the fourth quarter. He outplayed, I'm actually talking about him later on. He outplayed Lamar Jackson down the stretch of that game. Too long drive for the Saints. Two long drives. And I'm not all in yet, but I'll tell you what, I like him more than Kyler Murray. I like. Next, quick light.
4: Marvin Harrison Jr. had a donut this past weekend. is it safe to call him a bust already?
0: Yes. Yes. However, I do believe that the Cardinals will end up trading him at the end of the year and somebody else will give him an opportunity because of his name and the bloodlines. Probably the Colts, but he's been terrible. How do we do?
4: You pass this edition.
0: That is a win. Put it on the board. Winner, winner, winner. Chicken.
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4: The Rams dominated the Monday Night Football matchup with the Giants, winning 28-6. Matthew Stafford, 4 touchdown passes, 1 interception, 327 yards. Giants starting quarterback Jackson Dark limped off on the first drive with a knee injury. He was hit as he threw. The Ravens say wide receiver Zay Flowers has a good shot to play this weekend. He missed Sunday's game with a bad hamstring. Colts wide receiver Alec Pierce could go on IR with a heel injury. The Colts are signing wide receiver Darius Slayton. Eagles tight end Dallas Goedert will miss a few weeks with a sprained MCL, so Philadelphia is signing tight end Zach Ertz. In baseball, a limited schedule, but Baltimore down 3-0 early, beat Toronto 4-3. Pete Alonso hit 2 home runs. He has 40 this year. He hit the go-ahead 2-run homer bottom of the 8th. And Cubs third baseman Alex Bregman hopes to return during the playoffs after Sunday's facial fractures. I'm Steve DeSager.
0: Over the top, in your face.
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1: You want concise? You want accountability? Then you want Ben Maller.
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1: 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Now, live from the Fox Sports Radio studios, here he is, Ben Maller.
0: They are some angry birds. Angry birds. Welcome in the beginning of another hour of the Ben Maller Show. We are in the air everywhere. Just some fellow taxpayers over here as we are at your audio doorstep. Right there. Right there. Coast to coast, border to border, and beyond. On the vast and appetizingly powerful microphones of FSR emanating live from judgment, as in clouded judgment, guaranteed human from the world famous Fox Sports Radio studios, where Nick in Berkeley, our buddy Ernesto in the Bay, 49er guy, we love Ernesto. And Dominican Mike, another legend. Even Salsa. What happened to Salsa? 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So our lead this hour is from Baltimore. We'll get back to the Monday night game, which was not much of a game. The LA Rams rammed it all day and rammed it all night and rammed it down the throat of the Giants as they get the blowout win there. Jackson Dart hurt. But the lead is from Baltimore, and I got a couple of angry messages, some people on email saying I've lost my mojo, I've lost my way as a talk show host because I didn't talk about this game after we kind of broke down everything on Sunday. And then I think somebody else who used to be an active member of the militia, Spicoli, was also upset with me. And

wrong at the wrong time, he said. That's a quote. When asked post-game, Lamar said, it's just things simply going wrong at the wrong time. Okay, thank you, Captain Obvious. That is his version of we sucked at a time you cannot suck. So that is a good jumping off point. Let us discuss the question. How much blame does Lamar Jackson, a two-time MVP, deserve for the Ravens' fourth quarter blues, blowing leads more than any other team in the NFL? So I've got Algebra, Antiques Roadshow, and AirTag. And we will combine all of these things together. And we are going to drive a hard bargain because it is psychological warfare. It is. To lead off, though, we're going to slice up the blame crab cakes. The blame crab cakes, the Cheddar Bay biscuits. We're going to slice those up. And Lamar Jackson gets a jumbo-sized platter all for himself. He gets the family platter. Enjoy, Lamar. I know it's not as good as those late-night food trucks you like so much, but enjoy your jumbo-sized family platter of the crab cakes. All right, and the people calling these late-game collapses freak accidents, there are some people saying, well, it's just kind of freaky things that have happened, and it's really not anyone's fault. These people are called dopes. Don't listen to dopes. Don't do it. All right. How many freak accidents does one have before you start checking the driver and saying, well, what's going on here? So John Harbaugh is not around anymore. He's out losing games for the Giants on the sidelines there. You can't keep digging him up every time Lamar Jackson and the Ravens have issues. They cough up a fur ball in the fourth quarter. I can't keep doing that. Now, you got a new guy. You got a new coach, first-year coach Jesse Minter, who's on the sidelines in Maryland there. And Lamar, if you look at this, he's the only common denominator is Lamar Jackson to Baltimore's recurring fourth-quarter algebra problem. Now, Lamar, as we talked about, he claims things just went wrong at a time they can't go wrong, which is a wonderful way of saying I sucked at a time you cannot suck, etc. Down the stretch, though, we talked about this in a previous portion of this show. Tyler Shuck turned into a hybrid of Joe Montana and Tom Brady in the fourth quarter, while Lamar turned into Joe Public. And the Ravens defense, always known as one of the better defenses over the years, mostly in the NFL, and they couldn't get a stop to shorten those drives. But Lamar's the Mr. MVP guy. You got to make a play. You only got the ball one time until the very end of the game, and so you've got to take advantage of your opportunities there. And this was, if you looked at what the Saints did, it was death by a thousand paper cuts. As Tyler Shuck attempted 14 passes in the fourth quarter, completed 12 of them. These were high percentage passes. He was taking what the defense gave him for the most part. And he ended up with a passer rating in the fourth quarter, Tyler Shuck, of 125, over 125 for Tyler Shuck. And Lamar was below 15, which I'm told is not good. That is not a gap. That is the Grand Canyon is what that is. And again, so this is goes back to Lamar Jackson. And it is interesting to note, Lamar did not get a new contract. We are heading towards a contract kerfluffle in Baltimore. And if you're looking at the next big name quarterback that could change teams, it is absolutely Lamar Jackson. He's on the short list. And you say, well, it's probably not going to happen, but they didn't have a contract. You lose a few more games like this, and then the Ravens, they don't end up dominating and going deep in the playoffs, and playoff Lamar shows up, and all of a sudden you got to think. All right, furthermore, to San Francisco, or San Francisco adjacent in Santa Clara we go, where over the weekend the 49ers turned the Dolphins into sushi on Sunday. It is not one of the games that we featured. We did not talk about it and went to the mailbag. We talked about Lamar because people complained I didn't talk about Lamar. Well, people complaining. Nick in San Jose, he knows the way to San Jose. Nick is a regular listener. He says he's never called the show before, but he was upset that I did not celebrate the 49ers. Clearly, Nick not aware that I am not a fanboy guy.

0: And I kind of like the Rams, but I would give the Niners credit if I believe they deserve some extra credit and all that. But Nick was upset because the Niners made old guy history. And he thought we should have at least mentioned the Niners making old guy history. Did you hear what the old guy history was? No? You didn't hear? Okay, good. You didn't hear what it was. So Mike Evans, Kyle Juszczyk, George Kittle, Christian McCaffrey, DeMarcus Robinson, and Deebo Samuel. That is six different 30-plus guys scoring touchdowns to begin the NFL season. All right, that's Mike Evans, Kyle Juszczyk, George Kittle, Christian McCaffrey, DeMarcus Robinson, and Deebo Samuel. Six guys over the age of 30 scoring touchdowns, which is a record, we are told. Yeah, they keep track of everything. There are a lot of people that have no freaking life. No freaking life. So the question, can San Francisco realistically ride this collection of old geezers through an entire NFL season? Because that guy, Nick, he's like, hey, Mal, you got to mention this. Why didn't you mention this? You should have mentioned this. Now, I am flattered, Nick, and there's other stuff that people have sent to me complaining. I am flattered that you believe by me mentioning something on an overnight sports talk radio show that that somehow moves the needle. I am truly flattered. I am. So to answer the question, can San Francisco realistically ride this collection of old geezers through the entire season? Can I get a hell to the no? Can I get a hell to the no? Listen, Kyle Shanahan, as long as he's not driving, the owner's not visiting a trailer park in Ohio, and as long as they can keep their top wide receiver, Dejon Love, on the field, they'll be fine. Kyle Shanahan has discovered the NFL's newest market inefficiency. Players old enough to remember VCRs. Players old enough. The over-the-hill gang 2.0 doing the electric old guy boogaloo. They're doing the electric old guy boogaloo is what they're doing here. So what are these guys? Weekend Warriors? Is that how that works? These old guys for the 49ers. Now forget about Fox or CBS, NBC, YouTube, Amazon, ABC. The 49ers, this roster should be on PBS. The pregame show should be Antiques Roadshow. They can show old leather helmets and things like that for the 49ers, shoulder pads. Now, Shanahan essentially running a, by NFL standards, a young man's game, a retirement community. And get AARP, somebody call AARP and order the commemorative plaque. Make sure you do that. And right now, San Francisco, they're essentially Shanahan and the guys up there are juggling plates at the retirement community center. And they're winning on muscle memory at this point, and industrial strength Bengay is what they're doing. And it's impressive until somebody pulls a hamstring reaching, trying to get that top shelf. There's a thing, a Metamucil. They're trying to reach up and get the Metamucil and all that stuff. But it is absolutely adorable here in the early part of the NFL calendar, the month of September. But this 49ers roster has more mileage than a rental car you get from the airport. It just, there's a lot of miles there. And so what happens when we get into December? Like Thanksgiving in late November and then early December, and the roster is, the odometer is starting to smoke a little bit. You look at the roster there, you get the ice pack, and the Niners, instead of scheduling news conferences, they're scheduling orthopedic referrals is what they're scheduling for this roster. So the Niners, it's a good roster, and no one stays healthy in the NFL. That's the issue. And young guys get hurt. That is true. Older guys seem to get hurt more than the younger guys. And so Father Time is just laughing like a hyena, just laughing. In fact, we should point out that Mike Evans, he's already been hurt, listed on the injury report for the 49ers, or at least the coach's spiel, that he's damaged his hip. So it's already starting for the 49ers. Mike Evans is there. And Bosa, he gets hurt all the time, so you figure he's going to get hurt again. He'll get dinged up. All right, last thing, to Indianapolis we go. We had an overtime thriller in Kansas City the other night. And talked about that as the Colts lost on the final play of overtime to Kansas City. And there has been more uptick on behind the scenes goings on in Indianapolis, mainly the Colts owner, Carly Ursay Gordon, who is being goofed on for her continued roaming on the Colts sidelines wearing the headset, and she's taking notes. She's got a little clipboard out, and she's taking notes and all that. And so the criticism intensified after Indianapolis ended up losing in overtime to Kansas City here. Many pundits questioning why an owner needs to hover around during games. And included in this, former Green Bay Packers executive Andrew Brandt, who's now just, I guess, a Twitter guy. I don't know. I don't think he works for an NFL team. He's just a Twitter guy. And he said when he saw this bouncing around the echo chamber, when people were asking, how does this help the Colts having the owner wandering around the sidelines? He responded by saying, it doesn't. It does not. And the argument is that her presence distracts coaches and the players, having the owner walk around the sidelines, and this is a net negative. So the question, you've got this Indianapolis CEO, Carly Ursay Gordon, called out yet again, being a, quote, helicopter owner on the sidelines, roaming around. And the question is this, if you somehow, much like she did, you inherited from a dead parent a football team, and you, let's just say you became the Colts owner, that you, your parents died and they gave you the football team. So you became the owner of the Colts. That's what she got. That's how she got it. So you became the owner of the Colts. Where would you rather be during a close game? Would you rather be in the owner's suite having a nice shrimp cocktail and some truffles? Or would you rather be at the 10-yard line with your clipboard just watching the action? Where would you rather be? All right, that's the question. So I don't know if this is an unpopular opinion or not. Like, everyone's screaming micromanagement. Like, the way I look at it, if I was in that position and somebody gave me the keys to an NFL franchise, I would do exactly what she's doing. I let's keep it completely real here. If my dad gave me an NFL team like her dad gave her an NFL team, you would need a federal court order. A federal court order to drag my fat ass off the sidelines. You just would. You think I'm spending my Sunday afternoon hiding behind tinted glass, eating lobster rolls and high-end sushi? Hell no, I don't even like seafood. No, I don't want any part of that. Absolutely not. You can have your little lobster rolls and all that and hang out with those elitist snobs. I don't want any part of that. Not a chance. So the owner's suite, not really for me. So give me a headset, give me a laminated play sheet, a clipboard, and a couple of pens, and absolutely no qualifications whatsoever. No qualifications. We're good to go. All right. And I would be a terrifying hybrid lab-created monster if I owned an NFL team, because I would not just be sideline owner guy. I would not. I would be Jerry Jones. I would be the general manager. How come he's the only general manager who owns a team? If I owned a team, I would want to be the GM. I would be making unhinged decisions from the upper balcony. That's it. And I would also occasionally be pacing the sidelines when I felt like it. Downstairs, I would be doing all that. And now the critics can call her Carly Ursay Gordon. They can call her a helicopter owner. And she is basically a human air tech. She's kind of what she's doing. Like, for the coaching staff, everywhere they go, there she is. Just like you put an air tag in your suitcase to see why the people at the airport sent it to the wrong airport and where it is and that whole thing. But you have to respect the hustle. You have to respect the hustle. That Carly Ursay Gordon, she's getting 10,000 steps every single Sunday or Monday watching the Colts while simultaneously raising her entire coaching staff's blood pressure to the absolute limit. And she can because she owns the team. And we need more owners as GMs. And I think it's hilarious. I think it's so funny. It is the Ben Maller Show as we are just getting started this hour. And coming up a little bit later, we have Maller's Mountain of Money. That'll be coming your way a little bit later. So if you want to play that game, you can start calling for that at 877-99 on Fox. Or if you have a hot take you want to get out into the world, you can call up and scream and shout for that. But time now for the Maller Riddle of the Day. And here is the Maller Riddle of the Day. And it goes to our friends in the North. Well, it turns out Canada consumes more blank per person than any other country in the world. It is estimated that 26 of these per person is consumed annually, and about a billion are sold each year. Again, our friends in Canada consume more blank per person than any other country, with an estimated 26 of these per person annually, and about 1 billion sold each year. That is the Maller Riddle of the Day. If you know the answer, go on X, at Ben Maller. That's at Ben Maller. We'll get to it, and we will do it next. However, it's a block party kind of a day. It is the A block. What hour is it?
1: Number three.
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0: 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Stand by. New software has been found. We're downloading the software. Please wait. Please do not interrupt the power during this process. We are 50% complete right now.
1: Looks like some Smurfs is taking over.
0: Yeah, baby. The gremlins are attacking. Don't feed the gremlins. Mm-mm. If you'd like to be part of this show, call right now. 877-99 on Fox. We're going to play a radio game show coming up in a few minutes.
1: I love games.
0: Well, we're not many shows do this anymore because they're good. But anyway, you can call up and play if you want at 877-99 on Fox. Also on X at Ben Maller. That's at Ben Maller. You can answer the Maller riddle of the day. You can also say hello to Lorena with her salmon headphones.
1: That's me.
0: Say hello to her, FSR Tech Queen. She's back from saving the world. And Kubaloop, an all Bronco fan. That's all Bronco fan. Your comments can and will be used against you.
2: Nice beaver.
0: Here's the Maller riddle of the day. Oh, Canada. So Canada consumes more blank per person than any other country, with an estimated 26 of these per person annually and about 1 billion sold each year, more than any other country. Now, you know, Canada does not have the biggest population, but when it comes to this, they're all about it. All right, now let's see. What do we got here? BS was guessed by Femi. They have more BS. Okay. They consume more morning after pills than anyone else. Wow, not a burner. Going right there. Bags of milk from Alf, the alien opiner. I cannot tell you how disappointed I was when we visited our friend Nico in Vancouver, and I went to the store to see the famous bags of milk. And there were no bags of milk.
1: Oh, darn.
0: I was like, well, there must be like a special section of the grocery store in Vancouver that has the bagged milk. And at least I went to two different stores in Vancouver trying to find bagged milk. Total lie. Bull crap. Now, maybe other parts of Canada, they have the bagged milk, but they did not have bagged milk in Vancouver at the two stores I went to. Soy milk, guessed by Mr. Irrigation. I see what you did there. What else do we have? Let's see. Paige and Canadian bacon. From Chip and the Q's, Perito says Doc Mike's magic potion is the correct answer. The unfound treasure from Oak Island, guessed by Michael in Tulsa. Poutine, of course, from Kathy and Madison. And Maller Prop Guy said Poutine Pops. Bill Cosby's Poutine Pops. Wow, look at that. Yum, yum, a real Canadian poutine adventure. A spicy chicken feet from Doug, and JT the wingman went with the famous Canadian beaver as the answer. What else do we have? Paige Dash.
2: Nice beaver.
0: Peanut butter and jelly sandwiches with grape jelly. That was from Filler Up Phil, the legend Filler Up Phil. Kev Atomic is back. Did a great tribute to a lost friend. I love that, Kev Atomic. You're allowed to miss the show. You got a life. Smoked pork rolls. Smoked pork rolls from Kev Atomic. Gallons of maple syrup. That's from Tiger Lily in Michigan. Look at that, Tiger Lily coming up big right there. Who else do we have? Cheese burritos from Mad Jack. I did have a delicious homemade Maller burrito. The Maller Mansion there was my lunch.
1: Do you grill your tortilla?
0: I put it, but I do the burrito. There's two different ways. So I have a fryer so I could make the chimichanga, which is a fried burrito.
1: Oh, yeah.
0: It's not the healthiest thing. So I'll normally it is delicious. I'll usually put it in the air fryer. I'll make the burrito and wrap it and put it in the air fryer. It comes out pretty good. The key is the layer. You got to have the cheese, meat, cheese, and then mix in a little hot sauce in there. Man, is that good. Canada consumes classic Coke. More than anyone else in the world. That's from Fat Daddy. Who's Daddy? Fat Daddy. A Mountain Dew flavored blank from Pizza Papa. He kind of got it right. All right, let's see, Lorena. Let's see. You've been to Canada now. You've traveled with us to our friends in Canada. Canada consumes more blank per person than any other country, with an estimated 26 of these per person annually. About 1 billion are sold each year.
1: Oh, yeah. See, I was going to say poutine, but I'm going to go with oysters.
0: Oysters? Really? Oysters. Why oysters?
1: I don't know.
0: It's very odd that you would say oysters. That is...
1: Darn, I thought you were going to say it is oysters.
0: No, it's donuts. They eat more donuts per capita in Canada than anywhere else. More donuts per person than any other country. 26 donuts per person and about a billion.

0: donuts are sold each year. Of course, they've got Tim Hortons, which is a famous donut shop in Canada. Now, I got that from my friends at the Reed Wilkins Show in Edmonton. I made the rare and appropriate appearance during daytime hours. And I like these guys. These are good dudes. Jay and Reed, they host a show in Edmonton, and every once in a while they'll reach out to me to come on there as a guest. Rare and appropriate. No, I'll do like 10 minutes, you know. And
1: they'll ask a few more seconds up here with the Gremlins.
0: And they'll ask me Canadian trivia. You know, they'll ask me Canadian trivia and stuff like that.
1: Oh, Canada.
0: And they ask me a music question. And I tried to tell them I do not have the music gene. I like music. I just don't have the music gene. And then they mentioned the name Shania Twain, a great Canadian country.
1: I've heard some rumors about her.
0: Oh, really? Well, we'll share with you. But she was actually here years ago, which there used to be a country music show in the early days of Fox Sports Radio. Down the hall, there was a very well-known country music show that worked out of here. And this, our studio, before it was Rush Limbaugh's studio, he's dead now, but his old studio. And then it was Steve Harvey's studio. Before that, it was a show called Rockline. And they actually had a live studio audience in here, and they'd have very famous musicians. Anyway, the whole point is that he mentioned Shania Twain, and I was like, well, I ran into her, like, not literally, but like I saw her wandering around the hallways here on that country music show. This is many, many, many years ago. And she even parked her tour bus outside the studio, like giant rock and roll, you know, country music tour bus outside the...
1: Did you ask for a tour of the tour bus?
0: No. I am an introvert, Lorena. I do not...
1: She has a back door you could walk
0: in. All right, calm down. Calm down, please. My God, it's a family show. Let's go to Can't... Oh, no! I hung up on Can't Close the Deal, Neil!
1: No.
0: Call back, Neil! Oh, no! Oh, man, I was looking forward to that. That's a legend, Can't Close the Deal, Neil. And my fat finger hit the wrong button.
1: My fat fingers do that too sometimes.
0: No, but that's not right. You know, Neil, we're friends. He and his son, Corbin, we hung out in Cincinnati. He drove down to the Maller meet and greet in Kentucky, and we went to the Reds game. He was part of the gaggle with Tommy from Atlanta, Queen Roxanne, and all the rest there, Robbie. We all went and hung out at a Reds game. And then we went and had ice cream, and then we took off to Buc-ee's, like the greatest night of our lives there. I mean, living large. We hit all the key tourist spots in Cincinnati. We went to that park where they have it's actually in Kentucky, where they have the famous shot. If you're an old geezer like me and you grew up with WKRP in Cincinnati back in the day, and that there's a famous scene, the skyline of Cincinnati. It's actually from across the way in Kentucky. And there's that. So there's a random factoid. Mike writes in from Northern California, and he says, hey, Ben, I haven't heard you mention the latest Colin Kaepernick story. Why not? And the reason we haven't mentioned Kaepernick is yet again, I guess, yapping. He's a race hustler, and I'm not interested anymore. We've moved on from that. We've gone a different direction. But I'm glad he's able to make a living as a race hustler. There's a lot of money in that. And so good for him. If that's what he chooses to do, I just am not really that interested. And there's other things to talk about. Now, I'm of the point. Now, if there's nothing else that I find interesting, I might dabble at some point with Kaepernick. And talk about his stuff. But give him credit. The guy wasn't very good at football at the end. He got benched, and then he made this whole to-do, and then he ended up finding a path for a second career, and people pay him a lot of money, I guess. I've heard he makes – I don't know how much he makes, but people have said he makes a lot of money doing this. And so if I was making a lot of money and that was my agenda, I would continue that because I want to make a lot of money. So I totally get it. I'm not going to push back on that. All right. We have a game. We have a game. So let's welcome our contestants right now. That way Coop won't bitch and complain. We didn't have enough time for the game. You sabotaged the game. All right. So let's welcome in our contestants. We have Joey, who's in Houston. Hello, Joey. Welcome. You're going to play Maller's Mountain of Money. Hello, Joey.
2: Going on, Mr. Maller.
0: I'm talking into a microphone in a dark studio, and I feel terrible because I just hung up on Can't Close the Deal, Neil. And what brings you to the show here, Joey? What are you doing up at this hour?
2: I work at a plant where we make steam and electricity, so it runs 24/7.
0: All right. Nice. And so you're around a lot of machinery and things, I would imagine. Yes.
2: Yes, sir. I'm on my way home. So that's the best part.
0: All right. All right. Good shift at work there. Making the...
3: You're doing it right now.
0: What? What? I'm just trying to know the people, Coop. I'm trying to learn about the people. All right. I guess I can't learn about your life, Joey. Coop's yelling at me. All right. Who do you want to partner up with, Joey? You got me, Ben, Coop, or if you really want a good time, Lorena.
2: Oh, well, since you got to know me, I'm going to go with you, Mr. Ben.
0: All right. We're in it, man. We're going to get this done, Joey. Hold on a sec. And we have Brandon in Kansas City. Hello, Brandon. Welcome.
4: Benny and the Jets. Let's go 2-0, baby.
0: All right.
4: Red and gold until I'm dead and cold. Let's go. Come on.
0: Until the casket drops. Now, I've actually met Brandon at the Kansas City meet and greet.
4: So I know you,
0: so I don't need to ask you 10 questions about your life. So who would you like to who would you like to partner up with?
4: Hey, give me Coop. Since he has me hanging on hold all the time.
0: All right, Coop is a tribute to you. What are the categories here? Quickly, Coop, let's get this game set up, and then we'll have it on the other side.
3: All right, this is the Joan Jett edition of Maller's Mountain of Money. She turns 68 years old today.
0: Happy birthday.
3: The categories are You Don't Know What You've Got, Bad Reputation, I Love Rock and Roll, and Everyday People. Joey, you were on first. Which category would you like?
2: Everyday people.
3: All right, Brandon, how about you?
4: I love rock and roll.
3: All right.
0: All right, guys, hold on a sec. We will have Maller's Mountain of Money in its entirety. We'll get to that, and we will do it next.
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2: Good Lord, that's a lot of money.
1: Do you have what it takes to get to the top? Probably not.
0: Let's welcome in our friend Joey from Houston. He makes electricity. And he's off now.
3: And steam.
0: Well, yeah, he uses steam and all that. Joey's going to partner up with me, Brandon, in Kansas City. Chiefs fan till the casket drops. He's teamed up with Coop. And Joey, you were up first. You picked everyday people. Would that be correct?
4: Yes, sir.
0: All right. We need the first and last name of these random athletes. And here we go. 45 seconds on the clock. We're on our way. Go. Basketball player known as the mailman.
4: Carl Malone.
0: Yes. The pitcher for the Mariners. He also pitched for the Astros, known as the big unit.
4: Randy Johnson.
0: A quarterback for Texas who led them to a championship, won the Heisman, then flopped.
4: Vince Young.
0: Yes. Running back from Ohio State, played for the Tennessee Titans.
4: Eddie George.
0: Yes. Nicknamed the Snake for the Arizona Cardinals back in the...
4: Snake Plummer.
0: Good job. Basketball player for the Mavericks. He played for the Pistons, the Utah Jazz, traded for Adrian Dantley back in the day.
4: Pass.
0: Oh, I said his name. That's right. Bad job by me. Former mayor of Detroit. He played for the Pistons. He's still alive. He's played for the Pistons back in the 60s. No?
3: 160 points.
0: All right.
3: You lose points for saying the name?
0: No, you don't. Thanks for trying to be a schmuck. No, you don't. 160 points. I was trying to say, I think of Mark Aguirre. I said Adrian Dantley, who was we were looking for. So obviously that didn't count. And Dave Bing was the guy that was the mayor of Detroit.
5: Brandon, we have I Love Rock and Roll. These athletes all love rock and roll.
0: Don't choke.
5: 45 seconds on the clock. Are you ready, Brandon?
0: Don't choke.
6: Let's go.
5: All right, let's begin. The Splash Brother, currently the star of the Warriors.
6: Steph Curry.
5: Yes. Taylor Swift's husband.
6: Travis Kelce.
5: Yes. The best catcher of all time for the Dodgers and the Mets.
6: Mike Piazza.
5: Yes. The best skateboarder of all time.
6: Pretty hot.
5: Yes. This guy is one of the best closers of all time. Longtime San Diego Padre. All right, we'll skip it. Former linebacker for USC, I think. He was the coach of the Jaguars.
6: Jack Del Rio.
5: Yes. This guy was an offensive lineman for the Saints.
6: I'm just joking, Ben. Relax, Ben. I'm joking. Banter.
3: Please make it appropriate banter.
0: Sounded like...
3: I dumped it because that's exactly what it is.
0: All right. Well, that's a demerit for Coop. We'll take off 20 points. Actually, 30 points.
5: No, stop it.
3: Yeah, I don't know.
5: Right.
3: Our throw to break time is going to be off.
0: So Joey, we have, what do we got? You don't, what do we got? Bad reputation and you don't know what you've got.
4: Bad reputation.
0: All right. These sports figures all had bad reputation. Are you ready?
4: Yes, sir.
0: All right, we're 45 seconds on the clock, and away we go. All right, quarterback for the Cleveland Browns right now, played for the Texans.
4: Johnny Menz. The Browns.
0: Great UFC star. He fought. He fought a fight against Money Mayweather a few years
4: ago. Manny Pacquiao.
0: No, Irish guy. All right.
4: Conor McGregor.
0: Yes, a wide receiver for the Steelers. He went nutso at the end of his career with Tampa Bay. Did jumping jacks off the field at the end of his career. Infielder for the Tampa Bay Rays. He was arrested for snooping a minor in the Dominican. Lost his $100 million contract with Tampa Bay. Coach of Penn State. Coach of Penn State. He.
4: Franklin.
0: Oh, my. No. Oh, my God.
4: I choked. Bob.
3: 190.
7: You missed. You missed Joe Paterno, Wander Franco.
0: What else did he miss?
7: Antonio Brown.
0: Antonio. Oh my God.
7: Yeah. Okay, Brandon. We have. You don't know what you've got. These athletes were all traded before they reached superstardom. 45 seconds on the clock. Let's begin. This guy was drafted by the Suns, was traded to the Mavericks, then became a multi-time MVP with the Suns again. Long hair, point guard, white guy.
6: Dirk Nowitzki.
7: No.
0: Oh, my God. White he's not going to get it done. We won the game.
7: Oh, my Joey. God.
0: We won the game. Oh, my God.
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14: The Rams' Matthew Stafford threw four touchdown passes in LA's win over the Giants Monday night, 28-6. Stafford with 327 yards passing, eight catches for Devontae Adams, 195 yards and two scores. His teammate Puka Nacua was out, missing practice again Saturday with a hip injury. Giants starting quarterback Jackson Dart limped off on the first drive with a knee injury. Falcons quarterback Michael Penix will start this Thursday's game, coming back from last year's torn ACL. The Vikings will start quarterback Kyler Murray this week. He has clear concussion protocol. Washington QB Jaden Daniels will see specialists on Tuesday and Wednesday after Sunday's dislocated elbow. And Bears quarterback Caleb Williams is likely out this week. He's not due to practice after Sunday's hamstring injury. And in baseball, the Orioles beat Toronto 4-3. Pete Alonso, two home runs. He has 40 this season. I'm Steve DeSager.
24: It's time.
25: Anybody hear that?
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26: Scared to close my eyes.
24: Get ready. It's happening.
25: Come on, come on, come on, come on.
24: Here he comes. It's him.
0: Here I am. Ta-da!
27: Look out!
28: Uh-oh.
0: This is a big deal.
24: Oh, yeah, that's the stuff. Now, live from the Fox Sports Radio studios, here he is, Ben Maller.
0: It has been said that the revenge game best served with a convenient leak. Yeah, what? Welcome in the beginning of another hour of the Ben Maller Show. We are in the air everywhere. Fellow townspeople. As we have a full tilt boogie woogie right here, coast to coast, border to border, and beyond, on the vast and scrumptiously powerful microphones of FSR emanating live from the lounge, the lit lounge, because these takes are smoking hot, guaranteed human, hanging out here at the world famous Fox Sports Radio Studios. We like to call it the Roach Motel. And that is where Yankee fan Jill from Minnesota, Kathy in Madison, even Claire B., our friend Eileen, who's banned from social media. She's a naughty one in San Francisco. They all say, hey, Maller, can you give us the inside on the Express? I said, yes, I can. Haven't heard from Rebecca, the Ram fan. I don't know why. 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And then I believe it was, who was it? Let's see, I think it was it Nostradamus or Joey the Bellman who said, Ben, can you tell me about the king? 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The wait is over. Football is here, and so is DraftKings. 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The crown is yours. We had an NFL game on Monday night. Not a good one. Turns out the Rams, the autopsy was premature. Rams are back in the win column. Aaron Donald played. The Rams had a easy time thanks to Jackson Dart getting hurt for the Giants. Seven plays into the game, and the L.A. Rams were rumbling and stumbling, and the Giants were a-bumbling. The Rams put up 481 yards of offense. Matthew Stafford, four touchdown passes. The Giants, with Jameis Winston looking like he should be back on Netflix or Fox doing cheeseball television. He played like a guy who's retired and went to do TV. Winston, horrific for the Giants, and they are 1-1. Jackson Dart, we'll find out later today how long he's going to be out. The overnight estimate. We did a full monologue on this game earlier, so you can go back and hear the podcast later. But the estimate is from anywhere from a couple of weeks to 6 weeks, he'll be out. We'll see if that holds when they get back to the doctors in New York. The Giants probably landing either now or shortly, I would think, based on when they got all their gear packed up, got

don't take care of their employees. The Steelers were offering a massive raise to their employee from about $4 million to $27 million. Now, from the old country, that seems like a pretty nice thing to do. A final year of his rookie contract, blah, blah, blah, blah, blah. And it turns out that Porter said, ixnay on the DLA. I'm not taking it. Now, we don't know all the fine print. And so it's possible that it was a fake offer, one of those faux offers that teams like to do. With the final year of his rookie deal, he would have made a lot more money. Porter said, no, no, no, no, no, I'm not going to do that. And that's it. So at the moment, the two sides are not negotiating. The Steelers have a no negotiation policy once the season begins. So Porter turning down a big contract, that's the headline. That's the headline. And it is a good jumping off point. Let us discuss the question. What does this reported $27 million offer tell you about where the Steelers are and where Joey Porter stands? Like those two, where do they stand? Steelers and Joey Porter. So I've got Jersey Mike's, Sweet Spot, and Knee Pads. And we will combine all of these things together, and we are going to have a smorgasbord with a little jambalaya. And then we'll have the gabagool, because you got to have the gabagool and the baba ganoush. And we'll even throw in some matzo ball soup. Why not? Have a little bit of this, a little bit of that. It's like a potluck type situation. So first of all, to answer the question, what does the reported $27 million offer that was rejected tell you about where the Steelers and Joey Porter stand at this point, Joey Porter Jr.? So first of all, what impeccable timing. Absolute impeccable timing here. Joey Porter Jr. has been doing what? He has been capital M malingering. Capital M malingering. And how do I know that? The Steelers know it. Like anybody with half a brain knows it. Now, there's always those softies out there. I always believe the players. No one would ever fake an injury. There's a word for these people. Idiots. All right, so Joey Porter has been malingering, and he's milking every possible soft tissue injury to avoid having to play in these games. He's missed both games so far this season, 0 for 2. The Steelers believe he could play. He's like, I ain't playing. You ain't paying. A new contract, I ain't playing. That's it. So this has been going on. And then all of a sudden, we talked about the great timing award, the good timing award. And so suddenly he rejects the payday that happened a couple weeks ago. And it's like he gets his own gender reveal party as a result. Now, the Steelers didn't do this right away. They gave Joey Porter Jr. a chance to play in the first two games. He chose not to. They believe he is a healthy scratch. And so they gave him the gender reveal party, and they leaked. Obviously, you ask who leaks a story like this. It didn't come from Joey Porter Jr. It came from the Pittsburgh Steelers. So they deputized a useful idiot in the Pittsburgh media, the local media there. And this is pure organizational napalm by the Pittsburgh Steelers. That's what it is. It's a calculated payback. Does anyone think differently? Do you think? I don't think differently. That's obviously my position. Do you think differently? It's calculated by the management there in Pittsburgh. Joey Porter's making them look bad because he didn't want to play, even though he is under contract this year for like almost $4 million. So it's very awkward. He's doing this little dipsy-do, this dance, injury dance. I ain't playing. And that's it. And so if Porter thought he could exploit every single ache for contract leverage, the Pittsburgh Steelers decided, you know what? We can play that game too. We're going to make this radioactive is what we're going to do. And that's apparently what they've decided to do. Basically, the Steelers just added a new item to the local menu at Jersey Mike's there in Pittsburgh, and it's a sandwich named after the Steeler player that doesn't want to play, the malingering Joey Porter Jr. It's Joey Porter Jr.'s hoagie. It's a manure hoagie. Yum, yum to my tum-tum. Giant size, extra onions and garlic with $27 million worth of crap piled right on top. Enjoy. Chef's kiss.

0: Now, the message is rather clear. You don't want to play. We gave you 2 weeks to play. You're healthy. We've determined you're healthy. You don't want to play. We gave you 2 chances. You said no. Okay, fine. So we're going to embarrass you. Because for most people, most working class people, if somebody offered you a $20 million raise, I mean, I haven't gotten a raise in years. I get a $20 million raise? Are you kidding me? All right? And you're like, I don't want that. Good luck. I hope you enjoy your terrible towel. So this is the Steelers saying, hey, you mess with us, we're going to mess with you. Hope you enjoy that. Meanwhile, we go to Dallas where the Cowboys quarterback, Dak Prescott, the one and only Dakota Prescott. Well, if you saw, he broke Tony Romo's franchise record for touchdowns. 249 career touchdowns. A Dak Prescott record. So congratulations to him. He also is just 10 regular season wins behind Troy Aikman for the all-time Cowboys record of 94 wins. And based on the amount of time left on Dakota Prescott's contract, he's locked up at $60 million a year through 2028. It would be hard to imagine he does not end up getting the record for wins. Now, I'd mentioned in previous hours, I got some people complaining that I didn't rip Lamar Jackson, so I took care of that. People upset about the 49ers not getting love for having old guys. I bring this up because Mike from Fort Worth reached out on the email, and he is upset as well. He said that we failed to properly celebrate Dak Prescott's Cowboys record. And he says this is not Jacksonville, Mike wrote. This is not the Arizona Cardinals. This is the Dallas Cowboys. That deserves some attention on your show. So Mike was annoyed by that. And much like the idiots that emailed me earlier that were upset that I didn't talk about their particular teams, I'm flattered that you think getting some attention on an overnight talk show matters. Thank you for that.
1: It's a big
0: overnight talk show matters. Thank you for that.
1: It's a big deal.
0: Apparently, it's a big deal. Yes, according to these jackasses. I love you. I say that with all the love. You know, people say you're mean to the people. No, I say that with love. Jack wagon, jackass, whatever. I just say it with love. I do. Yeah. Anyway, so let's form it this way. The question is this. Does Dak Prescott, deserve flowers for passing Tony Romo's Cowboys franchise record for touchdown passes, or alternative theory, does postseason failure swallow the accomplishment? Well, I sit here on the throne at the bully pulpit, and last I checked, I'm looking behind me here. I see a big sign with the logo and all that, and the company logo, and I don't see a 1-800-Flowers logo anywhere here. I don't see any flower shop. It's a radio show. It's a radio show, Mike. That's what it is. Now, that said, listen, Dak Prescott, I am impressed. And as much as I've been critical of Dak over the years, I really believe he should be writing a get-rich-quick book because this guy has mastered it. He really has. You talk about overachieving in life. And Dak Prescott has done that. He mastered the modern quarterback sweet spot. What is the modern quarterback sweet spot? It's being productive enough to get paid buco bucks, competitive enough to sell hope, but utterly without any results when the games really matter in January. In fact, he is the worst quarterback in terms of lack of playoff success with longevity the NFL's ever seen. We are in uncharted waters here that Dak Prescott has been able to keep his job as long as he has. This is the personification of what's known as the Peter Principle. As Dak Prescott has reached his highest level of incompetence, quarterback, starting quarterback for the Dallas Cowboys, and he stayed there. And for that, I will give him some flowers. It is true. Dak is the perfect Jerry Jones quarterback. Now, what is the perfect Jerry Jones quarterback? He's good enough to beat enough bad teams like the Commanders and the Cowboys to win enough.

0: enough, not too much, but they'll win enough to be relevant. Of course, with the Jerry Jones marketing, they're always relevant. But Dak is never successful enough to take away the spotlight from Jerry Jones. Jerry Jones never wakes up and says, oh my God, Dak Prescott's more popular than I am. It'll never happen because Dak's not good. He's a choke artist in big games. He's got a glitch in the programming. And so for Jerry, it's like, this is great. I get to play GM and I can make all these moves. And yeah, sure, Dak now owns Dallas's career record for passing yards and touchdowns, and he's only a couple of playoff. He's got two playoff wins, so he doesn't have to worry about catching the all-time record for playoff wins. And to all that, we say whoop-dee-damn-do. Whoop-dee-damn-do. Dallas has not reached the NFC Championship game since the 95 season. Dak Prescott was not even 2 years old the last time the Cowboys got to an NFC Championship game. His career has been the football version of Groundhog Day. It has. Dak wakes up every September, puts on that Cowboy star on the helmet, puts up some numbers. Dallas gets called a contender, and Jerry gets maximum airtime. And then all of a sudden, just like that old movie Groundhog Day, Sonny and Cher start playing, and then the playoffs arrive, and it all goes to hell. It all goes down. It's never his fault. It's always somebody else's fault. All right, final thought. I didn't want to mention the story out of Western New York. I thought it was interesting. John Murphy. You have no idea who that is, do you? No? It's a generic name, John Murphy. A lot of dudes named John Murphy. John Murphy was the longtime voice of the Buffalo Bills, and he has been denied access this season. He has not been given a media credential to cover the Bills at their new stadium, the Monstrosity by the lake there. And he called Buffalo Bills games on the radio for 34 years. That's a generation and a half. A generation and a half that he called Bills games. Murphy did an interview recently, and he claimed that he believes it's retaliation. He didn't say 100%, but he thought it was retaliation. Why would the Bills be retaliating to an old guy that used to do their games on radio? Well, he believes it's retaliation because he wrote a column. He has a part-time media gig for a TV station in Buffalo. He wrote a column on their website identifying Coach Joe Brady, the rookie head coach of the Buffalo Bills, as the biggest threat to the team's success. Okay, so he wrote that. Now, this guy Murphy says that some vice president for the Bills you've never heard of assured him back in July that he would be fine to cover the team, he'd be allowed to cover the team, et cetera. He'd have a media credential, and that's that. However, just two days after the negative column appeared, Murphy learned that he would not be receiving media access. The timing raising rather obvious questions here. So the question we have, is it fair or foul? We'll keep it simple. Fair or foul, longtime radio play-by-play guy John Murphy being denied access as a member of the media there for the Bills. So we are suspecting foul play. We are suspecting foul play on this one. You don't have to prove retaliation to recognize when the timing smells a little fishy. Yeah, so if Murphy, let's do the hypothetical. I believe in the multiverse, so let's go to the dimension of the multiverse where this guy, John Murphy, the old Bills play-by-play guy, had written a glowing column licking all over how great the Bills are and this guy, Joe Brady, and just a total fanboy column, which a lot of you idiots love. Would he have still lost his seat, his media access? Methinks not. Methinks that is not the case. So for years, and I know times have changed, and I get it. I mean, I knew this was coming. I was one of the people at Major League Baseball told me when they started MLB.com, give it time, Ben. Eventually, no one's going to hear anything negative. And I said, I don't believe you. And they were right. You know, all these leagues do it. Younger people grew up with this. This is how all they know. They know fanboy media. And so there was a point, believe it or not, I was alive, I'm getting old, where media credentials were supposed to facilitate reporting, criticism, all that stuff. It wasn't just a tool to flatter the hometown team. And we've changed. Like, it's why you get, and this is what you like apparently, you get knee pad wearing, toe licking suck ups in the media. Most of the local media is like that. That's just, and I've traveled a lot and I've been around, and a lot of the, you know, local media, they all are wired the same way. And especially like NFL teams in smaller markets like Buffalo, the people that work for these teams are so thin skinned. When it comes to criticism, they have no room for it. No room for it from the local media. And these NFL organizations, you think these multi-billion-dollar NFL teams would have some thick skin and be like, ah, who cares? It doesn't matter. And there was a point where people said any publicity is good publicity. It's like, as long as it's not too dark, you can be critical. In fact, there has been research that points out, and I know this, I did Dodger Talk for a while. I did briefly, I filled in, believe it or not, on the Red Sox postgame thing. And I knew both cases. When the team lost, there were people fired up and angry. When the team won, it was like, I didn't really care. It was like, oh, they're supposed to win, that's it. But the emotional reaction when a team loses. So negativity obviously does get more attention. And yet these teams, despite being worth billions and billions of dollars, they want local people to just kiss the ring. Kiss the ring. In this case, Buffalo, drink the Buffalo Bills flavored punch bowl. That's it. Nevertheless, I do believe in this respect, 34 years calling Bills games entitles this guy Murphy to special consideration. That's the way it is. And Murphy's, you know, decades, you know how many bad Buffalo Bills games he called? Yeah, he was there when the Bills were in the Super Bowl period and they lost all those years. Most of the time they weren't very good. And so in the past, you were always grandfathered in if you were in that situation. In this case, not so much. It is the Ben Maller Show, but it happens all the time. Listen, the Dodgers do the same thing. They get rid of old-time guys because they got to have room for the Otani media. That's how these teams operate. 877-99 on Fox is the number, 877-996-6369. Also on X, at Ben Maller. Well, we're not happy to report, but it's true. The woke fun police have killed another jolly athlete, has been taken down by the woke fun police. We'll get to that. And also a quarterback, we didn't mention this earlier, we'll get to it now, a quarterback being pressured to play, or is he being pressured to play? We'll get to that as well. We will do it next. However, it is the A Block. Let's go to the Lorena Theater, Sherman Oaks, California, Ventura Boulevard. See what hour it is.
1: Number four.
0: Oh, big jazz hands right there. Every sports season. By the way, you sounded great yesterday when you did hour four. You never sounded better.
1: Thanks.
0: You're welcome. A little more masculine than normal.
1: I had a voice modulation.
0: Yes, very masculine. 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

0: Show on Fox Sports Radio as we continue on. Early morning now. We've been here all night yapping away, howling at the moon. If you'd like to be part, give us a buzz right now. 877-99 on Fox. 877-996-6369. Also on X at Ben Maller. That's at Ben Maller. Be part of the program that way. Lorena is here. She's back. Say hello to Lorena, FSR Tech Queen. And right over there, Koopa Loop at A Bronco Fan. That is A Bronco Fan. Your comments can and will be used against you in the court of sports radio, so please act accordingly. And coming up later this hour, we will have Sight to Bite, the great sports radio. The NFL is more important to us, and we love the NFL and kind of pays the bills around here. But I was bummed out, not surprised, but the woke fun police have taken another victim. So Arch Manning thought an AI video was funny. This offended people that have no sense of humor. And really the scum of the earth. And so Arch Manning had his weekly news conference on Monday, his first since the knuckleheads got upset with him because he enjoyed an AI-generated video involving Holly Rowe. And so how do you think Arch Manning acted? Did you think we got the fun-loving, ha-ha, I love life, I'm on top of the world, I'm the quarterback of the top team in college football, and I've got the Manning bloodline, so I'm a made man in the mafia, the Manning mafia. You think we got that version of Arch Manning? Hell no! No. Instead, we got a very reserved Arch Manning. Was there Monday? Short answers, no real joking, no real emotion from Arch Manning. This is what you people do. I hope you enjoy yourself. I hope you losers enjoy yourself. So we had a guy that was young guy living life on top of the world, and you morons bludgeoned him. So I hope you enjoy it. That's you. You did that. I didn't do that. I don't care. I didn't think the video was funny. If he thought it was funny, who the hell cares? You people care. You morons care. And now you've destroyed Arch Manning. Now we've gotten buttoned up vanilla Arch Manning because of you. I hope you're happy. I hope that makes you happy. Meanwhile, how about the Florida coach, the Gators, the number 21 team in the country? They opened up a 3.5-point favorite at home against number 4 Ole Miss. Apparently, nobody told their coach that this was the case. As John, was it Summerall, I believe his name, was stunned by the betting line. He said, when he was brought up to him in the news conference, he said, quote, "There's a lot of good drugs out there." How did he not know the gambling? Like, all these coaches want to be underdogs all the time. They all do. All right, let's go to the phones. Let's say hello to Eeny, Meeny, Miney, Mo. Let's say hello to Danny DeVito. Our favorite, well, one of our, we have a lot of great trash men in Boston. But we love Danny DeVito, who very rarely calls anymore because he's changed his schedule. Hello, Danny. Welcome.
1: Ben, what's going on? I try to call, Ben, at least like once a week, but it's more like once a month, I believe now.

0: now, but I try to call in. But, Ben, an embarrassment to the league, NFL. Now, I placed this bet knowing I was going to win. Now, normally before I place a bet, I get nerves, you know, nervous, all that. But I knew the Carolina Panthers were going to beat the Falcons with Cooper Rush at quarterback. I knew, Ben. It was easy money. I normally have a set rate that I bet on these games. And I went all out on Sunday, and I didn't have to sweat that. That is, how do you feel about this guy, Ben, starting these games? I absolutely love it. I cash out on this guy. I hope he starts again on Thursday night. I was told he's not going to start, though.
1: Yeah, yeah. Cooper Rush should be sent out of the country. He's been so bad. And the Falcons have had, we gave this stat the other night, Danny. The Falcons have had some terrible quarterbacks over the years. And it turns out that he is among the worst of the worst in the history of the Atlanta Falcons, Cooper Rush, after two games. Like, you got to go back to the early 80s and the 70s, the Stone Age, to find quarterbacks that were as bad as Cooper Rush. But yeah, he's out. Good job by you finding that. I was on Carolina also in that game. I normally don't like road favorites, but you're right. Yeah, Atlanta just threw away the first two games of the year starting that guy. They had no chance. And now,
0: no, definitely not.
1: And now you got to look for spots like that. It's a good job by you. And
0: yes. Yeah. Well, Ben, about a decade ago, there was a guy that it was the same type of player, and his name was Curtis Painter. So every time he started, I just bet against him. Remember Curtis Painter?
1: I do.
0: Oh,
1: yes.
0: Brutal. And I got a walk for you, too, this week. Sunday, Jacksonville will beat the Patriots. The Patriots are not good, Ben. I don't think they are. And I question about Drake May. I have some serious red flags about Drake May. I don't know where it's at.
1: They're a little sluggish there. They don't get a lot of style points. What, they scored 13 points on offense, and it was bad, Ben.
0: It was a sloppy game, bad. He's still throwing those picks left and right. It's bad.
1: All right. Well, Danny, thank you. The great Curtis Painter, who didn't play very long. Didn't play for the Colts back in the day?
2: Yes.
1: Yeah. There you go.
0: The Colts.
1: Not a good era of Colts football. Thank you. All right. There's the great Danny DeVito checking in. Now, you know, we're not a morning show. And if we were a morning show, we'd get paid more money, you know, get the company would like us and all that stuff. And if we were a morning show, we could do shout outs. We can't do birthday shout outs. So I can't wish happy birthday to Corbin, my friend Corbin, who may or may not be related to his dad. Can't close the deal, Neil. Cannot do it. I wish I could, Corbin. You know, I'm very busy here doing the overnight show and have fond memories. Corbin was one of the guys that we got to hang out with at the Reds game.
3: Cumpleaños feliz.
1: I believe that was his first Major League Baseball game. You always remember your first.
4: Happy birthday, you
1: to
4: old
1: go to that,
4: man.
1: The Reds game, and then to have the ice cream, the whole thing. Just a wonderful time meeting him, and he reminds me, the great thing about Corbin, and this is not a shout out, Corbin, so don't get your ego up, is that he kind of reminds me of how I look like at his age. So I know the life he's living. I know the life, like, you know, he's a bigger guy and all that. I know how big an a-hole the kids at school can be and all that stuff. Hopefully things have been different. I don't think people change that much. I think they're still a-holes.
5: I don't
1: at
5: know.
1: School.
5: Ever since Rick Ross, you know, bigger men have been really popular.
1: Not on the elementary school playgrounds. But anyway, listen, Corbin, again, this is not a birthday shout out, but there you go. So, JT the wingman says, bad job by you, Ben. Joey Porter Jr. would be getting a sandwich named after him at Primanti Brothers in Pittsburgh. They are sworn enemies of things from Jersey. Be better and do better. Yeah. Okay. Getting a lot of love from the Raider Nation there, Coop. They love the fact that I'm calling out their ridiculous overreaction to beating the Dolphins and the Chargers.
2: I saw that. Even some wannabe like host of some Raider YouTube show. Did you see that?
1: Yes, and a very well-known stand-up comedian who is a listener to the show, who's been on the Joe Rogan podcast, also has picked up on the...
2: I didn't see that one.
1: Yes, people very, very upset.
2: I find that funny that they're so upset, because all you're saying really is, you know...
1: I'm not impressed.
2: Yeah, because you beat two crap teams.
1: Exactly, that's my point.
2: Like, cool, you're 2-0, but, you know, let's wait till you actually have a decent win.
1: Well, my whole point was the Raiders have fallen so far as a franchise that their fan base now, they're standing at attention, Coop. I think I can say that, at the 2-0 start. Well, let's see. Well,
2: which is fair, I think.
1: I will give them, if they go out and beat Kansas City in week four, and that's at home. That's in Vegas. If they, I will say they're legit. If they can go out and beat Kansas City at home, I'd say, okay, we got something. Divisional game at home. Kansas City will be a small favorite in that game.
2: Who do they play this upcoming week?
1: This week they play the Saints, and that's in New Orleans. They'll lose that game.
2: I was going to say, if they beat the Saints, I'll say, you know. Hey, that's poor man Josh Allen out there.
1: I don't know about that. I don't know about that one. Let's go to Raj. Is it Rajvi? Is that his name? Am I saying it? I'm butchering his name. That's a bad job by me. I apologize. Rajiv. I'm sorry. Rajiv, I apologize. But you have a...
6: No, man, it's all right. Raj,
1: what's going on? You're in Arlington. And
6: yeah.
1: All right. What do you got? You got a story for me? What do you got?
6: Rajiv in Arlington. Thanks, man. I appreciate it. You made an effort to get the name right. Appreciate that. So a longtime fan of yours. Been listening like 20 years. Like, I remember when you predicted North Carolina would win the 05 championship, for example.
1: Look at that. You see that? I get some things right. You know why? Because I'm a distant relative of Nostradamus and friend of Nostradinus. That's why.
6: Yeah.
1: That's right. 20-year-old prediction. 20-year-old prediction. Yes.
6: Hey, are you still having a Naismith vote, or did you not have that anymore?
1: With the whole roast thing, we do the lame jokes every week.
2: No, he asked if you have
6: the roast, the Naismith vote. You used to have the Naismith vote, right?
1: No. It's the, not that. The John R. Wooden Award, the most coveted award in all of college basketball. I have a vote for the John R. Wooden Award. Mr. College Basketball over here. Damn right.
6: Yeah. Hey, I wanted to bring this up. I know you covered the Dodgers in the late 90s and stuff like that.
1: Yeah.
6: And I know you also mentioned your, let's say, disdain for some of Mike Piazza's actions. Did you see the funny thing, interview where Shia LaBeouf, the actor, he, after he got in trouble for drinking in New Orleans and stuff, like in February, and I had to bring this up to you before the baseball season ended, he blamed Mike Piazza for his drinking problems and for having short man syndrome. So you might remember this, like, from walking the halls back then. He said that he was part of the Boys and Girls Club that used to, like, come in and, like, bring the underprivileged kids, like, meet people, and he said that Brett Butler and Hideo Nomo would always stop and sign autographs, and he said that Mike Piazza would always blow him off whenever the Boys and Girls Club would come. Yeah. And so he said that's what made him have short man syndrome, and that's made him drink a lot and get in trouble now all the time.
1: Yeah.
6: I thought you might find that funny.
1: Well, I do. I love the fact that you're blaming an athlete not signing autographs on your adult alcohol problem. Yes. No. Listen, Piazza, I got along with him for a while, but he, the whole thing when he went to the Mets, he had a beef, like a big time beef with Scully. Like, who gets upset with Vin Scully? Mike Piazza got upset with Vin Scully. It was very odd to me, but those are some great names. I love those names. Those bring back great memories. I love the names. Hideo Nomo, Nomo Mania back in the day, Brett Butler. That's awesome. You go back, man. Me and you, we go way back. That's all. Call me. I got to go, but that's awesome. Mike Piazza. I believe he lives in Italy now. Somebody told me he moved to Italy. His kids are being raised in Italian schools.
2: That's kind of cool.
1: Yeah, I mean, he's got enough money. He can live anywhere he wants. So good for him. All right, it is the Ben Maller Show, and we are moments away from Site the Bite, the great sports radio mystery Site the Bite. By the way, Kurt Warner, Hall of Fame quarterback Kurt Warner, made the case that Jaden Daniels should not miss a game. The Washington quarterback should play, and Warner said back in the day he had the same exact injury about 20 years ago. He played the next week. Somebody should let Kurt Warner know that players have not gotten tougher. They've gotten a little softer over the years in the last 20 years. We will get to Site the Bite, the great sports radio mystery. We'll get to that. We'll do it next.
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0: 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It's omnipresent. There's a best of version, which today we're going big. 2.5 seconds, best of version. We had Maller monologues about the Ram game with the Giants. Jackson Dart's big injury, yapped about that. Lamar Jackson choking in big games in the fourth quarter, et cetera, et cetera, et cetera. All night long. Check it out. Thank you. It just ain't
1: the same. It's time now to Cite the Bite, where we play random generic sound bites. You know, inane sports and entertainment cliches spoken by so-called experts. And you try to tell us who's doing the talking.
0: Let's do it. Here we go. Cite the Bite, the great sports radio mystery. Someone from sports the last 7 or 10 days. We don't have a lot of time. Let's get to it right now. Here we go.
2: I try to be strategic.
0: All right. Well, anyone get it right, I will go caller four.
3: Number three.
0: Coop?
4: Number four. Or five.
0: You said five.
4: Wait, you said four?
0: I did. I don't think we'll get to five. Let's go to Chris in Boston. Caller number one. Chris, who is it?
5: Hey, Ben. That's former Red Sox first baseman Carlos Quintana.
0: Oh, thank you. I love the old Red Sox names. Thank you. Warms my heart. Let's go to Pizza Papa, my caller number two. Who is it, Pizza Papa?
6: Hey, Ben, that was Chuck Knobloch.
0: Chuck Knobloch. Is it Chuck Knobloch? That's an old second baseman of the Yips with the Yankees. Clue Coop, quickly.
4: He is the cousin of a former pitcher for the Yankees and Brewers.
0: All right, Coach Russell, bring it home, Coach Russell. Caller three, Coach Russell.
7: So, I'm gonna go with J.R. Richards. I know he's been dead for a long time.
0: Is it J.R. Richards still dead?
2: I try to be strategic.
0: Now, that would be a story if it is. Jed, who fled? Last one, Jed, who is it? Now, Kirk, who is it?
4: Kirk Cousins!
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24: The Rams dominated the Monday night football matchup with the Giants, winning 28-6. Matthew Stafford, four touchdown passes, one interception, 327 yards. Giants starting quarterback Jackson Dark limped off on the first drive with a knee injury. He was hit as he threw. The Ravens say wide receiver Zay Flowers has a good shot to play this weekend. He missed Sunday's game with a bad hamstring. Colts wide receiver Alec Pierce could go on IR with a heel injury. The Colts are signing wide receiver Darius Slayton. Eagles tight end Dallas Goedert will miss a few weeks with a sprained MCL, so Philadelphia is signing tight end Zach Ertz. In baseball, a limited schedule, but Baltimore down 3-0 early, beat Toronto 4-3. Pete Alonso hit two home runs. He has 40 this year. He hit the go-ahead two-run homer bottom of the eighth. And Cubs third baseman Alex Bregman hopes to return during the playoffs after Sunday's facial fractures. I'm Steve DeSager.
25: It's two pros and a cup of Joe.
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0: Away we go. Two pros and a cup of Joe, Fox Sports Radio. LeVar Arrington, Brady Quinn, Jonas Knox with you here. As always, you can find this show on the iHeartRadio app. You can listen to us wherever you happen to be. 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And how the hell are we feeling here on this Tuesday morning?
1: Whew, probably better than Jackson Dart at this point.
2: Yes, or the Giants.
1: That, them as well.
0: Yeah, they took a beating last night. That was a bit of a body bag game. For the
1: Is that more what you guys expect for them this season?
0: Yes.
2: I mean, we did say it. I hate to be the one to say, told you so. But, God, like.
1: Do you?
2: I mean, I don't hate to say it. I mean, I said it. So if I said it, I probably don't hate to say it. But, I mean, aren't you, that's the one team where you're like, there's two guys that you're looking at and you're like, man, it just feels like it's only a matter of time.
0: Yeah, 100%.
2: What's crazy is he was standing in the pocket when this one happened. It wasn't like he was out running. He was in the Serengeti and a jackal or a lion hit him or something hit him out while he was out. He was in the pocket.
1: You know, kind of. Here's my thing about him being in the pocket. He was like 12, 14 yards deep in the pocket. Like, that's not the pocket. All right, like how I describe
2: was
1: behind, it as,
2: I mean, he wasn't running from behind the line of scrimmage, Brady Quinn.
1: No, but he was deep enough where you got to step up. You got to get the ball out of your hand. You know, like that's okay, part of the issue.
2: And that's fair. Okay.
1: Like, so if you go back and look at the hit, those guys collide at the top. That should be the back end of the pocket. He should be stepping up through those two, through both tackles, and then getting the ball off. If the ball should have been thrown before that. Like one of the issues that, and this is my biggest gripe with, I don't care if you're in college, high school, professional, all these young cats coming in, they hold on to the damn ball so long. It's like there's no anticipation. Then injury happens. They're like, man, that O-line can't protect. It's like, no, dude, get rid of the football. What do you think Peyton played forever? Like all these guys, Drew Brees, Tom Brady, they got rid of the damn football. Aaron Rodgers.
0: I don't even think Aaron Rodgers holds on to the ball.
1: And that's the other thing. It's like he's,
2: hold on, Jonas. Let him tell us how he feels. Come on, finish.
1: No, this is like the most frustrating part is everyone wants to put it on the line. Everyone wants to put it on everyone else other than the quarterback. Somewhere, some way, the last decade, we've just given up on looking at these young guys and saying, oh, yeah, maybe they need to get rid of the damn football. I'm just saying, dude.
2: Hey, you know what's crazy, though? Jameis came in and held it longer than anybody ever in the history of holding it long ever. Man, he's not a young dude.
1: It's hard when you don't get much reps, much practice at all. Everything's moving fast. You know, you're back there just trying to catch up to the speed of the game. And it's hard. And here's the thing is, this ultimately comes down to anticipating. And in order to anticipate a throw, you have to be confident in what you're seeing. You have to be confident in repping that play. So you can let that ball go because you're letting that thing go way before the receiver's there. I mean, imagine throwing to a spot and your hopes and dreams of yourself, your family, everyone fan is riding on that ball every time. And the receiver, I mean, it depends on where you like let it go from. You know, back in the day, you used to throw a go route. When you take three steps and gun, hitch and throw, that receiver would be anywhere between 12 to 14 yards.

0: He's a biter. Anyway, then I got back to watching the game. They look good, and it makes you feel like that's the team you expected to see week one. And is it this McVay, you know, Shanahan kryptonite, or was it the travel? And it made me immediately start questioning, was it the travel? Like, they look good and they looked impressive on defense. They don't even have Myles Garrett right now. They got A. Donald back last night. He didn't look bad. He was disruptive. That Rams team looked like the Rams team I was assuming we were going to see in week one in the down under. So that is a hell of a bounce back from what it looked like before. So I don't know. They looked really good last night.
1: I mean, you know, no comment on the return of Aaron Donald. I mean, we're just going to, you know, let that one pass by. And, you know, guy's one of the all-time greats, shows back up, you know, got a few snaps, said he was a little bit sore afterwards, first time back. And it's actually one of the first times I can recall that my eyes were locked on a defensive lineman just to open the game. I just wanted to see how he looked. I just wanted to see how he responded. And
2: you enjoy
1: and
2: it?
1: That.
2: It's a different way of watching the game, man.
1: Yeah, I mean, listen, but it was kind of, I mean, first of all, those uniforms are awful. I don't know who thought those were a good idea, but that was a rough go. You know, just like watching, you know, mustard with legs running around. And so he gets out there.
0: You are stupid.
1: Tell me it didn't look like some French mustard. I'm telling you, it looked awful. I don't know. They can't figure this jersey thing out, the Rams. Just go back to the old ones. Enough's enough. Sean McVay afterwards did talk about the return of Aaron Donald, his pregame intro. And he also talked about, you know, maybe taking some accountability for that whole Australia fiasco.
3: How was his presence and leadership able to help those guys up front?
4: I think he models the way. You know, I was asked about that at the very beginning, and he just elevates people he's around, situations he's a part of. There was a bounce. If you didn't get chills when he was introduced, then you're not freaking alive. And so that was awesome. And I just think it's one of those deals that you get an opportunity to just, hey, just watch what the hell I do, follow my freaking lead, and that's what this guy does. I love him.
5: Sean, why do you think you saw a difference in the energy and the execution tonight?
4: We got the right people. Yeah, I think it, you know, sometimes you win, sometimes you learn. And, you know, sometimes you have a dumbass coach that, you know, makes travel plans that put you in a bad spot. So, there you go. That's what I'm
2: talking about. They call that the yuck fest. That's what that is. Yuck.
0: Come on, man. Come on, I mean, man.
2: I'm glad he's willing to admit it now.
1: Yeah, at least he owned up to it. I mean, that's, you know.
0: That's what we were all thinking about you, coach.
1: I mean, everybody who had a thought or was previewing the game all could have told Sean McVay ahead of time, you sure about that, man? Like, you sure, like 16 hours and hopping off the plane and going, you know, and spending no time there and going out on the field is a good idea? I mean, anybody could have told him that, but, you know, apparently now he gets it. And, you know, hopefully, you know, that'll be sorted out the next time they got to travel internationally. But, yeah, they look good. I mean, I just think that, you know, the Giants, the health seems like it's always a concern, because if it's not Jackson Dart, you're just wondering when Cam Scataboo is going to get hurt or when something's going to happen to him, because he broke that runoff and I don't know why he thought to leap in the air when he did, but then he got clubbed down to the ground.
0: He did.
1: He's a lunatic.
0: I mean, he didn't even jump high enough. If the guy did go to hit him low, he didn't even jump high enough to.
2: I'll be honest with you, man. You know what they're amounting to between Cam and Jackson Dart? They feel like one of those old like rock bands that was really cool for a short period of time, and then you're like, hey, you remember those guys? You're like, oh yeah, they were fun, they were awesome, and then they just kind of went away quick. It's like that's how, and maybe that's how they want to play, and that's how it is. But to your point, like they do things that you're just like, all right, that's gonna get you hurt eventually. Like I feel like a dad watching them. Where I'm like, oh, you don't want to jump too much? Okay, yep. Get up. Come on, get up. You'll be okay. You'll be okay, buddy. That's seriously. Like, I'm rooting for
0: you. And then you shake your head.
2: What?

0: time, I'm like, he's never going to learn, is he? He's never going to learn. Get up. Come on, buddy. Get up. You're fine.
1: You start rubbing your eyes. You start rubbing your temples. You just shake your head like that one. He just they just touched, man. They touched. I mean, it is what it is, bro. Scataboo looks for, like, listen, when it works, it works. It's just, here's the problem that they're going to run into, and maybe they ran into it last evening, and we haven't even mentioned Malik Nabers going down. Like, that, like, that's crazy. Like, and it didn't even look like that was that big of a play for it to happen, but sometimes that's just how it happens. But, you know, when a team can match your energy and your physicality, there has to be more to it, right? Like, there has to be more, because if you thought that first game was like kind of like the preview, like, okay, the Giants came out and they were energetic and they were physical, and the Cowboys just, they just weren't ready for it. They were not ready for the physicality and the energy of that game. Maybe it was 9/11. Maybe it was being in Jersey. I don't know if it was all of those elements that maybe played a part first game. I don't know. But what I do know is they did not match the physicality. They did not match the energy that came their way, and the Giants rode it. The Rams matched their energy. The Rams matched the physicality, and then the physicality of the Rams overtook the Giants. So it's like, oh, wait, hold on. We punched you in the mouth with our energy, and we punched you in the mouth with our physicality. Yeah, and they ate it. They ate the physicality. They came out. They were physical. Scataboo came out first run. I mean, he ran up. He was running up dude's chest. And they took it like, all right, now let's settle in. Now you're in a fight. And so what's going to have to happen from here on out are the Giants are going to have to figure out if we're going to be a team that wins, especially a little bit of time, extended time. I don't know how long it is for Jackson Dart. I heard it was good prognosis, like it wasn't as bad as.
0: Did you see the clip of the trainer came over? It looked like he said 4 to 6 weeks.
1: 4 to 6 weeks. Which I'm like, yeah. So if that's what it is, 4 to 6 weeks, this team, even when Jackson Dart gets back, this team has to figure out how to settle into the game and go with the flow of the game, take the ebb and flows of it, and be able to find their way through that game. And it's going to be defense first. If it's not, if the defense can't hold up a little bit more, maybe 60-40, maybe 70-30, if they can't hold up with all that talent that they have on that defense, and they have to solely rely on what's going to come from the offensive side, that this season is going to go bad very quickly for the New York Giants.
2: John Harbaugh afterwards talked about, you know, the injuries, because it wasn't just, you know, Malik Nabers, Jackson Dart, Brian Burns got banged up, Andrew Thomas got banged up, and it feels like, as we mentioned, it's only a matter of when, not if. And so he spoke afterwards and discussed what the mentality of the team will be moving forward.
3: None of these injuries are life-threatening. You know, this is football. This is the NFL. This is what you do, you know. So our task is not to lament it. Our job is for those guys to do everything they can do to get back when they're ready, just like Tay will get back as soon as he can, you know. Go out and play the best football game we can with our football team, you know, and endeavor to win the football game. That's what we got to do. That's really the answer to the question. That's what we do. And then those guys will be back. They may be back this week. They may be back the next week. When they're back, that'll be great.
2: He looked like when Jackson Dart went down, and even when the trainer came up to him, John Harbaugh just had this look on his face like, come on, man. Like, I
1: you saw the way he blinked when it first happened. Just like, it was like tears were going to come out of his, like, them big old tears. You remember the tear that came out of Marino?
2: No Sean Marino.
0: Yeah, big.
1: It looked like tears. He was about to cry, dog.
2: Yeah.
1: Like, that's the worst possible scenario for a new head coach in the market that he's in to have take place.
2: Why?
1: But it happened.
2: Why was Jackson Dart jumping in the air at that point? Because I think Troy Aikman made the point, like, you know, the thankfully his, you know, leg wasn't planted or else it would have been worse. But why was he jumping in the air, throwing that pass at that point?
0: Well, again, if he would have stepped up into the pocket, so, he would have been fine. Like, so, there's a misconception. I swear to God, dude, I've watched enough, because I think I tell you, like, every week I try to watch all the top quarterbacks heading to next year's draft. And, like, Sam Leavitt, for example, he's a perfect example. Go look at the first pass play they run in that game. He has Tre'Davious Green running wide-ass open across the field. And he just runs out of the back of the pocket and he gets pressure to the point where then he can't see him when he is open. And then he ends up throwing it incomplete. But it's like, as a coach, it's hard because you watch this and you just go, dude, just step up. See that lane right there? That's called the pocket. Meet the pocket. See these five guys in front of you? Their entire technique is built around creating this pocket where you're safe. It's cozy. It's nice in there. It's warm. You can sit in there and look down the field and make all the throws. Have yourself a cup of hot chocolate while you're in there too. It's a great place to live in. And for some reason, I think this goes back to, like, honestly, 7-on-7, which flag, all this other BS that we do. There are so many bad habits created from everything else other than real football. And that these guys don't train themselves, their footwork, and really their clock to understand, this is when I have to step up into the pocket. This is now when I have to leave out the pocket. And it just creates bad habits. And so why is he standing at the back then jumping up to throw? It's because he doesn't feel like he has any space or time. And the truth of the matter is he did. He held on to the ball too long, and he could have just stepped up and avoided it altogether. Until Jackson Dart learns that, he's going to keep subjecting himself to more injuries, because that's supposed to be play within the pocket. We're not even talking about him scrambling now. Mm. It's a by the way, it's not just him. It's a fundamental issue of so many quarterbacks.
2: Yeah.
0: There you go. There you go.
1: Too soon. Too soon. Too soon. Dang.
2: Yeah, I'll be all right. I'll be back.
0: I'm just tired of watching it, dude. Tired of watching it. Like, hit your damn check down. Learn to throw the ball away. Some of these guys, they're not throwing the ball away because they're protecting their quarterback rate and their completion percentage. It's terrible. It's awful to watch, man.
1: Well, I don't know where they go from here.
0: They go with Jameis. Famous Jameis is where they go, baby. What would you say? Riverside.
1: Riverside, mother love. Hey, when they showed the hero video, you know, like when they show the guy that's the player, and it's like the player standing there and they're looking and they got they're flipping the ball and they're holding the ball and they're rubbing the ball and before they go, when they showed Jameis, I was like, yeah, it's a wrap.
2: Oh,
1: it was a wrap. I checked out. I was like, nah, it ain't gonna work, man.
2: Now does he use more cologne after he gets a little bit of playing time, or is it the same amount whether he plays or not? What do you think?
0: I don't know. I just know it's not Mambo. That's all I know.
2: Hey, I'm with you, man.
0: It's probably something way more expensive. I just know
1: he was aggressively spraying that, like, old head. He was old head spraying that cologne. I don't know. He, you know, it's like his personality is so good. His outlook, his way of handling things is so, like, it's just so player teammate friendly that I don't even know. I don't even know how these guys are going to handle the fact that Jameis is going to stink. He's going to stink. How are we going to handle the fact that, man, like, dang, Jameis stinks?
2: You don't think he could get in there and have a decent game or two? 4 to 6 weeks?
1: It just didn't look like, and I know, Q, you're saying it wasn't. He needs to get some reps now and get in. And listen, this was a Heisman coach.
0: Trust me, he'll be better.
2: Hey, okay. You got the Titans and Cardinals next. Those are winnable games.
1: Those are winnable games. But now, looking at where these teams are, those two teams you just mentioned.
2: Yeah.
1: All right. Because the Titans put up a fight. They put up a fight in this last game that they were in. And in Arizona, they pulled off an upset in week one. You know, I'm not looking at the Giants as very different than a Arizona or a Tennessee today? Is that fair? Is it fair to say my expectations of the New York Giants being high, and God bless, maybe it is because of what I felt about Jackson Dart, but I just felt like Jackson Dart at quarterback and Cam Scataboo in the backfield with the big ass fullback, this was about to go back to old school football, and they were about to show this new school way of doing things, that this is how football is played. You got the old school type of coach in Harbaugh. He's going to bring it. They're going to play this really, really lights out defense because they got too many pass rushers. Matthew Stafford didn't seem to have any problems or any issues with that defense last night.
0: Mm-mm.
1: Moving forward, I just don't know. I got to adjust my expectations for the Giants. I was high on them after week one.
0: Were you?
1: And then now I'm just kind of like, I don't know, man.
2: He was so high.
0: I thought before
2: him.
0: The season you were mixed on them.
1: I was a mixed bag on them, but I knew they would be good on defense.
0: So it took week one to make you feel like they could get the job done. 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
2: Yep. It is two pros and a cup of Joe, Fox Sports Radio, LeVar Arrington, Brady Quinn, Jonas Knox of the air.
0: It's a good time.
1: It's okay.
2: So Pete Prisco's going to stop by later on in the show. We need a little red ass on this Tuesday morning. We will get it from Pete. We're also going to have the return of the leftovers. Yep. We're going to have another edition of In Case You Missed It. All of it is yours here on this three-hour extravaganza. Up next, though, we've got the update for you. Just how bad was it in the NFL? That'll be yours right here on FSR. 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

0: Frozen, a cup of Joe, Fox Sports Radio, LeVar Arrington, Brady Quinn, Jonas Knox with you here. Coming up a little over 15 minutes from now, we are going to have another edition of In Case You Missed It. That'll be yours right here on FSR. Did get some...
1: You guys know what I think about when I hear this song.
0: What's that?
1: A Nissan Frontier.
0: That's a great point.
1: I don't know why. I just feel like Here Comes My Hero is like so representation of a pickup that's built to get the job done without making a fuss, fellas. So I just figured I'd get it in right here because I just feel like this would be the type of song I would be listening to while going down the road in that Nissan Frontier. It's built to get the work week done and get you ready for your tailgate weekend as the hero, you know? 2026 Nissan Frontier.
0: Yesterday was a bit of a rough day for Caleb Williams on social media. And, you know, we asked the question.
2: Oh, you've got an update? Everything's, what's going on with him?
0: Yeah, week to week.
1: He won an award, you know, apparently.
0: Week to week.
1: The weekly award.
0: They got some encouraging news, and so they're not even fully ruling him out for next Monday's game against the Eagles.
2: Isn't that really just kind of what you do, you know?
0: Well, I mean, how would you like him to handle it?
2: I mean, I'm saying they could do this thing week to week because it's a soft tish issue, as they say in the industry. Soft tish. And then, you know, it could be 4 weeks before he gets back out there. If this is how they want to do it, maybe they're putting more pressure on him, trying to toughen him up. But it's not doing anything for his reputation. I can tell you that much.
0: Why would they need to toughen him up? What's the problem?
2: He's not. Well, I think there's concern over it not being that serious of a deal, Jonas.
0: Okay. We asked the question yesterday and just said, did that warrant, based on what we're hearing early on, the preliminary news that was coming out, you know, that sort of a reaction to it. And it just seemed like it was a feeding frenzy yesterday. Everybody had thoughts on, you know, some are repeatable on the air, some aren't. But everybody had thoughts on just sort of how that whole thing played out. And if for whatever reason he does come back on Monday Night Football, you know, I think the... Anybody that had an issue with Caleb Williams before for any of the other antics, this is more in the direction of that. I think they've got more fuel to the fire when it comes to the criticism of it. If he comes, I mean, you know, like Brady mentioned, maybe you know, sit out a couple weeks, you know, like show that
1: just for the effect.
0: Well, you know, it's not a great look. Doesn't seem like.
1: That's crazy how some of these fans came out and said, he's as big as we thought he was. Like, what? Like, why y'all calling him soft? I don't think there's anything about the way Caleb Williams plays or how he is would lead you down the lane of saying he's not tough as a physical, you know, physically being able to play the game. I mean, I know there's the whole fingernail painting thing, but if you can't base a man's judgment or his you can't judge a man's toughness based off of if he paints his fingernails or not. Now, you could question other things and you would probably be warranted trying to figure out whatever it is you're trying to figure out, whatever direction you go down on that one. But I don't see how you come up with calling him soft, though. I don't get the idea that he's soft, like as in physically he's soft. So if he's able to come back and play, shouldn't they be looking at it like, man, dude is tough. Like, dude is showing that he has the ability to work through injuries and not play at 100% to contribute to the team. I wouldn't think that it would go the other way.
0: Could I make the argument that maybe the reason he was so emotional is because he loves to play so much that he was frustrated that it was being taken away from him, at least at that moment?
1: I mean, yes.
0: Okay.
1: Hello?
0: All right.
1: Or maybe it just scared. Like, bruh, sometimes injuries can scare you. I'm telling you. Sometimes injuries can scare you. And you'd be like, oh, man, like, I'm getting carted off of this field. I know what I felt like. The dude looked like he got hit by a sniper when he went down.
0: I thought it was his Achilles.
1: I knew it was his hamstring by the way his leg, like the same way the kid from Dallas hurt his hamstring. It was the same exact like look, the way his leg looked. I knew it was a hammy, but my whole thing was that in my mind immediately, because I did that running track, and so I know how it feels. I pulled a hammy and a quad before, and let me tell you something. Those are two very quickly painful injuries. And then when that blood starts rushing in and the swelling starts rushing in, it's a wild feeling, man. And it's hard to get that feeling of normality in that body part back for quite some time. So it can scare you. And he might have just, in the moment, he might have been thinking, man, I'm going to be out for a while. And he might be. So, I don't think that he should be questioned on his toughness based upon him, like, being upset that, like you said, Jonas, I can't play in this game. It's a big game for us. We want to play this game. It's a divisional rival. And I got to go in this locker room. And they lost.
0: And by the way, the toughness part of it, he took a beating his first year in the league. I think he got sacked close to 70 times and hasn't missed a game in his career. So, yeah, I don't know that, you know, calling him, you know, soft or saying he's not tough is necessarily the approach. It just seemed.
1: And then 2026, who cares? Just play your game.
0: Also, can I ask you guys this?
1: Like, I don't even know that that's important to be labeled. Oh, I'm tough. Oh, I'm that. Like, in 2026, like, maybe that's not even the thing anymore. Like, just go play your game. Be good. How about that? He's a good football player. I think we'll all agree on that.
0: Can I ask you guys this? Because I heard an interview yesterday with the great Olin Krutz, who was on The Score in Chicago. And he said that, look, you know, today's generation, they use the card a lot more. He goes, our time, our generation, when you guys were playing, you know, you only brought the card out if it was really, really bad. Like, you were going to miss the rest of the year. The second the card came out, you knew, okay, this is something. He goes, nowadays, he's all, guys use the card for a lot of things. Like, stuff that, you know, they'll pop back, you know, the next week. Maybe they'll come out after half. He goes, it's just a different. So when he uses the card, that's more of an indication of maybe nowadays they're a little bit more, I guess, a little bit more aggressive in bringing the card out and not taking any chances.
1: I always thought it was the ambulance. If the ambulance came out, that was bad. I mean, a card. Yeah. If you see, there's certain injuries, if you see it, and they'll pull out the, what is that, the beads or whatever it is that like. That cast that they use, like stuff like that.
2: Air cast? See,
1: what is it called?
2: Like an air cast?
1: Yeah, I get. But there's another cast that it isn't air. It has something else in it. Like it's like real heavy, and it has some type of material in it, almost like sand or something. Like, anyway, when you see those things come out with the injury, it's bad. It's bad. So the cart, I mean, guys will cart you off. You'll get carted off for a concussion. You'll get carted off for – they'll use the cart. I mean, I don't know about the whole idea of it being used way more than what it ever has been used. They'll use the cart because they want to make sure everything is okay. They you know, they'll mobilize you. There's reasons why they'll use it. I'm surprised they didn't cart Jackson Dart off. They didn't. He walked. So – I don't know about all of that, but what I do know is if you see that ambulance come out, Jonas Knox, now if you're saying they're using the ambulance more, that'd be different. That ambulance come out, there's something that's...
0: Seems like it's been a while since they used the ambulance, though.
1: That's when you know it's serious, bro.
0: Congratulations to your Vikings, Var. Kyler Murray has cleared concussion protocol. He's going to start with three.
1: Hey, man, I thought he was going to come back this past week. On God. I mean, can we, like, because everybody's so sensitive about concussions and CTE now. Brady, have you ever gotten a concussion in a game and played in the same game, came back and played in the same game?
2: Yes.
1: Okay. Okay. I'm just saying, like, I mean, I know we got all these new protocols.
2: I don't know. This started in college, like my sophomore year. I remember I did it in the NFL once, and then college, but like both times I had to like stay in the hospital, like for observation stuff. That was how old school was back then. But I could not tell you anything about the second half of the Stanford game in 2004. Like at some point I got a concussion and everything just started to go haywire towards the end. And I remember watching that tape. It was like watching a movie that you're starring in.
1: Crazy,
2: I was like,
1: right?
2: Damn. I don't know how that worked out. Okay. All right. And it was like, there was one throw where I was like, I told my coach, he's like, what were you thinking here? I go, coach, I have no idea. Cause I was like, I would never normally throw that. And so it worked out, but it was like one of those where you kind of were like, man, we're kind of lucky.
1: You
2: in
1: needed
2: that
1: to play concussed player.
0: hey, you won that game 23-15.
2: Yeah.
1: Maybe your concussed state puts you in a different state of achievement. I know for me, and this is crazy that you say that.
2: I remember Chopper told me, Chopper goes, because it's a really weird thing. Like I basically woke up and I was in what they call the infirmary on campus. And I looked at my dad and said, hey, I'm like, what's going on? He's like, you got hit in the head. They wanted you to be here and all this stuff. And he's kind of looking at me with this weird look. My dad's like pretty good about like hiding his emotions. And I was like, well, hey, I was like, can I get my phone? Can I call my girlfriend at the time? And he goes, I don't think that's a good idea. And I go, what do you mean? He's like, you've said all of what you've said, what you're like right now, 8 times. And I go, what? He's like, yeah. He's like, you go to sleep for a little bit, then you wake back up, you say this. He's like, it's like a broken record. He goes, do you remember the 3 things you're supposed to remember? I said, no. He goes, there are these words. It was like orange, baseball, and something else. And so the nurse comes in at some point and she's like, do you remember the 3 words? And I said them to her. And so then that was like my okay, where I could leave. But I remember, apparently I was like literally kept being on repeat. I would just go through these short stints of like repeating the same stuff over and over
1: amateur.
2: And over.
1: That's amateur hour.
2: That's exactly.
1: I go through that whole protocol before the game. We're in FedEx Field. We're in Landover, Maryland. My name is Rivar Arrington.
0: It's like memorizing your fake
2: today
0: ID.
2: Is Sunday. Today is Sunday.
1: Today is Sunday. What team are you on? I'm on the Washington Redskins. I am on the sideline. Let me back in. Hey, let me tell you. I got kneed in the head by Tim Biakabatuka, right? Tim Biakabatuka kneed me in the side of my head, and I had to leave. It was a bad one. I had to leave. I had migraine. I was vomiting. Went late in a dark room. Came out after halftime. Got a pick. We were about to be 0-6 on the season. We were playing Carolina. I get a pick. Take it to the crib. Play one of my best halves of football. And I was concussed. So anyway, the point I'm making is the idea that Kyler Murray is going to be out for this extended amount of time due to the concussion. I know we look at what happened to Tua, and that's, you know, and he looked the same way. Kyler Murray looked the same way. So I think it's more about the optics of it versus anything else. Like, are you nervous to bring Kyler Murray back because of the criticism and the scrutiny that you're going to incur by bringing him back so early? Are you implying you don't really care about his health and his hit and the whole CTE thing and this, that, and the other? This is why CTE happens. These are the things that this NFL and these administrations have to deal with, you know, and so those are liabilities. Like at the end of the day, this is a business and you got to run it like a business. And if you're putting an employee out there that can clearly show and state later on that this is one of those moments where they clearly put discretion like to the wind, then you know, you're going to have to deal with that later on. Now I can assume coaches don't care about that because they won't be around for that probably. But with that being said, it is interesting to think in this day and age with the amount of scrutiny and the intensity of the coverage of concussions that Kyler Murray would actually be cleared this quickly after the way, not just because he got a concussion, but the way it looked, the way he looked on the field. I think it's interesting that they cleared him so quickly.
0: By the way, Brady in that game, second half that he was concussed in, had a rushing touchdown. It's just kind of wild to think that None of that.
2: Well, that was on like a sneak, though, from what I was able to ascertain.
0: I don't remember any of that.
1: It's just the brain, man.
0: That's crazy.
1: You know, like what they say, we don't use most of our brain. When certain stuff happens to you, like your brain kicks in. There's like other parts of your brain that kick in, man, and you start doing like stuff like superhuman type stuff. You know what I mean? Like our capabilities are so much further, so much more than what they are. But it takes certain things to unlock it. Him getting knocked the hell out, it unlocked his superhero. That's all it was. That's all it takes.
0: Hey. It is two pros and a cup of Joe, Fox Sports Radio, LeVar Arrington, Brady Quinn, Jonas Knox with you here. Up next, it's another edition of In Case You Missed It right here on FSR.
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0: Two pros and a cup of Joe, Fox Sports Radio. LeVar Arrington, Brady Quinn, Jonas Knox with you here. 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
3: Sometimes you can't get to everything in the world of sports or entertainment. 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
0: Guys, Coach Prime wasn't happy with his team after their blowout loss to Northwestern, and he wasn't happy for a good reason.
20: Well, I saw some guys fighting through it, offensively and defensively. Now, you did see a couple guys that I just got on, because I don't understand how you can have joy in a loss, especially when I'm upset, and I'm walking right behind you. I don't understand that. I can't never understand that, because I want to win every darn thing, and I can't understand how in the world do you find joy or you could find a laughing manner when I'm right behind you walking in. I don't understand that, and I addressed it, and I'm going to put my foot in it, not on it.
0: So that's one way to handle
2: in
0: it.
2: Not on it. In it.
0: It's your former teammate, Var.
1: Yeah. I feel like there's some meat on that bone, but I don't know that we have enough time to chew it. We are Fox Sports.
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4: 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I stand behind it. I guarantee it. They know that, even if they don't know me any more than they know the chairman of General.

0: is all the progress you think you've made with your golf game just falls apart.
1: I don't care. I'm still going to go to Florida and play some in the winter. Can't wait. So anyway, that's true. But Christmas is right around the corner. That is for sure. But honestly, when you step outside, Scott, we've gone from 100, 95, 97. I mean, really, really continuously warm weather here in Louisville. Really warm weather, Scott. To, I mean, as we all know, turf fields at 120 and 130 and 140 degrees. I mean, absolutely, field conditions at these football games have just been unbelievable.
0: I don't know how you can play in those conditions.
1: I have no idea. I really don't. And all the teams played through them this weekend. Kentucky at Texas A&M, and even the Louisville game. The temperature was over 110 on the field. Just amazing. So, everyone put a smile on your face if you love the fall, because it's out there waiting for you. And all I can tell you is Mr. Winter standing behind him grinning. That's all I know, Scott. Grinning. Cannot wait. He's like, I can't wait till after Halloween I get to kick in. So, it's a beautiful day. Scott, welcome back to the show. And
0: always a pleasure to be back.
1: Mm-hmm.
0: Got a lot going on, Coach.
1: There's too much going on. I mean, honestly, I hope we get to everything I have on my list, because Louisville's moved up in the AP rankings. Kentucky's right on the outside of the AP rank. No one expected that. I mean, we spoke about Kentucky yesterday. People are excited about the Wildcats, and rightfully so. After the third quarter at Texas A&M, the third quarter, Scott, was a beatdown. And it wasn't Texas A&M beating Kentucky down. Surprisingly, I had no idea that would happen. I expected it to be a boat race like the second half of the Alabama game. No, not at all. Kentucky was the better team. The better team. They were the better team the entire game. Tied at halftime. Unbelievable. I mean, right now, college football is so topsy-turvy. Indiana won it last year. I want everybody to say that again. Indiana University won the college football playoffs. Kirk Cignetti, head coach. That's all.
0: Does you know what was impressive?
1: That makes no sense. None, Scott.
0: Yeah. You know what was impressive with the Kentucky game? And I didn't get a chance to see much of it. I caught the very end of it. But they learned from the Alabama game.
1: Did.
0: You know, they were dominating and fell apart. Wheels fell off. Mm-hmm. This time, dominated and held on, and they made the necessary adjustments. Then, hey.
1: Right, Scott. The third quarter, you could see a conscious effort that they were going to try to dominate Texas A&M, and did. The third quarter, they just completely, I mean, it's still hard to believe. But they played so well, it's kind of scary. It's like, okay, here we are. We're going to have to reevaluate University of Kentucky's remainder of the season. I mean, they played so well. Now, they're going to drop games, Scott. They will lose games in the SEC. We know that. But still, they played so well that it makes you think before you have to put your scores in. I mean, with no question. You've got Sam Green, SEC Defensive Player of the Week, Scott. One interception, six tackles. I mean, a big fourth down stop. SEC Defensive Player of the Week. And there were a lot of good games in the SEC. Of course, Ole Miss and LSU, there were some great games. So, I mean, there's a lot to talk about right now. University of Louisville, which I didn't touch yesterday. They had to get one of the two. And no matter what people want to say, they played Ole Miss really well, really well. Just no timeouts at the end of the game to stop the clock.
0: Right.
1: But extremely well to lose 41-38. Could have won, Scott. All right, easy game, Villanova. We all understood that. Last week, again, big win. George Williams brought up a great point. Other than the undisciplined plays that they get with the unsportsmanlike conduct, that's the only thing that just disturbs me. It's Coach Brown's got to get that right. He's got to tell the next person that does it, you're not going to play for three games. You just have to, as we well know. Sometimes coaches have to draw a line in the sand, Scott. And I told people on my show, You were my assistant 7-8 years.

0: I wasn't huge on team rules. That is, that I wasn't big on suspensions. There were just a certain things. Hitting girls, you got booted off my team. There was no discussion. If it hit my table, pack your bags. Parents knew, players knew, everybody knew. After that, you know, I told people, as a big boy, we would deal with most things. But sometimes during the play, kids have to know what is unacceptable. That's just all there is to it. And Louisville's had too many of these, and they have an opportunity, Scott, an opportunity to be a really good team this year. Yes. Lincoln Keholt is a good player. He's improving, hadn't played for 3 years. The first half of the Ole Miss game, I guess, is what we should have expected when you haven't played for 3 years in a game, a real game, and against a quality opponent like Ole Miss. It's what was expected. But the second half, he played extremely well, and he's played well since then. No turnover, Scott, not one turnover. Knock on wood, Louisville fans. Knock on wood, no turnovers. But he's played extremely well. So, I mean, we're here now, Scott. We are going to have two or three teams ranked in the top 25, and it's a different road. Kentucky's road could be a little bumpier to the finals. Louisville has to be perfect to the finals to get to the college football playoffs. They've right. got nine games left, and in my opinion, they can't drop one until they play Miami. They cannot drop one. They have to try to win out so that they can solidify, definitely playing in the ACC championship game against Miami. And then we'll go from there on. Are they worthy? It's not their fault that the conference is not strong. It's just not. So we'll talk about that too, Scott. So there's a lot to get to. When we come back from the break, we're already at 7:14. When we come back from break, I'm throwing it to you about the contest.
1: Yes.
0: And you'll bring us up to date on everything, where everyone stands, who's winning.
1: I told you
0: who the winner was yesterday. Exactly. The new leader. And we've got 9 or 10 more weeks. We go through the playoffs. So there are a lot of games left to be a part of this $1,000 from Town and Country Ford Commonwealth Dodge. That's all there is to it. $1,000, Scott. That's not, Scott, that's a heck of a payday. After Christmas, early in January, to get a $1,000 check from Town and Country Ford written by eSports Radio, it's not bad, Scott. Yep. Nothing to sneeze at. So when we come back from break at 7:15, I'm going to throw it to Scott Bowage, and we're going to get into everything, contest and all the other things. And I try not to, I stay out of trying to jump on people, but the Caitlin Clark situation, great. I'll be to you, Brian, after the break. The Caitlin Clark situation, very good players, yep. talented as can be, talented. But she needs to stop yelling at coaches. No more making excuses. I've never seen anything like that in my life. I haven't. eSports Radio, we'll talk to you after the break.
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0: as I'm coming to you. Just bring them up to date on the contest. That's all we'll do before I get to my callers.
1: Yep. So after, we're in, 4 weeks now? 3 weeks?
0: Mm-hmm.
1: Yeah, three weeks. I know. We are flying. Brian Chambers is sitting alone with 10 wins, 10 picks, correct?
0: Okay.
1: Brandon Corley's at 9. Mark Yeary won 2 weeks ago. He is at 9. Michael Fenwick at 9. Bob Barry at 9. Gerard Rhodes at 9. And we have a handful at 8 wins. So there are 16 people that are within 2 picks of being at the top of winning $1,000. We are moving.
0: I heard the name. You said Blandon. Whatever y'all do, beat him. I do not want to. I'll give it to his wife. I'm not giving. Blandon and I will be fight on. We'll fight on Broadway, 4th and Broadway, before I give him that check. Do not let Blandon win. I won't be able to hear the end of it. There's no way, Scott. Please, you all, start to select better.
1: There's a handful of people that you just don't want to win.
0: They're just a handful. He's won.
1: One was last year.
0: Ron's two. You know, Ron's two. Martin's three. Yeah, there are a few that I just can't believe I have to write a check to. But I will write a check to the winner, $1,000 from Town and Country Ford. So, Scott, we're going to get straight to our callers. Shannon, do me a favor, bring Brian to the show. Brian, welcome to Eve Sports Radio.
2: How you doing, sir?
0: I'm excellent. How are you?
2: Not too bad. Not too bad. Glad to see I'm in first place.
0: You're not a long way to go, but still not a bad place to be. First is always the place to be, like Waterboy said. First, that's all there is to it.
2: Yes, sir.
0: Well, I can't. Well, like, can I say what truly happened when it came to the end of Waterboy? And no, excuse me.
1: Talladega Nights.
0: Talladega Nights. If you're not first, you're not first, you're last. And then finally, the dad turned to him and told him, I can't say that on the radio. I'm not going to say that. But he said to his son, I'm not going to say that. I mean, I could, but it's nothing wrong with it. But we do have kids in the car. But the dad turned to the son and said, son, I was high when I said that. That didn't make sense. You don't have to be first. But you do to win the $1,000, Brian. So let's go with it. The game that matters is Texas-Tennessee at Tennessee. Who do you have?
2: I'm going to take Tennessee 21-17.
0: 21-17. No one has
1: that. You might be the first one that's picked Tennessee.
0: Okay. Upset. Well, that's the great thing about this. Scott, no one knew Kentucky was going to win last week. Everyone thought LSU was going to steamboat roll Ole Miss. A lot of things have changed. Ole Miss at Florida, and Florida is favored in that game. Hard to believe, Scott, but Florida is favored.
2: Give me Florida.
0: Okay. Iowa, Michigan?
2: Michigan.
0: For Michigan losing that first game and everyone saying that they're god-awful, a lot of people have been picking Michigan, Scott. Most people, I know they're at home.
1: I think everybody's
0: Southside took Iowa. No, Southside took Iowa on my board.
1: Okay.
0: But everyone else is taking Michigan. You've got Texas A&M at LSU.
2: LSU.
0: Okay. This is the interesting piece. It was so easy for you to say LSU. Is that because Kentucky went to Texas A&M and beat them? Do you know Texas A&M has 80% of their starters from last year back? So, Scott, this is a game. Yes, LSU should beat them. But don't be surprised if Texas A&M goes down there and whoops Lane Kiffin. I'll pull it for Texas A&M. I do believe LSU will win. But it's not as easy a game as people believe. But, Brian, I've got you down. I appreciate you right now. Don't count that money just yet, Brian, but you will receive it. If you win the contest, you'll get $1,000. Just don't count it yet. Go ahead.
2: Let me in the Briar's patch with you on that Tennessee, Texas
0: game. That's very simple. Very simple. I'll take the over. You still have enough points. Got you in, brother. I've got you.
2: I appreciate you.
0: Yeah, you're trying to double your money. Absolutely appreciate you, Brian. Thank you, man.
2: See you back.
0: Yes, I'm taking the over. Not enough points. That's only 38 points, Scott. Tennessee will be 28-21, 31-27, in that ballpark, Scott. Let's go to Frogtown. Frogtown, welcome to Esports Radio. How are you?
3: Good, Jerry. How are you?
0: I'm frog time. I told you, I stick my finger in my nose. That's all. I'm good. A lot of people have issues. I don't. I'm not going to be one of those. Other than Shannon says he likes it. It's cool outside, but I can deal with it. I'll put on a long sleeve shirt. I'm tough. Let's go with it, Frogtown. Tennessee. Can they pull the upset at Texas? Is Texas the best team in the country? What's your opinion?
3: I don't know if they're the best team in the country, but I think they can handle Tennessee. Give me give me Texas 31, Tennessee 21.
1: That's what
0: I have that. Taken. Yep, that's taken. Yep. That's taken. Yes, that's taken.
3: Okay, give me 30 to 21.
0: Okay.
1: Yep, we are
0: You've
1: good.
0: Got Texas 30.
1: Yep.
0: Tennessee 21. We have you. Ole Miss at Florida.
3: Give me Ole Miss.
0: Okay. I like that. I would take Ole Miss. I haven't seen Florida enough, but I would still go with Ole Miss. They're really good. I think a lot of people are expecting a letdown after that LSU game, which could happen, Scott. It could happen. Vegas is picking Florida plus 3. Iowa at Michigan.
3: Michigan ain't impressed me. Give me Iowa for upset.
0: Okay. Yeah. I don't know why not after the first game. I don't know why not. That's why I selected these games, Frogtown. Kentucky, of course, is going to win the game. I could have put Louisville down because, no, Wake Forest can't beat Louisville. They shouldn't be able to beat Louisville. That's why I didn't put them in. But these games, right, there's a lot of questions. Texas A&M at LSU, Frogtown.
3: It's hard to win at LSU. Give me the Tigers.
0: Yep, I would agree.
1: All right.
0: After a loss, I think that Frogtown, I think you're on the right side of that. So best of luck. Best of luck with the Texas score. Frogtown, appreciate you, man. Thanks for listening.
3: Take care, fellas.
1: Take care.
0: Bye. Here's the deal, Scott. I mean, there's a lot of money riding. Of course, there's $75 riding. Frogtown did not get in the Briar's Patch. Most people stay out. Brian does it. Most people stay out now because the Rabbits got the gun. And like I told people, Kentucky, yes, I'm coming to him. Trust me, Shannon, I'm coming to Dwight. Kentucky, everyone, I thought they'd get massacred also. The Rabbits got the gun. Kentucky went down with the gun in their pocket and let Texas A&M know, there's just a lot of mass changes going on. So let's go to Dwight. And Scott, if you don't know, this guy right here tried to end my pro career, my college career at Louisville, my national championships. Scott, look. He's a grown man. I'm probably 14 years old. I was going to dunk on him, Scott. I was going to. This man fouled me so hard, Scott. I mean, he fouled me so hard. And still today, tells all my friends, okay, we're at the Ballard Mail game. We go up in the stands over on that little side of Ballard to talk to my man Ron and his wife Patty, a few friends he had with him. And, of course, you know, Ron looks at him and says, "It was clean." I said, I'm through. Dwight, welcome to the show, Dwight Gibson. I would call you something else, but I'm gonna be cordial to you today. How are you, Dwight?
4: I'm fine. What's going on, young grasshopper?
0: You trying to hurt me. That's what happened. Why don't you tell the people why?
4: If the truth be told, I listened to one of your commercials a while ago, and you said something about your dunking days were over. Well, I just want everybody to know that it didn't start with me. You came to the hoop and you wasn't that young. You was like a sophomore came to me like a man, and I had to treat you like a man.
0: That may have been true. I probably was a sophomore. That probably wasn't true. Gibson, you fouled me. Just be honest in front of the world.
4: Well, I mean, I know it's your third, you're going to stick with it. So, you know, it's your radio show, and you got the mic, so what can I say?
0: I like that, Kip. All right, Dwight.
4: I wanted to call in when George was online, because George knows my history, and he can verify what I'm saying. But since he's not on today,
0: You have to go with my story. All right, Kip. At least you're a diplomat about it. I like you for that. I mean, and guys, y'all don't know, firefighter, retired, committed his life to helping us. Just a great people. Dwight, let's get with it. We got Texas, Tennessee. Okay?
4: I got Texas.
0: What's your score?
4: I got Texas 38, Tennessee 21.
0: Okay. You like Texas. You like 38 points is a lot on the road.
4: Yes, it is.
0: Okay. Well, Arch Manning going back to play at his uncle's old stomping grounds in Tennessee. We'll see. Ole Miss, Florida, Dwight.
4: I'll take Florida.
0: Iowa, Michigan.
4: I wanted to go with Iowa because my nephew played for Iowa, and I have two brothers and family in Iowa, but I'm going to have to go against my heart. I'm going to go with Michigan.
0: You are. I would pick Iowa like my last caller. We'll have to see. We will have to see. Michigan is a quality win. Oklahoma, we'll have to see. We don't know how good Oklahoma is, but they're a decent team. They're not a bad team. I'm not going to go that far. So they do have a quality win. But if it wasn't at Michigan, you would definitely take Iowa, wouldn't you? But the game is at Michigan, so probably right. Texas A&M at LSU, Dwight.
4: I'll take LSU.
0: Okay. Yep. Appreciate you, brother. Thank you, man, for listening to the show.
4: All right. Appreciate the comments you made about, you know, my services and everything. So
0: absolutely, no question. Yes, no question. Westport High School Warhawk, right there before my brother. Great family, just good people. It's Esports Radio. We're at 7:30. We're gonna go to break, Scott. When we get back, we've got to get into this. I don't know if you all are paying close attention to it, and I want people to understand before we go to break that Caitlin Clark is extremely talented. I mean, she's extremely talented. Really good. Caitlin Clark is the reason I was started to watch all of the women's Final Four. I told you all that. I was in Phoenix, Arizona. I watched both games every minute. Every minute. Her and Angel Reese. It was an exciting time. Controversy. Larry Bird, Magic Johnson. I like that. And we had the same thing on the men's side. And it was just great TV. Both of them have gone professional. And Caitlin can play. The Fever are doing well. She's a good player, but some things are just a no-no. And I've seen her do things to her college coaching that are just a no-no. I would suspend her. She'd have a hard time with me. That's all I'm telling people for a fact. All the other things aside, all that, you know, we get into, is she black? Is she white? What people can get away with, I could care less. I had white players on my team at A&T. I treated them exactly like my black players at A&T. All the rules stood the same. That yelling at coaches is a no-no. Esports Radio will talk about it after the break.
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0: Welcome back to Esports Radio. Scott, I'm going to throw it to you. I want to get your comments, yes. And then you can. Then I will get into this saga about Caitlin Clark and her behavior with coaches.
1: Well, I'll say this. Every player, major player, best player on the team, they've all had their moments on where they snapped at the head coach. But the head coach probably has come back and put them in their place.
0: Okay.
1: And, you know, so she made her comments about not wanting to come out of the game, and she'll come out when she wants to come out. Blah, blah, blah. Okay. As a head coach, you have to kill that right there. Like, that's got to be the last time that's ever heard. And she's got to pull her out, and it's got to be addressed, and you have to show who's in control. Because now, whenever you let that best player do that, then the head coach no longer has control, no longer has respect of that team. Now, and I'll say
0: she's not the best player on the team, Scott. Right. She's not the best player on the team. Kelsey is. That's even worse. She's not the best player on the team. Not close. Go ahead.
1: I agree with you on that. But from a TV perspective, where she gets the most publicity. Yes. Right.
0: Yes.
1: But I can say that I can vividly remember when we were playing at Pittsburgh. This was my, I think, third year. So we're at Pittsburgh, and Steve Rush, who was our best player at the time, he said something to you, and in the huddle, you snapped right back at him. And you let him know, and you let everybody else know that this is not going to happen.
0: Uh-huh.
1: And from then on, you didn't hear anything.
0: Right. Exactly. Scott, okay. I want people to understand. Everybody will make a mistake here or there, but this has now gotten to another level. And I'm glad that you said what you said, because Steve, pharmacist today, best little player in the world, had 40 points against DePaul when we beat them, said it in the timeout in the huddle in a controlled situation. And I handled it. I remember explicitly, no question. And he had no problem with it. He did not say one word, not one word after that. But we're talking about yelling at coaches from the floor back at the bench. I'm being honest with you. I've never seen that. I've coached every level. I want people to understand now to where I told you all, Adrian Dantley was a tough coach for Frank Layden. But again, it was during timeouts and it was during halftime. Adrian Dantley never yelled across the floor at Frank Layden. Never happened. I told you all at University of Louisville, I played with a true superstar. His name was Daryl Griffith, a true superstar. He never yelled at me. Not one time did he ever raise his voice to Coach Crum in my 2 years there with him. And I'm saying ever, because Daryl never said a word. I played with him for 4.5 years almost throughout our career. I played against him in high school down at the park. I mean, I competed with Daryl for so long. He's like my brother, truly. Not one time. I just want people to understand. It never happened. I don't care what anybody says. Timeouts, yes. Halftimes, yes. Oh, I've gotten into it with many players at halftime. You know that. I've told some of my assistant coaches to shut the blank up. I want to hear him talk, because sometimes you need to let the player put himself in Macy's window. So how many times have you heard me tell you all, just be quiet. Let him talk. I wouldn't punish him for it, but I would hold him to it. I'd hold him to it. But I'm never, Scott, on the floor. If a kid ought to be on the floor, Scott, I got honestly, it wouldn't be a timeout. I'd be on the floor pulling that boy to the locker room. It wouldn't be a timeout. We'd get a technical. Too many people on the floor. I'm just being honest with people. It would not happen. They need to call Caitlin in and let her know they're going to pop that pocketbook really strongly. It's unacceptable behavior. She got away with it against with Lisa Blyer at Iowa. She yelled at her. I don't care what anybody says. All you got to do is go Google it. It's a fact. Got away with it. Was the best player on the team too, Scott. No question. And they were very good.
1: Right.
0: Got to the Final Four. Very good. But she's not the best player on the Heat team, the Fever team. She's not. I went through that once before. And she's probably tied for the second best player. But she's not the best player. And the behavior is unacceptable. It's all there is to it. This black-white thing, I'm sick of it. I want to just tell people, and I'm going to get to my caller. I'm tired of it. Let me tell you something. I'm going to give you all some names. And being in the sports business, Larry Bird was a bad white boy. He probably was in the top two best players in the league, and everybody knew it. And he talked more junk than anybody in the league. Listen to me. He talked more junk than anybody in the league. Okay? Let me just give you some local names of kids that can really play, white kids that black players talk about still today. My brother Kerry East talks about Randy Waddell at Thanksgiving and Christmas all the time. That was a bad white boy. Randy Waddell could play. King Rex Chapman. Guys, that boy could play. Richie Farmer asked the Ballard Bruins and Allen Houston if Richie Farmer could play. It's not a slap. We know that most basketball predominantly a black sport, but you've got guys that can really, really play. Really play. That's not an issue. It's not a slap. Caitlin Clark can really play. She is skilled. She can shoot the ball. She can pass the ball. She does turn it over. That's just a fact, but she can play. Now it's time to, she needs to shut her mouth. She needs to just play the game, be coached, get close to winning another championship like she did in college. But this, I can say what I want. Now it's publicly being shown that when you're yelling at coaches, I have never seen that. I've coached my entire life. I've never seen a player yell at a coach on the floor. I haven't. Now, maybe people have. Okay, I'm just saying I haven't. But yes, I've seen it in timeouts. I've seen it in locker rooms, of course. But I've never seen what I'm seeing with the outburst. That's all there is to it. It's a coach's job to yell at the player, get down, play defense. It's a coach's job to scream at you by name. I always tell people, God gave you a name. Your parents gave it to you. Your parents had you. I'm going to call you by your name. That's all. So during the game, it's the coach's job. If Caitlin's not doing what she, Caitlin, play some defense. All that Caitlin says, I'll do, that's out. That horn should blow, and management should back them to the umpteenth. All there is to it.
1: Right.
0: If Absolutely. They want their team to win, that's all. So, Scott, let's get to our next caller. Shannon, I'm sorry, but who do I have on the line? I know I got somebody with you. Joe, welcome to the show. How are you?
14: Yeah, fine, good. Nice. Good talk with you this morning. I'm going to need to win this game because my car's in the shop waiting on a new transmission, brother.
0: don't even say that. I just put a new transmission in my Explorer. My wife did. I'm telling you, that was $6,000. So, Joe, yeah, I've been there.
14: 468,000 miles I had on that, and I put three transmissions.
0: Oh, you can't beat them, Joe. You cannot. You have no complaints then. You're beating the system. That's all. You should have no complaints, 400,000 miles. So let's get with it. Texas at Tennessee.
15: Okay, it's going to be Texas. They're up there. They're for real.
0: Okay, I need the score.
15: It's going to be Texas. Going to be 28-21.
0: Scott, is that?
1: That's already taken.
0: Yes.
15: Okay. Let me have 24-17.
0: Okay, I think we're good there, aren't we, Scott?
1: 17. Yep. We're good there.
0: We're good there.
15: Okay.
0: Great. You've got Ole Miss at Florida. Florida is favored.
15: Ole Miss is they're on the roll. We'll go ahead with Ole Miss.
0: Okay. Iowa at Michigan.
15: It's going to be Michigan because they play at Michigan.
0: You said that kind of poignant. Are you trying to say that Michigan may cheat? Is that what you're trying that there's
15: They got
0: cheat?
15: It home, man. They got to win this game because they got to come off from that cheating thing, you know. Got to prove to everybody that other team is for real, I guarantee you.
0: Okay. Let's find out then. Let's go with it. Texas A&M at LSU.
15: Oh, man, that's going to be a real God. I know Texas A&M know they have to win that game, but I'm going to have to go with LSU.
0: Okay. Joe, I've got you in. Do me a favor before you hang up. Make sure you give me your last initial with Shannon, and I've got your scores. And, Shannon, let's take us to break. When we come back, we got to talk a little bit about that Cards football game. This is Esports Radio. We'll talk to you in a minute. And I want somebody to know I'm not soft. I'm trying to tell you. Somebody called me Duck Butter Scott. I can't, but I'm not soft. I just want people to know that. I mean, I got people named George, Ron, Blandon. I'm not soft, Scott. Scott, I played below the free throw line. Before we go to break, Joe, thank you. I want people to understand this. I played high school below the free throw line. I probably didn't hit 20 jump shots in high school, Scott. I played below the free throw line. I drew fouls. I scored it the old-fashioned way. In college, yes, Coach Crum said, Jerry, you see the top of the key? I said, yeah, I see the top of the key. He says, you got to make that shot to play for me. Teams want to zone us, and you have to make that shot. So after that, I started to play above the free throw line to where I was shooting it so far out. My dad used to say, you know, Coach should take you out for where you shot that one shot. I'm like, he left me alone, Dad. I'll make them. Never shot less than 50%. Then as a pro, Scott, I only made one or two threes in my career. I just want people to know I was not soft. I took that ball to the hoop on the big boys at every level, Scott, just so people know. This is Esports Radio. We'll talk to you after the break.
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0: But I'm telling you, I've got to find a way. My daughter said she's going to help me with my social media. If I could post my phone, I'm being honest with you, I'd make millions. Someone just sent me Angel Soft Toilet Tissue, Scott. 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Soft Toilet Tissue. Wow. Okay, that's all right. Anyway, moving on with the show. Scott, University of Louisville, we said before the season started that their first two of their first three games was the season. Well, they accomplished what they had to. They had to win one of them. They did. They won the one that I expected. They did. But they played well in the Ole Miss game, which is Ole Miss is going to be formidable. That's all there is to it. So now they have nine games remaining this season, and the hard work begins because Louisville always drops a game or two, Scott, that they should not have. Now they have to win nine in a row. They've put themselves in position. But because their league at this time doesn't have enough ranked opponents, not my fault, guys, it's just the facts, that it's hard for them to drop a game. So this Wake Forest game is pivotal. NC State next week at NC State. Scott, we spoke about CJ Bailey yesterday. I just can't believe. But we'll get a chance to watch North Carolina State and Louisville. But Louisville has nine games. Your opinion, can they run the table? They have to run the table, I think, to get in the ACC championship game against Miami and to get in. I think two teams from the ACC will get into the college football playoffs. Can Louisville be that team?
1: I think so. They're like you said, they had to win this game, one of the two, Ole Miss or SMU, especially SMU being an ACC game. So they had to win that one, which they did. They can win the rest of their games. The one, I would say the last two, I would say they can get through Wake. NC State at NC State, they should win. Might be a little bit tougher on the road. Mm-hmm. They should beat Florida State. Syracuse on the road, at Georgia Tech, then at Carolina, depending on how they're playing towards the end of their seasons, could be tougher on the road. But it's all up to Louisville. They control everything. Will they let themselves down?
0: You didn't say anything about
1: the
0: Kentucky game. Right.
1: Well, it's not an ACC game. So I was just looking at the ACC game. Now, when you go to that one, I mean, that if they're both rolling, and I think Kentucky, after last week, that they've given a lot of people, actually the last 2 weeks, you know, they fell apart against Alabama, and then, you know, they did what they did last weekend.
0: The last 18 minutes against Alabama is the only 18 minutes that they have not played well. Go ahead.
1: Right. So that game, if both teams are rolling, that will be probably the most anticipated Louisville-Kentucky football game in a while.
0: Yes, I agree.
1: Kentucky
0: right now,
1: Kentucky hasn't been good, you know, the past couple years. So if they're both playing well, this will have much more implications than years past.
0: I agree. Before we get too late and I get to roll, let me get my last caller. Scott, I have somebody waiting, Shannon. Yes. Greg, how are you, Greg?
3: Doing good. How are you guys?
0: Greg, we're good.
1: Doing great.
0: Let's get these scores in, Greg. Let's get them in. Texas, Tennessee. At Tennessee.
3: Josh Heupel's 11-1 at noon games. Tennessee's average is 239 yards a game rushing. They got the best running back room in the league, and you'll see that. They will beat Texas 31-28.
0: Okay, that's it. The only one. Are you getting in the Briar's Patch, Greg, or are you staying out?
3: Let's go. Get in it.
0: Under. I'm taking 30.
3: All right.
0: Ole Miss, Florida.
3: I think Ole Miss bounces back.
0: No Lacy. I believe Lacy's not going to play. I agree with Southside.
3: I think Florida's good, but I think Ole Miss is a little better.
0: Okay. I got you. Iowa at Michigan.
3: Iowa will beat Michigan.
0: Okay. That's the game. Texas A&M at LSU.
3: LSU.
0: What do you think of that Kentucky win? We know that you're a Vol all the way, but impressive win with Kentucky.
3: Kentucky is, Stein's done a great job. I like his attitude. I think Kentucky is leaps and bounds where they farther than they were with Stoops. But it was one game as a big win. Kyle Field's a hard place to win. Quarterback didn't play real good for Texas A&M, but that could have had something to do with Kentucky too. But, we'll see because their schedule's tough.
0: That's third toughest schedule in the country. Greg, I've got you in.
3: Yeah, they don't need it. All right. Y'all have a good day.
0: Take care. So, Scott, Louisville's schedule. Wake Forest last year was 9-4. They're a decent team. NC State was 8-5 last year. What a tough loss last weekend. Florida State was 5-7. Syracuse was 3-9. Stanford was 4-8. Georgia Tech was 9-4. North Carolina was 4-8. Pittsburgh was 8-5. Then, of course, Kentucky had a down year. Not the same Kentucky team. Looking at this, the games that really make me nervous. Pittsburgh at home. Pittsburgh's not bad, you all. Georgia Tech at Georgia Tech. I'm telling you all now the games that I think Louisville, they always, at least we have Stanford at home this year, Scott. They go out to California and always lay an egg. No matter what you want to say, Stanford plays Louisville well. That's three games that do bother me, that worry me. And this Wake Forest game. Wake, everyone says, played Miami well. Oh, it was 31-7, Scott, so I want people to slow their roll on. They played them well. They scored some in the touchdown in the third and the fourth to make it look interesting, but the score was 31-7. So I'm not going to beat my chest on they played Miami well, but they did. And the final score was 31-20, Scott. Is that correct? 33-20. So I'm gonna slow my roll, but Wake Forest, they have a quarterback that we'll get into more tomorrow that can pass the ball, Scott. And he passed for over 300 yards against Miami. That alone is one of Louisville's weaknesses. The question with Louisville is when will they stop playing undisciplined ball? Unsportsmanlike conduct things just drive me crazy, Scott. Holding calls you're going to get, people. It's going to happen. Pass interference calls. Some are wrong, the officials, but the rules are such that now that you just can't. You're going to get pass interference calls. But these unsportsmanlike conducts, Scott, those have to be cleaned up. Or Louisville will lose a game they shouldn't. They put themselves in position to have an opportunity to play themselves in the college football playoffs. And after game three, University of Kentucky has done the same thing. So we've got IU in the top five, Louisville in the top, I think, 17, and Kentucky's two games out of the top 25. Great time in this area, that's all. Really great time. Great job by the coaches. Eastwards Radio, talk to y'all tomorrow. Bye-bye.
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18: Oh, word? 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
19: 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How to own it in America is the theme. They're breaking down owning from A to Z. Owning the narrative. Owning the infrastructure.

0: Yeah, the Aggies went on to score, but what that did was it ate up more clock, and it made it almost impossible for A&M to come all the way back. Sam Green had the first interception of the day, as you know, dropped back in coverage and made the pick. He had the interception, six tackles, one half tackle for a loss, and a fourth down stop for a turnover on downs. That was the first time that the Wildcats held A&M on fourth down. They did it three times. Just amazing. Kenny Minchie named a grade eight quarterback of the week. He was great throughout the entire game. And again, in that third quarter, he was perfect. 8 for 8. Finished 14 of 18 for 252 and two touchdowns. Two of the incompletions were drops. One, he purposely threw away, which was wise at the time. So Minchie really just had one bad pass, and it was just phenomenal how he and the Wildcats came alive. And of course, Kentucky, the Pop-Tarts Bowl crazy good team of the week because of that win over A&M. So the nation took note. How do you not take notice after a win like that? We'll come back and talk to Larry Vaught in just a minute. Wildcat News of the Day presented by Giuseppe. Stay with us here on the Leach Report.
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0: Welcome back to the Leach Report. Guests on the Leach Report come to you via the Bud Light Hotline. Bud Light, the official beer partner of UK Athletics, and on the Bud Light Hotline with us this morning, Larry Vaught. Good morning, Larry. Hello, Larry. Well, I'll try to pull Larry in. Larry, are you there?
9: I'm here. Keep
0: All
9: pulling.
0: Right. Gotcha. We gotcha. Okay. Larry, of course, writes a column that appears in more than 30 papers.

0: And websites. He is a radio show host. You hear him on Sunday Morning Sports Talk right here in Lexington, and writes for Topps Magazine. And Larry's been on the beat as long as I have. Larry, I can't remember, and you and I combined go back about a million years, a weekend that was so important to Kentucky athletics when it comes to, first of all, you get a soccer win on Friday, you get the football win Saturday, you get a huge volleyball win, and Larry, like me, is all about volleyball. That was kind of fun, wasn't it?
1: It was a terrific weekend. You couldn't have drawn it up, I don't think, to be any better than what it turned out. I mean, I'm still trying to decide, Dick, if I think I've ever seen Kentucky play in football play a better quarter than what that third quarter was. I haven't come up with one yet, so I don't want to say there's never been one. But considering the opponent, you're on the road, you're 15 point underdog, do what they did. I still don't think I've ever seen a better quarter of football out of Kentucky than turn around on Sunday. The volleyball match was terrific and a huge win for Craig Skinner's team.
0: Yeah, you know, when it comes to that quarter, I saw some of the stats afterwards, and I'm like you, I started trying to flip back, and we've seen so many games. And, you know, there are stretches of time, but I mean, that start to finish, they started that quarter the way they needed to, and didn't allow A&M to do anything. What do you think was the change or the turnaround, or what was the difference between what happened in the second half of the Alabama game and the A&M game? Not that Kentucky played poorly in the first half. Took a little while for the defense to circle the wagons a little bit against A&M, but what do you think changed from week to week?
1: That's a great question. I mean, they obviously played really well for a little bit over a half against Alabama. But I just thought, to me, just looking, I mean, the offensive line that was, I thought, okay against Alabama for most of the time, just looked dominant to me against Texas A&M for most of the time. And then every time they had a chance to make a play on offense or defense, other than maybe the one time when Darby dropped the ball, they made it. They didn't miss any key tackles. I mean, they had a couple of drops, but in a game you're going to have that. They didn't have any just atrocious penalties. They just executed and played, as Will Stein said, I guess the way that he expects them to play. And I think the confidence he keeps showing in this team, that does help a lot. It makes those players believe that. They just kind of had that little bit of swagger to them. And once they got a chance to step on the throat, they stepped on it this time.
0: I think this may be one of the pluses of the portal, in that they bring in players from other programs with successful cultures. And of course, this is a brand new Will Stein program. And these guys have been around success. C.J. Baxter, you know, at Texas, you know, the Barnes from Oklahoma, they know what it feels like and what it's supposed to feel like to be part of a winning culture. Or do you think that's overly simplifying it?
1: No, I think that certainly helps. And I think it helps when you got Lance Hurd blocking seven guys a play or whatever it was he was doing. It seemed like that helps too. And they came from cultures, some that have been pretty good. They also, they're pretty good football players themselves. And let's not kid ourselves. I mean, so much goes back to Kenny Minchie. When he's really good, his team's going to look really good. He was really, really good. It makes it easy now to see, okay, here's the guy that Will Stein thought he could be, because I don't know if he played a perfect game there, but it was pretty darn close if it wasn't perfect.
0: Yeah, as I mentioned earlier, you know, of his four incompletions, two were drops, one was a throwaway. So, yeah. And, you know, again, Minchie coming, it's a good point, Minchie coming from Notre Dame, you know, where they know what they're supposed to do up there. So, and I think he'll be the first to tell you that he had a clean pocket almost all day.
1: Yeah, and that makes it a whole lot easier. And then when he got what Will calls that muddy pocket, I thought he was a little bit quicker about, okay, let's just pull it down. I'll go get me 2 or 3 yards, something like that. I just won't lose 6 or something like that. But he also was so quick at finding the right receiver and then throwing the ball just out there perfect every time. And it was so nice to see DJ Miller put his name back in the lineup there and make those plays that he did. And then Darby, who I thought looked really good right from the beginning against Youngstown State. I mean, I think he's going to be one of those guys that in a couple of years we're really going to be talking about. Like, can you believe he's done all that he's already done?
0: No, the move he made, I was telling somebody the other day, the move he made on that touchdown catch and run. You remember when Raphael Little used to catch a swing pass and someone in the flat would try to stop him, and the next thing you know, he's juked them and moved on. Remember, Raphael called it going dead-legged. And that's pretty much what Darby did. You know, I mean, Bakoro said this on our broadcast, it's almost impossible to stop somebody like that in the open field. And you think about how young he is, man, this could get really interesting.
1: Yeah, I think probably the only way to stop him would be to be as slow as you and I are so that his fake wouldn't get us. If we couldn't jump out there quick enough that we made his fake and came back, we'd still be nailed to the ground where we were to start with. But, yeah, he's just special. And like I say, to come back after dropping that touchdown pass, I like the way that Will just encouraged him when he came to the sideline. There wasn't any yelling or shouting. And for Kenny to come back out there and do that, I mean, that speaks volumes for him and his coach both, and that was really, really a cool play that he had.
0: Yeah, I asked Will, or tried to ask Will, coming off the field at halftime, I said, well, you missed some opportunities, but you're still playing well. I was saying, because we haven't missed any opportunities. So, he flushed that out of his mind right away, and I don't blame him. We're talking to Larry Vaught. Larry, of course, the veteran sports writer who has covered a lot of Kentucky football, and like me, has probably never seen a quarter quite that perfect. And now the question is, Larry, how do you recreate that? You know, I don't know if you can, but you certainly strive, don't you?
1: Yeah, I'm glad the schedule is the way it is, because I think for years one of my things with Kentucky footballs, I've always thought a lot of times to handle adversity better than prosperity, and I'm kind of glad they got a week without an SEC game this week to kind of come back, get back down to earth, and enjoy the win, and get focused on what's going on. And then you got this game before you start that grind of SEC play, because now everything about this season suddenly changed with the win there at A&M. I mean, the expectation, I know the expectations I've got for this team went way up after that win. I know they've always had big expectations, but now I think they are realistic expectations.
0: Yeah, I can't argue with that, because I think what Kentucky showed, and I don't think we're being too jingoistic here. I mean, the nation saw it. They're good. You know, they're capable, and you can debate was A&M overranked or overrated or whatever. But the way Kentucky played, and Larry, this is something I kept saying, you know, you and I have seen a lot of games get away freakishly. There was nothing freakish about this game, this win. You know, they didn't, you know, block two or three kicks. There was no pick six. They just lined up and beat them. Beat them in the trenches and beat them every other which way, from the second half on especially. So I think that says as much as anything, don't you?
1: Yeah, I mean, they dominated the game physically, like what we can go all the way back to, like what the 1977 team used to do in Kentucky, except they didn't score that many points always. But they just dominated, just beat it. And like I say, that's what encourages you, because, I mean, the first half against Alabama, they were okay with them. I thought they wore down the field position. But then, so out of two games against two really good teams, I mean, they've been right there with them. And also going forward, I mean, I think, sure, they've got a lot of tough games left. But when you look at that schedule, I just don't see one you would say, well, nah, I don't think there's any way they can win that one now. I mean, I think they've got a way they could win them all.
0: Yeah. And what they've done is they've awakened the conference to Kentucky. Nobody's going to look at Kentucky now and say, well, you know, we've got this one. And, you know, maybe look at him with one eye. Nope. Both eyes open now. Larry Vaught is my guest. When we come back, we'll talk about Kentucky volleyball. The Wildcats knocking off the Louisville Cardinals in a top five matchup. That's next here on the Leach Report.
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0: Welcome back. Dick Gabriel sitting in for the voice on the Leach Report, coming to you from the Clark's Pump and Shop studio, which doubles as my garage this morning. We are talking with Larry Vaught of Vaught's Views and Sunday Morning Sports Talk. And Larry was there when the volleyball Wildcats knocked off Louisville. And that was kind of an oddball match, Larry, as you know, because the first set, it looked like Louisville might be in line for a sweep. But we've talked about this before. Momentum changes in volleyball more dramatically, in my opinion, than any other sport. And I've talked to Craig Skinner. I've talked to players about it. And I'm like, why is that? And they all say, I agree, and I don't know. But did you get that feeling in that first set?
1: Yeah, it was just so overwhelming in Louisville's favor. Kentucky just couldn't get out of its own way, and everything Louisville did seemed to be right. But then I kept reminding myself, how often have we seen a Kentucky volleyball team sometimes in a first set not look the greatest and then come right back out and get that switched around and go back to work? And that's what they did. I thought Cassie O'Brien really did a good job of setting the ball, and then Kennedy Washington and Asia Thigpen really provided them a boost when they needed it. I mean, obviously Delay and Guardy, but you just kind of expect numbers like that out of them. But Washington and Thigpen doing what they did, and then I don't know how many times I've seen Molly Tuzzo play now, and I keep being amazed at the balls she can get to and the points she can save just with her effort and execution to keep a play alive.
0: She may be, every time I watch her play and watch her do things, I say to myself, she might be pound for pound the best athlete on that campus, you know?
1: Yeah, I think eliminate might be. I think she is, and I just don't get the talk that some people want to talk about. This libero's better, or this one's better than that. I just don't see he could be better than what Molly Tezzo is.
0: Yeah, and you mentioned Asia Thigpen, 5'10", and was recruited as a defensive player, perhaps to be a libero at some point, but they needed her up front. And the way she can jump and hit, she's got such a heavy arm, as they say, such a hammer. And, you know, when Kentucky won the national title, Maddie Skinner was the secret sauce, I like to call her. They could handle, you know, somebody over here, somebody over there. But then when you rolled in Maddie Skinner, I think Asia Thigpen, and I'm not putting it all on her, but she could be, and so could Kennedy Washington. You know, she had a great match.
1: Yeah, and Asia just seems like she can play anywhere at any time. Whenever Craig needs her, she just seems to be ready to come in and make big swings and make big shots. And like I say, she can elevate so much for a player her size, and has so much fun doing it too. I mean, her attitude is just one that I really love, and it's just fun to watch her play in the way that she competes. But that whole team is that way. I mean, they just really get after it. And one thing about them, they never lose their confidence or never lose their belief that they're going to win.
0: No, and when you've got a Brooklyn Delay in your lineup, and now a Morgan Guardy, you know, who's not Eva Hudson, we know that, but she is herself. And but watching Brooklyn Delay now, if you process what you saw last year, now you can kind of see. We didn't know she was hurt, but now you recognize what was missing from last year, don't you?
1: Yeah, you sure do. I mean, you can see it on her serve very easily, yeah, what the difference is. But just the way that she held it, and I still think she probably got a chance to even get a little bit better as this year goes on. She's just special. And like I say, again, nothing seems to faze her. She just keeps swinging, making her plays, finds different ways. I think her touch on some of those little, just little push shots over the net this year has been even better than what we've seen before. And that really makes it hard on defense on how do you defend her? Because when she can do that, that just changes your whole outlook about what you're going to be scared of that you're going to get from her.
0: Yeah, I've got about 30, 45 seconds left, but just looking ahead to the SEC, I mean, everybody's coming at them. They're, you know, you've got to unseat the king, but I like their chances in the SEC, and I think it's a tough league this year.
1: It's a very tough league. I mean, you see what Tennessee and even Vanderbilt, I think, is a much better team than last year, too. They open up with tomorrow night. So, but yeah, if you're going to win the SEC, you're going to have to come through Kentucky. I don't think anybody's going to come through there this year.
0: Yeah, probably not. And it's interesting, as you well know, that the Vandy, coached by Anders Nelson, they reinstituted their program. And Anders was a terrific recruiter for Craig Skinner and was responsible for bringing in a lot of the players who helped Kentucky win SEC championships. So now Anders is doing what he's paid to do, trying to knock Kentucky off the top. Larry, thank you so much. As always, great chatting with you. And we will see you, I'm sure, at the next volleyball match, if not before.
1: All right. Thanks, Dick.
0: He is Larry Vauden. As I mentioned, he is a co-host of Sunday Morning Sports Talk. More to come here on the Leach Report.
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13: 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The tradition continues.
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0: Welcome back to the Leach Report. Dick Gabriel in for the voice. Guests on the Leach Report coming to you via the Bud Light Hotline. Bud Light, the official beer partner of UK Athletics. And on the hotline right now, as he joins Tom every week, is Mr. Mike DeCourcy, retired sports columnist for the Sporting News and a Big Ten Network studio analyst. Helps prepare the NCAA brackets for Fox Sports, and the Friday football show is cranked up. I guess, has it in, Mike, here in September?
14: We have, yes. Now that we have actual games, we have actual previews of games, and then the Steelers go out and underperform.
0: Well, we will double back to the Steelers, but when the college football scores started rolling in, and I don't know, I'm sure you were parked in front of a TV somewhere, maybe you're at a game, but what were you thinking when you saw the scores start coming out of Kentucky and Texas A&M?
14: Well, I was amazed that I liked the energy around the program from the time the new hire was made, and liked everything about where it was headed with Will Stein. And I just don't know that we expected it to arrive this quickly. The performance on Saturday was overwhelming, especially in the circumstance where it was where it transpired. Being in the position of playing a top 10 team and playing them on the road to perform at that level, just amazing. And I think Kentucky fans, the only problem is when you bring it that early. Now people start to think, hey, this could go somewhere now, and I hope they didn't write a check, so to speak, that might be a little bit heavy for the team to cash this season.
0: I think what may have surprised Kentucky fans the most is how well this team played, especially in that third quarter, coming off a disastrous second half against Alabama when nothing went right. And I I've done this for a while. You have too. I can't remember a turnaround this dramatic from any team, much less Kentucky, you know?
14: Oh, I think that's a fair, I think that's a fair assessment. As I said, especially given that the schedule was really brutal to begin. Yeah. And that's often happened. Somebody's got to play the hard team, so to speak. And it's often the teams that traditionally haven't been overwhelmingly successful that get stuck with. You look at it, and what are the odds that Alabama would ever have to play, say, Auburn and on the road at Texas A&M in consecutive weeks? Or something?
0: Yeah.
14: There always seems to be that when Alabama's playing, there always seems to be that wide opening there where they can play Mercer or the Citadel or someone like that right. In advance of their rivalry game. So that's a real challenge to have to go to those two games back-to-back. And I don't think you can be too impressed by what they were able to do in the second half against the Aggies on the road. That is not normal to be able to do that on the road in college football. And I think you have to be really excited about where he's where Will has this thing going.
0: Scheduling is so different now in all sports. But we're talking, of course, about college football. You're with the Big Ten Network. I've worked with the SEC Network for quite some time. And, yeah, it used to be that you could work your way to your conference schedule by playing your non-conference games. Not all of them cupcakes, but a lot of them were. But that's obviously what coaches in the power conferences like to use to prepare for the SEC battles. Well, now your network, my network, everybody's network wants big games every week. That's why you've got Ole Miss LSU at this stage. Right. It's great for consumers, Mike. I wonder how good is it for the actual sport, or are we overthinking this?
14: No, I do think it's good for the sport, honestly. And if you're not, we still are a ways away from where we need to be in interconference scheduling. The move by the SEC to require a P4 opponent and following suit by the ACC. Big Ten still has not done that, although 14 of the 18 are playing P4s in their non-conference. We're still not really where we need to be in intra-conference scheduling. But that leaves the networks wanting quality early season games, because otherwise the audience doesn't get excited about it. I mean, in the NFL, there it's hard to not have quality games because you've got 32 teams. And some college, it's a little easier if you didn't want to have those games early in the season. But it's not good for the sport to have every game be Pitt versus Bucknell.
0: Yeah,
14: you need good quality games to get people excited. I haven't seen the numbers yet on Ole Miss versus LSU, but I have to believe that they're enormous, especially relative to what traditionally Ole Miss and LSU would draw. But the networks knew that, and everybody in college football knew that, with the circumstances of what happened last season, that was going to be a must-watch game, and the game actually exceeded our expectations. Yeah.
0: What did you think? Did you have a chance to see Bill Cowher's comments on Lane Kiffin?
14: Actually, I did not.
0: He was very frank about why they did the right thing in keeping Kiffin away from the Ole Miss team once he announced he was leaving, but wanted a coach. He said the AD was correct. And he essentially said everything Lane Kiffin ever does is not about the team. It's about Lane Kiffin. And I thought that was pretty frank.
14: I think he read my column from last December.
0: He may have.
14: Honestly, the whole thing about him wanting to coach Ole Miss in the playoff last year was performative. If he wanted to coach Ole Miss in the playoff last year, there was a very simple path to that. And that was not to accept the job at another school, let alone another school in the same conference. Sometimes you have to make difficult decisions. This is not the right moment for me to change jobs. If I am what people think I am and what I think I am, there'll be other opportunities, maybe even better than LSU. This is not the time to leave. That's what a real competitor does. Mm. And that's why I couldn't have less respect for Lane Kiffin as a coach. Forget all the stuff, juvenile antics away from the field. This is about commitment to team. They sell commitment to every single athlete that's on the field and what's required of the athlete so that the team can succeed. And you have to look out for the guy next to you and handle the person in front of you. And instead, Lane Kiffin says, oh, you mean I can make more money and I can have a slightly easier job? Oh, where do I sign even though my team is in the playoffs?
0: Yeah, and some folks have said, well, he's matured since then. I don't know. I mean, I'm 100 miles away, but it just seems like, once Lane, always Lane. You know what I mean?
14: Well, that very act tells you that he hasn't.
0: Right.
14: That he is only valuing himself and his career path. And if you're an LSU football player and he tells you to do something you don't want to do, I mean, you have every reason to think, that guy wouldn't do this. He doesn't want to make any sacrifices. So why should I? Yeah. And I mean, all football players at some point in their careers are asked to do things they don't want to do.
0: That's right.
14: The wide receiver wants to be in a pattern and not block, or the running back wants the ball more. And why am I being taken out now so that that guy can get in and get a few carries? Everybody wants a little bit of opportunity for themselves, especially if they're really talented. And when you are telling that player, no, this is what's best for the team, how do you take Lane Kiffin seriously? I really struggle to understand how any player could make sacrifices for the benefit of the team when he clearly has no interest in doing that himself.
0: He is Mike DeCourcy of the Big Ten Network and more. We will come back and talk more with Mike, including comments on his beloved Steelers. That's next here on the Leaf Report.
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0: Welcome back. Dick Gabriel in for The Voice, chatting with Mike DeCourcy on the Leach Report, presented by Bobcat Enterprises. Mike, we always run out of time before we can talk NFL when I'm hosting. My internal clock is not great. I have a real clock right in front of me. But I am so curious, having rooted for the Packers all my life, and took full advantage of the Aaron Rodgers glory years, and now you've got him in decline in Pittsburgh. And again, my Packers are having problems of their own. We barely beat the Jets, for crying out loud. But, man, that had to be painful to sit through 20-3, the loss to the Patriots. What's going on?
14: The offensive line can't block or isn't blocking, one of those two. I think we'll establish whether there's a can't, the can't is a permanent feature or not. But Rodgers got a lot of criticism from the fan base after Sunday, but was essentially blameless for what happened. When you're a quarterback and you have no time, you're not going to be successful. Prime Ben Roethlisberger, you go back to, I think it's 2008. They played the Eagles in week two or week three that season, and he was sacked 9 times.
2: Yeah.
14: And they got destroyed, and then they went on to win the Super Bowl. Now, I'm not making any comparisons between that team and this one. That's not going to happen with these Steelers. But the quarterback can't be successful when he has no time to operate, and that was the case for Rodgers on Sunday. And I'm sure that the Bengals fans listening, and I'm sure there are quite a few, are hoping that their newly revamped defensive front will exert the same level of pressure.
0: Oh, yeah. And they have every right to expect that. Bengals look pretty good and turn the tables on the Texans, who have a great defense, but the Bengals put up 20 points and only gave up 6. So, yeah, Bengals fans probably rubbing their hands in glee waiting on the Steelers. But Rodgers, 23 for 39 for just 187 and a pick. Meanwhile, Drake May just needed 14 completions to ring up 208 yards. So is there any hope for your guys?
14: I think the line has to get better, whether that involves personnel changes or just more time together. I think the coach, and I said this in the preseason on my various radio appearances and television appearances here in Pittsburgh, as well as in advance of the opening game. The Steelers went through at the exhibition season treating the offensive line like it was a game of Scrabble. Like, let's move this guy here, that guy there. There was never any commitment to developing a unit, even though they had a good idea of who they wanted the starters to be. And so you can't expect them to have any cohesion when they spent so little time together. It was very poorly executed by the coaching staff.
0: Yeah.
14: If Tomlin had done this, we'd already be hearing the chants at Acrisure Stadium. But this is a new coach, and he's a Pittsburgh guy, so he might get a little bit more time.
0: Talking to Mike DeCourcy, a few minutes left with Mike, and I know he always talks a lot of Kentucky basketball with Tom, but there's plenty of time for that leading in. But I wanted to ask you a question about living in Pittsburgh. You lived in Cincinnati as well, and you've covered all kinds of sports, but when it comes to being a fan, and you get to be a fan of the Steelers as I get to be a fan of the Packers, I lived in Dallas for 2 years. I think I may have told you this before. And it was fascinating to me to live in an NFL city. And, of course, this was back in the 80s when both newspapers were going well and there was all kinds of TV station news operations. They had not, blended like they are now. So there was tons of coverage, especially in a market like Dallas, and I'm sure Pittsburgh the same way. Living in an NFL city, to me, is really fascinating, watching the media coverage, because there's that one game a week and the buildup, and then as they sift through it, and it was fascinating to me, Mike, after a Cowboys loss, and they can't lose enough for me, the media would turn it over until Thursday, then start looking ahead to the next game. If they won, they talk about it until Tuesday, then start looking in. But the losses, oh, my gosh, the postmortems were unbelievable. The emotional investment communities have in their NFL teams, to me, is fascinating.
14: It's interesting because I've only lived in an NBA city for 10 years. That was my 10 years in Indianapolis. But I've been in an NFL city basically all but 4 years of my life, and that was the 4 years I spent in Memphis because I went from here to Cincinnati, to Indianapolis, all had NFL teams. But all of them are different in the way they embrace and appreciate their teams. Here in Pittsburgh, it is absolutely baked into the culture. And the way I describe this best is that when I would go to an NFL game in Indianapolis, especially in the mid-teens, when I went to several, covered a lot of them, you'd be outside Lucas Oil Stadium and you would see number 12 for Andrew Luck and number 18 for Peyton Manning and almost no other jerseys because they love their team and they are the kindest visiting fans, because I went to quite a few Steelers games there while we lived there, and they were always kind. They are the kindest fans, but it's just not in the blood. I mean, like hoops is in Indiana.
0: Yeah.
14: And like football is here. And in Cincinnati, I think that I think they're so desperate for the Bengals to be successful, and yes, I think that is amped up with the struggles of the baseball team. In the nature of the competition now is so stacked for New York and L.A. that it's hard for an organization like the Reds to really make real progress. Yeah. And they're not doing a great job of it, even within their sphere. They're not doing the best work in their front office regardless. So like you were in Dallas, and so you saw, I mean, that Dallas is the Cowboys, and yes. I think it's the same way here. And if you lived in Green Bay or up that way, I think you'd see the same thing. There are certain teams around the NFL that have it it's just absolutely rooted in the culture. And I'm blessed that Pittsburgh is one of them and the one I grew up in.
0: Yeah, I really like Pittsburgh a lot. And I was looking at a job there some years ago. I thought, you know, I could enjoy this. But, yeah, Dallas, I moved there 20 years after Kennedy, 20 years after JFK, and they only then had just started talking about it because they were trying to put it behind them. And I remember reading about how a Chamber of Commerce survey, national survey, when they said, what do you think of when you hear the word Dallas? And people said, more often than not, the Cowboys. And they yes. rejoiced. Because for obviously many years, all they'd say was JFK. So the Dallas yeah. Cowboys kind of pulled them out of that. And that I think that speaks so much about what a team like that can do for a community. Mike, thank you so much. Always a pleasure chatting with you. And the next time I sit in for Tom, I know we'll be talking basketball. And it's right on top of us, isn't it?
14: Oh, it is. I saw a lot of tweets yesterday from various programs. First day of practice today. It used to be October 15th and all that. Now it's kind of an odd date. But then again, it coincided with the 21st night of September. So you could be singing all night long while you practiced.
0: That sounds good to me. Mike, thank you so much. Have a great day.
14: Thanks, Dick.
0: And we'll come back and wrap up this edition of the Leach Report.
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21: 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Chris England played football and lacrosse at DeSales despite dealing with cystic fibrosis. His football coach says he's never worked with a more courageous athlete. Chris was his team's strongest player, and his teammates voted him as a captain. Check out all the stories from the latest edition of the All-Resilient Team at TomLeachKY.com or on our Facebook page. 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
0: Thanks again to my guests, Mike DeCourcy and Larry Vaught. 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And on this date in 1999, Keith Bogans commits to play for the Wildcats. And Tubby Smith, people don't remember, when Tubby Smith was in the living room, he was a tremendous recruiter. And he lands Keith Bogans, who thought he would be a one-and-done or a two-and-done because Joseph Forte was his high school buddy, and that's what Forte was doing. And we all know that Keith had a very difficult junior season, and UK fans literally turned on him. But he hung in. He was tough. And he turned in one of the greatest senior seasons ever. I think Keith Bogans is the most underappreciated player in the modern history of UK basketball. One man's opinion, but go back and look at his numbers, and you'll see what I mean. And he never shied from the media. I can only remember once or twice that he stayed in the trainer's room so he wouldn't have to talk to us because he was literally crying on Bill Kiley's shoulder. But Keith toughed it out. And, oh, man, if he didn't turn that ankle against Marquette, come on. Happy birthday to Milan Momcilovic and Dakari Johnson. Stay tuned for Billy and the Dude next. So long, everybody.
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0: KSR pre-show. 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I'm in the Louisville studio, being joined by my co-host, Billy Rutledge, over in Lexington, who I am now going to have to fact check every time he tells me something on this show, because I don't think I can believe him anymore after KSR. I got duped by Billy and Heavy.com on the story that Ole Miss handed out 45,000 golf balls to fans. I thought it sounded legitimate. And Billy, you tell me something, I trust you. Like, I have built up this trust with you over the years of doing this show every morning. And, you know, when I hear you say something, I take it to the bank. I'm like, I feel comfortable saying that to everybody else on other shows because Billy R. Sports told me it was true. And then yesterday, Billy, turns out that story was false. It was not true at all.
1: Well, hold on now. Here's the thing. Let me defend myself a little bit. One, I appreciate you not immediately throwing me under the bus.
0: Yeah.
1: I felt like that was going to be your go-to move. But you said, no, I see it right here on theheavy.com, which I appreciate you, one, trusting me to believe that the story was real at first, so much so that you would go and confirm it with another website who I guess got it wrong as well.
0: Yeah.
1: But I went back and listened to the tape because that was a big thing yesterday on KSR.
0: Mm-hmm.
1: And I'm not going to say I 100% knew that it was false and I came in with the it's egregious, like I said on KSR. But I did question it, Shannon. It was like, did I see that? Is that right? Is that a thing?
0: Yeah.
1: So maybe somewhere in the middle. I think the big takeaway from this is heavy.com. I've gone to heavy.com, Shannon. They've posted 70 stories in the last hour.
0: None of them are true. I will never believe anything from that website again. And by the way, from a publicity standpoint, has there ever been a better 24 hours for heavy.com in the history of
1: website?
0: Because we have mentioned that stupid website, that lying website. Don't trust it. It's false. Like, I don't care what it says on there. I will never go to that website again.
1: Well, here's a headline for you.
0: It made me look like an idiot. Well, go ahead. Let's see if I believe this one.
1: All right. You might believe this one. No. Lakers urged to keep Bronny James at all costs and cut 6'6 three-point stud instead.
0: Lies. Like, I wouldn't even believe that. Give me another one. I think this is a good bit. Let's go through all those headlines and see if any of them even sound believable. That one doesn't sound believable.
1: So, like, that was probably the best headline when it comes to is this real or not.
0: Yeah.
1: They do this aggregate thing where they want you to click like newspapers do, right? Mm-hmm. Like, they don't tell you the full story. They just give you just enough to tease you that you would want to click on it. Mm-hmm. So, like, here's another one. Kenny Wallace sends a chilling Dale Earnhardt message to NASCAR drivers after Carson Hocarve fight. Which one? I didn't know there was a fight in NASCAR. Did you, Shannon?
0: No, I don't really follow it. But I could believe that because I don't watch NASCAR and there's fights in NASCAR all the time. I could believe that.
1: Okay.
0: But well, see, I go to Google and I say, is heavy.com a legitimate website? And it says right here, yes, it is a legitimate digital media and news website. So AI got duped too. So don't tell me I got duped. I was just I got lied to. I didn't get duped. I got lied to, and I don't feel like I can trust anybody. I'm like Stone Cold Steve Austin, DTA. Don't trust anybody because

0: my case, fall for stories. But pictures and video is getting so good to where it's almost seamless in certain circumstances where it's hard to tell if it's legit. And I hate to be like, you know, the old guy that's falling for it. But I mean, and I don't get stuff off Facebook. That's one thing I have not. I've never fallen for a Facebook fake headline. That wasn't Facebook. That was Billy R. Sports fake headline.
1: Well, hold on. So, don't attribute that to me.
0: You know, I was asking
1: the question yesterday. Uh-huh. We were all just curious humans trying to get to the bottom of this.
0: Yeah.
1: But I did bring up the story. You're the one with the nickname Shannon the Dupe, which may live on after this week.
0: I'll take it. Shannon the Lied To is what I am. But I mean, have you been duped by like a story or something? I mean, I think you kind of believe the story you told me with the golf balls.
1: So like, here's the thing. You ask AI to make a video 2-3 years ago, and you got this mess of like, did you see the Will Smith video where he's like eating like some fruit or something like that? It's like clearly AI. It was easily identifiable. Now you have these videos that are much closer, unlike the Facebook boomers that get fooled by stuff that is almost too easy to be seen. Like, you know, obviously that's fake.
0: Yeah.
1: But like, there's also sites that are just trying to dupe people, right? The NBA Central, right? Or the, you know, these sites that have a profile picture that looks the exact same as Adam Schefter's and then tweets NFL news.
0: Oh, yeah.
1: Which is slightly wrong.
0: I've had to block those. Yeah, they have the exact same profile. They have the check mark, but they have like a little underscore in their handle. And if you don't catch that, you might act, and they've got followers. You may actually think, man, this is legit. It's not like I fell for something from The Onion, which is obviously satire and advertises itself as satire. So I think it's getting to the point to where at first, like the old person that falls for the obviously fake story is one thing, but now it's going up to another level to where you got to like be really, you got to like check it 2-3 different sources, because sometimes, you know, there's legit stories that are reported, but not on every news source. So, you know, you got to be careful.
1: And those people are like the Joker. They just want to see the world burn. They just want to see the chaos of when a media member or somebody retweets their tweet thinking it's real.
0: Mm-hmm.
1: So, you know, and then there's other people that will impersonate other people, you know, and they'll just have a whole account. Like, I remember, like, Sister Jean just started tweeting out of nowhere one day.
0: That's right.
1: Then she made the Today Show. And,
0: that's a great point. All right, I duped Hoda Kotb and Savannah Guthrie on the Today Show and everybody else. So you know what? You want to make fun of me being duped? I duped everybody first. I was the first duper out there because the whole world fell for Sister Jean and believed that was true. So
1: you are truly Shannon the Dupe, the Dupey and the Duper, depending on the day. But Dr. Dave and now Heavy.com is adding it to the list of websites that I'll use for show prep. And you're just going to have to figure out if they're real or not, Shannon.
0: Well, here's a headline that I didn't know if it was real or not, but it came from KentuckySportsRadio.com.
1: Okay.
0: And I'm going to trust that. If I can't trust KentuckySportsRadio.com, then I'm just going to stop reading the internet entirely.
1: Well, there was a lot of misinformation on that website after Media Madness and like some shooting percentages. So I'd take this with a grain of salt.
0: All right. Well, Kentucky football, Billy, was the Pop-Tarts Crazy Good Team of the Week. Did you know that there was a Pop-Tarts Crazy Good Team of the Week?
1: But let's ring the bell for Team of the Week. This is what they aspire to be when the season starts.
0: The team got assorted deliveries of Pop-Tarts, it says, for the team. When's the last time you had a Pop-Tart?
1: A couple months ago. I'll reach for the brown sugar one every now and then.
0: That one was good. But I don't know. It sounds like
1: it's been a while for you.
0: As an adult, though, I mean, are we really eating Pop-Tarts? I probably haven't had a Pop-Tart in 15 years.
1: Wow, but I'm telling you. You've got to change that. Pop-Tarts deserve better than that.
0: I don't know if you're with me on this, Billy, but I can't eat a cold Pop-Tart. It's got to be toasted. You got to warm it up. If you're going to do a Pop-Tart the right way, not a cold Pop-Tart eater.
1: No. Yeah, I only eat it cold, really.
0: I only eat it cold.
1: Yeah, I don't ever have time to put it in the toaster or the oven. It's usually like a grab-and-go snack, or I get it at an event or something like that. And yeah, so I'm eating Pop-Tarts cold. Am I crazy for doing that?
0: No, you're not crazy. But I've had them before, but I'm just saying they're way better toasted. Toast the Pop-Tart. You get that gooey stuff in the middle warmed up. It's like eating a cold apple pie. Like, you can eat a cold apple pie, but it's a lot better when it's warmed up a little bit.
1: It's

0: hard to go back to Pop-Tarts after you have like a toaster strudel and you have that like icing on top too. But I haven't been much of a breakfast person lately. Shannon, you got me on coffee. I don't eat a ton in the morning. So Pop-Tarts kind of go to the side for me.
1: Yep. Kentucky is now at a 53% chance of making a bowl game, according to the College Football Power Index. Are you changing your prediction after the win over Texas A&M, Billy, or are you still right where you had them at the beginning of the season? We're only three games in.
0: I didn't get my picks on the graphic, but I did make those predictions at the Cornbread Hemp Show before the season started, in which I predicted a 6-6 season with a loss to Louisville in the final games.
1: Yeah.
0: I know people weren't really thrilled with that final pick, but here's the thing, Shannon. They've got to win some games they're not expected to get to that 6-win mark before the final game of the year. So there's some sense that I believed in this team before the third quarter at Texas A&M last week. I'm just really surprised how they came out and how that third quarter was so different against Alabama, right? Like, for them to respond like that, not get down on themselves, continuing to look Coach Stein in the eye at practice and take the coaching. And it's impressive to respond from adversity like that and put up an effort. But yeah, man, like, you know, we had that show yesterday. I think a lot of people, just like us, are optimistic about the rest of the season after Saturday.
1: I'm staying at 6-6. I think that still gives you an opportunity to slip up somewhere along the way. When you're playing in the SEC, there's always that chance that you're going to have a disappointment. You know, so maybe you'll lose a game that you feel like you could win, or maybe that you projected them to win. But if you continue to take care of business and you got this win in your back pocket already, all of a sudden, I don't think that 7-5 is a crazy prediction. I mean, if Kentucky can win the games that we believe that they can win, I think 7 wins is definitely on the board. But
0: you have to reevaluate the schedule after the first couple weeks, right? I mean, South Carolina fans are chanting "Fire Beamer" after losing home games. Oklahoma looked really bad against Michigan in week 2. I mean, they're not the world beater that many people thought they might be. I mean, Vandy, it takes NC State to have the collapse of the decade for them to win that game. So I think that, you know, it probably, the schedule looks a little bit more favorable than it did before the season started when you were looking at this and proponents were saying that you were the fourth hardest schedule in the country.
1: Yeah.
0: So
1: Kentucky scores 31 points at Texas A&M because of that. Kentucky is now offering $31 tickets for South Alabama coming up on Saturday. Oh,
0: okay. So, good idea. Yeah, I like that.
1: Yeah, we couldn't beat regular Alabama, so now we're going to just take down South Alabama. South Alabama, I was looking at them. I haven't seen a whole lot of game film on them yet, Billy, but they're 2-1. They beat Ohio. They hung close with Tulane. And just, you know, on the surface, you see that and you go, well, maybe this isn't going to be an absolute blowout coming up this weekend. I mean, obviously, Kentucky should take care of business and win the game, but I don't know if you hang tight with Tulane. Maybe they're a decent team.
0: Well, I mean, I'm not sure. I'm not going to say I've watched some South Alabama games. I saw Adam Luckett say that they might be having to play their backup quarterback. I also saw the head coach's name is Major Applewhite.
1: That can't be a real name.
0: That is a great college football name, isn't it? Like when we do the all-name team at the beginning of the year, I feel like Major Applewhite. When people name their kids something like that, they know what they're doing, right? Like they're not, it's not like a surprise to them that their kid gets made fun of in school, is it? Because that's like a Civil War general.
1: Applewhite is already built in.
0: Yeah, but Major. Come
1: so
0: on.
1: So then when you've already got a name like Applewhite, maybe you should just go with like Tom or Bill. You know, when you call him Major, yeah, you're right. He kind of does sound like he's a war veteran or something. Maybe that's what they wanted.
0: Yeah, well, maybe Major was a more popular name back in the day. We've seen some names kind of go to the side, and that always happens, right, with the generations. But Major is probably not one that you hear a lot anymore. But when you add it with Major Applewhite, you've got one of the best college football names, I'm sure. So, but this game will be more about Kentucky than it will be South Alabama, don't you think? It's about not overlooking your opponent.
1: Yep.
0: It's about staying focused and getting another win before a big game versus South Carolina.
1: Is the overly used phrase in college football rat poison?
0: Oh, I thought you were going to say trap game.
1: Well, trap game, yeah, same thing, same concept.
0: Rat poison, yeah, Lane's big on rat poison.
1: Yeah, so, you know, it's just...
0: Don't read the media, don't read the headlines.
1: Yep.
0: Which is hard to do when you live your life on a cell phone and then you see Ole Miss is handing out golf balls.
1: You never know, man.
0: Wow. Man, that's some rat poison right there, too.
1: You got to double check and triple check your sources these days. Everybody's got fake news out there. 859-280-2287. 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
1: It is the KSR Pre-Show. Shannon the Dude, Billy Rutledge. Billy, this is day two of the rust period for me before we go right back out. Bourbon to Beyond Fest starts on Thursday. It sounds like to me the entire KSR crew is going to be out there on Sunday for Hootie and the Blowfish. Are you going to be joining us, or are you just going to just not go because the Prodigy's not playing?
0: Yeah, I don't know if Hootie does it for me. I'll maybe let you guys have
1: Come on. Really? No Hootie? What about Dave Matthews Band?
0: I think Counting Crows is that day, too, isn't
1: it? They are, yeah. That is the pick. Like, if you're telling me you get one day to go to Bourbon and Beyond, listen to this. Dave Matthews Band, Hootie and the Blowfish, Counting Crows, Better Than Ezra, Our Lady Peace, Vertical Horizon, Tonic, The Verve Pipe. No, The Verve Pipe. The
0: freshman song. No.
1: Oh,
0: no,
1: yes, you do. We were merely freshmen. You know that song. I'll play it for you next break.
0: No, I don't.
1: Paula Cole, Where Have All the Cowboys Gone? You don't. Joan Osborne.
0: Is the Prodigy playing on Sunday?
1: No, they're not. Joan Osborne.
0: Well, what do I care?
1: What If God Was One of Us? Do you know that one?
0: Okay, yes, I do.
1: How about Lisa Loeb, Smelly Cat?
0: Yeah, I know that one.
1: There
0: too.
1: You go. That's just Sunday. Like, that is the day. So if you're going out there.
0: Those are some deep cuts right there.
1: All right. Well, I'll be out there in our boombox tower broadcasting live. Please don't pee on our stage. It really ties the festival together.
0: couple comments, or don't puke on it either. Yeah, I mean, that'd be awful too. A lot of people reminding us Major Applewhite is a former Texas quarterback playing at Texas around the same time as Chris Sims, and he was actually pretty good, apparently, to the people chiming in. And then also one person said, rest in peace, 49ers legend Joe Montana.
1: No, I'm not believing it.
0: And I had to look.
1: No. People are just
0: trying. Joe Montana is not dead. He's
1: alive
0: fine.
1: And well. See, now you got people just trying to send us stuff to see what will the pre-show fall for.
0: Well, I'm worried about this because there's a lot of people, Ryan Lemon, who get their news from the KSR pre-show. Mm-hmm. Who are you going to trust if you can't trust the KSR pre-show giving you presidential election results? See, I don't want to ruin our reputation.
1: Saying, yeah, exactly. So stop feeding me false information. I'm not going to fall for it. 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Billy, my Braves go for the National League East Championship. You know who they're playing?
0: Who?
1: Cincinnati Reds. 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That may
0: poor
1: not
0: Reds.
1: Be correct.
0: Yeah, bottom of the Central. Well, but the Braves, I mean, they're looking good right now. They got the second best record or third best record in the NL.
1: Well, the Brewers are just killing people.
0: Yeah, like, they're almost at 100 wins already.
1: Brewers have never won a World Series. And if the Braves don't win, I guess I'll pull for the Brewers just because it's somebody different. It's not the Yankees or the Dodgers, you know. But if the Braves, so here's what happens. If the Braves either win or the Phillies lose, the Braves win the NL East. So I got to ask you, Billy, fair or foul, celebrating with champagne. Let's say the Braves lose tonight to the Reds, but then so do the Phillies, whoever they're playing. Fair or foul to celebrate with champagne after a loss, even though technically you won your division?
0: I'm going to go fair. Okay. Not only is any time a good time for a little champagne, Shannon, as I've taught many listeners over the years.
1: Yes.
0: You set out to win your division before the season starts. It's your goal. It's your ultimate goal besides winning the World Series, right?
1: Right.
0: I mean, and so that is an accomplishment worth celebrating. And I know it's a little strange. You lose the game. Somebody else losing ends up you winning the division.
1: Yep.
0: I think you still busted out. You have a good time. There's a larger conversation to be had about celebrating, like in general, but Shannon, I'm all for it in the current sports climate of celebrating when you win the division. Even though it's after a loss, would you disagree?
1: I agree with you on this one, and here's why. You play 162 games.
0: Yeah.
1: You're going to win a lot of games if you're good, but you're also, even if you're good, you're going to lose a lot of games. Like the Braves have won 90-some games, but they've also lost 60-some games.
0: Yeah.
1: So I think in baseball, when you're playing nearly 200 games, you can do this. I guess you can do it in any sport technically, right? But it feels a little different if it's like an NFL game. You're only playing, 16, 17 games. It's a little bit different than when you're playing almost 200 games. So,
0: but still, I mean, when you clinch the playoffs or the division in the NFL, that's also something worth celebrating.
1: Sure.
0: Like, yeah, I think I'm fine with it. Now, it's like, you know, you don't want to celebrate too hard, right? Like, you don't want to, like, go out and
1: celebrate
0: like you won
1: the
0: World Series.
1: Exactly.
0: Right? Like, you still got some games left. You still got some series left. You got to, you know, maybe sip with your pinkies up, not just throw the goggles on and spray everybody with the champagne.
1: Here's somebody that's going to be happy like I am when the Braves win
0: Who?
1: The East. Andy's on the line. What's up, Andy?
0: Hey, Andy.
10: Hey, what's up, guys? Shannon, we clinched Sunday.
1: We already clinched the title?
10: We already clinched Sunday. I listened to Darren all day, do the interviews in the clubhouse, and baseball and champagne and everything.
1: Are you sure? I don't believe you, Andy.
10: I swear to God.
1: We're up six, though, right? We're up six games with six games to go. I thought that we clinched a spot in the
10: We got the tiebreaker. The tiebreaker, the head-to-head.
0: Oh, is this fake news, Andy?
1: I don't know, Andy. I don't know if I believe you.
0: Is Andy fake news, or did Shannon get fooled again?
10: No.
1: I haven't looked. I think they're up six games. You got six games to go.
10: That's right, but you go by the if it ends, like say we won.
1: Well, did we win on Sunday, Andy? Did we win on Sunday?
10: Yes.
1: Okay, there you go.
10: Yes.
1: Well, then forget the hypothetical.
0: Braves capture division title.
1: I'm sure there's other teams out there that have already done that, though. That have been in that situation.
10: Yeah, we celebrated in Houston Sunday afternoon.
1: Well, we're going to celebrate again tonight when we beat the Reds.
10: Oh, we're going to celebrate. Let me ask you, who would you rather play in what order? Phillies, Cubs, or Padres in the wild card?
1: You know what? I think Cubs first, then the Phillies, then the Brewers.
10: No. Phillies, Cubs, Padres.
1: That's who you want?
0: Phillies, Cubs, or Padres, you were saying.
1: Oh, okay.
10: No. I said that's your three choices, who you play in the wild card, Phillies, Cubs, or Padres. I don't want the Cubs because they're scoring a lot of runs.
1: Yeah.
10: That's not our style.
1: I think the Phillies. I think give me the Phillies. Before, I wouldn't say that.
10: See, I feel the same way. That's what I told my uncle. Because that's their main guy, Sanchez, he's 0-5 against us.
1: Yeah, well,
10: and they had their number three starter just go down to injury last week. So, yeah, that's what I'm looking at.
1: All right, Andy, I appreciate it. Thanks for the call.
0: I don't know what to believe in anymore.
1: I don't either. Was that on heavy.com? I don't think that's right. I don't believe it. We'll be right back. KSR Pre-Show.
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1: Welcome back, KSR pre-show. Some people claim that the Atlanta Braves have already won the NL East. I don't believe them.
0: Congrats,
1: I mean, Yahoo Sports may claim that the Braves have already won the NL East. I don't believe them. I got to see some proof.
0: What do you believe in anymore?
1: I don't believe
0: Shannon.
1: In anything. I'm a nihilist. I don't believe in anything anymore. I'm giving up on reading the internet. Telling you. You can't believe anymore.
0: It's tougher than ever. Yes, I will give you that. But we got to go to media literacy class or something like that, I think.
1: AC/DC right here. This is the one band that Louder Than Life hasn't brought in yet that they've got to bring in. Like, if they're ever going to try to top what they've done in the past, like, this is the only band that's left, right? Is there another band bigger than AC/DC?
0: I feel like they've all been through here. So to tell me AC/DC hasn't, I'm a little surprised, honestly.
1: Did you see the crazy story? I mean, it's been like all over the news, especially this morning, that happened at Louder Than Life.
0: Heavy.com?
1: No, it was not. This is an actual serious story.
0: Okay, all right. Tell me.
1: Friday at Louder Than Life, there was, I don't know if you know, there's so many stages out there, but it wasn't one of the main stages. It was a stage that was kind of off to the side. And there was a band playing out there that's a local band called Knock Loose. I don't know if you've ever heard of them before, but regardless, the setup over there is kind of off to the side, and there's trees over there. And there was some guy that, for whatever reason, decided he was going to climb a tree over by the stage. And it was that day that was raining and everything, right? So it was already wet. Guy falls out of a tree, falls onto a woman that's sitting on the ground, lands on top of her, sends her to the hospital. She's now paralyzed below the waist.
0: Oh, my God.
1: Permanently. That was the report on the news this morning. So,
0: that
1: I mean,
0: terrible.
1: You just want to talk about the fragility of life. And, man, life comes at you fast. You're just, one minute, you're sitting there enjoying a festival, watching some, you know, your favorite band play. Next thing you know, you're paralyzed permanently from the waist down. And she was like, you know what? I forgive you.
0: Wow.
1: And really? Yeah, she's like, you know, it was dumb what you did, but I forgive you. And I don't know if I could forgive somebody like that, Billy. I mean,
0: that's a lot of grace, especially right after the event happened, right? You know, you don't think about others when you make a decision like that. You think you're just getting a better view, and then something tragic ends up happening like this. That is a terrible thing.
1: Yeah, they're from Tennessee. They, I guess, go around to different music festivals, and you're just hanging out there, and all of a sudden somebody falls on top of you, and I mean, the chances of, you know, you getting your, it was her spinal cord that was severed, which is even, just give you like an idea of, like, you know, you already hear that you're paralyzed from below the waist, but her spinal cord was severed. Just absolutely crazy. So thoughts and prayers with that family. And I know they're, you know, dealing with a lot. They're still here in Louisville. Still in the hospital after that. So
0: hopefully she has a speedy recovery, and maybe Louder Than Life welcomes her back in a future show, right? Get her on stage and you know, try to do anything that they can for her. Shannon, I got a story for you. Shifting gears a little bit. Did you ever go to Toys R Us as a kid?
1: Of course. Every kid went to Toys R Us.
0: Well, they are expanding. They're opening 120 stores due to a surge in toy sales among adult shoppers.
1: What? It's adults shopping for their kids, right?
0: Well, you know, a lot of adults today are buying Legos or Pokemon cards. You know, video games are still bought.
1: So Toys R Us, I know, was going away. Were they permanently gone?
0: No, I don't think so. Okay. I don't think they had been completely killed off.
1: They had just condensed, and now you're telling me they're expanding back because of adults that are playing with kids' toys.
0: Yes. Yeah. Yeah. So it was a magical place when I was a kid. You go to Toys R Us.
1: Oh, I loved it.
0: I mean, it was like stepping in Willy Wonka's chocolate factory. Mm-hmm. And then there's that big old giraffe, too, that they had as a logo.
1: Yep.
0: It wasn't like Jeffrey. Bucky's that had a mascot.
1: But Jeffrey the giraffe.
0: You still felt the love from the giraffe when you walked in. I don't know why. So, you know, maybe I'll have to go back in and see what they got, Shannon. Maybe they've updated their stuff. But you see a lot of stores downsizing, like you said, people buying a lot of stuff online. But not here. Toys R Us opening 120 stores throughout the country.
1: Good. I love it. Like, that would be a good nostalgia store to go into.
0: For sure. Yeah.
1: I remember as a kid, you go in and I would go directly to the Nintendo wall. There's a wall of Nintendo games. Every Nintendo game you could imagine was there.
0: That's funny you bring that up, because I did the same thing, whether it was at Toys R Us or Target, and you'd play the, it was for like a PlayStation for me when I did it, and then you'd hurt your neck because you'd have to crane your neck up so high to see the TV, and then you'd actually feel it after you got done playing.
1: 859-280-2287, let's go to Scott. Hey, Scott.
0: Morning, Scott.
2: Hey, good morning, guys. Hey, shouldn't we call Curb Street and want an apology for him picking A&M to beat us?
1: Yeah, right. Exactly. Exactly. Alabama fans were calling for Herb Street to apologize for picking Kentucky.
2: So I was just wondering if we ought to call him up or request the same thing.
1: Yeah, I'm with you, man. I know Billy loves Kirk Herb Street, especially Peter the dog. So maybe we can
0: get
1: Billy to do it.
0: He's definitely got things to apologize for. Yeah. It may not be his picks.
1: Yeah.
2: All right, guys. You have a good day.
1: Appreciate it, Scott.
0: Yeah, well, if we had people apologizing for their picks, it'd be a lot of apologizing.
1: We got to make that happen. We got to make Billy meets Peter the dog a thing. I mean, you go to these ESPN things with Matt. I feel like, you know, there's a chance you could cross paths with Peter the dog.
0: Well, I did more than that. He about ran me over in his little Cadillac Escalade that he was riding around in at the Super Bowl.
1: Mm-hmm.
0: This is an electric vehicle that he is riding around in on Super Bowl Radio Row. Ran right over. Like wires on the floor and like equipment. Like this, he doesn't care. The dog doesn't care.
1: Well, no. Why would he?
0: Let me ask, do you think the dog likes all that's going on, or do you think a dog would rather have a laid back life?
1: Well, I don't think Peter's out there running sprints. What do you mean laid back life? I mean,
0: there's a lot of loud noises. He's got to get on private airplanes. He's got to go to college game
1: Poor
0: day.
1: Dog.
0: Do you think that's the ideal life for a dog?
1: Yes. I'm going to tell you what. If reincarnation's a thing and I come back as a dog, I want to be Peter the dog.
0: You don't want to be Peter.
1: Yeah.
0: Yes, you want your dad and mom go to work and you can go sleep for 6 hours. Like, you get a little exercise. You don't want to be going from plane to plane. He doesn't know what's going on. At college game day,
1: well, you bite your tongue. You don't think he knows with football?
0: No, he doesn't know. He doesn't know the different formations and the.
1: Well, neither do we.
0: So what's the difference? Kentucky winning at A&M.
1: What's the difference? Neither does anybody on KSR. So I don't know.
0: Well, I guess that's true.
1: Yeah. All right, let's go to Gina. What's up, Gina?
21: Good morning, guys. So I still just cannot get enough of, like, the Will Stein hype. And I listened to Tom Leach's post-game interview or post-game show on the UK Sports Radio Network, and he interviewed CJ Baxter. And let me tell you, that little guy is just so precious. And I am so thankful that he is a Wildcat.
1: Yeah.
21: He's precious, precious little guy. I'm sure he would love for me to be calling him a precious little guy. But he really is. And, you know, I loved getting to hear him praise UK and the O-line and his coaches. And he talked about how on the plane ride home, he was going to be watching film to, you know, see what he could do better the next game. And, I mean, just we should be so proud to have him on our team. And it just makes me want to cheer for the UK Wildcats even louder and even harder.
1: All right, Gina. I appreciate it.
0: Thank you, Gina. Do you
1: go to a lot of the games? Do you have season tickets, Gina?
21: I wish I had season tickets. We went to the Alabama game. Yeah. We're going to go tailgate for LSU. We've got tickets to the UofL game. So, you know, we definitely get there a handful of times a year. But they're just so much excitement this year, and I love it.
1: Thanks for the call. Thanks for listening to
0: the
1: show. I think we got a new nickname for CJ Baxter.
0: Precious little guy.
1: CJ Precious Baxter.
0: Well, I looked it up. 6'1", 230. Mm-hmm. He's listed on the website, so... If he's precious, then some of these hog mollies, these offensive linemen that play in the SEC that come in at 6'7", 350, yep. right? I mean, maybe yep. he is, in terms of the football world, maybe a little precious, but I'm definitely going to call him that moving forward.
1: To her point, though, Will Stein coming in and getting a signature win in week three of your first year, that is impressive. You know, you think, okay, the first season, we're going to give you a lot of grace. It's your honeymoon period, right? Your first year, you're going to get, you know, the chance to, you know, lose some games, and we're going to be like, okay, we get it, right? But to come in on week three, go on the road, top 10 team, and just dominate them the way that they did. And as we pointed out yesterday on KSR, they could have been up, they could have scored, what, 35 at one point. They could have been up 35-7 on the road at Texas A&M.
0: But the results match the energy that he brought to this program, right? The because of me, the yeah. this is what Kentucky football is supposed to look like. These, you know, results are coming based off of that Billy confidence that he's brought in. Shoot eight shots at Media Madness mm-hmm. and in front of Mark Pope. Who cares if it's the championship game? Like, you just got to be able to go out there and tackle every day with that relentless confidence that you can be, you know, one of the great programs in the SEC. So this is hopefully the springboard to that, right? And to Gina's point, to get it in only the third game of the season, a game that a lot of people counted you out in, and a tough place to play too. 100,000 people are there. They're practicing their chants the night before. People don't go in there and dominate Texas A&M like that. They had zero first downs in the third quarter. Zero. That is a statement.
1: That stat in the third quarter is unbelievable when you hear all the numbers and the stats that how Kentucky just completely dominated them. I mean, just took over the game clock, and they only had 20 yards the entire third quarter to Kentucky's nearly 200. Those stats are unbelievable.
0: Well, you have to finish. You got to keep being relentless. People aren't going to remember this result if you end up going 3-whatever for the rest of the season, right? So it's about building on that. And from what I saw from Kenny Minchie, not only just him, but this defense as well, I absolutely think that they can, you know, build something and hopefully make a bowl game. You said it's above 50% chance that they make a bowl game, according to heavy.com. So
1: No, that was ESPN. I don't know. I think you can believe that. I think you can trust them. Of course, it's all a, you know, computer model that says it's 53% chance. By the way, did Mark Pope say anything to you when you were missing all those shots at Media Madness? Did he say, like, hey, dude, why don't you pass the ball every now and then? Did he say anything to you?
0: No, he didn't. He did some one-on-one coaching with Drew with his lateral quickness, but Mark Pope didn't come up to me. I was, you know, midway through the championship game yelling at Malachi to sub me out. I was like, get Drew in the game. I'm winded, because that full court is full court, dude. Like, they had me in there to run back and forth, I think, and I did plenty of that. But then Malachi said, no subs.
1: How is Drew's lateral quickness?
0: That's good.
1: It's good.
0: It's good. He was rocking the white headband just like me.
1: I saw some pictures.
0: You know, he was a definite glue guy, no doubt.
1: Awesome. 859-280-2287. We'll take more of your phone calls coming up next. 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It is the KSR Pre-Show.
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1: All right, welcome back to the final segment of the KSR Pre-Show, 859-280-2287. 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
0: Disappointed but not surprised. I asked Shannon during the break if he'd seen Lord of the Rings. He said he has not.
1: No.
0: Maybe you should after with our new nickname for CJ Baxter as Precious. Mm-hmm. Shannon.
27: My precious.
1: See, I don't get it. That's a reference I do not get. I guess all the Lord of the Rings fans out there would get it, but I don't get it.
0: But like Lord of the Rings is an all-time series. I mean, I can understand. Star Wars. I'm not a nerd. I'm not going to watch that.
1: Okay.
0: Or Harry Potter. But can you do Lord of the Rings,
1: no,
0: please?
1: No. Isn't that the same category as like the dorkness of...
0: It's fantasy. It is.
1: Okay.
0: But it's epic. Like it's so good.
1: It's epically dorky.
0: No, it's not. You take it back.
1: Lord of the Rings. You got my ring. I'm the Lord of the Rings. Stop. I'm sorry, man. I can't do it. 859-280-2287. Let's go to Joy. Hey, Joy. Good morning.
7: Hey, Shannon and Billy. This is Joy. Yesterday I was listening, and you were talking about the golf ball thing with Ole Miss.
1: Yes.
7: Well, I just went on my Google search and asked it if that was true, and it said, yes, they did give out LED golf balls to, I think it was 45,000 students, but they were told these are for you to keep, these are not for you to throw at anybody, so they were given all kinds of instructions, but I just looked it up on Google search, and that doesn't mean it's right, but that was... I'm backing you closer than anybody else was yesterday.
1: Yeah. Well, at least I got one person in my corner here. Joy, here's the thing. I don't believe now that the story is true, but I'm not going to say that I got duped. I'm going to say that I got lied to. There's a big difference than that.
7: Okay.
1: I trust Billy when he tells me something's true.
0: Wait, so don't put this on me. We're blaming this on Billy, Joy.
1: Me and you, we blame Billy for this. He's the one that brought this story to my attention. He put it on Google. He typed it on heavy.com, and now it's out there on Google. So I appreciate the call, Joy.
7: I didn't look up heavy.com.
1: Yeah, well, I think...
7: But you need an Ole Miss fan to call in.
1: There you go. Yeah. We had somebody that called in yesterday that said they were at the game and said it wasn't true. But I just told him he wasn't one of the first 45,000 fans. You know, if you're 45,001,
7: that's
1: you don't get
7: true.
1: The golf balls. But anyway, I think we'll take our L on this one. I think that it's not
7: all
1: true.
7: Right.
1: Yeah, thanks for the call, Joy.
0: Thank you, Joy.
1: I appreciate
0: the support. Yeah, that's like my mom calling into the show saying, you're doing a great job, honey.
1: That's right. You got Joy in my corner.
0: That's right. Joy always
1: being
0: in our corner.
1: As long as you got one person in your corner, if you got a Joy, who else do you need?
0: That's exactly right.
1: That's right. First day of fall, Billy. Yeah. I'm telling you, last night, it felt like somebody just hit the switch. After spending 4 days out in the sun, 95 degrees over the weekend, first day of fall today, I even had to turn the butt warmer on the way in this morning on the car.
0: It was the butt warmer. You don't keep that thing on? I figured you just have that thing on cranking all the time.
1: But it's that time of year, man. Pumpkin spice, everything.
0: I was going to say, I'm a little surprised you don't have your pumpkin spice this morning. Mm-hmm. I'm wearing a jacket, which it just feels delightful to wear. So, yeah, I think a high is 71 today here in Lexington. So, let's hope we've turned that corner, right? Is it the official day of fall?
1: No, this is the official day. And we went from 95 to 75 in a day. So the weather's going to be perfect this weekend. So if you're going to be going out to the game or going to be maybe going over to Bourbon and Beyond Fest, perfect time of year for that kind of weather.
0: So who drinks more, the Louder Than Life crowd or the Bourbon crowd? Because
1: that's a good question. You would think that the Louder Than Life Fest crowd would be like the rowdier like crowd that would get arrested. And I mean, we did have the thing that I told you about earlier. That was a horrible thing that happened, but that was an accident. I don't think there was anything that was intentional there. But you would think that the Louder Than Life Fest crowd would be the ones that were getting into the fights and getting arrested and everything like that. We had one of the councilmen on with Dwight out there, and he said that they had one arrest last year at Louder Than Life. And it was one of those situations where the guy, like the police officer, was going, okay, if you do this, we're going to arrest you. And they did it and they got arrested. Wasn't because of a fight or anything like that.
0: Don't cross that line.
1: Exactly. And they crossed the line and they got arrested. The Bourbon and Beyond Fest crowd, he said there were far more arrests out there.
0: Huh.
1: So you think that the Louder Than Life Fest crowd, a bunch of young punks, are going to be the ones out there stirring it up, getting into fights, causing all the trouble, getting arrested. I think Bourbon, who drinks more? I think the Bourbon and Beyond Fest crowd is more the drinker. Because here's another thing, like the younger crowd doesn't really drink that much anymore. Like if the younger people are less into alcohol than probably any other generation that's still alive at this point.
0: Yeah, and that's because, you know, they're probably on some other stuff too, and maybe that's the Louder Than Life crowd. I've also seen some assault charges that weren't picked up in that mosh pit at some of these shows at Louder Than Life, so it's, you know, you do that on the street, you probably get arrested. You do it in a mosh pit, you're probably fine, but people probably go to Bourbon and Beyond with, you know, one of the main things is drinking some bourbon.
1: Oh,
0: right?
1: Of course.
0: Right. So maybe it is a little flipped in what you might expect at first, and people are drinking more at Bourbon and Beyond.
1: My guys from Burnt Tavern Bourbon are going to be out there, so I'll be out there hanging out with them, and we'll be doing some social media stuff and everything. Looking forward to that. I did see, though, the one thing about Louder Than Life mischief, somebody stole a bunch of phones, and they were tracking them up in, I think it was Scottsburg, Indiana, where they were pinging from.
0: like people's phones?
1: Yeah, somebody came in and like stole, some phones and just took off with them. One ping from a dumpster. Why would you steal a phone and then throw it away? What's the point of that? You know?
0: Yeah. Well, you got to throw away the SIM card, right? That's the only way.
1: Yeah.
0: It's amazing how people, they can track you, right? Even if the phone's turned off, that thing is still going to ping a tower.
1: Mm-hmm. So. They know exactly where you're at. Promo code KSR on DraftKings.
0: Get away with anything.
1: Spend five, get 150 in rewards within 14 days. 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That's it for the pre-show. KSR is up next. We'll talk to you later.
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1: Welcome, everyone. It is Kentucky Sports Radio, Tuesday, September the 22nd. I'm Matt Jones in a closet in a radio station in New York. You can give us a shout on the Clark's Puppet Shop phone line, 859-280-2287. A-Vision Auto Glass text machine is 772-774-5254. And this edition is sponsored by the T.J. Smith Law Office. If you call T.J., he'll make them pay. Ryan and Drew are in Lexington. Shannon is in Louisville. I want to start by sort of apologizing for hour two yesterday on KSR because my equipment, which has been my trusty equipment, Ryan, has worked for 15 years, my little travel thing. In the second hour yesterday, started to kind of creep back and forth out, and I listened to some of it. It led it to be staticky, and then by the afternoon, we were ready to do Cover Zero. It just stopped working, and it made a little bit hard to listen, so I apologize, which is a shame because there were some gold segments with Shannon and Billy getting duped. But, Ryan, unfortunately, I had to scramble with Billy today. We found a closet for me to do it here in New York, and that's where I am.
2: It's kind of sad. That little piece of equipment has been through hell and back.
1: It really has.
2: And it's beat up. It's banged up. Nobody has one. You have the oldest piece of equipment still in this building, and it was living and dying with you.
1: But
2: it's sad
1: worked.
2: To see it crap out.
1: I mean, it was the only thing we had that always worked, right? It worked everywhere we went. I did 8 years of national shows, like all these local, and now I wonder, it may just be gone, Drew. It's like a piece of history falling apart here, finally.
3: Is this something you might just keep as a keepsake, even if it's not working?
1: I don't think you can turn it in. It's like a piece of equipment.
2: It's so old.
1: And go, you can just keep it. There's nothing you can do with it.
3: But I mean, maybe put it on like a shelf at your house, like an old frame photo. You know, it's been with you for so long. It's been a part of your life, and it shouldn't just be thrown away.
1: You used to, well, nobody cares because it's just a piece of equipment. But Shannon, I do feel like it's a part of me. I've carried it all around the globe.
2: Yeah.
1: I've taken it to Europe. I've taken it everywhere. And now, I don't know, just looking at it yesterday, it had a sad look on its face like a pet you needed to put down. I think you need to just let me retire into history.
4: Well, it lived a full life. It got to see the world over. Got to hang out in your hot car with the jar of pickles that's been in there for 20 years.
1: It's
4: seen a lot in its life.
1: It has. 859-280-2287. We're going to make this an Ask Anything Tuesday. I'd love to hear from you what you thought about the game, the aftermath, Kentucky, the conversations around the country about the Cats yesterday. And we also have to talk about what happened with Shannon and Billy as more information has come in. But let's start with this. I wanted to get to this yesterday, and I didn't. Which, Drew, is a top 25 poll that came out.
3: Okay.
1: Now, generally speaking, I don't care about the top 25 poll. Okay? I don't think it matters. I think it is, for the most part, irrelevant, but it is a talking point. To the extent it matters more in college football than basketball, because when it comes to playoff or even bowls, they consider that a lot more. And normally, Kentucky's not even in a situation where it's even a consideration at any point. But then the poll comes out Monday morning. Texas A&M is ranked 23rd. And I believe Kentucky, Drew, were we the second team out? Maybe
2: 27th.
3: Unofficially 27th, yes.
1: Okay. So we were four spots below Texas A&M. Now, that stuff can happen. You know, it can happen where a team beats another team, but for various reasons, they're still ranked. But in this case, it seems particularly egregious, Drew, because both teams have played three games. Our schedule's been better.

0: if you anybody watched the game at all, Kentucky just didn't win. They were the better team. They were the better team offensively, defensively, special teams. They were the better team. That's why they should be ranked ahead of them.
1: But I don't care what spot you put them in. Whatever spot you want to put them in. 13th, 18th, 25th, 40th. I don't care. Shannon, whatever spot you put them in, you have to put Kentucky at least one spot ahead.
2: One would think. That would make the most sense. But
1: I'm just trying to figure out if there is any... Let's put ourselves in the mind of someone who put... Is there anything you can argue that's a reasonable fact, not a heavy.com fact, but a reasonable fact that says A&M is ahead?
3: No, I mean, the resume is just sitting on the table. Kentucky's is much better.
1: Okay.
3: A&M lost to an unranked team at home. Kentucky lost to what is now the eighth-ranked team in the country at home.
1: Which brings us, Shannon, to Lee K. Howard.
2: Yeah.
0: Boop, boop-y-doo.
1: Now, I really like Lee K. Howard.
0: I didn't tell nice you, good guy.
1: Give that. Where's he? What's his background, Ryan? You know him, but
0: he's from New Mexico. He was working in Texas before he came here to Lexington. He's been here in Lexington for probably 20 years.
1: I like him in part because, Drew, he takes his middle initial and puts it in his name.
3: Mm-hmm.
1: Like, none of us do that.
2: I'm going to start doing that. Shannon T. Dude.
3: Shannon T. Dude.
1: The T is for the?
2: Yeah, right, yeah.
1: So, you know, Drew, if you were to do that with you, it would be what? Drew?
3: M.
1: Drew M. Franklin.
3: Although I would probably be Andrew M. Franklin if I were doing that.
1: Oh, you would add your full name.
3: Yeah, Drew M. sounds weird. I'd be Andrew M. Franklin, would be reporting on Kentucky sports today.
1: Andrew M. Franklin. What would you be, Ryan?
0: Ryan K. Lemon.
1: Ooh. Oh, see, that's actually,
2: Ryan
1: I
2: K. and Lee K.
1: Ryan.
2: That could be a podcast.
0: Yep.
3: Hey. Ryan K. Lemon.
1: The K's.
2: Ryan Power K.
1: Shannon, they can only have two of them, though. They can't add a third guest if they do that.
2: Yeah, well, that's true, yeah. Stop there.
1: Stop right there.
2: Yeah.
1: Ryan K. Lemon, and then I would be Matthew H. Jones.
0: I'm surprised people like with your name don't do that more. Put a middle initial to identify, distinguish themselves from other Matt Jones. Yeah. There's so many Matt Jones.
1: But
0: around.
1: I think, like, Drew, if your first name's really short, Matt H. Jones, well, his is Lee K. I don't know. I don't think Matt H. works like that. But Lee K. Howard, he put A&M 16th and Kentucky unranked.
0: I'm not for sure, but I think he's kind of an A&M fan, maybe even went to A&M.
3: These are big allegations now.
1: Hang on now, Ryan.
0: I read it on heavy.com this morning.
3: Yeah, we were just wondering what he's doing.
1: I was not going to give him any bias. I was going to try to figure out how upset we should be, and you throw in this bomb. You think he's an A&M fan?
0: There's some A&M connection with him. I feel like. But I can't remember exactly what it is.
1: Drew, that's a strong allegation just to throw in to haphazardly to the show.
3: I was just going to talk about what could have gone through his brain. Seeing the two, I'm not accusing of anything nefarious.
1: Why
3: here.
1: Do like, you think he's an A&M fan, Ryan?
0: Well, he worked down there. And he, like I said, he either went there or maybe he covered him. Maybe that's what it is. He covered Texas A&M or some sort of Texas A&M connection, I think.
1: Okay.
2: So you're telling me there's a bias when it comes to these votes?
1: You are coming here on the public airwaves and accusing Lee K. Howard of bias.
0: Not at all. Not at all.
1: Drew, it's what it sounded to me like he was doing.
3: Yeah, I'm not a part of that for sure. Sounded like someone was. I think Ryan K. Lemon was.
1: Didn't it sound like someone was accusing him of bias?
2: I mean, that's what I'm hearing. That's all I'm hearing from Ryan. We could call him up. I think I've got his number from the Tom Leach report.
0: I'm texting him right now.
2: Okay.
1: You're texting him right now.
2: Okay.
1: Yeah. And you're going to say that you're on the air saying he's biased.
0: I didn't say he was biased.
2: You did. You said he has a title.
3: You said he's a fan.
2: And that swayed his vote.
1: You said he had a strong A&M connection.
3: Okay. I have an update from Nick Roush.
0: Okay.
3: Who claims to have. Roush says that Lee K. Howard used to cover Texas Tech.
0: Texas Tech.
3: So you called him a Texas A&M fan.
2: Called him an Aggie.
1: See, this is why Ryan gets people in trouble. He used to cover Texas Tech, which in Ryan's meant, Drew, he was a Texas A&M fan.
3: It's a big state. They got a lot of schools.
1: And he switched professions. Well, the state of Kentucky only gets one voter.

0: Now, Ryan, you were in the real media. How do they pick the voters?
1: I don't know. I thought they used to have, you had to belong to a journalistic society or something to be able to be an A.
0: Well, you were a journalist and a TV journalist just like Lee Kay. Did they ever ask you to be in it?
1: Heck no, they didn't ask me to be an AP top 25 voter.
0: How did Lee Kay get it and you and Ryan Kay didn't?
1: I don't know this, but do you have to join the Associated Press, like become a member of the Associated Press?
0: But I would assume your TV network was a member of the Associated Press.
1: Yeah, but I wasn't. I wasn't going to pay those annual dues and just to vote in a poll.
0: How much were the dues?
1: Well, I'm sure it was more than I had back in those days.
0: So you don't even know what you were turning down?
1: No. Lee says he's getting, he said, are we talking about you on the, talking about me on the show? Because he's getting all kind of texts.
0: Okay, so ask Lee.
2: Yeah, not only are we talking about him, you have made serious accusations about him. Tell him
0: he's
2: that.
0: Like Gary Allen says, Shannon, he's going around with making serious accusations.
3: He is.
0: And it's not too hard to tell what he's insinuating.
3: Ryan, you need to apologize now.
0: You might need to apologize. I'll tell you what. Ryan, see if Lee Kay will come on.
1: Okay, and see I can apologize.
0: Because he is our only voice in the AP ballot, the only one. Everyone else is from elsewhere. And Drew, I could understand when I saw someone from Texas who had A&M ahead of us.
1: Mm-hmm. Okay, apparently maybe he went to West Texas A&M. Not Texas A&M, but West Texas A&M.
0: Completely different place, Ryan.
2: I was close.
0: All right.
2: I was close.
0: So see if
2: you called out his integrity.
0: I need to understand his thinking.
1: Okay.
0: That's all I want to know. I just want to understand his mindset. I'm not going to berate him, Shannon. Old Matt might have berated him.
3: Yeah, you definitely would.
0: This is new Happy Matt.
3: All right.
0: Happy Matt just wants to know his thinking and give him a chance to fix Shannon Ryan's allegations.
3: Yeah, because those are some serious allegations.
1: I stand by. I didn't say he was biased.
3: No, you did.
1: I just said that, Texas A&M connection. I thought there was a Texas A&M connection.
0: But wait a minute. I said, why would he do it? And you went, well, he went to Texas A&M.
2: I think you called him a fan, too.
1: Maybe I did. I thought for sure there was some sort of connection. I didn't realize it was West Texas A&M.
0: Okay. Which is like saying you're a Kentucky fan because you went, Shannon, to Western Kentucky.
1: Yeah. That's right. Exactly. Makes perfect sense. I sent Shannon his phone number.
3: I got it.
0: All right. We'll call him during the break, and we'll see. And then I want to take your calls. 859-280-2287. What are your thoughts now 48 hours after the game? Are you changing your mindset about Kentucky this season or even in the future? Because I will tell you, for the first time in my life, I'm actually changing my view a little bit about what this program could be. If you've listened to the show, you've heard me for years give what I thought was the kind of ceiling for Kentucky football. And I have to tell you, I don't know if I believe that anymore. I'll explain more about it. We'll let Lee Kay defend himself. And Ryan will throw more serious accusations against other people. That's next.
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0: right here, right?
1: Maybe this morning, yes.
0: I think that is. All right, did we get Lee Kay?
2: Yes, he's ready
0: to go.
2: Is
0: he on the phone?
2: He is.
0: Okay. 859-280-2287. Lee Kay, how are you?
3: I'm doing great. I'm loving this conversation. I really appreciate this.
0: All right, so let's go through a few things. First of all, what made you decide to use your middle initial in your name?
3: Okay, long story short, I'm the third. Lee King, K-I-N-G, Howard. My grandpa went by L-K. My dad went by Lee. So from the moment I was born, I've been Lee Kay. So people ask, is that your TV name? No, literally everybody my entire life has always called me
0: Okay.
3: Lee
0: All right,
3: Kay.
0: I like that. You're like my friend Bo Bob, yep. whose grandfather was yeah. Bo and his dad was Bob. So he became Bo Bob. You're like that. You're Lee Kay.
3: That's right. It's like a permanent nickname you were born with, and it's just stuck.
0: Gotcha. Now, how did you become? I've always wondered how people became AP Top 25 voters. How did you get that?
3: You know what, Matt? Very interesting. I got an email this, I want to say it was like in May or June, from the regional office, the AP regional office out of Tennessee that kind of covers this area of the country, saying that my name had come up by several people as someone who would be a candidate to be AP voter. I think John Clay, the Herald Leader, had that job, that distinction, for years. You can hold on to that job for as many years as you want.
0: You're going to be like Mitch McConnell. You'll never leave that office, right?
3: That's right. I mean, they're going to have to pull me out of the office at this
0: okay.
3: point.
0: All right.
3: Especially if I get this kind of feedback. This is great.
0: Go ahead.
3: I didn't volunteer for it. I didn't volunteer at all. Someone approached me about it, and I said sure. So
0: it's like a secret fraternity, Drew. You get asked, you get tapped on the shoulder, and then you're an AP voter.
4: Yeah, he's the big winner. Now he has it forever.
0: Now you have it forever. All right. Explain yourself. How did you come to A&M 16, Kentucky, unranked, while you cover Kentucky?
3: Yes. I want to get to that. I first have to address the egregious accusation that Ryan Lemon had. Because I feel like this is most important. Not only did I used to cover Texas Tech, I grew up a Texas Tech fan, going to Texas Tech games and hating the University of Texas primarily, but also the Aggies. So absolutely not an Aggies fan. Now, I did go to a Division II school that is in the A&M system called West Texas A&M, but not at all a Texas A&M fan.
0: Okay, so basically Ryan lied is what you're saying.
3: That's right. That was that was definitely stretching the truth.
0: Okay. Now, 16 and unranked.
3: Yes. So part of the when the woman from Tennessee reached out to me, and then there was a phone call that followed up the email, and she kind of went over the criteria for being a voter, and she talked about you have to evaluate your own team because you're going to be identified as not only a Kentucky voter but someone who represents the University of Kentucky but covers that team. And she made it very clear that you have to be more of a critic of your own team or else you're going to be accused of biases. Like if I was voting with my heart, I would have put Kentucky in my preseason top 25 poll at number 15, you know, something like that. So that was in the back of my mind. I'll give you 16 is probably a little high for A&M.
0: Yeah, I mean, you had A&M ranked higher than any other voter in the poll.
3: Right. Well, one other person had him higher. But to me, another part of the kind of evaluation thing was they asked that you don't make any knee-jerk reactions based on any singular game. You have to consider the body of work as a whole. So in my mind, I think the best way to gain perspective, I guess, in anything in life is to kind of put your feet in the other person's shoes. In my mind, if Kentucky was ranked number 9 coming into the poll, or coming into the game in the polls, and they lost one game, you wouldn't want to see them completely unranked. Does that make sense?
0: The only reason they're ranked number 9 is because people just decided they were number 9. They hadn't done anything to be awarded number 9. It was just people's conception in the air that they were number 9. Mm-hmm. So that makes it a little different. And I would agree if we were like 20 games into the season. But like, they just were number 9 because people said they were number 9.
3: Right, and you're right, Matt. The preseason poll is just an educated guess based on past season results and incoming rosters. I mean, that's all it is. Also, this is another point that I thought was important. If you're someone that believes, I'm not saying you are, but if you're a fan that believes that Texas A&M should go from 9 to completely unranked, then in my mind, what you're almost devaluing Kentucky's win. You're saying Kentucky beat a team that shouldn't even deserve to be ranked. In my mind, I thought Kentucky went down to College Station and beat a really good ranked A&M team and was the better team that day. And you get into a tricky situation. Now, for the record, I had Kentucky 27. I should point that out.
0: If you had to do it again, I just got like a minute and a half left. If you could do it again, do you think that when a team with the same record beats another one on their field, just by that virtue, they should be ranked ahead of them?
3: See, that's tough. If I did it again, I would probably put A&M in the 20s and Kentucky around 25 or so, too. It gets
0: you still
3: real
0: wouldn't
3: tricky
0: put
3: when
0: them
3: you
0: ahead
3: start flip-flopping.
0: But you still wouldn't put them ahead
3: at
0: of
3: this point, only because of the Alabama second half. That second half of the Alabama game is what didn't have them in. And I'll get one more thing in. I did a sit-down interview with Will Stein right before the season started, and Will and I talked about the AP vote. And I said, man, I would love to get in there and vote for you. And he looked at me and he smiled. He goes, don't be doing me any favors. I don't want any free handouts. So that was in the back of my mind. I think Kentucky will get in there. Like I said, they were 27 in my poll. You don't see that because you only see the top 25. I've got them right on the doorstep. But that's kind of where I evaluated them.
0: So I love you, Lee K, but you're standing firm on A&M ahead of Kentucky.
3: I don't know that it will end up being that way, after week three, I've got to consider three games and not one game.
0: Okay.
3: Does that make sense?
0: No, but I appreciate you explaining it. No, I mean, all I wanted to do was hear your explanation.
3: I'll do this every week.
0: I just wanted to hear your explanation just because I get what you're saying. But at the end of the day, A&M really hasn't accomplished anything either. And we played them on their field and we won. So I just don't know. To me, it's like that simple.
3: And this may not make sense, Matt, but like I think Kentucky's a better team than A&M. So like, well, why are they not ranked ahead? It has to do with an entire season's body of work and not necessarily head to head. Like for instance, Notre Dame. You know, does that make sense? Like I got you.
0: Listen, I wanted you to get to explain yourself, and I also wanted you to correct Ryan because Ryan gets out here and just lies about people, and I don't think it's good. And sometimes he needs to be checked on it.
3: He does. Hey, and anytime you guys want to talk to the poll, you give me a call.
0: Thank you, Lee K. Appreciate it. He's a good sport. Thanks, don't guys. You think to do that?
2: Absolutely.
0: Oh, yeah.
2: Yeah. He didn't say he was crying after the loss.
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14: 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Here's Matt Jones.
0: It's a good good pull of the song.
4: Yeah.
0: 859-280-2287. Ryan, our phones are listening to us. I get on Twitter right after that conversation with Lee K. First post that comes up is somebody talking about how people get to be picked as AP voters. There's no way that's a coincidence.
15: No way.
0: That is living proof to me that your phones listen to you. And, Drew, we should be able to take our phones to court because they shouldn't be spying on me like that.
4: I can't even believe that they still deny it. It's so obvious at this point. Sometimes I go to Google and I'm about to type something and it, like, suggested. I don't even know how they pull that off. I haven't said it out loud. I'm thinking it. But they're in our heads.
0: Yes. That movie that's coming out, you know, they're doing another movie, Shannon, of the Zuckerberg stuff.
15: Yeah, yeah.
0: I don't know if it'll be good or not, but I think the premise is going to be like they know everything and they know and they're trying to make it worse.
15: There's no doubt about that. Like every device that you have is listening to you. And at first, I think that I kind of sound like the crazy person because I've been saying this for years. Like I'm the conspiracy theorist.
0: I'm
15: convinced. I mean, you say one thing out loud and you look down on your phone, it's the first thing on Facebook.
0: Now, I'm convinced you're correct. 859-280-2287. Thanks to Lee K for calling in. Got some insight as to how that stuff works. Who's up first?
15: Let's go to Joseph.
0: Joseph, go ahead, Joseph.
16: Hey, Matt, I appreciate you taking my call. I had a point and a question real quick about football. My point was, you know, that was a huge win for us over Texas A&M, obviously. But I think it came also at the right time on the schedule.
0: Yes,
16: because a lot of times when you beat those teams, you kind of lay an egg the next week. And we're lucky that we're getting South Alabama instead of like South Carolina.
0: And their backup quarterback, Drew, isn't that right? Aren't their starter is out, South Alabama.
4: Correct. Could be looking at a backup on Saturday.
0: Yeah, so, I mean, that's even better. You're getting a bad team with a backup quarterback. I agree with you, Joseph. Perfect time to not have a letdown, hopefully.
16: Now, for my question, wanted you and Drew and all y'all guys to reevaluate what you think the record's going to be at the end of the year?
0: Well, we did this yesterday. I appreciate the call, and we all kind of were in the same ballpark. So let me just alter the question a little bit, Ryan. Let's take the question of ceiling of the program, say, in the next 3 years. All right? We kind of always thought that this best seasons Stoops had, that 9-3 years, were kind of the peak it could be. Do you now think the peak can be better than that?
10: I don't know if I'm there yet. I mean, I definitely think it can get there, go back to a 9-3 season. But to go
0: not
10: take
0: this
10: that next
0: year, but I'm saying over the next few years.
10: Yeah. Just the nature of the beast with your schedule every year. So it's so hard. It'd be, you know, tough to win, go 10-2 in that kind of conference.
0: So you say no. You don't have that confidence.
10: I'm not there yet.
0: All right. What about you, Drew?
4: I think they could have another 10-win season, but it's also, we got to remember, Stoops never had a 9-game schedule, well, except for the 2020 year. So he had three built-in wins. It's like he naturally had a head start on Stein. So even if Stein gets to that 10-win, it'll be more impressive when he does it. In some ways, the number might look the same, but you're going a little farther, and that would make a playoff these days.
0: Can I read you, Shannon, next year's SEC schedule for Kentucky?
15: Yeah, let's go.
0: I think it's a lot more doable. Okay, think about what it is this year.
10: Yeah,
0: at Oklahoma, right. At A&M, Alabama at home, LSU at home. Here's what it is next year. Home opponents: South Carolina, Tennessee, Auburn, Georgia, Mississippi State. You could look at that preseason and say, except the Georgia game, we could be favored in all those, depending on what you bring back. Right?
15: Yeah.
0: South Carolina, Tennessee, Auburn, Georgia, Mississippi State. Road games at Florida, at Arkansas, at Ole Miss, at Texas. I mean, that's not nearly as bad, Drew, right?
4: No, not at all, especially with one of the four road games being Arkansas. I mean, they're a dumpster fire and probably won't get that fixed by next season. So you could almost count on having a road win, which is unique. And then, heck, 2 weeks from now, South Carolina, we'll be looking at a new coach next year. You know, Tennessee, and, you know, Florida would be good. But other than that, Mississippi State, we don't know what they'll look like.
0: Auburn's going to lose its whole roster.
4: Yeah, Auburn, I like the hire they made, but they're still in a rebuild. I love next year's schedule.
0: I think next year's schedule is as gettable. And if you look at Kentucky's schedule, in 28, the schedule is the same teams we play this year. And in 29, it's the same teams we play next year. It's a four-year rotation.
10: Right.
0: My point being that I think Kentucky got a weird draw in the sense of we got this year and in 2028 a really hard draw. But then in 27 and 29, I actually think, Ryan, for SEC standards, we got kind of an easy draw. I mean, you look at that schedule next year, and the only game that seems like that's going to be really hard to win is at Texas. So I don't know. I actually think that gives me some degree of confidence that you could hit a higher ceiling next year.
10: It does. You know, you take out the Georgia and Texas game, every other game, you feel like you got at least a puncher's chance going into the game.
0: Yes.
10: The home schedule that year with, you know, like Drew said, South Carolina could be looking at a new coach. Auburn, you got to beat them. Mississippi State's playing up and down. I mean, so you knock off Tennessee at home, and you've got four home wins.
0: Yeah, next year you avoid LSU, Alabama, A&M. That's pretty good to avoid in a year. Who's next?
15: Let's go to Brian.
0: Brian, go ahead, Brian.
17: Hey, how you doing?
0: Good.
17: Hey, I was just wanted to call in. I didn't have time to call on the pre-show, but I called on Thursday, and I had asked if they thought I should go to that Ole Miss LSU game. And I just want to say I appreciate the advice because I decided to go last minute. I left over here Pearl, Mississippi about 2 p.m., made it in Oxford about 5:44, and I found a last-minute ticket that was $1,500 priced at $300, and I sat right behind the Ole Miss bench. Greatest time of my life.
0: That had to be awesome.
10: Wow.
0: By the way, when you said you got there about 5:44, that's a very specific time to be about.
17: Oh, yeah, it was around 5:40, 5:47, around there. But I, by the time I got into the stadium,
0: you choose very specific numbers to estimate.
17: Yeah, just a little bit. It was going based off the time I seen on the clock. But by the time I made it in the stadium, I think it was like 5 minutes left in the.
0: So how was it? Was it as loud as it seemed like on television?
17: Oh yeah, it was way louder than it seemed like on television. Like I honestly never been to a stadium that was rocking like that, and I've been to a good amount of college football games.
0: Well, that's awesome. Well, I'm glad you went, and hope you had a good time.
17: Oh yeah, yes sir. Go catch.
15: I like a person that's just like down to the minute. Like if you're gonna meet me at 5:44, you better be there at 5:44.
0: I agree. That's exactly
15: like right down to the minute. I respect that.
0: I left about 2, got there about 5:44.
15: Yep.
0: That's just an interesting way to to say something. What's next?
15: Let's go to Kentucky Joe.
0: Oh, come on. 859-280-2287. Joe.
18: Yeah. Been a while.
0: It has. How was that? Did you enjoy the game?
18: I've been sick.
0: Okay, well, I hope you get better. Did you enjoy the game?
18: Yes, I, along with somebody else, I'm going to hurt your feelings. I actually picked UK to win.
0: Well, it doesn't hurt my feelings. Sounds like you're a good prognosticator.
18: Well, and you had Nick Roush, and you all were, I saw the site, and, you know, you all were trying to pick it. Hey, Kentucky is a good team.
0: I agree.
18: I'm going to say that I'm not going to do a song today unless you want me to do. But, man, I'm going to say 11-1. Why?
0: You're going 11-1. Yes.
18: Yeah. Well, okay. Why not?
0: Who's your favorite player, Joe?
18: I'll tell you. Yeah, I like Willie Rodriguez.
0: You do?
18: I'll tell you. I like Darby.
0: He
18: drops the pass, and then he comes back and makes that wonderful move. We score that touchdown. Yeah, I'm going to say Darby. Hey,
0: okay, so
18: this team is loaded. If this team plays the game like the third quarter, Kentucky can beat all Texas, Georgia, and all the other teams. The big
0: you
18: ones.
0: Know, Darby is the kind of name that a man could make a song about. So why don't you think about that, and maybe you could do it before the South Carolina game just to give the team some motivation?
18: I'd love to do that. I would. Okay.
15: Come on, Darby, let's go party.
0: Yes.
15: Come on, Darby, let's go party.
18: Hey, Shannon, thank you. You gave me an idea.
15: There you go.
0: Right. Well, that song exists. It wasn't real bad, but like you could maybe do your own remix of it.
18: Right. Right. Well, I maybe mention State Street in there too.
15: It's your song.
0: You have artistic control. All right, we'll talk to you before the South Carolina game. Is your skin trying to tell you something? 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
0: What do you think? Drew, come on, Darby, let's go party.
4: I like it. It's good. Yeah.
15: I can hear Kentucky Joe singing this.
0: Yeah. I think calling it the Kentucky Derby when he goes and gets a long run is good.
15: Yeah, I like it.
0: There was a guy on Twitter that I saw say it first. Maybe somebody said it before him. But I like that. I think that's really, when he gets a big run, it's the Kentucky Derby. I enjoy
4: it. You wear Derby hats?
0: Yeah, that's so many ways you could do it with Derby. I hope he ends up being somebody that stays here the whole time. Because if so, he'll be... like, he'll be beloved at this place. And he's just an electric athlete. One person says on the text machine, 772-774-5254, Matt, are you okay? That was being way too kind to Joe for usual for you. That's not fair, Ryan. I'm nice to Kentucky Joe.
10: Well, especially when he said he'd been sick for a while. I can tell you immediately it softened up.
0: I'm in a good mood. Shannon, sometimes you're in a good mood, right?
15: Yeah.
0: I'm in a good mood even though I will say on my walk here to work today, Trump is here, and I've never seen a longer, I guess he's going to the UN, so not only is he here, but all the leaders of all the other countries or whatever are here.
10: Oh, my.
0: So there's just, it's just people everywhere, and traffic, and like motorcades. I saw the Trump motorcade, it went by, I bet it had Shannon, 75 cars.
10: Wow.
0: Which is crazy, but I get it, you're in like, you're in probably the biggest city. Well, you are in the biggest city with all these people. I get it, but it was just a circus out there today.
15: So but there's 75 cars. Do they try to confuse you as to which car he's in?
0: Where do you think, if it's a 75 car parade, where's the president? Is he in the middle, the back, the front? All the cars look the same. Is that the point, Drew? You don't know which one it is?
4: Yeah, probably not in the same one ever. Same time. Front one day, back next. Got to keep rotating.
0: If you were in charge of the Secret Service, Ryan, where would you put them in the 75-car parade?
10: Yeah, it can't be the obvious. Can't be in the front, the middle, or the back. It's kind of got to be off to the side a little bit.
15: Somewhere in between.
4: Sidecar.
10: Little sidecar.
15: It can't be 45th and it can't be 47th because that would be too obvious.
0: Okay.
15: Yeah.
0: Now we're running out of numbers, though.
15: Yeah. It could be like 18th.
10: Yeah, 18th is a good number.
15: It's a random number.
0: So you just go to, okay. But you agree with Drew? You switch it out every time?
15: Yeah, of course. Because, somebody's going to pick up on that. Somebody's
10: next week, he's got to be 36.
0: What do you think all 75 cars are doing?
15: Decoys. I mean, that's...
4: Decoys.
15: Yeah.
4: How about this? What if he's not in any of them, and he's in a little beater a couple streets over, and everybody's focused on the motorcade?
0: So he's in like a Honda Civic.
4: Tinted windows.
10: Misdirection.
0: So the 75-car parade is for nothing.
4: Exactly. It's all smoke and mirrors. He's on a city bike riding right past you. You don't even know it.
15: He's on the subway. Everybody look over here. He's coming off the E-train.
0: Is that Donald Trump?
4: It's on the back of one of those carts behind a horse playing loud Christmas music. Mariah Carey, right past you.
0: Who's next?
15: Let's go to Tammy.
0: Tammy, go ahead, Tammy.
2: Morning, fellas. How you doing?
0: Good. How are you?
2: Well, thank you. I've got a daddy daughter story for Drew. During the third quarter, when we went up 28-7, my son's watching at his house and screams out, "Let's effing go." And he gets an email yesterday from his daughter's preschool, his 4-year-old. Said it on the playground, So,
0: that's tough. Wow. So I said
4: some words when the drop pass happened, but I think my daughter's a little too young to repeat them yet.
0: So your 4-year-old granddaughter, your 4-year-old granddaughter went to her school and screamed, "Let's blank and go."
2: Yes.
0: Wow.
2: And I don't know if she was yelling at another kid or I don't know, but she picked it up and I said, "That's my girl. That's my girl. Come on, let's go."
0: Did your son's wife get mad at him?
2: I don't know. I haven't talked to her yet. He did text it in our group text, because we were at the game. So we had a group text going. And
0: did the dad apologize to the preschool?
2: I don't know. He just told me the story. He texted me the story last night, and I thought it was a very fun.
0: Shannon would not have apologized. Shannon would have said, "This is just the way my daughter talks."
15: You're going to learn it one of these days. You might as well learn it now.
2: Right. If you're a fan, you're a fan. Come on.
15: Yep.
0: I agree. All right. Thank you, Tammy. I appreciate it.
2: Yeah.
0: All right. So, Shannon, we looked up the heavy.com debate.
15: Oh, yeah.
0: And have you determined yet whether you or Billy are at fault?
15: Well, Billy's at fault. We already know that. he's the one that told me that. I trust Billy when he comes to me with news. And I went back and listened to it. And he didn't say it was AI. So I think this is his fault.
0: So somebody went and found the words. And Billy was not saying it was correct, to be fair to Billy.
15: He wasn't saying it was incorrect.
0: But he initially said, "I don't think this is right, but," and then said it.
15: Well, then why would you say it if you don't think it's right?
0: Just to create conversation.
15: Just to create chaos.
0: But you took it as it was correct.
15: Well, yeah, if he says it, I'm going to think that it's correct. Why would you waste your time talking about it on a radio? You only got an hour. Why would you fill it with misinformation?
0: Some of our listeners made the point, Drew, that Shannon doesn't give us the same benefit of the doubt that he seemed to give Billy. Like, Shannon is always saying that he thinks Ryan is wrong.
4: And if Shannon thought it was wrong and it's wasting time, why did he present it to us as fact?
15: No, I know. I thought originally it was correct. I'm saying now, why would he do that if he thought that it was incorrect? At the time, I thought it was real.
0: you are gullible.
15: No, I trust people, especially people I've been doing radio shows with for years. Every single morning, like, I would trust you. I would trust Drew. I would trust Ryan. Well, I don't know if I trust Ryan. No, I would trust you. I'm just kidding. But I trust Billy to tell me.
0: So you are officially on the record that you blame Billy.
15: Yes.
0: All right, Ryan, who do you think is at fault?
3: This is new information where Billy started the conversation by saying, I don't think this is true, but...
15: You didn't even hear it.
3: I didn't hear that part of the conversation.
15: How do you know Matt's telling you the truth now?
0: This is John Robick's hair is the one that has...
15: Oh, you're going to believe somebody that says John... Oh, you're going to give me heavy.com, but then you're going to say John Robick's hair said...
0: John Robick's hair is a pretty good source.
15: John Robick's hair. I mean, it is good hair, but it's a Twitter account about his hair.
0: I did hear the caller to the pre-show take up for you.
15: That's right.
0: And say that they saw it on Google.
15: That's right.
0: But she understands that that also means it's not true.
15: I understand it. I agree it's not true.
0: So you are agreeing now it didn't happen.
15: Yes, but I'm also agreeing that I was lied to.
0: But you're taking no responsibility.
15: No, if you get lied to and you tell somebody something that you believe is true, it's not your fault. You believe that person. I just won't trust anybody anymore. I am DTA. Don't trust anybody. Anybody.
0: Drew, is that an overreaction?
4: Shannon, do you know Mark Pope wasn't really on The View and Colin Chandler didn't donate all of his NIL? I don't know how to tell you that.
15: That was on Facebook.
4: False.
15: I don't believe that.
0: Hey, all right, doesn't believe Facebook.
15: Don't believe heavy.com anymore.
0: Okay. Don't believe Heavy
15: anymore. I don't believe
4: Get Heavy out of here.
15: I don't trust Billy.
0: No more Billy.
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26: The Rams' Matthew Stafford threw four touchdown passes in LA's win over the Giants Monday night, 28-6. Stafford with 327 yards passing. Giants quarterback Jackson Dart limped off on the first drive with a knee injury. He was hit as he threw. Off the bench, Jameis Winston led nine drives to just nine first downs. Devontae Adams of LA, eight catches, 195 yards and two scores, as his teammate Puka Nacua was out due to his hip injury. The Ravens say wide receiver receiver Zay Flowers has a good shot to play this weekend. He missed Sunday's game with a bad hamstring. Raiders tight end Brock Bowers will practice this week and could make his season debut this Sunday after a knee operation. Falcons quarterback Michael Penix will start this Thursday. The Vikings will start quarterback Kyler Murray this weekend. In baseball, Baltimore down 3-0 in the first, still beat Toronto 4-3. Pete Alonso with two homers. He has 40 victories for San Francisco and Detroit.
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0: 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Text machine 772-774-5254. One person writes, Matt, I heard Mark Pope put Donald Trump in a blue Kia to go to the United Nations. That was a great legendary moment from the Stokes thing, the blue Kia.
1: Did we ever find out if that was true or not?
0: I never had anyone tell me that it wasn't true. And like this administration, this UK group that we have now is pretty good at saying to me, hey, I don't think that was correct. So I think sometimes they won't confirm it. But Drew, when they didn't deny the blue Kia, the Uber blue Kia, I kind of think it might have been true.
2: If I'm not mistaken, it wasn't like online someone trolling. Wasn't it like someone text you kind of excited? Like, hey, I'm an Uber driver and
0: yes,
2: I'm here to pick up Stokes.
0: It wasn't making fun of. It was, I just took Stokes to the airport. That was the person I think that wrote. Or I saw him get out of a car. It was one of those two things. So, Ryan, I kind of think it was true. And I'm not, I mean, I don't think we were going to get the kid anyway. But it is kind of a funny, you know, a funny thing.
3: I want to believe it, so just let me believe it right now.
0: Yeah, I think we believe it. One person writes, Matt, I love the show. I've listened to this show for 13 years. I've always considered Drew like a big brother and you like my favorite uncle. Well, first of all, Shane, I'm not that much older than Drew.
2: You're unk.
0: Yeah. I guess I'm unk. But I do have to say, I've started feeling old myself, and then I saw you on Matt and Myron and Drew in a picture. And you had gray sideburns, and Drew has a gray beard. It honestly made me feel old. I love you guys, but you are making my age seem to grow. Yeah.
3: It happens. I get it. It happens.
0: My sideburns do get gray. That's the way it goes, though, Drew. What are you going to do?
2: I've had the gray beard a while. I call it coconut. I like to. It's. I feel like it's working for me. What gets me is somewhere, I'm 41, the jump from 40 to 41 was worse than anything from 1 to 40. I feel 60 sometimes right now.
0: I don't disagree with you that you hit an aging thing 40 to 41, maybe a little earlier, to 44, 45. It's a big jump. I feel better today than I did it. But when I had my health problems, that was the age, like 43, 44. I don't know what it is. I think we read an article on here one time on this show a few months ago that was about that really is of the male age. And I agree with it. You just, Shannon, things start being gray that weren't gray before.
3: Yeah. You start getting hair where you didn't have hair before and start losing hair where you used to have hair.
0: I've always had hair, but like you... it's just a different thing.
1: I'm telling you, 3 days of walking around out there in the heat, my body felt it. I felt like I'd just gone through a football game. My back was sore, my legs were sore, my feet was hurt. I was like, oh my God, I don't know if I can do this another 4 days this upcoming weekend, but it's all part of it, man. You gotta just tough through it.
0: And so you didn't have to decide, are you going to fight the aging or submit to it?
1: You gotta fight it.
0: I think you and I fight. Mm-hmm. Ryan completely submits. Drew fights some things, submits to some things. Like, you're good with the gray beard, Drew, right?
2: Oh, yeah.
0: But you have gray hair, though. Yeah, that I don't can be know gray. If you will. You have more hair now than you've ever had that I remember.
2: No, I'm saying I feel the gray hair coming on. Bring it. I'm ready. Hair never hurt anybody.
0: Yeah, I don't like looking at it, Shane.
1: I don't either.
3: They're products for that.
1: I'm just glad I have a little bit left.
0: When I get my hair cut, she does a little blend.
3: Uh-huh.
0: But if it's been a few weeks since my haircut, then if I'm standing under a bright light, Shannon, I go, oh, no.
1: You can see that spot?
0: Yeah, you're like, well, that's when I know it's time for me to get another haircut.
1: Well, I mean, you could always go get them plugged in.
0: No, it's not that. I'm more worried about it. It's just that we're talking about the gray.
1: Oh, I thought you were just talking about the bald spots.
0: The bald spots are like, yeah, you're right. At some point, you're just going to have to do it.
1: Yeah.
0: But, you know, what are you going to do? Yeah. Drew, did Caleb Williams overreact on his injury?
2: You know, that's your guy, and I'm a big believer in the Bears this year. I have enjoyed a little bit of the making fun of him online. I haven't participated, but I feel like he kind of

0: yesterday. The doctor wasn't. He wasn't trying to mock him, but in a real professional tone, he was like, "It's one of the easiest injuries you could have. One of the lightest things."
1: He didn't say that.
0: Yeah.
1: Oh my goodness! And now the thing is, if he ever does really get hurt,
2: that's true.
1: No one's gonna believe it.
2: Yeah. Yeah, because he rolled around and cried and hollered and screamed like he had just had his leg ripped off.
1: He let out a piercing scream. Have you heard the unedited video of his scream?
2: Yeah, yeah. Made it sound like he knew that he was done. It was hurting so bad. Such a devastating injury.
1: I stubbed my toe, Shannon, once. Mm-hmm.
3: Yeah.
1: It hurt really bad, but I didn't pump my fist.
3: No.
2: Beat the ground.
3: They didn't call
2: cry.
3: The car before you and cart you away, did they? Call the ambulance.
2: Put a towel over your head.
1: For me, it's the towel over the head. That's the thing.
2: And then he gives the thumbs up, like, I'm okay. I'm all right.
0: Do you remember the caller many years ago that said, owie?
2: Yeah.
0: I feel like Caleb Williams yells owie.
1: When you think he yells owie?
0: He seems like an owie guy.
1: He might seem like an owie guy. Louisville. Louisville put out a video yesterday from their football win, and it was like when Isaiah Brown made the stadium rock. And they showed the video, and this is their biggest home game of the year, one of their biggest home games in years. And there were probably, what do you think, 20,000 empty seats, Drew?
0: Yeah, I mean, the upper levels were pretty empty, and that's a top 25 matchup to really put you at the top of the ACC.
1: The upper level was basically empty.
0: Uh-huh.
1: And the end zone upper level was not that many people. And, I mean, I would say there were at least 20,000 empty seats. That stadium, Tom Jurich made a huge mistake expanding that stadium. And I'll give Mitch Barnhart credit. Ryan, Mitch shrunk
2: yes.
1: the Kentucky stadium.
2: Yep.
1: As Louisville was expanding their stadium. And a lot of Louisville fans made fun of that at the time. Even I at the time was like, well, I mean, is that really a great decision? I think it ended up being a really good decision because Louisville now has a stadium that it doesn't matter how good they are, Ryan, they can't fill it. And so even in great atmospheres, and it looked like Saturday was a great atmosphere, you have 20,000 empty seats.
2: Makes no sense. You know, there was a time where a Louisville home football game, it was rocking. They used to fill it. Now they're a top 20 team, biggest home game of the season, and you can't get half full. It doesn't make any sense at all.
1: I mean, part of it is that it's just harder to get people to go to things at all. But I still was shocked how many empty seats there were. Now, of course, they will do the thing, Drew, where they're like, well, it was hot. Louder than life was going on, but
2: there was an art fair down the street.
1: Remember the art fair? That was the big one. There was an art fair, the St. James Art Fair.
3: Those aren't the same people.
1: I was going to ask you: how many people at larger than life do you think would be at the Louisville football game?
3: I mean, some, but not enough to make that big of a difference. I don't think. You know, there's probably a few, a handful.
1: But there's most people at larger than life, aren't they from out of town?
3: Yeah, there are a lot of people, but there's also a lot of people from here. I'm saying there are probably some people that probably chose Louder Than Life, but I don't think it would make a huge difference in the attendance. I don't think it's enough that you would even notice if they were there.
1: They just really screwed up, Drew. They expanded that stadium way too much, and I think it's going to make it to where you always hear me talk about when we do remotes, et cetera, size of the room matters. Put yourself in a room that you can fill, period. If you can't fill it, try not to use it. Empty chairs make people think that you're not having a good time. If you have an event and you have 1,000 chairs, if you have 500 people, it looks empty. But if you have a room set for 550, it looks packed. We were big on that, Shannon, in wrestling. How many times did you hear me say that at OVW?
3: Yeah.
1: Put out the number of chairs that you can fill because it makes the room fill. And the problem for Louisville is they're never going to feel like it's a big atmosphere, Drew, because they're almost never going to be able to fill that stadium.
0: Yeah, it's not like they're in a rut, and you're like, well, once we get to playing better, it'll fill itself. But, I mean, that was one of only two top 25 games last weekend. You pretty much put yourself in the ACC championship. Your team looks great, even though you lost Ole Miss. Like, this is the time it should be full.
1: Yeah. I mean, I used to drive the wrestler Shannon crazy, you know, because and the people at OVW, because I would go, all right, what are our ticket sales tonight?
3: Right.
1: And they'd be like, 220. And I'd go, well, let's have 240 chairs. And they go, we can put up to 400. And I'm like, why do we want to have empty?

0: seats right. on camera.
1: It's always better to take them away than
0: take them away. Yeah. Like put them in the back. We don't want any empty seats on camera. And that's Louisville's always going to have empty seats on camera. What's next,
1: Jerry?
0: Jerry, go ahead, Jerry.
2: Hey, Matt. Yesterday, you guys were talking about the Corps cadets down there at Texas A&M. I don't know if you guys know or not, but there's always been a lot. While I had success with there, there's always been a long tradition between the military and the Corps cadets there. Outside of the service academies, the largest source for officers in the U.S. military is the Texas A&M Corps cadets.
0: We talked about that, but my point is not about the amount of those 104,000 people at that game that are Corps cadets. Is not near, like the whole student body calls themselves cadets. That's my issue. It's not the ROTC people. But I would also note, as someone confirmed to me after the show, we have ROTC at Kentucky. We don't call those, call the student body at Kentucky cadets.
2: Right. But what I'm saying is within the military, the Texas A&M Corps cadets is very highly respected.
0: Good. I'm glad.
2: Very highly respected.
0: That doesn't mean the sorority and is a cadet.
2: Well, having known a lot of people that went through that program, it's very different. And inside the state of Texas, being the Corps cadet is a big deal.
0: Through that program. That's my point.
2: No, they don't. That's the difference.
0: Is a cadet, and they're not.
2: No, they're not. They're cadets, the people in the cadet corps.
0: Exactly. That's not the whole student body. That's my only point.
2: But as far as Will Stein goes, what you're saying about, I think the biggest indication that we're going to be, the biggest thing in Kentucky has always been whether or not the school supports the program properly, and because the fan base is there, and I think that as long as Stein's getting his proper support, I mean, we'll see. But he's starting to look like he's maybe one of these coaches that, they said they're really elite coaches. He can take his and beat you. And he can take yours and beat you. And it's looking like Stein might be one of those guys. And if you look at, to me, the most exciting thing what he's doing wasn't last Saturday. It's what he's doing in recruiting.
0: Oh, I agree with you. He's doing an amazing job. But I do think Saturday was big.
2: I'm not saying that wasn't that.
0: They got more talent.
2: That's what I'm saying. And I'm not saying that wasn't big because, once again, that's the first real indication you got that he may be one of these coaches, and we'll see. I mean, that's a good first indication that he's one of these guys that he's good enough. He can take his and beat you, and he can take yours and beat you, and either way, he's going to beat your ass.
0: I agree with you. I mean, I don't think we just outplayed him. We outcoached him, and that is really exciting. Go to DraftKings. You can bet on any of the games today. There's 1 week left in Major League Baseball. Bet $5. You can win up to $100 in bonus bets. My Reds are playing your all's Braves. Can I give you a stat about the Reds?
3: Yeah.
0: Five of the worst 9 hitters in baseball this season played for the Reds.
1: That's impressive.
4: That's below 200.
1: That's what you spent your hard-earned money on to see for season tickets.
4: Yeah, I'm proud of you all.
0: Of people with over 150 at-bats, 5 of the worst 9 hitters in baseball were Reds. And we play at a hitter-friendly stadium.
1: Well, the record shows.
5: And they keep playing them. That's what's so crazy.
0: We somehow have a team where Ellie's going to come in the top 5 in the MVP boat. Chase Burns is going to come in the top 5 of the Cy Young. And Sal Stewart's going to be Rookie of the Year. And we suck.
1: Imagine if you didn't have those three. Wait till next season when they trade them all off.
0: No, if we didn't have those three, it might be the worst team in the history of baseball. 5 of the 9 worst hitters in the league.
5: That's unbelievable.
0: We'll be right back.
6: Owie.
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14: Welcome back to Kentucky Sports Radio. A man in College Station, Texas, Drew, was arrested Saturday night after a Kentucky fan walked up to him and said, "Let's go, Kentucky," after the game. And he followed him and then urinated on him.
15: Oh, yeah, my. Beat him up, too.
14: Then he beat him up.
15: After the guy walked away, beat him up.
14: You can't be doing that.
15: No.
14: Mm-mm. Wonder. So this is a Kentucky fan. Wonder if the guy's okay.
15: The police report said it's very bloody. Hit like 9 times in the face after getting peed on.
1: Ew.
14: What's the worst?
15: Sounds like a rough night.
14: Yeah.
1: What's the worst part of it?
3: Well, getting peed on.
1: Yeah, I would say getting punched in the face would probably be worse.
14: Yeah.
1: Well, it depends. Like, so did the peeing happen first or after?
14: Yes.
15: Pee first. They're urinal neighbors, and the guy just turned.
14: They were standing next to each other at a urinal, and the Kentucky fan looked at the urinal next to him.
1: Yeah.
14: And said, "Let's go, Kentucky." Mm-hmm. Then I guess the guy urinated on him.
1: Mm-hmm.
14: And I think the Kentucky fan goes, "Stop urinating on me," which I think is a reasonable
15: response.
14: Right?
1: Mm-hmm.
14: I don't think anybody can blame him for going, I wish you would stop doing that. And then the guy hit him a bunch, which is obviously even worse.
1: Did he get him back on the other part?
14: I don't know if there was a stream crossing.
1: I'm just saying, like, if I get peed on, I'm going to punch you in the face, and then I'm going to get you back on that part, too.
15: Are you going to duel? Yeah. Play swords?
1: No. Whipping around. I'm going to knock you out first, then I'm going to do it on the way out.
14: Okay. I don't think he did that. Okay. I think he just was the victim.
1: Okay.
14: Just completely.
16: And I'm going to take your picture.
14: Yeah. I would have taken the picture.
1: Of what?
14: Yeah. You have to have something to identify.
1: Sir, my face is up here.
14: I don't think you're treating this with the seriousness it needs to be treated.
1: Oh, sorry.
14: question. The UK football game, we were just talking about attendance with Louisville. Because we scored 31 points, it's $31 for the game on Saturday. What do we think, Ryan, we're going to see in terms of crowd for us this Saturday? Weather should be decent. By the way, today's the first day of fall. It's like 60 degrees here. I don't know what it is there. So I don't think it's not going to be hot. What do you think the crowd will be like?
5: I think it'll be a lot like the first game, maybe not completely full, but a good crowd, nearly full. I think that the price reduction helped because it is South Alabama. Most people don't expect it to be much of a game, but I think there'll be a really good crowd there.
14: Drew?
15: Yeah, I expect a good crowd. The weather's going to be awesome. I think the high is like 75, below 70s throughout the game. I don't know if it'd be better. You know, the first game had the Labor Day really getting in the way. A lot of people stuck with their boat plans. Yeah. I think this will be right there, if not even better, because people are so excited of what they just saw and it being a nice day in an early Saturday game.
1: If there's any empty seats, I say we could just blame it on Bourbon and Beyond. We could blame it on Chris Stapleton playing over in Louisville.
14: Bourbon and Beyond. Yeah. Well, I mean, Stapleton, but that's at night, right? Isn't Stapleton at night?
1: Yeah,
14: this game's during the day, so that helps. I mean, obviously the win, it's great timing. By winning, going into that game. And I'm glad we're no longer playing this game next to last week of the season. I hate that. I've always hated that. I don't think people care when you do that. But I think we're going to have a good crowd. I do. It's not going to be full, but I think it'll be a good crowd. I think it's going to be a perfect day. Our pregame show will start. So the game starts at 12:45, right,
1: Ryan? Correct.
14: So our pregame show is at 8:30, and it will be at walk-ons. And we'll talk more about that. But I'm looking forward to it. And we're in Marion County Friday for ham days, by the way, which means those really good country ham biscuits.
1: I love it. Looking forward to it. I've been to that so many times. I've probably been there 30 times over the years.
14: Yeah, and we've been there a bunch with this show a number of times. Who's next?
1: Radio Ron.
14: Radio Ron, how are you?
12: I am great, Matt. I'm still swimming in the euphoria of that tremendous victory on Saturday. Tell you, you know, I go back perhaps farther than anyone still alive to the mid-40s. And it reminded me, Matt, of that Oklahoma-UK game in the 1951 Sugar Bowl.
1: Do you remember that
12: when nobody expected? Yes, I remember because I was watching it on a new TV that my dad had just bought.
14: Oh, you had just gotten the first television.
1: First
12: time. Yes, that was the first one in Danville, Matt. And
14: the
12: all
14: first
12: my
14: one
12: uncles.
14: In all of Danville.
12: That's right. And my uncles and my cousins were all gathered around the TV. Nobody expected UK to win that game because you know what? Oklahoma was number one and had been unbeaten in 31 straight games.
14: Can I ask you a question, Ron? I want to take me back to 1950. You've never seen a television before, right? Like you never seen one. And then all of a sudden.
12: That's right.
14: Your dad brings it in, plugs it in, puts the rabbit ears on, and you turn it on. Did it just blow your mind?
12: Oh, absolutely. I was stunned. I couldn't believe that pictures came into your home on a little TV set. And, Matt, there were no rabbit ears. He had to put up an antenna that was 60 feet tall.
14: 60 feet? How big was your house?
12: About 30 feet high, I guess, but it was twice the height of our house. And everybody looked on that antenna and just couldn't believe it. But that brought me back to the early 50s when, you know, I kept scrapbooks. And I even remember the day that Paul Bear Bryant was hired at UK. Because my dad said, Ronnie, you know, keeping those scrapbooks, we have a new football coach named Paul Bryant.
14: Yeah, I'm going to let you go. I have a heartbreak here.
12: Yeah.
14: But thank you very much.
12: Sure thing.
14: I appreciate it.
12: Sure thing. So long, guys.
14: There you go. We'll be right back.
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14: Quarterback, Kentucky Sports Radio. What was the first technology for you guys that, like, Ron with the TV, like, blew your mind when you saw it? You're like, I can't believe I have this thing.
5: I know, to me, it was the microwave oven.
1: The microwave.
14: Couldn't believe it?
5: No, you know? Yeah, I know it's hard to think back now, but for something, you just stick something in a box, and 1 minute later, it's warmed up. It's just crazy that that had that technology.
14: How old were you when that happened?
5: I was probably a sophomore in high school, so
14: and
5: maybe
14: did you just
5: 16.
14: Start, like, warming stuff up left and right because you were so excited.
5: Well, of course, we put Oreo cookie in it and tried to melt it and stuff like that forever.
14: Well, why'd you do that?
5: Because it was a neat phenomenon. This stuff.
14: So you
5: actually
14: just put a cookie in and then just watch it melt?
5: Oh, yeah. Yeah. put a glass of milk in there and see how long you get it, took it to boil, how quickly you could get it to boil. I mean, I grew up in Otwell, Indiana, man. There's nothing else to do but play with your microwave.
15: So you just stared into a microwave. And this is explaining a lot.
5: You could not stand by it. It was, you know, the theory was if it would eat, you know, graze into your brain and get cancer if you stand there staring at a microwave.
1: I don't think that's true.
14: I don't think that's true either, but people did say that. They would always say, don't look directly into it.
5: Yes.
14: Like my grandmother believed all those things. She would tell me, like, if it was, like, lightning outside, you couldn't be on the phone.
5: Yeah. Right? That's another one. Yep.
14: But that was not true either, was it? No.
5: After you eat, you had to wait 30 minutes before you swim or you cramp up and die and drown. Yeah, that was
14: there were a lot of those. My grandmother, she would say, get off the phone, it's lightning.
5: Yes.
14: But no one ever, I bet in the history of mankind, no one got electrocuted while they were on the phone, did they?
1: I mean, I'm sure somebody.
14: How?
1: It probably was a story in the news and then everybody thought that was going to happen to anybody on a phone.
14: But it's funny how things like that, like,
1: off, yeah.
14: Do you think staring into the microwave is bad?
5: Not now. Back then, I sure did.
14: Okay. What about you, Drew? What was the piece of technology that blew your mind?
15: A couple that come to mind. Caller ID. It was like, how could they possibly know who is on the other end of this?
14: That's a good one. Yeah, that's a good one.
15: I can still look at our family's caller ID pop up. You know, blew my mind that could happen. Windows 95. I'm like, what are these folders about? Games? Because we knew computers a little bit, but that's when it was really starting to take off.
14: Yeah, mine was the internet in general.
1: Mm-hmm.
14: I couldn't believe it. Like, I couldn't believe that there was someone. Like, I just couldn't believe a website. And we didn't get it till late in Middlesbrough.
1: There's still websites you can't believe.
14: It was 2012 before we got it in Middlesbrough. No, I mean, it was like 96 when I got on it for the first time. And I was like, whoa, this is crazy. What about you, Shannon?
1: A couple. I think FaceTime. I can look at you and you can look at me and we can see. Like, I'm doing that with Ryan right now. We could see each other as we're talking. That blew my mind.
14: The first time I did FaceTime, I'm with you. I couldn't believe it was happening. Yeah. You're right.
1: I'd always heard about it like it was a thing, but I'd never experienced. And then the other thing was Napster. Wait a minute. You're telling me I can have...
14: Yes,
1: I can own any song that I want if I just wait for my dial-up computer, like wait 30 minutes?
14: Young people today do not realize how revolutionary Napster was. You went from going to the CD store, saving up your money to pay what? $13.99 to get a CD.
1: Right.
14: Two, I can hit this button and any song is on my thing.
1: Yeah, and I can listen to it over and over as many times as I want. Like I own it, but you don't.
14: Yeah, that happened in college, and that really was like a wild. You're right. Those are all good picks. Who's next?
1: Let's go to Zeke.
14: Zeke, go ahead, Zeke.
0: It's been a long time.
14: What's up? Hoo-ah.
0: So I got a story about a bad friend, man. I don't even know if I call him a friend anymore. Yeah, we got season tickets for football this year, and they all decided we're going to sell the South Alabama game. Had 7 tickets.
14: All right.
0: And he had his 2 on Ticketmaster last week or something. Well, we decided we're going to sell all 7 together. He's going to pull his Ticketmaster, the 2 tickets off it, sell them together. Had a woman message me on Facebook last night to buy them. So I get a hold of everybody. I'm like, hey, send me your transfer for the ticket. Going to send it over? Great. Got 5 of the 7. Can't get a hold of Tristan. Can't get a hold of him. Tried all night. This is like 10 o'clock.
14: Yeah.
0: I'll publicly put it out there. Yeah.
14: Where's Tristan from? Let's publicly shame this man. Where's he from?
0: Yes. Flemingsburg.
14: See, Tristan in Flemingsburg. I never trust a Flemingsburg Tristan. So what happened?
0: So woman messages, go to sell him. I'm like, hey, I guess he's asleep. I'll get him in the morning, you know, sell it to you first thing. He's avoiding the group chat this morning, man. Ain't answering.
1: I try to do the same thing. I don't blame him.
14: Do you have his number?
0: Yeah, I got his number.
14: All right, you want to give Shannon the number and we'll call him, see what's happening?
0: Yes, that'd
14: you be think awesome. You think he'd answer if we call him?
0: I don't know.
14: Maybe you should text him, say, Shannon, that he's won a contest.
1: Don't lie to the guy.
2: No, the contest is to get to be on the air.
1: Well, Zeke's already won that contest, it sounds like.
2: Yeah. I know. All right, do you want us to call Tristan and see if he's going to give you the tickets?
0: Oh, no. So what he done with it, he left it on Ticketmaster. Oh, so he goes to transfer this morning. They got sold.
2: Okay.
1: Oh.
2: Well, so I mean, that's bad. But you know what? I mean, how was he to know you were going to sell it? He's got to take care of his.
0: Oh, he told me he was going to take it off Ticketmaster.
2: Oh, so he lied.
0: And we was going to sell the seven together. Yeah, I got lied to.
2: And he's still avoiding the group chat?
0: Oh, yeah. He's hiding. Because we're all mad at him, you know.
2: Hopefully Tristan in Flemingsburg now contacts you, because he's not being a good friend.
0: I agree with you.
2: All right, I appreciate the call. See,
5: gonna be a little awkward for the LSU game. They're all seven of them sitting together.
2: Yeah, well, that's the way it goes. Who's next?
1: Charles.
2: Charles, go ahead, Charles.
4: A question for you, man.
2: Yes, sir.
4: How come NCAA has set on UCLA's championships and never pulled the banners down, because it's common knowledge the benefactor out there bought these players?
2: Probably because it is common knowledge, but like also it's common knowledge that UNLV paid their players, and it's common knowledge. I mean, Jay Williams just recently said he got money when he was at Duke. I think without a finding via due process, I think you probably could pull about half these national championships off. So I think that's almost like a path they don't want to go down.
4: That could be it, but didn't take them 5 minutes to turn Louisville. So
2: well, that's true. But remember, I mean, with Louisville's, they went through a process. They had a hearing. Now, you could argue that, like, Louisville kind of got screwed a little bit because they were the last school to kind of get punished before all the rules changed and let all that stuff be legal. And I mean, I understand that argument by Louisville fans, but they did like go through a hearing and they had a chance to defend themselves. I think if you went back in time and took a program where everybody involved is dead and then say that they're guilty, that probably wouldn't be fair.
4: Could be that, but look at all the championships. I mean,
2: there's also a good chance, to be honest with you. What's your name, sir? What is it?
1: Charles.
2: Charles. There's also a good chance, Charles, some of ours were probably getting paid.
1: Dan Issel even said it.
2: Dan Issel said he was paid.
1: Everybody.
2: I would venture to say that some of our titles might be in jeopardy if we did it that way, too.
4: Okay. That sounds reasonable.
2: All right, I appreciate the call. I mean, if we're all being friends here and we're being honest, my guess is, Drew, we have some shade in our past, too.
5: No, now, come on.
15: Without question.
2: Go ahead.
15: I was going to say some older fans will remember this, but I had not seen it till like a month ago. But there was like a Herald Leader story where players were just calling people out by name with exact dollar amounts. It was late 80s. Yeah, I found it online, but it's like so-and-so said, Jack, what's his face from so-and-so construction, gave him $200 before the whatever game. And it's just a list of them in the Herald Leader.
2: All right, now Ryan's girlfriend just wrote me.
5: Uh-oh.
2: And said, my meemaw was struck by lightning while on the phone, fried her watch, and burned her arm.
1: There you go.
5: I didn't know this story. Of course, her meemaw lived in West Virginia, so I guess crazy things can happen in West Virginia.
1: You mean that story never just came up in conversation?
5: No.
2: Do you think her meemaw, it happened, or it was on heavy.com?
5: I'm going to believe her that it definitely happened.
2: Her.
5: Yeah.
2: Yes. All right. There you go. Tell me about East Steps, Drew.
15: Oh, let me tell you all about our new partner at East Steps, a Kentucky-owned family business that's been serving Kentucky for over 50 years. East Steps is your stop for fuel, food, and everyday convenience. And if you're there getting fuel, look for their giving pump. It's a purple pump. It was number 2 at the one I went to on citation.
2: Oh, it was number 2.
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14: Welcome back, Kentucky Sports Radio. Drew, you know my favorite person's Aaron Rodgers.
15: You're a big fan?
14: I just like him. Very subtle. He said he was asked why the offense was so bad, and he goes, I put it on myself. And I thought, well, that's really good. Like, he's taking responsibility. He said, I put it on myself. I need to tell the coaches when they're calling the wrong plays.
5: I don't know if that's really putting it on yourself then.
2: I mean, that is such a classic Aaron Rodgers line.
5: It is. Yeah.
2: You know what? I'm going to act like I'm taking responsibility, but actually I'm throwing somebody else under the bus in the process. So he's just like, yeah, it's on me. I need to tell the coaches when the plays stink. Not that he stinks, Drew. Right? But when the coach, I just think if you were to sum up Aaron Rodgers in a sentence, that would be a great one to do it.
15: Yeah, it's a narcissistic answer where it's like, I'm not blaming the coaches. I am taking the blame. But in your explanation, you're putting all of the blame on the coaches, but trying to make it look like you're the one falling on the sword.
2: Unbelievable. I love that. Do you, you know, he was your former hero, Shannon. Do you find do you have any love in your heart for him now?
1: I appreciate what he did with the Packers. He got him a Super Bowl. But he seems like a jerk in real life, though.
2: Oh, dude.
1: Yeah.
2: If you were his wife and he did that interview where he was talking about his ex, did you see that? And he said something like, we were going to get married, but she wanted to sleep with other people, and I tried to talk her out of it, and I couldn't. Did you see that?
1: Was this recent? What was this?
2: Yeah, it was just it was like a week ago, wasn't it, Drew? He was talking about the actress he dated.
15: Shailene Woodley something?
2: Yeah. Am I close? You need to watch it. Shailene. It's crazy. I don't know why he said that. And his current wife had to have hated that he said it.
1: Well, yeah.
2: Go watch it. It's bizarre. He's talking to one like Cam Hayward, and it's wild. Who's up next?
1: Let's go to Jeff.
2: Jeff, go ahead, Jeff.
0: Good morning, Matt and guys. How are y'all doing?
2: Doing good.
0: Bear with me for a little bit. I usually call you about every 3 years, so first time, long time.
2: Well, it's not the first time if you've called, but go ahead.
0: Well, it's been a long time. It's been a long time. Okay. Last time I called you, we talked about the wrestling and how your Caesars you had on the show affected me so much. I don't know if you remember or not, but
2: okay.
0: I live in Central Florida, and my wife and I are in Louisville right now. We came up here for her brother's funeral, and I just bought tickets to the Kentucky game on Saturday. So I haven't been in Kroger Field for like 14 years. So I just want some information from you, if I can get you to help me out, I'd appreciate it. In terms of, this is what we're doing. On Friday, we're going to the Ark in Florence, Kentucky, and staying the night, and then driving down to Lexington to the game. And we got a hotel up in Florence for the night before the game. I'm just wondering, should I drive closer to Lexington and get a hotel, or stay up there in Florence and drive down the morning of the game and try to find parking?
2: The game's
0: and
2: early.
0: Where can I find parking?
2: Okay, so the easiest way to park, to me, on it, and it's self-serving, but it's also true, is come to the walk-ons, the bar there. You can park as long as you go in there before or after. Then you can take, there's a bus, it's $1. And the good thing is, it gets in and out easier than you will with car. I still don't think they really have that stuff situated for the parking, and it's really an issue. And if you just try to drive around the neighborhoods and find it, you might get lucky and find something, but you might not. Uh-huh. And you don't really know the neighborhoods, and you could get stuck back there. So I would say that's the easiest way is go park in the walk-ons lot, take the $1 bus there and back. That's what I would recommend you do. If you knew Lexington, then I might give you some other options, but to me that would be the easiest. And I mean, where you stay is up to you, but I would try to get there. You know, I mean, we do the pregame show. It'll be over at 10:30. Game's at 12:45. I usually tell people, if you're on that bus by like 11:15, you'll be there in plenty of time. If you want to do the catwalk, then you need to go a little bit earlier, but I think you'll be all right. I think that's probably your best way in and out.
0: So let me ask you. So, the walk-ons is the former KSR bar.
2: It's next door. Yes.
0: Okay. So is it close to downtown Rupp Arena, or
2: about a mile?
0: About a mile. So I can Google walk-ons, Map walk-ons,
2: and just do that.
0: Bring me right there.
2: That's exactly right. So come say hi to us. We'll be down there. Okay.
0: I will, because we ain't been to Lexington in like 15, 20 years. So
14: yeah, well, it's different.
0: I'm looking forward to
14: the trip. That's the easiest way to do it. Well, I will see you then. Appreciate the call. Commonwealth Causes, creating a better Kentucky by shining a spotlight on local charities and inspiring generosity across the state. 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Drew, have you ever, you enter it, right? You've never won, though.
15: I didn't know our eligibility on winning since we're here talking about it. So, no, I have not, but it is an awesome, it's an awesome contest.
14: We might not be eligible to win. Who's next?
1: Let's go to Roy.
14: Roy, go ahead, Roy.
3: Yeah, I got two quick comments. One, lightning struck our inside phone in the 80s, and it tore up the phone. I had to replace it. Second question.
14: Were you on it? Were you on it when it happened?
3: No, thank God. No, okay. I wasn't on it. The lightning danced across my coffee table, hit my phone. When it quit,
1: that's why you can't be on it.
3: I checked it, and the phone wasn't working.
14: Wait a minute, how did it dance across your coffee table?
3: I don't know, brother, but it scared me to death.
14: Okay.
3: Then me and my wife up on top of the couch trying to get away from it. I mean, it scared the lilies out of us. And my other comment is...
14: Wait a minute, what did it scare out of you?
3: The weird is, I ain't going to say the word on the phone. It'll get you cut off.
14: Okay? I understand. All right, what's your second thing?
3: On that play where Mincy throwed that ball to that guy that got the touchdown, couldn't even get close to him.
14: I know.
3: That offensive line kept him clean as a bird. Thank you for taking my call.
14: Appreciate it. Wow. I like that guy. What was his name?
1: Roy.
14: Right, Roy. Mm-hmm. Roy, you need to call back. I need to know more about this lightning dancing across your room. All right. Well, we mentioned the game for DraftKings. Pick it.
1: Braves and
14: are
1: Reds.
14: Are my Reds going to beat the Braves?
1: No.
14: No.
1: The Braves are going to be playing their minor league team since they've already clinched.
5: Yeah, the game means nothing for either team. It could be an awful game to watch.
14: I'm taking the Reds.
1: Nope. Stand by your team.
14: They stink. Thank you all very much. I'll be back in Kentucky tomorrow. We will see you later. This is Kentucky Sports Radio.
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7: Okay, here we go. Oh, going to be a show today. One for the ages. Tom Brady in 15 minutes. We're live. It's Chicago. It's a Tuesday. The Herd Hierarchy and Nick Wright in 1 hour. Great to have you in wherever you may be and however you may be watching, whatever the platform. Thanks for making us part of your day. Just think about this. Puka Nacua, all-pro wide receiver, didn't play, hip. Myles Garrett, going to be out a while. Best edge rusher since Lawrence Taylor. Both didn't play. Arguably, they're two most talented players. And they still had significantly more talent than the very, very talented New York Giants. I mean, they averaged 10 yards a play in the first half without Puka. So maybe Josh Allen beats the Rams in the Super Bowl, or the Seahawks keep the Rams out of a Super Bowl, but they're not clicking yet, and they average 9 yards a play. So last year, they were number one in scoring, number one in total offense, number one in yards per play, and they added Myles Garrett, Aaron Donald, and a Pro Bowl corner. And they had a nice draft. So right now, they're sloppy. Both backs fumbled. Stafford had an interception. They're just not right. Last year, they were a very efficient team. Right now, they're near the top in the NFL in giveaways, so that won't stick. I would say the Rams are like that pitching ace that doesn't have his best stuff and still throws seven innings of scoreless ball. That's kind of what they are. Two elite receivers. One didn't even have to play. Several, four or five tight ends. They can't get their top draft pick, their third-round draft pick tight end on the field. Couple of really good running backs, several interior defensive linemen, an A-plus head coach, great front office, above-average offensive line, two edge rushers. So for about 9 days, we all thought, you know, maybe it won't come together. But as long as they play their games in the Northern Hemisphere, I'm going to go with the Rams. And a lot of teams have to talk themselves. Fans have to talk yourself into a team. Is Carolina good? Will Houston turn it around? You don't have to talk yourself in with the Rams. It just looks different. And now they're going to have bad weeks. Stafford's older. He's not mobile. And their O-line, like every O-line in the NFL, is going to get dinged up. Like O-lines get dinged up. It's combat down there, and they're going to have guys miss starts. And when they do, they'll be punished more. Right? Lamar Jackson can be missing an offensive lineman or a Josh Allen. Doesn't hurt as much. When Stafford misses an offensive lineman, you know, that's the most physical part of football in the trenches. They won't look as good. Plus, I mean, Aaron Donald's amazing. Myles Garrett's a first ballot Hall of Famer, but they're older players. But it's like the Rams' problems are rich people problems. Like my Porsche is in the shop and my private jet's delayed and the city won't let me build a 30-foot hedge to protect my compound. And my wife can't make it for the second week we're in the Bahamas. Like their problems are not like real problems for everybody else. Now, I think Kyle Shanahan, Sam Darnold, and Australia may be the only people that can beat the Rams, but I don't think they're clicking. I don't think right now they're real polished. Because they have older veterans. The Seahawks stars are all kids. Whereas the Niners and the Rams stars, they're older players. And, you know, Sean's not going to play him in the preseason. You know, he's like, he started that trend. So I still don't think they're there yet. Plus no Puka, no Myles Garrett, but they're high-end veteran talent. The Giants are good. That Giants defensive front is good. There's a lot of players. You know, secondary was missing pieces, but welcome to the NFL. Everybody's secondary is missing pieces by week 2, 3, and 4. But, I mean, 10 yards of play in the first half, it's Noah's Ark. They got two of everything. I mean, they just, I mean, Davante Adams, you know, you're sitting to yourself thinking, yeah, it's probably about over for Davante Adams. I don't know if there's a receiver in my lifetime who can separate from corners with a step. How does Davante get that open at the 2 yard line, at the red zone? So you just can't, their problems are rich people problems. Like they Myles Garrett may not play for a couple of weeks. I don't know. I watched their pass rush against a very good offensive line for the New York Giants. That is a good old line. It may not be the Eagles, but that is a way above average offensive line. And they were getting a lot of pressure. Here is Sean McVay after the win.
8: The cool thing is there's a lot of stuff we could clean up too. And that's a good football team. I was proud of the way that we responded. And we've got to be able to look at the things that we can improve upon. And we got the right people. Yeah, I think, you know, sometimes you win, sometimes you learn. And, you know, sometimes you have a dumbass coach that, you know, makes travel plans that puts you in a bad spot. So there you go. That's what driving.
7: All right, let's talk Giants and let's talk Jackson Dart. So first of all, Jameis Winston was a number one pick, a Heisman winner. He's only 32 years old. He once led the NFL in yards, and he has 156 career touchdown passes. I mean, Jameis Winston has talent, and he doesn't look close to Jackson Dart. That offense doesn't even function at nearly the same level without Jackson Dart. There is an it quality, a swagger quality. Like, I know Beyonce has a great voice. Beyonce is more than the voice. It's the aura. It's the whole thing. Like, when I watch Jackson Dart, thank God his foot wasn't planted. But you know he's good at the line of scrimmage because, you know, they let him do anything he wants at the line of scrimmage. I mean, Brian Daboll rushed to a blue tent one time when he got hurt. And John Harbaugh's face melted last night watching him on the ground. You see John Harbaugh? Like, John Harbaugh is authentic. Like, what he's feeling, you're seeing. And you got Daboll running into a tent. Harbaugh's face is melting watching what's happening. This kid's different. There's a real it quality to him. Some of it's the look, the swag, the arm. He's obviously a decisive thrower. He obviously has natural throwing skills. But people forget, Jameis Winston has talent. They don't even look like the same organization. And I think there's just an it quality to Jackson Dart. I mean, in week one, with a brand new coaching staff, you could argue they were the most efficient offense in the league. Last night, they sputtered, coughed, and wheezed. Scataboo was healthy. Neighbors came back. Offensive line's excellent. They just sputtered and coughed for 3.5 hours. So there is something that's very powerful in the NFL. Caleb Williams has it. Josh Allen has it. A hope and a faith when you got your guy in the huddle. And that is a really, really powerful thing. It's like when the Yankees had a lead with Mariano Rivera. If you could just get to the 8th with a lead, here he comes from the bullpen. Yankee Stadium felt different. And that, whatever that thing, you know, Burrow, it's not just talent. Beyonce, Jackson Dart's got it. You can feel it. There's a swagger. There's a confidence. So the foot wasn't planted. He's going to be okay. He's a tough kid. But, you know, like, the Seahawks can still go on the road and blow people out without Sam Darnold. And Sam Darnold's really good. They feel kind of like just a slightly less talented quarterback team that's great. Like the Seahawks kind of feel really great all the time. You take just Jackson Dart out of this good old line, Neighbors, Scataboo. You just take that kid out. Look at John Harbaugh's reaction. Like, that's the greatest thing you can say about this kid. He's got it. They were the most efficient team week one. What were they last night? Remember, Myles Garrett didn't even play, and Aaron Donald was limited in snaps. So this wasn't Myles Garrett and Aaron Donald in their prime. They're both out of it. One didn't play and one kind of played. Here was Scataboo after the loss.
11: He told me he wanted to get back out there, and the doctors kind of told him no. So that's really all we talked about. We didn't get really into it. We were still in the middle of the game. So I kind of just was like, damn. And then, you know, he told me what was happening. I'm going to leave that to him and the doctors and stuff. But, you know, I think he'll be all right here in the next few weeks.
7: I'll double down on this. If Scataboo, Dart, Andrew Thomas, and Neighbors are consistently healthy, if you gave me 14, 15 games with all of them,

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1: 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A lot of Super Bowl trophies in New England. He got the one in Tampa, 7-time Super Bowl champ. Fox Sports. Tom Brady is now joining us live here on a Tuesday. All right, we've got to start with this, Tom. It is a family show, so let's try to keep it clean. It's a family show here. Things get a little saucy sometimes. All right, I want to start with this.
2: Oh, no.
1: Go to your most talented Rams team and go to the Buccaneers team after you won the Super Bowl. So you're talking about veterans, guys that have made their money. Okay. I'm watching the Rams last night, and everybody on that team knows how good they are. And a lot of those guys have made money. How did you keep your most talented Patriot team and that Bucs team after a Super Bowl? How, as a quarterback, do you keep guys motivated when everybody in the room knows you're going to be favored in almost every game?
2: I think it's a... It's hard, I think, even in today's day and age, to kind of keep away some of those distractions that do take away some of the motivations, because everyone's telling you how good you are so often now. Your parents, your agents, your wives, your girlfriends, your social media following. And I just think it's a big challenge to, you know, really within your own mind to show up every day to work thinking, what do I got to do to be the best teammate I can be? For everybody on my team, for all the coaches, for all the fans. I mean, I always thought my best motivation was, how do I not let my teammates down? And I think that supersedes any other form of external motivation, because if it's about a contract or if it's about a Super Bowl, if it's about some, you know, newspaper clipping that, you know, everyone's telling you great, you're making a top, you know, 50 list or something like that, you would think the motivation would go away if you achieve it. But I think when you show up every day with a mentality to serve your teammates, to be the best you can be for that team on that day, I think that is really what should travel year round with you, regardless, home game, away game, practice, Super Bowl. It really doesn't matter. You know, you're in there for one day. This is the day I got to make count, because this day is going to lead to a better day tomorrow. And that's going to put us in a better position to succeed on the weekend.
1: All right. You have, I think, the most fascinating game of the week, a team that is talented but a little off the rails in the Chargers against a team offensively that is on fire in Buffalo. It's on Fox. It is a fascinating game. So I want to start with the good, the optimistic, the Bills. Listen, we know Josh is talented.
2: It keeps cutting out.
1: We know Josh is really, really talented.
2: Yeah. Hi, guys. Can you hear me?
1: Hold on. Let's make sure. Can Tommy hear? Can you hear me now, Tommy?
2: Don't know if you can hear me or see me.
1: I can hear Tom and I can see Tom. You want to make sure you want to revisit that, guys? All right, one sec.
2: Just keeps cutting out.
1: Okay, now he's back. Can you hear me now, Tommy?
2: All right. Yeah, got you, bud. Technical difficulties here.
1: We're all good. Okay, the game, the Chargers.
2: Yeah, you're saying
1: Bills.
2: No. Yeah, tell me.
1: Yeah. So I'm going to start with the Bills side. I've always said that all quarterbacks are better if they have somebody in the room, OC or head coach, that understands them. What is Josh doing differently now with an offensive coach to you? Yeah, we're going to have to rehook it. Yeah, we're going to have to rehook it up. So I'll tell you, it's the cleanest picture I've ever had in the history of doing my show. Maybe Tom's just good looking. That's what it is. But we're going to have to reconnect. Yeah, it happens. It's TV. There's like several things I want to ask him about today. And one of them is, are the Chargers just not that talented? Or is it really a new offensive coordinator making things complicated? Nobody questions Jim Harbaugh knows what he's doing. Like, okay, like, listen, San Francisco was great. He left, they were bad. Michigan, bad. He goes there, they're great. He leaves Michigan, they're not so great. Chargers are a mess. He goes to the Chargers, year one, they're a playoff team. Nobody questions Harbaugh. That's not it. He's a culture builder. It's like a Mike Vrabel, a Dan Campbell. We don't question their ability to He's not a scheme guy. We don't question John Harbaugh or Jim Harbaugh overnight can make a team better. Giants first week without starters playing in, you know, camp, you're like, oh, it's a different offense completely. So that's not what I worry about with the Chargers. Now, Jesse Minter leaves, the defense isn't the same. It's like Kyle Shanahan leaves Atlanta, offense isn't the same. It shouldn't be terrible. And right now it's bad. Jacoby Brissett and Kirk Cousins marching up and down the field. I don't worry about the culture. I think there's an argument that their interior O-line and their wide receiving core is just not very talented. That's a fair criticism. Or that Mike McDaniel, the new OC from Miami, he's trying too hard. All right, we're going to try this again. Okay, we're going to talk Chargers Bills. So let's do this again. Okay, Josh has always been great. He seems much more comfortable. I'm not banging on Sean McDermott, but there is a language that you and Josh McDaniels talked, or Kyle Shanahan and Brock Purdy talk, that defensive coaches don't. What does the film say on why Josh is so comfortable two games in with an offensive head coach?
2: I think he's been pretty comfortable for a while now, and he's had Joe Brady as his coach. I thought there was a lot of development that took place when he had Brian Daboll as his coordinator. Really, I think, learned the system. He's got an awesome ability to improvise. We've seen that for a long period of time. He's got the big arm. He's got the legs. He can kind of run the big plays. And I think for me, it's always been, how can he eliminate the negative plays? You know, the bonehead fumbles, the bonehead sacks. And, you know, those are the ones that put your team behind the eight ball. So I think when that happens, it's like, how do you always stay ahead of the sticks? You know, sometimes the best play is throwing the ball away, playing for a second down, and staying in those situations. Eliminating the negative plays, I think, for him is where I've seen his game mature the most.
1: Okay, the downside to a great broadcast is going to be Chargers Bill. Sorry, let's talk about a team.
2: I can't hear you on the audio. Here we go.
1: Okay, so let's talk about a team that is struggling.
2: Okay.
1: Okay. Is it the fact, when you look at film, are the Chargers just not that talented? That's an argument that we've overvalued their talent. It looks like to me, Tom, the new offensive coordinator, the team looks slow and confused.
2: It just goes out again. Look, out. Zach. We can't hear anything. Zach.
3: Yeah.
2: I got nothing. I can't hear anything.
1: Yeah. So we're going to have to get that figured out. Why don't we take a break? You want to take a break? Let's do that. Back in a second. Live in Chicago, The Herd.
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1: 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Caleb Williams is going to be back in a few weeks. 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Everybody except the Vikings and the Lions and the Packers breathed a sigh of relief. Caleb Williams is more than just a really good quarterback. The NFL has two quarterbacks in the entire league playing on Thanksgiving and Christmas. Josh Allen and Caleb Williams. Two, not even Mahomes. 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
1: 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Caleb Williams is going to be back in a few weeks. The NFL, television executives, the city of Chicago, the Bears locker room. Everybody except the Vikings and the Lions and the Packers breathed a sigh of relief. Caleb Williams is more than just a really good quarterback. The NFL has two quarterbacks in the entire league playing on Thanksgiving and Christmas. Josh Allen and Caleb Williams. Two, not even Mahomes. They understand it. He has given juice to a classic big city, big brand franchise, a blue blood. 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Well, he screamed. Folks, remember when Wemby cried during a regular season loss? And I said, I'm for authentic.
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6: The LSU Ole Miss, the return of Lane Kiffin, that matchup, that game, it was as advertised. I think it's seldom that we build up a game to have the type of just antics and storylines around it that it did. 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
8: As I dislike the losing, whatever there is a part in there of, you know, a lot of those coaches and players, and, you know, I'm glad for him.
9: Hey, see, it's not that bad.
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9: Oh, boy.
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9: For me, I already pointed it out, Danny G's Raiders. The Raiders are 2-0, but the Chargers are 0-2. No one would have thought that. That makes me go, Raiders. 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
1: 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Don't forget, top of the hour, Herd Hierarchy, plus Nick Wright is joining us. You know he's feeling good after that Chiefs win. They're off to a 2-0 start over Denver, overtime over the Colts. Here is J-Mac with the news.
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20: I don't know how close you watched the Patriots, Colin, the first two games, but Drake May has not been good. Last year, he was one of the best deep ball throwers in the league. Pro Football Focus last year had him as the third best deep ball passer. This year, he is struggling mightily on throws 10-plus yards down the field, hitting on just 41% of them with four picks. Here's Mike Vrabel talking about those struggles.
21: You have to again, find the fine balance of reading things out, being able to kind of somewhat predict and have the timing to make decisions to throw the ball downfield. Everybody's going to nitpick, and I'm just telling you, there's good things in there, and there's things that we have to fix.
1: Still doesn't have a great O-line. He's still real young. I'm
20: Excuses. Listen, he's been bad. We can say it. It's okay. He has not been great. Now, facing Seattle's one thing, obviously. Yeah. But he was not great against Pittsburgh. He essentially kept the Steelers in the game. They just couldn't do anything offensively. I just wonder if this is another year of May throws on tape, defenses are adjusting, and that's why they had brought in A.J. Brown. Now you don't have A.J. Brown.
1: Well, they bring in A.J. Brown, then A.J. Brown gets hurt, and so they spent a lot of time working on A.J. Brown. This goes back to my number one receivers are overrated. JSN, Jamar Chase are great, but a lot of number one receivers do not change outcomes. JSN's different. Jamar Chase, those guys are different. Justin Jefferson, there's about 3 to 4 in the league. A.J. Brown's not one of those guys. Philadelphia was better when they targeted him less. And so they spent a lot of their emotional, you know, capacity trying to make sure A.J. Brown is right. And now he's not, and they're behind. Instead of just building a... And I think A.J. could eventually be a great downfield threat. But there's no proof. I mean, A.J. Brown was in Tennessee. He was in Philadelphia. We know he's talented. But I look at this offense, and I wonder if they spent too much time trying to appease A.J. Brown because they feel his downfield throws... The numbers don't lie. He was a great downfield thrower last year, and now he stinks. So yeah. Did he just suddenly forget how to do it? I doubt that.
20: Well, interesting matchup against the Jags, who let Bo Nix cook in the second half, and Bo Nix led him to victory. I don't know if you've seen some of the Travis Hunter stuff swirling around. He's not playing as much as the Jags thought. This is an interesting game. I'm surprised the Jags are laying 2.5 at home. Maybe a blazing 5 pick. All right, let's go to the Dallas Cowboys because Jerry Jones is talking and we are obligated to discuss what he's talking about. He was really worried, Colin, that the Cowboys were going to start 0-2. Fortunately, that did not happen. Here's Jerry admitting to his biggest fears.
11: It would have been hard to walk down here and talk to y'all tonight. 0-2. I really was worried about what it was going to be like if we did end up 0-2. This was a very important win for us, important to these guys who put the work in, the coaching staff, for Brian, and I'm really proud of them.
1: For the record, the NFC East is exactly what we thought. Philadelphia is the best roster. The Giants look better. The Cowboys have a lot of potential, and Washington's a bit of a mess. Some of these divisions, like I think the AFC East, Buffalo's the best team because they have the best player. New England should be a playoff team. The Jets are talented but have a ceiling because of quarterback coach, and the Dolphins are a bottom team. Like, we're 2 weeks into the season, and there are the Eastern divisions, AFC East and NFC East, are exactly what everybody predicted. I think Dallas is better, but I think they'll be as good as Dak.
20: Yeah,
1: I've seen so far.
20: When Brady comes back, he can chime in. I was surprised at how easily Washington was moving the football in that first half with Jaden Daniels. I mean, Daniels was unstoppable.
1: Yeah.
20: And now you upgrade to Lamar Jackson, who is an even faster quarterback. If Lamar gets Zay Flowers back, I mean, Baltimore's looking at a 40-piece. I mean, hell, Marcus Mariota, I don't know why they took that touchdown away along the sideline. Like, Washington should have been in that game. I was watching it closely because I was on the Cowboys. But I don't know. I think Jerry has a reason to be worried, even though he's like, we're only 1-1. I'm not impressed at all with this rebuilt Cowboys defense, Colin.
1: Well, it's early. Yeah. There are a lot of veterans on that defense. You don't play veterans in the preseason. So I don't have a lot of definitive statements 2 weeks into the season. Miami is obviously bereft of elite talent. Everybody knows that. And the Seahawks, literally... Seattle, all 22 starters would probably start for Seattle over Miami. Like, we know Seattle at the high end, Miami at the low end. That's kind of been established. Outside of that, I don't have too many definitive statements.
20: Well, based on what Cam Scataboo did in the opener to Dallas, what do you think Derrick Henry's going to do after only getting five carries in the second half? I think the phrase is smoke them if you got them. I believe Baltimore puts up like a 40-piece against Dallas. Wow. Final story, Colin, before we get back to Tom Brady, let's go to the Chargers. They are somehow escaping your ire. 0-2. I'm surprised you haven't gone in on them a little more. Losses to teams that drafted first and third, or first and fourth in the last draft, like bottom feeders. And Jim Harbaugh, you would think he's angry, but he met with the media yesterday. I don't know what to make of this. Here we go.
12: I saw improvement. I saw I saw winning in the margins. That's a lot of that game was, talk about statistics, but yeah, some of those margins is where we came up short.
20: What?
1: Well, they dropped passes. They both running backs fumbled. They're something's not right. And again, some of the criticisms are, well, they're just not as talented as you media people think. Well, they're not the Rams, and they're not the Eagles, and I don't think they're the Ravens. I think that's fair. Do I think they're on par with teams like Detroit? I do, but many don't. Everybody's going to focus on Herbert. Go for it. I understand that. But the defense is not close to last year.
20: Hold on. Herbert's at 59% completion through two games.
1: I know.
20: He has his tackles. That was the big knock last year. I just don't understand the talent argument, Colin. They basically have a very similar roster to last year, but upgraded the OC to Mike McDaniel, who supposedly was great.
1: Well,
20: maybe he's only great
1: back
20: with Tyreek Hill. I don't know. But I haven't seen anything from these guys. This is the biggest letdown in the league. And we can just forget about the SoFi Super Bowl Chargers Rams. That ain't happening. Okay. No, the Chargers season is over, Colin. I know that's an early death knell, but we were early on this. We were telling everybody last week, look at the schedule. There are huge dogs in Buffalo this week. Maybe you could bet them. I mean, hold your nose and bet the Chargers, but I think it's over.
1: Yeah, it feels early to me. Let's go watch in Buffalo.
20: Buffalo, Seattle, back to back.
1: Well, in Denver. Denver's really good.
20: Yeah,
1: it's bad. J-Mac with the news.
17: Well, that's the news.
19: And thanks for stopping by.
17: The Herd Line News.
1: It was interesting. Sometimes I'm interested, not often, because we had a take, and I thought it was the right take on Caleb Williams' reaction to the injury. But there, yesterday was one of these where I was here. I went to the gym. People were like, can you believe what they're saying about Caleb and all the memes? And so Caleb Williams gets hurt. He screams. Apparently had cried. People get worked up about it. Let me just remind you the standard we hold football players to. Okay, baseball players will go on the DL with a blister. Pitchers won't pitch. They'll have a blister. They'll go on the injury report. The English Premier League is the most physical soccer league and the best in the world. Flailing and flopping is built into the culture. In the NBA, they have something called load management, meaning I just need rest. It's like preventative. It's not even reactionary. There's no data that says it matters or it works. So basketball has load management. Baseball blisters can put a guy on the injury report. In soccer, the most physical league, it's flailing. But in the NFL, we want you to not only play hurt, but show no emotion unless you tear an ACL. Did you see what Jackson Dart's knee did last night? Did you see the directions it went in? So, like, Caleb Williams in the Pac-12 championship, his first year at USC, pulled a hammy in the first quarter and refused to go to the bench. Lincoln Riley said at the time, I've never seen anything like it. Like, he would not go to the bench. And he pulled a hamstring first quarter. He just played through it. He was sacked 68 times in his rookie year and never missed a game because of an injury. Like, how people, and I said this yesterday, how people react. When you are a quarterback, you in a city that's been, let's be honest, the sports haven't been great here in a long time. And now it's the most anticipated Bears team, specifically Bears offense, built around Ben and Caleb in 35 years in a sports crazed city, right? Like, Everett got to the playoffs last year as they were building the culture. And so all of a sudden when he gets hurt, like, all these emotions pour out. He doesn't know what it is. He just knows that he had to, literally running for the end zone, slide. So psychologists always say you cry for five reasons. There's like joy, helplessness, empathy, pain, loss of somebody you love. Like, there's five reasons you lose it. The salty discharge. I'm sure there was some pain involved. I've never pulled a hamstring, but when a guy this athletic slides, you can tell he winced. There's a lot of reasons people get emotional, and I thought a lot of the like opinions were off target. I just think it's the reality of if we demand that our football players play hurt and show very little emotion while they're hurt. I don't think he's faking it when they have two guys carrying him off the field. So I'm not buying that Caleb Williams is soft. Ben Johnson yesterday on his injury.
0: He's right now working through every avenue that he's got available to get back on track here. So we'll see what that looks like. Here's what I know. This guy's a little bit different than the average human being. I said that last night. I'll double down on that. He gets back. He has in the past a lot faster than what people can anticipate. He's got a great team around him, both in this building and outside of this building. And we'll see where it goes from there.
1: Okay, so I saw another headline, and we're waiting for Tom Brady. We'll see if it transpires. Herd Hierarchy and Nick Wright, top of next hour. So J-Mac and I have gone back and forth on Brock Purdy for years. My take was, when you get Trent Williams, Christian McCaffrey, Deebo Samuel, George Kittle, Kyle Shanahan, who made Matt Ryan an MVP, and Matt Schaub a Pro Bowler, you know, he got the keys to a Mercedes. And that doesn't mean he doesn't have talent. But Jimmy Garoppolo did get to a Super Bowl with Kyle Shanahan and George Kittle and a lot of these pieces. Now, Garoppolo at that time had a great stack defense. So I like Brock Purdy, and I think he's had a sensational start. But there are, we talk a lot about analytics in baseball and basketball. We don't in football. There's an analytic about Brock Purdy that's really bad. Since 2022, his first full year of starting, he's thrown more interceptions on first down by a long shot than any other quarterback in the league. So what does that mean, Colin? That's what Geno Smith does, right? Like, Tom Brady's interceptions in his career were called arm punts. It's third and long. It's fourth and long. It's a fairly hopeless down. Everybody knows you're throwing it. You trail in a game late. Those are called like arm punts. Those were Brady's picks. And those are forgivable picks. Mahomes will throw those. It's third and 16. You're back of the sticks. It's like Brock throws them more than any quarterback in the league. The only guy close is Geno Smith on first down, a non-risk down. That's a real analytic. And here's my take. This has always been my take on Brock Purdy. When Kyle Shanahan's game plan is working, when Brock in mild or good weather is ahead, when Christian McCaffrey is gaining yards and the play sheet's working, Brock Purdy's a handful. He is a handful. He can really roll. And he is a super smart kid that knows that playbook beginning to end. But that's not the way all games work. Christian McCaffrey gets hurt. He's not available. You are trailing in games. The weather's not ideal. And that's how you judge quarterbacks. And I'll give an example of this. To give you a clearer picture of Purdy, who, again, I think has had a great start with two huge leads. Everybody's healthy and everything's working. He's been terrific. And that matters. Not everybody can be that good. But let me give you an example. When trailing in his career, 22 TDs, 21 picks, 89 passer rating. When trailing late in his career, like 4 minutes left, you're trailing. Two touchdowns, twice as many picks, passer rating in the 70s. Two and four, my bad, passer rating in the 80s. I won't even go to the 2 minutes left numbers. Now, so again, he's an excellent driver when the weather's perfect and the roads are clear. He is tremendous. Now, you could say to yourself, well, Colin, who's good when they're trailing? Let me go Joe Burrow. With, by the way, a bad O-line and not Kyle Shanahan as a coach. When Joe Burrow's trailing, he's a Pro Bowler, 99 passer rating. Okay, Colin, but what about when he's trailing with 4 minutes to go? He's actually at his best. 12 touchdowns, two picks, 112 passer rating. So again, it's all about favorable circumstances. We don't talk analytics in the NFL. We talk them in baseball too often and basketball a little too much. In football, we kind of don't talk a ton about them. You should go for it on fourth down more often. That's about as deep as we go. But if you start inspecting the data on Brock, first down takes way too big a risks. When trailing, he's not very good. But again, when the play sheet's working, he's playing with a lead, McCaffrey's running downhill, he is smart, he can move, he can be accurate. Remember, he led college football in picks at Iowa State. He is a risk taker. I love Darnold. I loved Andrew Luck. I like risks. Tom Brady threw a pick six in a Super Bowl. That's never bothered me. I'm not anti-risk. In fact, Garoppolo didn't let it rip enough for me. I like Purdy, lets it rip and throws picks. I'll defend guys that throw picks. Can't throw them on first down. That's Geno Smith. That's Brock Purdy. So it's again, it's just like we've said about Jalen Hurts. I'm not denying he wins games. Put him on Tennessee's roster. Josh Allen would still win on Tennessee's roster. He wouldn't win as much, but he'd still win. Patrick Mahomes would still win on a Tennessee roster, right? Like, this league is very circumstantial. And I was talking to somebody yesterday from Notre Dame, and they go, do you like CJ Carr? And I say, he's got good traits, not great traits. He's not huge. He's not wildly athletic. He doesn't have a huge arm. CJ Carr will be as good as where he lands. And I'll give you an example. Bryce Young goes to Carolina. Over the course of his experience, they got him an offensive coach. They have drafted massive, an NBA team at wide receivers. It is clearly an offensive culture. He gets better every year. CJ Stroud goes to the Texans. They have a great defensive coach. Offensive line, cross your fingers. Running game when Woody Marks is healthy, and C.J. Stroud's getting worse every year. That is overwhelmingly how it works in this league. Josh Allen's an outlier. He's going to work anywhere. Lamar Jackson, his first 4 or 5 years in this league, he was just going to run for first downs. If you'd never played him in the NFC and you played him, he's just you can't even practice for him. I mean, Justin Herbert, by the way, with terrible offensive lines, has made the playoffs. But overwhelmingly, it's a circumstantial league. And Purdy, as good as he is, let's be sophisticated with it. He is very much dependent on circumstances. Christian's healthy, playing with a lead, comfort, weather's good. He's a hell of a player. Now, J-Mac and his friends are trying to tell me that Purdy is, regardless of circumstances, amazing. But when trailing... He's a 22 TD, 21 pick guy, which tells you exactly what he was in college. Really talented, lot of interceptions, very risky. That's why a guy that good drops to the seventh round. The feeling was out of college is a little small, and he takes a ton of risks. And by the way, Shanahan is okay with that. Shanahan's biggest knock privately on Garoppolo was that he didn't throw the ball down the field. He didn't have the arm strength, and he couldn't – remember, he got injury – they couldn't move the pocket with Garoppolo. You can with Purdy. He didn't throw the ball down the field. Oh, Brock will throw it down the field. So my criticism of him is not really a criticism. It's a reality, which is he is very driven by circumstances. Josh Allen was good with a defensive coach. He was good when Daboll left. He's good with a bad defense. He's good with everybody. He's good with no number one. He's good with DJ Moore. Now, that's the outlier, but Purdy's not in that camp. That's not who Purdy is.
20: Yes, I would agree. Brock Purdy is not Josh Allen. I would agree. Brock Purdy, the dead last pick in the draft, is not Joe Burrow, who was the number one pick in the draft. Yes, I would agree with those statements. Where you're wrong, though, is this whole comeback narrative around Purdy. Because Shanahan's such a good coach in the regular season. But have you looked at the playoffs, Colin? Because last year, in Philadelphia, trailing the defending Super Bowl champions, what did Brock Purdy do? He had a game-winning drive and a fourth-quarter comeback. 2 years ago, when they went to the Super Bowl, I had to look this up just to make sure the facts are straight. At home against Green Bay, trailing badly, Brock Purdy orchestrates second-half comeback win. The next week, you remember that Detroit game. Yeah. Unbelievable game. I was watching it with a bunch of buddies. Brock Purdy, fourth-quarter comeback, delivers the victory. So he has shown in the playoffs, when it matters more, that he's able to come back and rally the team to victory. Regular season, I'm not disputing your numbers. But I think per your question, is he elite? Is he Burrow? No. Is he Lamar? No. He's had more postseason success than Lamar. Yes. Is he Josh Allen? No. Is he Patrick Mahomes? No. But after that, I mean, hell, why don't you tell me about Jordan Love, who also led college football in interceptions? You can't look at me with a straight face and tell me Jordan Love is better than Brock Purdy. You just can't do that. He's got a great coach in LaFleur. And so then it's like, well, who, Jared Goff or Brock Purdy? Are you taking Goff because he's taller? Well, he was the number one pick. Remember
1: this. When Brock got hurt again last year, Mac Jones filled in.
20: He did, yeah.
1: And they won games.
20: They won a bunch of games.
1: Yeah. Okay. When the top six or seven guys get hurt, it's not the same team. Hell, Jackson Dart got hurt last night with Scataboo, with Neighbors, with that O-line, with Harbaugh. Offense was inept.
20: Yeah. I mean, Darnold goes down. Drew Locke, the immortal Drew Locke, steps in and they win. So I don't know. Why don't you quickly, we got a couple minutes here. Let me hear your elite quarterbacks that Brock Purdy's not in that group. I'll give you Allen, Mahomes, Lamar, and Burrow. Those four are unimpeachable. Who else is elite above Purdy?
1: The numbers are Jared Goff is elite. Can't argue it. Passing yards and touchdowns. Can't argue it. He's like next to Mahomes the last 4 years. That's just Jared Goff. Dak Prescott. Anytime he's had a top five defense, 13-3, 12-5, 12-5, 13-4. Dak Prescott's elite.
20: Okay.
1: I get the same Dak Prescott every year, leading, trailing with coaches we don't like. Kyle Shanahan got Matt Schaub to a Pro Bowl.
20: Yeah.
1: Brian Hoyer, winning record. Like Matt Ryan, Super Bowl. He leaves those areas. Quarterbacks aren't the same. So Garoppolo gets to a Super Bowl. Mac Jones' career gets turned around. There is a kind of a linear explanation for every quarterback that Shanahan gets is 30% better than he would be with anybody else. I mean, good God, McVay has one coach in this league he can't beat regularly. McVay, the best coach in the league. Shanahan owns him.
20: So what does it say? Yeah, that's a good point. What does it say that Shanahan had Baker Mayfield? I confused him. Baker and Sam Darnold. Shanahan, I believe, had Sam Darnold on the roster, correct?
1: Yeah.
20: Could have kept him, could have seen greatness, could have extended it, didn't do it. He moved on.
1: Well,
20: he saw Purdy, he kept him and paid him.
1: And he got hurt again, but Brock Purdy was the starting quarterback there, and they told Sam when they brought him in, Sam, we're going to re-engineer your career. Brock is the starter. That was understood. They weren't going to just, you know, remember, that was pre-Sam at Minnesota, pre-Sam in Seattle. Yeah. They basically did Sam a solid to rebuild his career, not his reputation.
20: I hope Brady was watching that. I can't wait to hear Brady's thoughts on Brock Purdy. Elite Brock Purdy.
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27: Tossed four touchdown passes as the Rams smoked the Giants 28-6 in Monday Night Football. Stafford, 327 yards passing, 195 of the yards, and two of the touchdowns went to wideout Devontae Adams.
28: I thought he was outstanding. Obviously, he's a fantastic player, has been for a long time in this league. We're lucky to have him on our team, and, you know, he played huge for us tonight, obviously.
27: It was a tough night for the Giants, who not only lost, but QB Jackson Dart suffered a knee injury early in the game. It is not thought to be a long-term issue. The Giants say Dart will likely miss a few weeks with an MCL sprain. Other QB injury news, the Bears say Caleb Williams suffered a hamstring strain Sunday and is week to week. The Commanders' Jaden Daniels seeing a specialist after dislocating his left elbow. No timeline for his return. The Falcons getting Michael Penix back from his ACL injury. He's expected to start Thursday when Atlanta visits Green Bay. And the Seahawks' Sam Darnold is returning to practice after his glute injury in week one. I'm Matt McCoy.
5: previously on The Herd.
6: Play that back. Wait a minute.
1: Take a deep breath. Caleb Williams is going to be back in a few weeks. Well, he screamed. Remember when Wemby cried during a regular season loss? And I said, I'm for authentic.
5: A new day in The Herd starts now.
7: Ladies and gentlemen.
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1: Oh, yeah. The
5: Herd. With Colin Cowherd.
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1: All right, you want to talk sports?
5: The Herd with Colin Cowherd starts now.
1: Okay, here we go. Here we go. It's hour two. Nick right around the corner. Herd hierarchy in 60 seconds. We are live. The Rams looked very live last night at SoFi without Puka, without Myles Garrett. Devontae Adams had one of his great career games. They're still not quite polished yet. I mean, who is in week two outside of the Chiefs and the Bills, perhaps? But that's where we stand. Well, we do it every Tuesday. And again, I don't have any definitive opinion other than Seattle's really special and Miami is without talent. They need another draft class. They're spending more money on players not there than are there. That's what I know for sure. Everything else is up for debate. And here we go with the Herd hierarchy.
5: Herd hierarchy.
10: Time is now. Let's go.
5: The top 10 NFL teams, according to Colin. Number 10.
1: I'm going to put the Lions because of their firepower at 10. They've scored 30-plus in both games and allowed 30-plus in both games. Outside of Aiden Hutchinson, not sure who I trust on the defensive side. But Jared Goff, only quarterback this season with 6 touchdowns and no picks. They rank 2nd offensively in big plays, but last in big plays allowed. So I like the GM. I like the coach. I like the offensive firepower. Once again, it feels like it's an annual thing. They're banged up defensively. I don't trust them holding leads, but it's an offensive league, and they've got a ton of firepower. I put Detroit at 10.
5: Number 9.
1: Is anybody paying attention to the Saints? They outscored the Ravens in Baltimore 15-0 in the fourth. Tyler Shuck, they found their guy. He's sneaky athletic. He's got size. He's throwing the ball to the right guy, Chris Olave. In the fourth quarter in overtime this year, 2 road games, 78% completion percentage. He had that weird throw at the combine. We all bailed on him because he was a bit old. They have a real roster. We picked him to win their division. They have looked very good in the second half in both Detroit and Baltimore. Dominated the Ravens like people don't do in Baltimore. I have the Saints at 9.
5: Number 8.
1: Drake May's been uneven. A.J. Brown not available, but I'll put the Patriots, who are 14-2 in their last 16 games. They win. And when Christian Gonzalez is healthy, it is an excellent defense. One of 7 teams to allow 300 or fewer yards through 2 weeks. They held the Steelers to 3.5 yards per play. I still think their O-line is mid. We'll keep our fingers crossed on how A.J. Brown works, but coaching, culture, defensive front, elite secondary, I have them at 8.
5: Number 7.
1: We all know the Rams are better than 7, but they don't have Myles Garrett. They don't have Puka. They're not, I don't think, dialed in yet. Stafford got lucky a couple times last night because Devontae Adams made insane catches. But it's a little Noah's Ark. 3 tight ends I like, 2 defensive interior linemen, a couple of rush edges, 2 good running backs. Stafford's not going to give you a lot of wiggle. They're right now not entirely polished. They're not playing clean football. There's fumbles, there's interceptions, there's penalties. They're better than 7, but that's where I'll put them for now.
5: Number 6.
1: I feel the same way about the Eagles. I mean, they're in 3-and-out factory. But in September, the last 5 years, they're also 14-2. Nobody wins ugly like Philadelphia. I will say Wicks and Devontae Smith are a real tandem. Mekhi Lemon hasn't done anything as a rookie wide receiver. They haven't needed him. The offense isn't clicking. Hell, last year we kept saying that. The offense isn't clicking. They're 14th in scoring. And like the Rams, they have all sorts of talent. 14th in yards per play. I can like Jalen Hurts simultaneously and think sometimes he holds them back, but I'll have the Eagles at 6.
5: Number 5.
1: Keep your eye on Cincinnati. The cheap Bengals spent money on a defense. It was the worst run defense in the league. All I'm going to say is it's not anymore. They look different. They are forcing turnovers. They're now a very physical defensive front. They held the Texans. They didn't even play well against the Texans and dominated them. They held their running backs to 18 rush yards on 14 carries. So they have solved a big dilemma. I think they were kind of viewed as going to be one of the most improved teams in the NFL, and so far they are.
6: Number four.
1: Kansas City. They don't have Josh Simmons. That does worry me. But have you noticed that Travis Kelce now looks 26 years old? It's amazing when you have a legitimate running game, you can't cheat against Travis Kelce and Rashee Rice. Suddenly Rice looks like a great deep threat, and Travis Kelce is wide open. Well, that's what happens when you have a run game and safeties can't cheat and linebackers can't cheat. There's a big gap now, a delta between the linebackers and the secondary. Mahomes looks spry. Again, this would be, if you look at yards per play allowed, Andy's best defense. Is it? I don't know, but they're only allowing 4.5 yards per play, and I like where I have them, number four.
6: Number three.
1: Hard to judge the Niners. All the old guys are healthy, and Miami's going to make everybody's data look great. But Brock Purdy, playing with leads, has barely been hit. He hasn't been sacked. So it's kind of hard to say. It's like a dominant college team. Brock Purdy's not even getting rushed. But I will say this. They've had 11 incomplete passes and 10 scoring drives. So they're accomplishing what they should. And we know when healthy, McCaffrey, Kittle, Trent, Fred Warner, these are all Hall of Famers, Bosa. We know their top end's great. The question is, will they be available in Thanksgiving?
6: Number two.
1: Buffalo. Offensive coach with Josh Allen has really been pivotal. Dalton Kincaid leads all tight ends right now in receiving yards. The defense looks good enough. They spent a lot of draft capital on this defense. But I think Josh Allen, I think most quarterbacks are all better with an offensive head coach. Doesn't mean you can't win Super Bowls like Seattle last year with a defensive coach. But Clint Kubiak leaves the room. Will Seattle's offense maintain their greatness like last year? We'll see. But I'm going to give Buffalo two. They're facing the Chargers this week. Good luck to Los Angeles there. And that's my number two team.
6: Number one.
1: Only Seattle can go to a backup most of us don't love, and throttle teams. I don't know where their weakness is. They're even good on special teams. They lose a running back, they still have a great run game. They lose a top corner, two of them, and they still have good corners. So, I mean, JSN is 40% of their offense. You worry a little bit about that. You know, they're very JSN dependent. He has four of their total five touchdowns this year. But Darnold would also give them an athletic wrinkle they don't currently have with Drew Lock. They're allowing 3.8 yards a play. They are the fastest defense to me, sideline to sideline in the NFL. So there you have it. Seattle, Buffalo, San Francisco, hard to judge. I'll put them at three. Kansas City, Cincinnati. I probably have Philly and the Rams low. But offensively, I don't feel they're quite clicking. New England, I don't know why people aren't talking about the Saints. They just went into Baltimore. Who goes into Baltimore and dominates them? They haven't played at home yet. They're my favorite Blazing 5 pick this week, by the way. And Detroit, 10. I think I had Denver at 11, something like that. All right, with that, Nick Wright. Let's bring him in. You know, I gotta tell you, I don't have the Chargers here.
7: Buddy.
1: What?
7: Let's talk about it.
1: Yeah.
7: We can get
1: to
7: the Chiefs later. Let's really get into it. Because it's well documented how much you've done for me in my career.
1: Yeah.
7: And I am never hesitant to mention on the air, off the air, about things I learned from you.
1: Yeah.
7: Will you please finally learn from me this time? Next year, when you are once again finding yourself enraptured with the Chargers team, that 2 weeks into the year, you spend 10 minutes on a Monday show talking about how bad they are. I told you this would happen.
1: You did.
7: So and I really want to dig into it because you're like, everyone wants to blame Justin Herbert. Well, they lose Jesse Minter, who they had the number one defense a couple years ago. Yeah. Who was the quarterback then? If only he got to benefit from that number one defense. No, he threw four picks in the playoff game. And then last year, when they had another top five defense and the quarterback couldn't complete a pass in the playoff game, but it's fine, they lose him. And all offseason, when I told, when you were like, they got Joe Alt back, it's Munoz part two, he's back, and Mike McDaniel, he's Bill Walsh with a fancier watch and cooler glasses. It's about to be unleashed. 2 weeks in, you're like, offense too fancy. You know what they should do? Simplify it.

0: I think they're in trouble.
1: Oh.
0: Colin, they just lost home games to the Cardinals and Raiders. The schedule doesn't matter. They're the bad team. The Chargers are the team other teams get on their schedule. It's not like, oh, man, Chargers, Seahawks. That's a tough game. No, it's not. It's the best team in the league and a bad team. That's what it is. And so it's not that complicated. I'm glad you found religion before October.
1: Okay, I want to talk about something yesterday. Like, I don't, and you know I love you, but I tend to do my show, not pay attention to a lot of other takes, although I do think your show
0: has the
1: greatest.
0: You don't want to pollute greatest... your takes.
1: That's
0: of
1: right.
0: Of course.
1: Yeah, and I say this. I do watch your show, which is the funniest, smartest show out there. But I have my takes, and then I go to my family, and I stay away from takes. But yesterday was one of those rare things where I wanted to hear other people's takes. So my take on Caleb Williams, he's not just the quarterback for the Bears. He's the hope for the city. Everything is tied to Caleb. The guy pulled a hammy USA Pac-12 championship his first year at USC in the first quarter. Lincoln Riley said he refused to come out of the game. He was hit 68 times as a rookie, sacked. Never missed a start. I'm not questioning his toughness. I defended him. I thought there were a lot of bad takes out there, kind of mocking him for, and I'm like, guys, NBA players miss games for load management. Baseball pitchers will go on the DL with a blister. Even in the English Premier League, a mile above most leagues in physicality, flopping and flailing is understood. We don't want our football players to A, get hurt, B, play hurt, and C, show no emotion. And my take is, he's an emotional kid. And he thought his season was ruined. I thought that was the only reasonable take. I did not hear everybody else's, but I did peek at a lot yesterday.
0: There are a lot of bad takes. So listen, so I'm really glad we're doing this because I think you and I are mostly aligned on this. And so I want to go kind of check off what I consider the egregious takes. The idea that Caleb Williams is not tough is an unacceptable opinion. To your point, he was sacked 68 times as a rookie. His toughness record is relatively unscathed in his history. So I think that's a ridiculous take. If people are like, he's soft. He's obviously not soft. So that's a bad take. Another take. Listen, I know Caleb Williams is a professional NFL quarterback, but he paints his nails and he shows emotion, so I think I'm a bigger man than he is. Shut up, you losers. These guys who can't take out the trash if they sleep wrong are like, I'm a tough guy and Caleb Williams is a little feminine to me. Those takes are outrageous, okay? Now, on the flip side of it, the folks that are like, I don't see why there's any controversy at all. It's totally normal for a guy to have a towel over his head in tears and give the thumbs up, don't worry, I'll walk again sign and maybe not miss a game. I think that's a little overboard as well. So where I land is here, as I think there is a football piece of this. I think we have unimpeachable evidence that Caleb Williams is very emotional.
1: Yes.
0: I don't think that's bad, but I think that you take the anecdotal evidence of in college when they lost the huge game, he goes into the stands, sits with his mom, appears to be in tears. Yeah. This where I think he feared my season might be over, even though it wasn't. He's overcome with emotion. I think he is a highly emotional player. And I think that was on display this weekend. That's fine. Here's where it matters. I think he plays emotionally. Yeah. And I think that's part of the maturation. One of the reasons when it's going good for him, it can go amazing. And one of the reasons why when it's not going good, all of a sudden he can be missing layups is because he plays maybe a little too emotionally.
1: Yes.
0: So I do think there is an emotional maturity that for that position, he would want to regulate a bit. Yeah. But and I think that was on display there just almost anecdotally, like, oh, he does fly really high or really low. He wasn't hurt that badly, but he was so worried he was, he kind of freaked out. I don't, it's not.

0: an indictment on his toughness or masculinity or anything like that, but it also is not, it wasn't a typical response to a pulled hamstring, and I think that's noteworthy.
1: Yeah, by the way, the second most emotional quarterback in the league is Baker Mayfield. Baker's generally as good as his mood. That's right.
0: And that can work against him. That's exactly right. And so, like, it's a position that doesn't reward, like, you know, rolling with the emotions. I said that poorly. Well, I'll just give you a little Mahomes anecdote. It's one of my favorite Mahomes stats ever, facts ever. During the 13 seconds game, the famous game against Josh Allen and the Bills, he had one of those Whoop heart monitor things on.
1: Yeah, yeah.
0: And his heart rate only elevated when the Chiefs didn't have the ball. He got more calm when he was on the field than he was when he was watching, because he had his emotions so in check when he's playing, he's calm, and where he feels emotional is when he doesn't have control over the situation.
1: Right.
0: I think there is a level of, you know, being able to regulate your emotions that really helps you at that position. And I think that's part of Caleb's maturation. But they dodged a bullet. He's going to be fine. He's going to be fine. And, you know, he'll come back in a week or two.
1: So I want to talk about Kansas City because and years ago, everybody thought the Rams were going to rebuild and they had a very good season. And I predicted they'd be a playoff team. People are like, no, it's a rebuild. And I said, you know, your rebuild is really short when Sean McVay's the coach and Stan Kroenke owns it. And so when we look at Kansas City, I made a mistake. I forgot one of my own rules, which is a healthy Mahomes and Andy Reid. The rebuilds are like six games. And so, again, sometimes I should listen to me.
0: To me.
1: But
0: listen
1: know
0: to me.
1: You.
0: I told you all offseason, Kenneth Walker. Listen, you say you're like, I don't watch other shows, all this stuff. I have a similar rule. But listening to Colin Cowherd on NFL Mondays has been a part of my life for 25 years. So I do check you out. And hearing you say, you know what? The single most impactful acquisition of the offseason was Kenneth Walker. And not having the next sentence be, like Nick Wright said it would be all summer, broke my heart. Because you're out here giving the 1,000-yard rusher drought stat. I'm like, I told you that all offseason. And you're like, but Denver added Jalen Waddle. And I was like, it was infuriating. Here is the thing that I know you'll agree with. And it's an interesting way to look at it. I feel like I know for a fact that in Patrick Mahomes' entire career as the Chiefs starter, in the week leading up to the game, no opponent has spent less time worried about Mahomes than the Colts did this week. Because for the first time in his entire career, the Colts' defensive game plan was, we got to worry about stopping the running back. And because of that, all of a sudden, like you were saying, Kelce is not as covered.
1: He's wide open.
0: There's the picture is clearer. Like what has been assigned as the, you know, degradation of Mahomes' ability was much more so defense is saying, we are never going to defend the run. We are only going to defend the pass, and you're going to have a muddy picture at all times. This changes everything. And listen, the defense is still going to ebb and flow because it's a young defense. They got to get the lane back. I still think they need another receiver. Like, as good as Mahomes was Sunday night, Zay Flowers played a half a football against this Colts secondary and looked like prime Tyreek Hill. So they might just have a really bad secondary. So they still might need to add a receiver. But Patrick is fully back, and he can be somehow the Chiefs' secondary punch for the first three quarters of a game. It makes them incredibly dangerous. Incredibly dangerous.
1: Kenneth Walker is like Ozempic to Travis Kelce. He's younger, he's faster. 6 months later, he looks like a different human being. It's like Travis Kelce looks 27 years old. He leads the league in yards after catch. I had him on a lawn chair going into the season, barely able to muster getting out of the chair. He looks like Tony Gonzalez.
0: He looks unbelievable. Listen, maybe a little bit of it was Any of us that have been married know in the weeks and months leading up to your wedding, you try to get in a little better shape. Maybe Travis got a wedding bod and then just kept it into the season. But what I really think it is, true. I really honestly think, Colin, there are inside linebackers that used to just, go where Travis went. Right. And now their job is worry about Kenneth Walker. And so then Travis just like, this is great. I've just got all this space around me. I'm hanging out. My wife's being like, that's my husband. Life's good. Listen, tough test for the Chiefs, who everyone had missing the playoffs next week. They have to go down to Miami. Then another tough one where you got to go all the way to Vegas. I'll be at that game to face Las Vegas Raiders. Then they get a bye. Then they play one of the worst teams in the league, your Los Angeles Chargers. So that's 5-0, my friend. And then we'll see how the rest shakes out.
1: You know who the other big winner was that nobody's talking about? Is that Taylor Swift was wearing Aaron Andrews' clothing line in the game. Did you know that?
0: Was she really?
1: Yeah, Aaron's got a clothing line.
0: Wow.
1: And Taylor Swift's wearing it. I think that helped business.
0: That's really phenomenal. Good for Aaron.
1: Yeah.
0: I thought you were going to say Travis and Patrick both after the game repeatedly saying there was never a doubt, which I literally have tattooed on my arm and is now the Chiefs slogan. But that's Aaron probably trumps that.
1: Good seeing you, buddy.
0: You too. Great to see you, Colin.
1: Yeah, Aaron's got quite a business mind. I saw a story on that and I was like, oh, okay, that helps biz. That little culture boost there for Aaron Andrews, our friend. I've been taking M-Drive every morning with a smoothie or a coffee for 8 years. 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
1: 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All right, welcome back. Do you know who has the best? You know who has the best road record in the NFL since 2024? Which one of these teams shouldn't be there? Seahawks, Eagles, Ravens, Lions, Vikings? That tells you how good the coaching staff. I mean, Seahawks, Eagles, Ravens, Lions, you're like, they got studs everywhere. Vikings are like, who's quarterback this week? I have no idea. Carson Wentz, give it a try. What is that? That's better than Josh Allen. That's better than McVay and Stafford. What does that tell you about the Vikings coaching staff? I have a theory in the NFL that whoever your best coach is, your second best coach needs to be on the other side of the ball, right? Like, so if you look at the Belichick dynasty, Belichick defensive coordinator, Josh McDaniels, OC. Kansas City dynasty, Andy Reid offensive coordinator, Spags defensive coordinator. That's ideal. By the way, Seahawks last year, great defensive coordinator, Mike McDonald, best coach on the staff, offensive coordinator Clint Kubiak. Houston's got a great defensive coach, but has their second best coach ever been their OC? It was for 1 year, Bobby Slowick, and then he's gone, and that was the best year of C.J. Stroud. I think there's a certain symmetry. I think Kevin O'Connell is unbelievable, and I think Brian Flores, in my opinion, is the best defensive coordinator in football. So it's that. It doesn't matter what your head coach is. I prefer offense. But the second best coach has to be on the other side of the ball, or you become the Texans. I'll give you another one. New England gets to a Super Bowl with Drake May and a bad O-line. Vrabel defense, Josh McDaniel, second best coach on the staff. So I always think, and you can do it the other ways, but if you look at Minnesota, what's the other stat I saw here? Minnesota, and this tells you about coaching. Minnesota, when they are tied or win the turnover battle, 37-4. And what does that tell you? They win the turnover battle a lot. Their offense is smartly coached. They don't turn it over, and their defense creates turnovers. So, I mean, it is, we see this time and time again. You can do it the other ways. I mean, but to get Super Bowls, like I remember when Shanahan was getting to Super Bowls and they had a stacked defense, but was the second best coach on the staff, the defensive coordinator. Now I think Sala was good, but by that time the defense was older. I mean, Sala was there once, then he comes back. Like last year, Sala was there, and I think Robert did a great job, but they didn't have, I mean, they were missing Warner and Greenlaw wasn't there. Bosa got hurt. It was a mess, but I tend to think Minnesota right now, as good as anybody in the NFL, brilliant offensive guy, best defensive coordinator. They should not be that good on the road, but they are. J-Mac with the news.
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10: Let's go back to that Ravens-Saints game. Just a puzzling disaster for the Ravens, leading 14-6 at the half and then just collapse in the second half. It was basically the John Harbaugh story the last 5 years. You know, he's blown the most double-digit leads in the league in that time frame. And Jesse Minter talked about getting his team back on track.
11: For me, I'm focused on creating a mentality and continuing to create a mentality that we play our style in those big moments. Your identity as a player needs to show up in those crunch time situations. You don't have to go be somebody else. You don't have to go out of the scheme or out of sorts from a play caller standpoint and from a player standpoint.
1: You know, also, can I throw this out there? The Saints are good. You're rolling
10: the
1: your
10: Saints,
1: eyes.
10: I believe, have gone... I wish I had the exact name, number in front of me, but I think it's like 22 straight first quarters trailing the opponent. I mean, they're not that good. They're good at comebacks. Maybe they're Kellen Moore's good at second half adjustments, but their first halves have not been good against the Bills or the Ravens. Now, you could say, it wasn't the Bills in the opener. It was the Lions. You could say consider the opponent, but still, you know, the Ravens have to do better in the second half. So I mentioned... that Derrick Henry had 5 second half carries. He had 1 touch in the fourth quarter. Like, that's winning time and you're not feeding your beast?
1: It was interesting.
10: Declan also, Doyle, it's a grown-up moment.
1: Zay Flowers, they paid him the bag. And the reason is, he's really important. This organization has struggled drafting receivers. They haven't struggled drafting much. But at receiver, they've struggled. They got Zay Flowers. And it's very clear. Now, they lose Isaiah Likely, who you and I both thought was a nice get for the Giants.
10: Yeah.
1: They lose him. And now they don't have Zay Flowers. And Jacoby Lane's all banged up. So I think some of this is... You know, Lamar's sitting there building relationships with Jacoby Lane and Zay Flowers, and where are they? And then Likely. So you really took a lot of juice with the Zay Flowers injury out of a really important unit that's connected to Lamar. So I don't really worry much about Baltimore. This is like, you know, when you have cluster injuries and you lose like 4 corners, like the Giants last night, cluster injuries in the secondary against Matt Stafford, that's trouble. I think the Giants are going to be fine. And I think the Ravens are going to be fine. They just need Zay back.
10: Yeah, well, the Ravens are going to be fine. But no word on Zay yet for this week. I thought I would be betting them against the Cowboys. I'll just settle for Derrick Henry props. Let's go to the next story, and that's the Seattle Seahawks. You just touched on their unbelievable road record. They are 2-0 after throttling the lowly Cardinals. And now they get good news that Sam Darnold is inching toward his return from a glute injury. Here is Mike McDonald with the latest.
12: Right now, the plan is for him to be out there in some capacity, and we'll go from there. How much, we'll see from here to Wednesday on what that number is, but right now that's the goal.
1: I don't think I'd play him.
10: No, you don't need to. This was the first bet of the week for me. I did not wait for the Claude model to come through. Did you see the Washington offensive line, Colin? Oh, they could be down four guys.
1: I know.
10: I mean, both tackles, I mean, we know Tunsil's out for the season. I mean, it is not looking good at all for the Washington O-line, and you have a backup quarterback. Seattle on the road, you know. McDonald, does he belong to the Harbaugh coaching tree? He was with Harbaugh at Michigan. He was with a Harbaugh brother in Baltimore. He's good, man.
1: That one thing that travels in this league, defense.
10: Yeah.
1: That's why New England almost had Seattle beat. New England plays defense under Vrabel. They're going to be fine at Jacksonville. Don't know if they'll win, but defense, passing games, deep balls, clever, doesn't always travel. That's why the Rams last year, who can be kind of finesse and kind of fun, have not been necessarily, they lost to Atlanta last year. They lost to Carolina. Seattle travels. That run game, that coaching, that defense, same team every week.
10: Yeah. By the way, you saw what C.D. Lamb did to the Washington secondary. Now you have to face JSN coming off an unbelievable game. I don't know, man. I think the Seattle team's really good, and I undervalued them, clearly. Final story, let's go to the Tampa Bay Buccaneers. One of the disappointments in the league this season, one of eight winless teams, they got outplayed by Deshaun Watson at quarterback after paying Baker Mayfield. Todd Bowles knows he's on the hot seat. He talked about the team's mentality heading into a big one against the Vikings.
13: Angrily optimistic. You're always mad when you lose, and you're never satisfied that way, but you're always optimistic for the game, the things you've done well, and get ready for the next week as well.
1: Interesting. Brian Flores gave Caleb Williams and the Bears offense and Ben Johnson fits. Remember, the Vikings defense and Brian Flores gave Ben Johnson fits last year. Like, the one guy Ben Johnson struggles with is Brian Flores. Now you get a Baker Mayfield who has been a little too ad-libby for my taste against Brian Flores, who will blitz 75% of the time. This game will be fascinating to watch, because after that Cleveland loss, the Bucs are really, really, as the Saints are finally going back home. And Carolina looks pretty good. There's a lot of heat on Baker and the Bucs, and they're facing a coordinator that is going to blitz at least 75% of the time against Tampa.
10: Yeah, this game flipped. Tampa on the look ahead was favored. They're now an underdog because that offensive line is leaking oil. They could not protect against the Browns' pressure. They couldn't protect against the Bengals, who maybe do have a good defense. I think I like the Vikings here, but still more work to be done. I have a feeling this is making your blazing five. By the way, the Bucs 11 straight games have not covered the spread. 11. And I bet him the first 2 weeks like a clown. Stupid.
1: Deshaun Watson last week was like, wait a minute, is that the new
10: Joe Montana? I mean, he was like 24 of 28. What?
1: Yeah. J-Mac with the news.
9: Well, that's the news.
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1: I think I've seen a headline with the Steelers for the seventh straight year, and it emerged again today. 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
18: 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Caleb Williams is more than just a really good quarterback. 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Josh Allen and Caleb Williams. Two, not even Mahomes. 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
18: By the way, I saw this headline for the seventh straight year. How do the Steelers fix their floundering offense? So just to give you some backstory on this, it was 2019 when Big Ben tore multiple ligaments in his throwing elbow. The Steelers' response to that has been Kenny Pickett, Aaron Rodgers at 40, Russell Wilson, and Justin Fields. If your roof leaked for seven straight winters, most people would get a new roof unless they couldn't afford it. Pittsburgh talks about change. They don't want to change. For the fifth straight year, Pittsburgh will lead the NFL in defensive spending. A lot of people, they don't want to change. If you live in San Francisco, New York, LA, big cities have to change. Yeah, Pittsburgh kind of feels small town. We're not, they consider a new OC a change. Their latest change is Mike McCarthy from Pittsburgh, not exactly viewed as cutting edge, and 40-year-old Aaron Rodgers. That's about as uncomfortable as they can get. That's why I've given small market Cincinnati a lot of credit. They don't like to spend money. They went and spent a lot of money on defense. Have you seen Cincinnati's defense? It's really, really good. Like, people talk about change. Most people don't like change. Right? Like, they don't. 2 years ago, 3 years ago, if I said, name two franchises in the NFL that live and bleed defense, you'd have said Bears and Steelers. They are defensive towns. But the Bears got uncomfortable. Number one pick, Caleb Williams. He ad-libs a lot. He paints his fingernails. Then they hire Ben Johnson, not cheap, hottest OC on the market, loves trick plays. Oh, that's uncomfortable. Cutting edge, emotional Caleb who ad-libs a lot. And then their first three picks in back-to-back years, offense, offense, offense, offense, offense, offense. They could have purchased or drafted a pass rusher this offseason. All offense. That is change. The Chicago Bears said, we're going to get uncomfortable. We're going to go with big personalities, fingernail Peyton, highly emotional, first round picks are offense, not spend any money on defense. That is not easy to do. Pittsburgh talks about it. They don't want to do that. I mean, Aaron Rodgers is 42, looks older, and by the way, doesn't want to run any motion. He's like, I don't want to do motion. Well, that's not embracing change. Aaron doesn't want to embrace it. So Mike McCarthy's trapped. He's going to say all the right things publicly. But this is an organization that is just not comfortable. Fifth year in a row, lead the NFL in defensive spending. That's just who they are. So now that they're concerned about the image of their spending, they don't want to be viewed as cheap. So let's bring in Aaron and let's get McCarthy. These are offensive gurus. Come on, who are we kidding here? Cincinnati's like, we're going to open up the checkbook. We're going to go buy a defense. And it looks the part.
1: Cincinnati doesn't even look the same. Give Cincinnati credit. I banged on them for years. They didn't. I mean, Mike Brown's like, all right, give me my Solomon, give me my Morgan Stanley account. I got to spend some of this money. And the Bears, they went all in. We're going Caleb. And then the Bears even spent big money on an interior offensive lineman, Joe Tooney. That's not what the Bears do. They buy defensive linemen. No, they went and spent a fortune on Joe Tooney. Even Kansas City's like, we can't pay him that. So I and Steelers offense, get what you pay for. Last or next to last in every offensive category. Punts the most. Points, yards per play, third down, three and outs. Last, next to last. Here's Mike McCarthy on the offensive struggles.
4: The reality of it is the detail's not there, and that's on coaching. Starts with me. I'm calling the offense. I have to get the detail better. So if you need someone, fire away, because I felt it on Wednesday and Thursday. I'm a veteran coach. I know better, and I didn't do a good job.
1: All right. All right. Week three schedule. I already have my Blazing Five picks. I demand J-Mac give me an upset.
10: It's
1: a very interesting schedule.
10: Hold on, Colin. Yeah. You have the Blazing Five picked on Tuesday?
1: Oh, yeah. I got four of the five right now.
10: Off of 5-0, he's feeling himself, folks. Oh, my gosh.
1: The numbers. Tuesday?
10: You don't even know who's starting at quarterback in some of these games.
1: I do in the games I'm picking.
10: Okay.
1: So I always ask, week three schedule, is there an upset that jumps out to you?
10: Okay, so the Dolphins are not beating the Chiefs, right? we would agree on that.
1: No.
10: Arizona, could they get plucky against San Francisco?
1: Mm-hmm.
10: Perhaps. Jets against the Lions? I mean, the Lions defense, you know, I know they have extra time to prepare, but Garrett Wilson, Adonai Mitchell.
1: Let me throw this one at you. Desperation game. Chargers at the Bills on Fox.
10: Oh, that's fun.
1: That's interesting. This is the season. This is, how would you change the entire season? Upset the Bills in Buffalo.
10: Well, Mike McDaniel definitely knows Buffalo's defensive personnel from his time, but I don't see how the Chargers get stopped against Josh Allen. I don't see that. So a high scoring, I could take the Chargers to cover, but win outright? No shot.
1: Just like the Steelers, you have to embrace change, new, and discomfort, J-Mac. 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
19: Stafford tossed 4 touchdown passes as the Rams smoked the Giants 28-6 on Monday Night Football. Stafford, 327 yards passing, 195 of the yards, and 2 of the touchdowns went to wideout Devontae Adams.
21: I thought he was outstanding. Obviously, he's a fantastic player, has been for a long time in this league. We're lucky to have him on our team, and, you know, he played huge for us tonight, obviously.
19: It was a tough night for the Giants, who not only lost, but QB Jackson Dart suffered a knee injury early in the game. It is not thought to be a long-term issue. The Giants say Dart will likely miss a few weeks with an MCL sprain. Other QB injury news, the Bears say Caleb Williams suffered a hamstring strain Sunday and is week to week. The Commanders' Jaden Daniels seeing a specialist after dislocating his left elbow. No timeline for his return. The Falcons getting Michael Penix back from his ACL injury. He's expected to start Thursday when Atlanta visits Green Bay. And the Seahawks' Sam Darnold is returning to practice after his glute injury in week one. I'm Matt McCoy.
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18: 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Caleb Williams is going to be back in a few weeks. Well, he screamed. Remember when Wemby cried during a regular season loss? 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
1: Okay, here we go. Welcome in. It's hour three on a Tuesday. Week three looks good. College football slate is great. So last night, the Rams beat up on the New York Giants 28-6 Monday Night Football without Myles Garrett and without Puka Nacua. And even without Puka, the LA offense looked much better than they did against the Niners. But they still have some things clearly to clean up in LA. Last year, they were number one in scoring, number one in total offense, number one in yards per play. And they added Myles Garrett, Aaron Donald, and a Pro Bowl corner. And they had a nice draft. So right now they're sloppy. Both backs fumbled. Stafford had an interception. They're just not right. Last year they were a very efficient team. Right now they're near the top in the NFL in giveaways. So that won't stick. I would say the Rams are like that pitching ace that doesn't have his best stuff and still throws seven innings of scoreless ball. That's kind of what they are. Two elite receivers. One didn't even have to play. Several, four or five tight ends. They can't get their top draft pick, their third round draft pick tight end on the field. Couple of really good running backs, several interior defensive linemen, an A-plus head coach, great front office, above average offensive line, two edge rushers. So for about 9 days, we all thought, you know, maybe it won't come together. But as long as they play their games in the Northern Hemisphere, I'm going to go with the Rams. And a lot of teams have to talk themselves. Fans have to talk yourself into a team. Is Carolina good? Will Houston turn it around? You don't have to talk yourself in with the Rams. It just looks different. And now they're going to have bad weeks. Stafford's older. He's not mobile. And their O-line, like every O-line in the NFL, is going to get dinged up. Like O-lines get dinged up. It's combat down there, and they're going to have guys miss starts. And when they do, they'll be punished more, right? Lamar Jackson can be missing an offensive lineman or a Josh Allen. Doesn't hurt as much. When Stafford misses an offensive lineman, you know, that's the most physical part of football. In the trenches, they won't look as good. Plus, I mean, Aaron Donald's amazing. Myles Garrett's a first ballot Hall of Famer, but they're older players. But it's like the Rams' problems are rich people problems, like my Porsche is in the shop and my private jet's delayed and the city won't let me build a 30-foot hedge to protect my compound. And my wife can't make it for the second week we're in the Bahamas. Like their problems are not like real problems for everybody else. Now, I think Kyle Shanahan, Sam Darnold, and Australia maybe the only people that can beat the Rams, but I don't think they're clicking. I don't think right now they're real polished, you know, because they have older veterans. The Seahawks stars are all kids, whereas the Niners and the Rams stars, they're older players. And, you know, Sean's not going to play him in the preseason. You know, he's like, he started that trend. So I still don't think they're there yet. Plus no Puka, no Myles Garrett, but they're high end veteran talent. The Giants are good. That Giants defensive front is good. There's a lot of players. Their secondary was missing pieces, but welcome to the NFL. Everybody's secondary is missing pieces by week 2, 3, and 4. But I mean, 10 yards of play in the first half. It's Noah's Ark. They got two of everything. I mean, Devontae Adams, you're sitting to yourself thinking, yeah, it's probably about over for Devontae Adams. I don't know if there's a receiver in my lifetime who can separate from corners with a step. How does Devontae get that open at the 2 yard line, at the red zone? So you just can't, their problems are rich people problems. Like Myles Garrett may not play for a couple weeks. I don't know. I watched their pass rush against a very good offensive line for the New York Giants. That is a good O-line. It's not, it may not be the Eagles, but that is a way above average offensive line. And they were getting a lot of pressure. Here is Sean McVay after the win.
4: The cool thing is there's a lot of stuff we could clean up too. And that's a good football team. I was proud of the way that we responded. And we've got to be able to look at the things that we can improve upon. We got the right people. Yeah, I think, it, you know, sometimes you win, sometimes you learn. And, you know, sometimes you have a dumbass coach that, you know, makes travel plans that puts you in a bad spot. So, there you go. That's what I'm talking about.
1: All right, let's talk Giants and let's talk Jackson Dart. So first of all, Jameis Winston was a number one pick, a Heisman winner. He's only 32 years old. He once led the NFL in yards, and he has 156 career touchdown passes. I mean, Jameis Winston has talent, and he doesn't look close to Jackson Dart. That offense doesn't even function at nearly the same level without Jackson Dart. There is an it quality, a swagger quality. Like, I know Beyonce has a great voice. Beyonce is more than the voice. It's the aura. It's the whole thing. Like, when I watch Jackson Dart, thank God his foot wasn't planted. But you know he's good at the line of scrimmage because, you know, they let him do anything he wants at the line of scrimmage. I mean, Brian Daboll rushed to a blue tent one time when he got hurt. And John Harbaugh's face melted last night watching him on the ground. You see John Harbaugh? Like, John Harbaugh is authentic. Like, what he's feeling, you're seeing. And you got Daboll running into a tent. Harbaugh's face is melting watching what's happening. This kid's different. There's a real it quality to him. Some of it's the look, the swag, the arm. He's obviously a decisive thrower. He obviously has natural throwing skills. But people forget, Jameis Winston has talent. They don't even look like the same organization. And I think there's just an it quality to Jackson Dart. I mean, in week one, with a brand new coaching staff, you could argue they were the most efficient offense in the league. Last night, they sputtered, coughed, and wheezed. Scataboo was healthy. Neighbors came back. Offensive line's excellent. They just sputtered and coughed for 3.5 hours. So there is something that's very powerful in the NFL. Caleb Williams has it. Josh Allen has it. A hope and a faith when you got your guy in the huddle. And that is a really, really powerful thing. It's like when the Yankees had a lead with Mariano Rivera. If you could just get to the eighth with a lead, here he comes from the bullpen. Yankee Stadium felt different. And that, whatever that thing, you know, Burrow, it's not just talent. Beyonce, Jackson Dart's got it. You can feel it. There's a swagger. There's a confidence. So the foot wasn't planted. He's going to be okay. He's a tough kid. But, you know, like, the Seahawks can still go on the road and blow people out without Sam Darnold. And Sam Darnold's really good. They feel kind of like just a slightly less talented quarterback team that's great. Like the Seahawks kind of feel really great all the time. You take just Jackson Dart out of this good old line, Neighbors, Scataboo. You just take that kid out. Look at John Harbaugh's reaction. Like, that's the greatest thing you can say about this kid. He's got it. They were the most efficient team week one. What were they last night? Remember, Myles Garrett didn't even play, and Aaron Donald was limited in snaps. So this wasn't Myles Garrett and Aaron Donald in their prime. They're both out of it. One didn't play and one kind of played. Here was Scataboo after the loss.
0: He told me he wanted to get back out there, and the doctors kind of told him no. So that's really all we talked about. We didn't get really into deep. We were still in the middle of the game. So I kind of just was like, damn. And then, you know, he told me what was happening. I'm going to leave that to him and the doctors and stuff. But, you know, I think he'll be all right here. In the next few weeks.
1: Scataboo's a fascinating player. I watch him play. I love his physicality, but every time I watch Scataboo run with the ball, I'm like, oh, you can't last 18 weeks doing that. He runs so hard. He's like the kid that plays with other kids, and you're like, he's going to hurt some kids. I mean, Scataboo is he is a magnet for contact, and he matters. Like, it's, when he puts his head down, I don't care how good the Rams' defensive front is, Scataboo's going to get you 4 yards. I mean, he is really, you know, you watch him in college and you're like, I don't know if that's going to work in the NFL. Yeah, it does. It works in the NFL. He and Jackson Dart, that backfield is something else when they're healthy. It's back to school season. Data breaches involving schools, education, and healthcare companies have exposed millions of records containing kids' personal info. Yeah, children. Consider a free credit freeze. And before sharing sensitive info, ask why it's needed and how it's protected. And if another identifier will work. Cyber threats everywhere. LifeLock monitors hundreds of millions of data points a second for identity threats. If you're a victim, LifeLock's going to give you your own restoration specialist.

0: NFL, television executives, the city of Chicago, the Bears locker room, everybody except the Vikings and the Lions and the Packers breathed a sigh of relief. Caleb Williams is more than just a really good quarterback. The NFL has two quarterbacks in the entire league playing on Thanksgiving and Christmas. Josh Allen and Caleb Williams. Two, not even Mahomes. They understand it. He has given juice to a classic big city, big brand franchise, a blue blood. So when Caleb gets hurt yesterday, that's not just a quarterback getting hurt. Well, he screamed. Folks, remember when Wemby cried during a regular season loss? And I said, I'm for authentic.
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0: 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And when you order, please write in The Herd with Colin Cowherd in the How Did You Hear About Us survey to let them know we sent you. Don't forget, there's no safe like SimpliSafe. Well, this just came down. Bears backup quarterback Tyson Bagent, who's going to start this week, right? We think, because Caleb Williams isn't.

0: healthy yet. Tyson Bagent dealing with a concussion in the NFL's concussion protocol, sources say. Looks like Case Keenum on Monday hasn't started a game in several years. Could be the starter. Eric Mangini, head coach of the Jets and Browns, is joining us. Did you ever go into a game having to use a third string quarterback ever in your career?
1: I can't remember getting into that situation. In Cleveland, we cycled through quarterbacks, but it usually wasn't in the same game necessarily. It was kind of game in and game out, and that wasn't always because of injury. But he should give Kevin Stefanski a call. He's been going through this in Atlanta since the whole season, right? I mean, he had two guys he thought were going to play, and neither one of them could play. He was down to his third, and what's going to be so interesting about this is so much bravado at the start of the season about how great this offense was. So much talk about how many points they were going to score. So that's not all just Caleb Williams. That's about scheme. That's about the greatness of the offensive system. So let's see how great the offensive system is when you're down to your third quarterback. Look, they got to do better than 3 points, right? I mean, that's what it produced last week. So let's see what the greatest offense can do.
0: Yeah, and also no Brian Flores, defensive coordinator, who gives Ben Johnson. Even Ben Johnson struggled the last 3 or 4 meetings with Brian Flores. You know, Coach, when Caleb Williams got drafted, I had 2 GMs tell me, very erratic personality, very moody, very emotional, to which I would say, well, so is Baker Mayfield, and everybody loved that about Baker Mayfield, that he's running into the stands and he's grabbing himself. And at one time there was a video at Oklahoma running from cops, like, and people said, hey, Baker's got chutzpah. And my take is, I don't know what it is. So my take on Caleb is, young people are different. I know he's tough because he got sacked 68 times his rookie year and didn't miss a start. He pulled a hamstring in the Pac-12 championship game first year at USC and wouldn't come out of the game. But is it possible that, like, he's just, we always love our quarterbacks to be stoic, Tom Brady, but sometimes they're not. And Caleb's just an emotional guy. Is that possible?
1: Yeah, and it's also possible that this injury is a lot more serious than they're telling us. And I know they're presenting it as he could possibly play. It's not that serious an injury. For a tough guy, and all the points that you made are valid. He got sacked a ton. He wanted to go back in when he was hurt in the past. This isn't a characteristic reaction by him, which makes me think this injury is a lot more serious than the Bears are telling us. So if he does come back, he's going to take some heat because it was very dramatic and it was very uncharacteristic of the way that we expect NFL players to react to injuries that are 1 week injuries. So I can't imagine he's going to play for 2 or 3 weeks just based off of what it looked like on the field.
0: Well, and injuries are funny. I popped a calf one time. I felt it pop, no pain. That thing didn't heal for 6 months. I was like, I'm an old guy at pop playing tennis. I'm like, what was that? The next day I woke up, I couldn't walk, but it didn't hurt in the moment. Some stuff is brutal, but it's not serious. It hurts a lot. I said this before. If you get a toothache, it will ruin your week, a small toothache. Injuries are hard to predict. Some hurt a lot, but aren't serious. Some don't hurt at all and never heal. Okay. So I said this about Jackson Dart. Jameis Winston was a Heisman winner, a number one pick, led the NFL in yards, is only 32. Jameis has talent. A little bit goofy, but he's got talent. But when I watched Jackson Dart with the offense, they had neighbors last night, their offensive line, the coaching staff, Scataboo. That's a good old line. The gap between Dart and Jameis is substantial. And the example I used is Beyonce was a great singer, but there was more than that. It was the aura. In Jackson Dart, I've seen Brian Daboll run into a blue tent to save him. I watched John Harbaugh's reaction when he went down. There is something about Dart and swagger and confidence. There is something, Eric, that is special. I'm watching people react to him. I can't put it down in data, but I'm watching Harbaugh's face. I mean, it was like the season's over. He was terrified last night.
1: Yeah, Jackson Dart is, he's an interesting guy because either you respond to that personality or you don't. And he's very unapologetically who he is.
0: That's right.
1: And there's that authenticity resonates in the locker room. If you are who you are and you're gonna stand by that, guys react to that and they like his toughness. They admire all those things about him, and that's giving him a chance to really galvanize this group who's been down for a while. In fairness to Jameis, now he looked like a guy who was covering soccer all off season. He looked like a guy who has done a lot of TV commercials and not played a lot of football. He probably didn't get a ton of reps in leading up to this week, and it all showed. I actually think that Jameis will come back while Jackson's out and do a bunch of exciting stuff for the Giants, because that's what he always does.
0: Yeah.
1: It's going to be 5 touchdowns and 5 picks. It's going to be a roller coaster ride, but it'll be typically fun. He just needs to get, you know, out of the TV mode and back into the playing quarterback mode.
0: So, you know this because you coach the Jets and the Browns. We talked about the Steelers. A lot of people say they want to change, but they don't really want to change. Like, I give the Bears credit. The Bears and the Steelers have always put their arms around defense. But the Bears are like, we're drafting kind of emotional Caleb. We're going to pay the most money on the market for Ben Johnson, the hottest coordinator. Our two straight years, back-to-back-to-back, three straight picks, offensive players, and back-to-back drafts. 6 guys, all offense. We're going to pay a fortune for an interior offensive lineman who's great, but even the Chiefs can't afford. That's real change. That is un-Bears-like. The Steelers' idea of change is, well, Aaron Rodgers used to be good. 7 years since Big Ben tore ligaments, their answer at quarterback has been Justin Fields, Russell Wilson, Aaron Rodgers, and Kenny Pickett. And I watched them the last 2 weeks, and I'm like, Coach, like, I think they've hit the cliff. Like, it's like Atlanta and the Pittsburgh Steelers. That is hard to watch. Did you ever coach in a culture that is almost ownership down unbreakable?
1: Look, New England, we had a great culture there. It was very unique, and it was very rigid, and it worked well for a long time. With the Steelers, so Colin, they put a lot of money into this offense. They went and they've got 2 running backs that averaged over 4.5 yards a carry last year. They've got 2 gigantic, talented wide receivers. They're both 6'4", 6'5", 233. They've got a monster at tight end. Then they've got Pat Freiermuth, who caught 46 balls last year. They drafted a right tackle in the first round. They put money, and they're producing nothing. It's ridiculous, the level of production versus the actual talent that's there. There's a significant amount of talent on that team. But watching Aaron Rodgers this year, you ever go to a concert, one of your favorite artists, and they play all the stuff from the new album, and you're like, that's not what I wanted to hear. Aaron Rodgers now, he's playing the hits. He's back to playing the hits. He's back to being Aaron Rodgers, where we got the, you know, if I got to do a better job of letting the coaches know what the bad plays are. That part, to me, is what's permeating this new regime. It's the old Aaron Rodgers being infused back into what they were hoping was a new start, and they're not playing bad defensively, which was a huge issue last year.
0: Yeah. The all right, Chargers are broken. Maybe they don't have the talent. Maybe it's Mike McDaniel. It looks complicated. They're snapping the ball into motion, guys. Multiple receivers in the same spot. Multiple broken coverages. Maybe it's just Jesse Minter leaving. What do you do? Now, New England didn't have many of these, but when it feels like they've got to simplify it, or maybe Justin Herbert's just overrated and I'm watching the wrong stuff, but I've watched them for 2 weeks. Coach, it looks broken. They look slow. What do you do? What do you see?
1: Yeah, I see it the same way. And here's a challenge. As much as we talked about Mike McDaniel and the changes that he can bring to that offense, and what we hope could be, you know, a step forward for Justin Herbert, Some quarterbacks take longer than others to learn a new system. Some guys take longer than others to learn a new system. And it's the volume of pre-snap penalties. It's two receivers in the same area. It's six. They put the ball on the ground six times last game, Colin. They only lost one, but they put it. That's a crazy statistic. Then they had the two picks. They had eight penalties. It's a volume of sloppy football, which is uncharacteristic of Jim Harbaugh. And
0: right.
1: he did replace both coordinators. I thought defensively, since he had a guy in house, that transition would be a little bit smoother. And now he was with Greg Roman the whole time in pro football, all the time he was in San Francisco, all the time he was with the Chargers. He made that change. There's a relationship that has to be built between him and Mike McDaniel too. Both guys with unique qualities.
0: And, yeah, they're quirky.
1: Two quirky guys that have to figure out how to, they're both really good at what they do, but they need to be really good together. Yeah. And that looks like it's not going really well here early. And to your point, simplification is the best thing. That's the starting point. Like, let's hold on to the football. Let's not have pre-snap penalties. Let's figure out what Justin Herbert does really well in this system. Let's give him a lot of that, and then we'll add some layers to this offense that we can't do right now.
0: I want to put out my herd hierarchy. This is my 10 teams on a Tuesday. I think the Saints, nobody's watching the Saints. It looks like Tyler Shuck can play. Totally dominated late game Detroit at Detroit, late game Baltimore at Baltimore. Baltimore's a tough place to play. I think the Saints are, if they played in New York, we'd fall in love with this team because Tyler Shuck can play. Seahawks, Bills, Niners, Chiefs, Bengals, Eagles, Rams. I know the Rams are better than seven, but they don't have Puka Garrett and they're sloppy right now. Patriots, Saints, Lions. Anything look off to you?
1: I'm surprised. Where are the Broncos in this? Yeah, I would probably put them higher. I think what happened that first game is they didn't expect the running game to be anywhere near as effective as it was from Kansas City. I don't think anybody expected the running game to be anywhere near as effective as it was for Kansas City. So you're going into that game feeling like, hey, we got to deal with Patrick Mahomes. That's the biggest threat, all the things they've been used to. And will Andy really run it that consistently? Will he really do that? And it didn't look like they believed it. They had some sloppiness too. I feel like that was an aberration for Denver. So I'd say they're more talented than 11. I would push them up a little higher in the hierarchy. I like the way you have the Bengals though.
0: They're pretty good.
1: I think defensively, all those changes look like they're working out pretty well. They're number eight in scoring defense and number one in sacks right now.
0: Yeah.
1: You don't hear that very often.
0: Yeah, I mean, Dexter Lawrence, when you have a great interior defensive lineman, it just makes everything look right. You can't run on them quite as much. It forces you into passing situations. And Cincinnati is reticent to spend money. They went out and bought defense, and it's like, yep, it worked. That absolutely worked. And the thing is with defense, if you spend money on offense, it gets very expensive because quarterbacks and wide receivers and left tackles are a fortune. You can go buy a safety. You can go buy it. You can go buy some defensive pieces, upgrade Boye Mafe. And it's like, we didn't spend that much money. And you look up and you're like, oh, we've got real players here. So I think Cincinnati, we don't compliment them much, but they look pretty good.
1: My biggest fear with the Bengals is how much Joe Burrow's getting hit and has gotten hit. And every year, that's a problem with him. So hopefully he can last the full season.
0: Eric, good seeing you as always.
1: Great seeing you, Colin.
0: Yeah. You spend some money, you get it. Now, you could argue the Steeler fans will be like, Colin, what do you mean we didn't spend money? We bought DK Metcalf. I told you at the time, I didn't like that acquisition. Just because you're spending money doesn't mean you're spending it the right way. DK Metcalf's not a route runner. He's a body advantage, but he can be moody, right? Like, he's not a great route runner. Seattle's offense is better when he left. Doesn't mean he's not talented, but you can't use the DK Metcalf. We spent money. I didn't like it. Just because you spend money on a house, you don't spend it on the garage, right? Like, where do you spend your money? Kitchen, master bedroom. That's where you spend your money. can't be all landscaping. So DK Metcalf, you say, oh, we spend a lot of money in Pittsburgh. That wasn't to me. Michael Pittman, I'm okay with. But again, they're spending a lot. Pittsburgh throws money at wide receivers and they're like, yep, we're committed. This is a coach quarterback league, a coach quarterback left tackle league offensively. That's what it is. J-Mac with the news.
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4: Start with the Kansas City Chiefs, the 2-0 Chiefs. Not a huge surprise. I mean, listen, I think we all agree the Broncos look bad in week one. The Colts, they're not very good right now. However, good news for these undefeated Chiefs. Left tackle Josh Simmons, the oft-injured first-round pick out of Ohio State. He's working his tail off to return, according to Andy Reid. Here he is.
5: He's working his tail off. It's just, you know, we knew it'd be a couple, two, three, four games in here, as long as he was making progress. So we'll just see where he's at. He's kind of in that flux area there to see exactly how that thing's, if it's calmed down and some of the swelling gone down. But we'll see.
0: Well, they haven't needed it so far. I always think offensive lines, the better the run game, like your left tackle's important, especially if you throw the ball a lot. But if you run first, all O linemen would rather run block than pass block, especially if they're dinged up and not 100%. All offensive linemen want to run block because they dictate terms physically.
4: And that was the strategy against Denver, which is why the left tackle filling in Khalil Benson, remember the young kid undrafted out of Indiana, has not given up a sack in two games.
0: Yeah.
4: That's pretty good. Now, he has given up six pressures, the worst on the team, and he hasn't faced an edge rusher really yet. Good news is the Dolphins don't have one. I think you used a good word earlier, bereft of talent.
0: Yeah.
4: I think the Dolphins have the weakest roster in the league. I mean, it is.
0: Yeah, well,
4: sad.
0: I mean, I think Tennessee's pretty lean. I think there's two teams in the league that actually aren't great but have real talent. The Cleveland Browns and the New York Jets. The Jets have drafted, for all the criticism of the Jets, if you go to their last couple of drafts, they've hit on a lot of nice offensive players. And they have both their tackles, which very few teams in the league can say, we got two young tackles we like. That's hard to do. There's not that many out there. So the Jets and the Browns have real talent. Tennessee and Miami, that's rebuild. They're not, and somewhere, the Raiders are somewhere in between those. They don't have the Jets or the Cleveland talent, but they're not the Titans or Miami.
4: By the way, reminder, the Jets have three first-round picks in this draft.
0: Oh, I know.
4: And the worse the Colts are, that means the Jets could get Jeremiah Smith. Jeremiah Smith and Garrett Wilson together?
0: Oh, well, three first-round picks for the Jets means they're going to get the quarterback they want.
4: Probably.
0: Because there's no quarterback in this draft that is Caleb Williams. There is no Peyton Manning.
4: Wait.
0: There's Joe Burrow.
4: There's no Caleb Williams for sure?
0: Well, Caleb was the Chicago Bears did not even interview another quarterback. When the Bengals had Joe Burrow, they didn't talk to other quarterbacks. Like, we don't have a presumptive, you know, leader in the club. Peyton Manning was like, now some like Ryan Leaf. I actually did. I watched him carry Wazoo to a Rose Bowl.
4: Yeah, yeah, yeah.
0: But the reality is that we don't have that. Manning is still a little bit erratic for some people's taste. So my take is the kid at Miami may end up being number one, Arch number two.
4: Whoa.
0: But if you have three first round picks, if you gave out and flipped from 4 to 1 and gave a first round pick, you have a greater opportunity to do that when we don't have a Burrow in the draft class.
4: You make decent points. Let's move on to the Vikings. They are 2-0. Brian Flores leading the defense, and now Kyler Murray has cleared concussion protocol. He's back. He was not good in his very limited time in week one, threw a pick early. You were bashing Carson Wentz. I don't think this is as slam dunk of a move as you do. Let me make the case for keeping Wentz. A, continuity. B, you know what you're getting with Wentz, right? Mm-hmm. He's going to show up. He's probably not going to wow anybody or scare anybody. But Justin Jefferson's off to a pretty good start.
0: Yeah.
4: And you let your defense carry you and you don't make mistakes. Kyler Murray made a mistake early. Then he got knocked out of the game. He is mistake prone. And as such, I don't know that it's a slam dunk that I would start Kyler over Wentz. But I'm curious as to your thoughts.
0: Well, I think Carson Wentz is at this point a capable backup. If you start him for four games, can he win two? With that coaching staff, yes. Your starting quarterback, I was told, you know, this has been like, should win 60% of their games or more. Your backup quarterback, if you can get to 50%, they can win half their starts. That's, again, if you have a good coaching staff. Minnesota's coaching staff is so good, and they've got, like, a running back, a tight end, a star receiver. Like, they've offensively, they've got some dudes. I think Carson Wentz, looking at, you know, Tampa Bay is actually a team that feels like a little off offensively. Mike Evans is gone. This is an incredibly winnable game for the Minnesota Vikings. Yeah. And what the Minnesota Vikings do well, which is great coaching, create turnovers, win the turnover battle, that stuff travels pretty well. Great coaching travels. So I like Minnesota in this game.
4: I do as well. Final story. Let's go to another quarterback story. Listen, the quarterback issue in the league right now is terrible. I got to stop hearing about 18 games. Michael Penix is back, Colin.
0: Oh, yeah.
4: He is returning from the ACL. I mean, I know Atlanta Falcons fans are geeked. It was week 11 last year that he went down. I think this is more of a mental hurdle than anything for Penix. The good news is he's facing a Packers team that is not great. Let's be real. Now, the pass rush can be good. They did get to Geno Smith.
0: They did.
4: But the Falcons offense is desperate for Penix. Drake London, Bijan Robinson, Kyle Pitts, they got dudes.
0: Sometimes
4: they don't have a quarterback.
0: Ugly games are interesting. Like the Jets-Packers was ugly, but because of the outcome, it was interesting. Every Packer game now is kind of fascinating because, you know, had they lost to the Jets, if they go home and lose to Atlanta, Matt LaFleur again is under a microscope. And what makes this game compelling is Green Bay is doing nothing well offensively. Can't run it. Not good in the red zone. Inconsistent at quarterback. Struggle to pass block. Not good on third down.
4: Is that situational? They face Brian Flores, who's great.
0: He's great.
4: And they face the Jets, who have a really promising defense.
0: Yeah.
4: What do you mean? They got a lot of guys. Aaron Glenn's defensive DNA. Now you face the Falcons, who couldn't stop Bryce Young. I mean, I know a lot of people are going to want to number grab and just take Falcons getting seven. That's gone.
0: You keep saying nobody can stop Bryce Young. I think we have to change our opinion on Bryce Young. We should look this up. If you go back to like Thanksgiving of last year, go back in the last 12 starts for Bryce Young. I think he's better. I think it's hard to unsee a bad first couple years. I think Bryce Young's actually pretty good now. I do. I don't disagree, but
4: Bryce Young was, literally picking guys wide open and just hitting them. Mm. If that's for Jordan Love, Watson's going to have splash plays. Tucker Kraft, assuming he's, I haven't really seen much of Tucker Kraft yet. But Watson has been incredible when he's healthy. Jaden Reed, that injury did not look good.
0: I would assume he's out.
4: Golden hopefully shows up.
0: This is a lot of points.
4: So you're looking at the Falcons?
0: Yes.
4: This is a great teaser leg. I mean, Packers are not losing this game, okay? You can take that to the bank. Right.
0: What bank are you going to? All right.
4: The bank of Colin Cowherd.
0: J-Mac with the news.
4: Uh-oh. Well, what do we
3: that's
4: got?
3: That's the news.
2: And thanks for stopping by.
3: The Herd Lie News.
0: All right, Adam Schefter. Further testing today revealed Giants quarterback Jackson Dart's knee injury worse than initially thought. Oh, my God. And now Dart and the Giants are facing the possibility of a season-ending knee injury. So when you watched it, the foot wasn't planted. So my take, Aikman said this, I was like, okay, they're safe. But when you there was another angle. That's not a great angle. This is the one.
4: Oh, that's
0: Jesus.
4: Brutal.
0: Jesus. That's hard to watch. So of all the quarterback injuries in week two, Dart's is turning out to easily be the most significant, meaning Jaden Daniels and Caleb Williams will return. So yeah, they're not the same offense without Jackson Dart. And not just because Jameis didn't look good last night. Okay. Again, Jackson Dart's knee injury worse than initially thought. I'm telling you, New York football teams can't have nice things. They have been on a 10-year skid.
4: Let me ask you, Colin, about Dart. So he was injured a lot last year in the blue tent.
0: Yeah.
4: And now he goes down. Although this was just out of fluky. I don't know. What do you call this? He got sacked. He got hurt. But you say some guys just don't get hurt. Maybe Jackson Dart's just injury prone.
0: Well,
4: I mean, it's only two seasons. What are you going to do?
0: I would say he's a little reckless as a player, but
4: not here in the preseason.
0: No. I mean, the Giants have not had a quarterback start every game since 2018 with Eli Manning, a guy that never got hurt. Eli never got hurt. Oh, that just stinks.
4: So let me ask, did the Giants make a mistake, right? So Dart's superpowers, the legs, keeping plays available, ran for like 55 yards against Dallas. Did they screw up not getting a mobile run, backup quarterback? Because you saw Jameis Winston. He can't move. He's super slow. So now he has to win from the pocket, and he can't do that. Well, so they have no backup. Do you have to go trade for someone who has some mobility out there? Do you go get Jimmy Garoppolo? I don't know what you do.
0: Well, Garoppolo's got no mobility. But
4: I mean, listen, Jameis Winston ain't getting you anywhere.
0: I don't think the Giants made a mistake. Listen, Andrew Luck could be reckless. Sam Darnold can kind of make stuff up. And Sam's been dinged up before. Brock Purdy loves to run. He gets dinged up. You know, a lot of guys in this league, Jaden Daniels likes to move. He gets dinged up. Lamar got hurt last year. Josh Allen doesn't get hurt. And Justin Herbert. They're 6'6", 230. Some guys, you know, Cam aged quickly, but Cam took a beating. Big Ben took a beating for years and didn't miss starts. So some guys, Jackson's not that big. So I think what's happened with quarterback, A, O-line play's never been worse. And B, it used to be your best athletes never played quarterback. Now, from 8 years old, 9 years old, 10 years old, 11 years old, you put your best athlete at quarterback. And so, you don't put him at running back anymore. That's where you used to put him. You put him, if they're 6'1 or above, you put him at quarterback. And so these guys are naturally athletic in high school and college. They can get away with a lot of that because they're just naturally great athletes. The quarterbacks, you know, Jackson Dart was probably good at other sports.
4: Yeah.
0: Right? Like he's an athletic kid. Darnold athletic. Luck athletic. Jaden Daniels athletic. So that guy didn't get to be quarterback 25 years ago. Now the star athlete at 9 years old, put him at quarterback. So it's just like innate. They are athletes. They're confident. They excel. And you leave the pocket. I mean, here's who's not hurt. Goff doesn't move. Stafford doesn't move.
4: But they're also limited in that the lack of mobility makes them a statue in the pocket. You don't have the running element. Let me give you a name. It just popped into my head. You're probably going to hate it, but you know the Giants are kicking around names. Do you say J.J. McCarthy? What's it going to give me? I'll give you a seventh round pick. Well, what? Jameis Winston is not the answer, man. You know this.
0: Well, Jameis. He was excellent on World Cup coverage. If you give him first team snaps.
4: He was funny.
0: How about you give Jameis 2 weeks first team snaps and see what he does?
4: Season. Well, they could float because the schedule is very easy the next 4 weeks. But you're not going anywhere if Jameis is your guy. Not this year. He's just too old and doesn't fit that offense. That sucks, man.
0: In Chicago, it's the Herd. Here's the reality. 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
0: 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So if I was the Giants, I wouldn't do anything. I would stick with Jameis Winston. If you look at the New York Giants schedule, Jackson Dart potentially, according to Shefty, is out for the year, which just stinks. This was my most improved team in the league pick. I think you play Tennessee and Arizona at home, at Washington, and Saints at home. I think you can win all four of those with Jameis Winston. And hell, the way Houston's playing, who knows? Then you go into a bye, and around 7-8, that's like trading deadline time. I would say with Jameis Winston, remember, you don't need a quarterback. Next year's draft filled with quarterbacks, you may end up being able to move down in next year's draft and get multiple great picks. So I don't, Jackson Dart's your quarterback for the future. I look at this schedule. I see a lot of wins for the Giants. And by the way, here's the list of quarterbacks available. The only one on this list I like is Mac Jones, and the Niners are not giving him up. So there's Joe Flacco, who's backing up Burrow. They're not, you know, he's a great guy in the room. He's a veteran. Nobody's given up Joe Flacco. Kirk Cousins, Raiders aren't giving him up. J.J. McCarthy, Shadur, no thanks. Deshaun Watson, double no thanks. Spencer Rattler, pass. Davis Mills, solid, but no. Gardner Minshew, who's backing up in Arizona. They're going to keep him. Carson Beck is third string, no. Anthony Richardson, pass. I think Jameis Winston is what I would go with. I will say this. Mac Jones, I would bring in. Like, he's just going to drop back, not run around, get the ball to the right pieces. He'll run the offense. I think Mac Jones is interesting. Davis Mills and Mac Jones, I kind of feel like would run the offense. I don't need an athlete because I don't want somebody else getting hurt. I think the offensive line, the run game with Scadaboo and Najee Harris, and I think the receiving core now with Fields and Neighbors, I think it's all good. I don't think you need my only worry about Jameis Winston, he's goofy. And so he makes big plays and he throws big interceptions. I would rather have somebody less talented who kind of runs the offense and we can win with special teams, coaching, defense, and running the ball. But I do think Jameis has talent. And Jameis is only 32 years old, not an old guy. He's a little silly for my taste. But I'm looking at, yeah, would I like Kirk Cousins? Of course I would. Raiders aren't giving up Kirk Cousins. They're 2-0. And Mac Jones, they're not giving him up. Purdy could get dinged up. So I'd stick with Jameis. I think you can go 3-1 or 4-0 in your next four games. I really do. I'll say it again. I think the Giants are good. I don't think they're great, but I think they're good. And cross your fingers on the Jackson Dart news. I mean, look at this schedule. You know, if you could have had somebody get hurt, right, it would be in this stretch. Tennessee and Arizona and the Saints at home. Washington, maybe without Jaden Daniels. With Jackson Dart, they'd go 4-0 in that stretch. You don't think so?
4: Listen, they would have been better with Dart, but it's a moot point. He's done. It sounds like his season's over.
0: They say, yeah, potentially.
4: Yeah, they can tread water for a few weeks with Winston, but come on. Okay, we know he's not beating the Texans, the Eagles, Seahawks. They're not going anywhere. I think if you want to make the playoffs, you go and try to trade for J.J. McCarthy or somebody who's got upside and can move.
0: Upside? Does John Harbaugh, literally taking over the franchise, want to teach a guy how to play quarterback?
4: He can ask his brother, hey, what do you got on McCarthy? You loved him in Michigan. Can he win me some games?
0: I may look at Davis Mills. He'll run the offense. He's been around forever. He's not going to get us in trouble. He doesn't run around.
4: He was solid last year.
0: No, I mean,
4: but you need a good backup in this league.
0: Oh,
4: why are the Texans trading Davis Mills?
0: Because they love C.J. 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
27: The Rams' Matthew Stafford threw four touchdown passes in LA's win over the Giants Monday night, 28-6. Stafford with 327 yards passing. Giants quarterback Jackson Dart limped off on the first drive with a knee injury. He was hit as he threw. Off the bench, Jameis Winston led nine drives to just nine first downs. Devontae Adams of LA, eight catches, 195 yards and two scores as his teammate Puka Nacua was out due to his hip injury. The Ravens say wide receiver Zay Flowers has a good shot to play this weekend. He missed Sunday's game with a bad hamstring. Raiders tight end Brock Bowers will practice this week and could make his season debut this Sunday after a knee operation. Falcons quarterback Michael Penix will start this Thursday. The Vikings will start quarterback Kyler Murray this weekend. In baseball, Baltimore down 3-0 in the first, still beat Toronto 4-3. Pete Alonso with two homers. He has 40 victories for San Francisco and Detroit.
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31: 8 years of national shows, like all these local, and now I wonder, it may just be gone, Drew. It's like a piece of history falling apart here finally.
2: Is this something you might just keep as a keepsake, even if it's not working?
31: I don't think you can turn it in. It's like a piece of equipment.
10: It's so old.
31: And go, you can just keep it. There's nothing you can do with it.
2: But I mean, maybe put it on like a shelf at your house, like an old frame photo. You know, it's been with you for so long. It's been a part of your life, and it shouldn't just be thrown away.
31: You used to, nobody cares because it's just a piece of equipment. But Shannon, I do feel like it's a part of me. I've carried it all around the globe. Yeah. I've taken it to Europe. I've taken it everywhere. And now, I don't know, just looking at it yesterday, it had a sad look on its face like a pet you needed to put down. I think you need to just let me retire into history.
4: Well, it lived a full life. It got to see the world over. Got to hang out in your hot car with the jar of pickles that's been in there for 20 years. It's seen a lot in its life.
31: It has. 859-280-2287. We're going to make this an Ask Anything Tuesday. I'd love to hear from you what you thought about the game, the aftermath, Kentucky, the conversations around the country about the Cats yesterday. And we also have to talk about what happened with Shannon and Billy as more information has come in. But let's start with this. I wanted to get to this yesterday, and I didn't, which Drew is a top 25 poll that came out.
2: Okay.
31: Now, generally speaking, I don't care about the top 25 poll. Okay? I don't think it matters. I think it is, for the most part, irrelevant, but it is a talking point. To the extent it matters more in college football than basketball, because when it comes to playoff or even bowls, they consider that a lot more. And normally, Kentucky's not even in a situation where it's even a consideration at any point. But then the poll comes out Monday morning. Texas A&M is ranked 23rd. And I believe Kentucky, Drew, were we the second team out? Maybe 27th.
2: Unofficially 27th, yes.
31: Okay. So we were four spots below Texas A&M. Now, that stuff can happen. You know, it can happen where a team beats another team, but for various reasons, they're still ranked. But in this case, it seems particularly egregious, Drew, because both teams have played three games. Our schedule's been better, and we beat them on their home field. So is there any rationale, giving people the benefit of the doubt, is there any rationale to put A&M ahead of Kentucky?
2: No, not at all. They're obviously benefiting from the opinion of everyone in the preseason when really everyone's just guessing. But when the AP made that preseason poll and put them ninth, that's factored into why they're still above Kentucky, which is unfair, but that's the reality.
31: It is. I mean, the only reason they're ahead is because they were ahead initially, which is almost like we think they're good, Ryan, therefore they are good. And so if they lose, it must have been an upset because we thought they were good. But still, how can you put that team and put the team that just beat them on their home field, how can you put them ahead?
10: I think like what Drew said, they were top 10. That's a big drop to go from top 10 to out of the poll. So they just dropped them, 14 spots there. But if you didn't really watch the game at all, Kentucky just didn't win. They were the better team. They were the better team offensively, defensively, special teams. They were the better team. That's why they should be ranked ahead of them.
31: But I don't care what spot you put them in. Whatever spot you want to put them in. 13th, 18th, 25th, 40th. I don't care. Shannon, whatever spot you put them in, you have to put Kentucky at least one spot ahead.
4: One would think. That would make the most sense. But
31: I'm just trying to figure out if there is any. Let's put ourselves in the mind of someone who put. Is there anything you can argue that's a reasonable fact, not a heavy.com fact, but a reasonable fact that says A&M is ahead?
2: No, I mean, the resume is just sitting on the table. Kentucky's is much better.
31: Okay.
2: A&M lost to an unranked team at home. Kentucky lost to what is now the eighth-ranked team in the country at home.
31: Which brings us, Shannon, to Lee K. Howard.
4: Yeah.
10: Boop-boop-be-doo.
31: Now, I really like Lee K. Howard.
10: I do too. Nice guy.
31: Give that. Where's he? What's his background, Ryan? You know him better.
10: He's from New Mexico. He was working in Texas before he came here to Lexington. He's been here in Lexington for probably 20 years.
31: I like him in part because, Drew, he takes his middle initial and puts it in his name.
10: Mm-hmm.
31: Like, none of us do that.
4: I'm going to start doing that. Shannon T. Dude.
2: Shannon T. Dude.
31: The T is for the?
4: Yeah, right. Yeah.
31: So, Drew, if you were to do that with you, it would be what? Drew
2: M.
31: Drew M. Franklin.
2: Although I would probably be Andrew M. Franklin if I were doing that.
31: Oh, you would add your full name.
2: Yeah, Drew M. sounds weird. I'd be Andrew M. Franklin, would be reporting on Kentucky sports today.
31: Andrew M. Franklin. What would you be, Ryan?
8: Ryan K. Lemon.
4: Ooh.
31: Oh, see, that's actually, Ryan K. and Lee K.
4: Ryan. That could be a podcast.
8: Yep.
2: Ryan K. Lemon.
31: The K's.
4: Ryan Power K.
31: Shannon, they can only have two of them, though. They can't add a third guest if they do that.
4: Yeah, well, that's true. Yeah.

0: haphazardly to the show. Yeah,
1: I was just going to talk about what could have gone through his brain seeing the two. I'm not accusing him of anything nefarious.
0: Why do you think he's an A&M fan, Ryan?
2: Well, he worked down there. And like I said, he either went there or maybe he covered him. Maybe that's what it is. He covered Texas A&M or some sort of Texas A&M connection, I think.
0: Okay.
3: So you're telling me there's a bias when it comes to these votes?
0: You are coming here on the public airwaves and accusing Lee K. Howard of bias.
2: Not at all. Not at all.
0: Drew, it's what it sounded to me like he was doing.
1: Yeah, I'm not a part of that for sure. Sounded like someone was. I think Ryan K. Lemon was.
0: Didn't it sound like someone was accusing him of bias?
3: I mean, that's what I'm hearing. That's all I'm hearing from Ryan. We could call him up. I think I've got his number from the Tom Leach report.
2: I'm texting him right now.
3: Okay,
0: you're texting him right now.
3: Okay,
0: yeah. And you're going to say that you're on the air saying he's biased.
2: I didn't say he was biased.
3: You did. You said he has a title.
1: You said he's a fan.
0: Said he had a strong A&M connection.
1: Okay, I have an update from Nick Roush.
2: Okay,
1: who claims to have. Roush says that Lee K. Howard used to cover Texas Tech.
2: So you called him a Texas A&M fan.
3: Called him an Aggie.
0: See, this is why Ryan gets people in trouble. He used to cover Texas Tech, which in Ryan's meant, Drew, he was a Texas A&M fan.
1: It's a big state. They got a lot of schools.
0: And he switched professions. Well, the state of Kentucky only gets one voter. Now, Ryan, you were in the real media. How do they pick the voters?
2: I don't know. I thought they used to have, you had to belong to a journalistic society or something to be able to be an A.
0: Well, you were a journalist and a TV journalist just like Lee K. Did they ever ask you to be in it?
2: Heck no, they didn't ask me to be an AP top 25 voter.
0: How did Lee K. get it and Ryan K. didn't?
2: I don't know this, but do you have to join the Associated Press, like become a member of the Associated Press?
0: But I would assume your TV network was a member of the Associated Press.
2: Yeah, but I wasn't. I wasn't going to pay those annual dues and just to vote in a poll.
0: How much were the dues?
2: Well, I'm sure it was more than I had back in those days.
0: So you don't even know what you were turning down?
2: No. Lee says he's getting, he said, are we talking about you on the, talking about me on the show? Because he's getting all kind of texts.
0: Okay, so ask Lee.
1: Yeah, not only are we talking about him, you have made serious accusations about him. Tell him
0: he's
1: that.
0: Like Gary Allen says, Shannon, he's going around with making serious accusations.
3: He is.
0: And it's not too hard to tell what he's insinuating.
3: Ryan, you need to apologize now.
0: You might need to apologize. I'll tell you what, Ryan, see if Lee K. will come on.
2: Okay.
0: And see I can if apologize. Because he is our only voice in the AP ballot. The only one. Everyone else is from elsewhere. And Drew, I could understand when I saw someone from Texas who had A&M ahead of us.
2: Mm-hmm. Okay, apparently he went to West Texas A&M. Not Texas A&M, but West Texas A&M.
0: Completely different place, Ryan.
1: I was close.
0: So see,
1: you called out his integrity.
0: I need to understand his thinking.
2: Okay.
0: That's all I want to know. I just want to understand his mindset. I'm not going to berate him, Shannon. Old Matt might have berated him. This is new Happy Matt.
3: All right.
0: Happy Matt just wants to know his thinking and give him a chance to fix Shannon Ryan's allegations.
3: Yeah, because those are some serious allegations.
2: I stand by. I didn't say he was biased.
3: No, you did.
2: I said there's a Texas A&M connection. I thought there was a Texas A&M connection.
0: Wait a minute. I said, why would he do it? And you went, well, he went to Texas A&M.
1: I think you called him a fan, too.
2: Maybe I did. I thought for sure there was some sort of connection. I didn't realize it was West Texas A&M.
0: Okay. Which is like saying you're a Kentucky fan because you went, Shannon, to Western Kentucky.
2: Yeah. That's right. Exactly. Makes perfect sense. I sent Shannon his phone number.
3: I got it.
0: All right. We'll call him during the break, and we'll see. And then I want to take your calls. 859-280-2287. What are your thoughts now 48 hours after the game? Are you changing your mindset about Kentucky this season or even in the future? Because I will tell you, for the first time in my life, I'm actually changing my view a little bit about what this program could be. If you've listened to the show, you've heard me for years give what I thought was

0: the kind of ceiling for Kentucky football. And I have to tell you, I don't know if I believe that anymore. I'll explain more about it. We'll let Lee K defend himself. And Ryan will throw more serious accusations to against other people. That's next.
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5: Not a bad ride so far this afternoon. We are dealing with one accident, though, in the east end. This is up on the Snyder Freeway northbound near I-64. Your right lane's blocked. Have an accident there involving a couple of semis. Already starting to see delays north and southbound on 65 through Hospital Curve and out past the fairgrounds. A little busy on the Waterson eastbound, heading up past Brownsville Road and up through I-71. Still looking good on Dixie. Just a little crowded south of the Waterson through Shively. I'm Bobby Ellis from the Total Traffic Center.
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13: A lot of clouds out there right now, and that's keeping our numbers in the mid-60s, and we'll only get to around 70 later today. For tonight, just a few sprinkles, mainly cloudy, numbers dropping into the low 60s by your Wednesday morning. That's your WLKY weather forecast. I'm meteorologist Mo Rose.
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0: Here you go, Ryan.
16: Ain't too hard to tell you're insane.
0: I think that's you right here, right?
17: Maybe this morning, yes.
0: I think that is. All right, did we get Lee K?
1: Yes, he's ready to go.
0: Is he on the phone?
1: He is.
0: Okay. 859-280-2287. Lee K, how are you?
18: I'm doing great. I'm loving this conversation. I really appreciate this.
0: All right, so let's go through a few things. First of all, what made you decide to use your middle initial in your name?
18: Okay, long story short, I'm the third, Lee King, K-I-N-G, Howard. My grandpa went by L-K, my dad went by Lee, so from the moment I was born, I've been Lee K. So people ask, is that your TV name? No, literally everybody my entire life has always called me
0: Lee All right, K. I like that. You're like my friend Bo Bob, yep. Whose grandfather was Bo and his dad was Bob, so he became Bo Bob. You're like that. You're Lee K.
18: That's right. It's like a permanent nickname you were born with, and it's just stuck.
0: Gotcha. Now, how did you become I've always wondered how people became AP Top 25 voters. How did you get that?
18: You know what, Matt? Very interesting. I got an email this, I want to say it was like in May or June, from the regional office, the AP regional office out of Tennessee that kind of covers this area of the country, saying that my name had come up by several people as someone who would be a candidate to be AP voter. I think John Clay, the Herald Leader, had that job, that distinction, for years. You can hold on to that job for as many years as you want.
0: You're going to be like Mitch McConnell. You'll never leave that office, right?
18: That's right. I mean, they're going to have to pull me out of the office at this
0: okay.
18: point.
0: All right.
18: Especially if I get this kind of feedback. This is great.
0: Go ahead.
18: I didn't volunteer for it. I didn't volunteer at all. Someone approached me about it, and I said sure. So
0: it's like a secret fraternity, Drew. You get asked, you get tapped on the shoulder, and then you're an AP voter.
15: Yeah, he's the big winner. Now he has it forever.
0: Now you have it forever. All right. Explain yourself. How did you come to A&M 16, Kentucky unranked, while you cover Kentucky?
18: Yes. I want to get to that. I first have to address the egregious accusation that Ryan Lemon had. Because I feel like this is most important. Not only did I used to cover Texas Tech, I grew up a Texas Tech fan, going to Texas Tech games and hating the University of Texas primarily, but also the Aggies. So absolutely not an Aggies fan. Now, I did go to a Division II school that is in the A&M system called West Texas A&M, but not at all a Texas A&M fan.
0: Okay, so Ryan lied is what you're saying.
18: That's right. That was that was definitely stretching the truth.
0: Okay. Now, 16 and unranked.
18: Yes. So part of the when the woman from Tennessee reached out to me, and then there was a phone call that followed up the email, and she kind of went over the criteria for being a voter, and she talked about you have to evaluate your own team because you're going to be identified as not only a Kentucky voter but someone who represents the University of Kentucky that covers that team. And she made it very clear that you have to be more of a critic of your own team or else you're going to be accused of biases. Like, if I was voting with my heart, I would have put Kentucky in my preseason top 25 poll at number 15, you know, something like that. So that was in the back of my mind. I'll give you 16 is probably a little high for A&M.
0: Yeah, I mean, you had A&M ranked higher than any other voter in the poll.
18: Right. Well, one other person had him higher. But to me, another part of the kind of evaluation thing was they asked that you don't make any knee-jerk reactions based on any singular game. You have to consider the body of work as a whole. So in my mind, I think the best way to gain perspective, I guess, in anything in life is to kind of put your feet in the other person's shoes. In my mind, if Kentucky was ranked number 9 coming into the poll, or coming into the game in the polls, and they lost one game, you wouldn't want to see them completely unranked. Does that make sense?
0: The only reason they're ranked number 9 is because people just decided they were number 9. It hadn't done anything to be awarded number 9. It was just people's conception in the air that they were number 9.
18: Mm-hmm.
0: So that makes it a little different. I would agree if we were like 20 games into the season. But like, they just were number 9 because people said they were number 9.
18: Right, and you're right, Matt. The preseason poll is just an educated guess based on past season results and incoming rosters. I mean, that's all it is. Also, this is another point that I thought was important. If you're someone that believes, I'm not saying you are, but if you're a fan that believes that Texas A&M should go from 9 to completely unranked, then in my mind, what you're almost devaluing Kentucky's win. You're saying Kentucky beat a team that shouldn't even deserve to be ranked. In my mind, I thought Kentucky went down to College Station and beat a really good ranked A&M team and was the better team that day. And you get into a tricky situation. Now, for the record, I had Kentucky 27. I should point that out.
0: I just got like a minute and a half left. If you could again, do you think that when a team with the same record beats another one on their field, just by that virtue, they should be ranked ahead of them?
18: Well, see, that's tough. If I did it again, I would probably put A&M in the 20s and Kentucky around 25 or so, too. It gets real tricky when you start flip-flopping.
0: But you still wouldn't put them ahead of A&M.
18: At this point, only because of the Alabama second half. That second half of the Alabama game is what didn't have them in. And I'll get one more thing in. When I talked, I did a sit-down interview with Will Stein right before the season started. And Will and I talked about the AP vote. And I said, man, I would love to get in there and vote for you. And he looked at me and he smiled. He goes, don't be doing me any favors. I don't want any free handouts. So that was in the back of my mind. I think Kentucky will get in there. Like I said, they were 27 in my poll. You don't see that because you only see the top 25. I've got them right on the doorstep. But that's kind of where I evaluated.
0: So you, I so think, and you know I love you, Lee K, but you're standing firm on A&M ahead of Kentucky.
18: I don't know that it will end up being that way, after week three, I've got to consider three games and not one game.
0: Okay.
18: Does that make sense?
0: No, but I appreciate you explaining it. No, I mean, all I wanted to do was hear your explanation.
18: I'll do this every week.
0: I just wanted to hear your explanation just because I get what you're saying. But at the end of the day, A&M really hasn't accomplished anything either. And we played them on their field and we won. So I just don't know. To me, it's like that simple.
18: And this may not make sense, Matt, but like I think Kentucky's a better team than A&M. So like, well, why are they not ranked ahead? It has to do with an entire season's body of work and not necessarily head to head. Like for instance, Notre Dame. You know, does that make sense? Like
0: I wanted you to get season. To explain yourself, and I also wanted you to correct Ryan because Ryan gets out here and just lies about people, and I don't think it's good. And sometimes he needs to be checked on it.
18: He does. Hey, and anytime you guys want to talk to the poll, you give me a call.
0: Thank you, Lee K. Appreciate it. He's a good sport. Thanks, don't guys. You think to do that?
1: Absolutely.
0: Oh yeah.
1: He didn't say he was crying at the loss.
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5: Not a bad ride so far this afternoon. We are dealing with one accident, though, in the East End. This is up on the Snyder Freeway northbound near I-64, your right lane's block. Have an accident there involving a couple of semis. Already starting to see delays north and southbound on 65 through Hospital Curve and out past the fairgrounds. A little busy on the Waterson eastbound, heading up past Brownsville Road and up through I-71. Still looking good on Dixie. Just a little crowded south of the Waterson through Shively. I'm Bobby Ellis from the Total Traffic Center.
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0: I don't know if it'll be good or not.
13: In Kentucky.
0: But I think the premise is going to be like
13: Sports Radio.
0: They know everything, and they know they know everything, and they're trying to make it worse.
1: And there's no doubt about that. Like every device that you have is listening to you. And at first, I think that I kind of sounded like the crazy person because I've been saying this for years. Like I'm the conspiracy theorist.
0: You're right.
1: I'm convinced. I mean, you say one thing out loud and you look down on your phone, it's the first thing on Facebook.
0: Now, I'm convinced you're correct. 859-280-2287. Thanks to Lee Kay for calling in. Got some insight as to how that stuff works. Who's up first?
1: Let's go to Joseph.
0: Joseph. Go ahead, Joseph.
14: Hey, Matt. I appreciate you taking my call. I had a point and a question real quick about football. My point was, you know, that was a huge win for us over Texas A&M, obviously. But I think it came also at the right time on the schedule.
0: Yes.
14: Because a lot of times when you beat those teams, you kind of lay an egg the next week. And we're lucky that we're getting South Alabama instead of like South Carolina.
0: And their backup quarterback, Drew, isn't that right? Aren't their starter is out, South Alabama.
15: Correct. Could be looking at a backup on Saturday.
0: Yeah, so, I mean, that's even better. You're getting a bad team with a backup quarterback. I agree with you, Joseph. Perfect time to not have a letdown, hopefully.
14: Now, for my question, wanted you and Drew and all y'all guys to reevaluate what you think the record's going to be at the end of the year.
0: Well, we did this yesterday. I appreciate the call, and we all kind of were in the same ballpark. So let me just alter the question a little bit, Ryan. Let's take the question of ceiling of the program, say, in the next 3 years. All right? We kind of always thought that this best seasons Stoops had, that 9-3 years, were kind of the peak it could be. Do you now think the peak can be better than that?
16: I don't know if I'm there yet. I mean, I definitely think it can get there, go back to a 9-3 season. But to go
0: not
16: take
0: this
16: that next
0: year, but I'm saying over the next few years.
16: Yeah. Just the nature of the beast with your schedule every year, so it's so hard. It'd be tough to win. Go 10-2 in that kind of conference.
0: So you say no, you don't have that confidence.
16: I'm not there yet.
0: All right. What about you, Drew?
15: I think they can have another 10-win season, but it's also we got to remember Stoops never had a 9-game schedule, well, except for the 2020 year. So he had three built-in wins. It's like he naturally had a head start on Stein. So even if Stein gets to that 10-win, it'll be more impressive when he does it. So in some ways, the number might look the same, but you're going a little farther, and that would make a playoff these days.
0: Can I read you, Shannon, next year's SEC schedule for Kentucky?
5: Yeah, let's go.
0: I think it's a lot more doable. Okay, think about what it is this year.
5: Yeah,
0: at Oklahoma, right. At A&M, Alabama at home, LSU at home. Here's what it is next year. Home opponents. South Carolina, Tennessee, Auburn, Georgia, Mississippi State. You could look at that preseason and say, except the Georgia game, we could be favored in all those, depending on what you bring back. Right?
5: Yeah.
0: South Carolina, Tennessee, Auburn, Georgia, Mississippi State. Road games. At Florida, at Arkansas, at Ole Miss, at Texas. I mean, that's not nearly as bad, Drew, right?
15: No, not at all, especially with one of the four road games being Arkansas. I mean, they're a dumpster fire and probably won't get that fixed by next season. So you could almost count on having a road win, which is unique. And then, heck, 2 weeks from now, South Carolina, we'll be looking at a new coach next year. You know, Tennessee, and, you know, Florida would be good. But other than that, Mississippi State, we don't know what they'll look like.
0: Auburn's going to lose its whole roster.
15: Yeah, Auburn, I like the hire they made, but they're still in a rebuild. I love next year's schedule.
0: I think next year's schedule is as gettable. And if you look at Kentucky's schedule, in 28, the schedule is the same teams we play this year. And in 29, it's the same teams we play next year. It's a four-year rotation.
5: Right.
0: My point being that I think Kentucky got a weird draw in the sense of we got this year and in 2028 a really hard draw. But then in 27 and 29, I actually think, Ryan, for SEC standards, we got kind of an easy draw. I mean, you look at that schedule next year, and the only game that seems like that's going to be really hard to win is at Texas. So I don't know. I actually think that gives me some degree of confidence that you could hit a higher ceiling next year.
16: It does. You know, you take out the Georgia and Texas game. Every other game, you feel like you got at least a puncher's chance going into the game.
0: Yes.
16: The home schedule that year with, you know, like Drew said, South Carolina could be looking at a new coach. Auburn, you got to beat them. Mississippi State's playing up and down. I mean, so you knock off Tennessee at home, and you've got four home wins.
0: Yeah, next year you avoid LSU, Alabama, A&M. That's pretty good to avoid in a year. Who's next?
5: Let's go to Brian.
0: Brian, go ahead, Brian.
12: Hey, how you doing?
0: Good.
12: Hey, I was just wanted to call in. I didn't have time to call on the pre-show, but I called on Thursday, and I had asked if they thought I should go to that Ole Miss LSU game. And I just wanted to say I appreciate the advice because I decided to go last minute. I left over here Pearl, Mississippi about 2 p.m., made it in Oxford about 5:44, and I found a last-minute ticket that was $1,500 priced at $300, and I sat right behind the Ole Miss bench. Greatest time of my life.
0: That had to be awesome.
5: Wow.
0: By the way, when you said you got there about 5:44, that's a very specific time to be about.
12: Oh, yeah, it was around 5:40, 5:47, around there. But by the time I got into the stadium.
0: You choose very specific numbers to estimate.
12: Yeah, just a little bit. I was going based off the time I seen on the clock. But by the time I made it in the stadium, I think it was like 5 minutes left in the
0: So how was it? Was it as loud as it seemed like on television?
12: Oh, yeah, it was way louder than it seemed like on television. Like, I honestly never been to a stadium that was rocking like that, and I've been to a good amount of college football games.
0: Well, that's awesome. Well, I'm glad you went, and I hope you had a good time.
12: Oh, yeah, yes, sir. Go Cats.
5: I like a person that's just, like, down to the minute. Like, if you're going to meet me at 5:44, you better be there at 5:44.
0: I agree. That's exactly
5: like right down to the minute. I respect that.
0: I left about 2, got there about 5:44.
5: Yep.
0: That's just an interesting way to to say something. What's next?
5: Let's go to Kentucky Joe.
0: Oh, come on. 859-280-2287. Joe.
13: Yeah. Been a while.
0: It has. How was that? Did you enjoy the game?
13: Okay. Been a while. I've been sick.
0: Okay, well, I hope you get better. Did you enjoy the game?
13: Yes, I, along with somebody else, I'm going to hurt your feelings. I actually picked UK to win.
0: Well, it doesn't hurt my feelings. Sounds like you're a good prognosticator.
13: You had Nick Roush, and you all were. I saw the site. You know, you all were trying to pick. Hey, Kentucky is a good team.
0: I agree.
13: I'm gonna say that. I'm not gonna do a song today unless you want me to do. But Hey man, I'm gonna say 11-1. Why?
0: Are you going? You're going 11-1? Yes.
13: Yeah. Oh, okay. Why not?
0: Who's your favorite player, Joe?
13: I'll tell you, yeah, I like Willie Rodriguez.
0: You do?
13: No, I'll tell you, I like Darby.
0: You like Darby?
13: He drops the pass, and then he comes back and makes that wonderful move. We score that touchdown. Yeah, I'm going to say Darby. Hey,
0: okay, so
13: this team is loaded. If this team plays the game like a third quarter, Kentucky can beat Texas, Georgia's, and all the other teams. The big
0: ones. Darby is the kind of name that a man could make a song about. So why don't you think about that, and maybe you could do it before the South Carolina game just to give the team some motivation?
13: I'd love to do that.
5: Come on, Darby, let's go party.
13: Shannon, thank you. You gave me an idea.
5: There you go.
0: Okay, that's right. Well, that song exists. Yeah. It wasn't real bad, but like you could maybe do your own remix of it.
13: Right. Well, I maybe mention State Street in there too.
5: Without doing something else.
0: You have artistic control. All right, we'll talk to you before the South Carolina game. Is your skin trying to tell you something? Sores that don't heal, or new growths, or spots that don't look healthy? 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It's KSR.
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21: Good afternoon, everyone. Heading up on the Snyder Freeway northbound, a couple of semis involved in an accident up around the 64 ramps there in the east end. 65 southbound, slow across the Kennedy Bridge and out through Hospital Curve through that construction area. A little crowded on 265 eastbound in Clark County from 65 over to the ramps there at Highway 62. I'm Bobby Ellis from the Total Traffic Center.
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0: What do you think? Drew, come on, Darby, let's go party.
15: I like it. Let's do it.
5: I can hear Kentucky Joe singing this.
0: Yeah, I think calling it the Kentucky Derby when he goes and gets a long run is good.
5: Yeah, I like it.
0: There was a guy on Twitter that I saw say it first. Maybe somebody said it before him. But I like that. I think that's really, when he gets a big run, it's the Kentucky Derby. I enjoy
15: it. You wear Derby hats?
0: Yeah, that's so many ways you could do it with Darby. I hope he ends up being somebody that stays here the whole time. Because if so, he'll be beloved at this place. And he's just an electric athlete. One person says on the text machine, 772-774-5254, Matt, are you okay? That was being way too kind to Joe for usual for you. That's not fair, Ryan. I'm nice to Kentucky Joe.
16: Well, especially when he said he'd been sick for a while. I can tell you immediately it softened up.
0: I'm in a good mood. Shannon, sometimes you're in a good mood, right?
5: Yeah.
0: I'm in a good mood, even though I will say on my walk here to work today, Trump is here. And I've never seen a longer, I guess he's going to the UN. So not only is he here, but all the leaders of all the other countries or whatever are here.
16: Oh, my.
0: So there's just, it's just people everywhere and traffic and like motorcades. I saw the Trump motorcade. It went by. I bet it had Shannon 75 cars.
5: Wow.
0: Which is crazy. But I mean, I get it. You're in probably the biggest city. Well, you are in the biggest city with all these people. I get it, but it was just a circus out there today.
5: So but there's 75 cars is his. Do they try to confuse you as to which car he's in?
0: Where do you think, if it's a 75 car parade, where's the president? Is he in the middle, the back, the front? All the cars look the same. Is that the point, Drew? You don't know which one it is?
15: Yeah, probably not in the same one ever. Same time. Front one day, back next. Got to keep rotating.
0: If you were in charge of the Secret Service, Ryan, where would you put them in the 75-car parade?
16: Yeah, it can't be the obvious. Can't be in the front, the middle, or the back. It's kind of got to be off to the side a little bit.
5: Somewhere in between.
15: Sidecar.
16: Little sidecar.
5: It can't be 45th and it can't be 47th because that would be too obvious.
0: Okay.
5: Yeah.
0: Now we're running out of numbers, though.
5: Yeah. It could be like 18th.
16: Yeah, 18th is a good number.
5: It's a random number.
0: So you just go to, but you agree with Drew? You switch it out every time?
5: Oh, yeah. Of course. Oh, yeah. Because, somebody's going to pick up on that. Somebody's
16: next week, he's got to be 36.
0: What do you think all 75 cars are doing?
5: Decoys. I mean, that's...
15: Decoys.
5: Yeah.
15: How about this? What if he's not in any of them and he's in a little beater a couple streets over and everybody's focused on the motorcade?
0: So he's in like a Honda Civic.
15: Tinted windows.
16: Misdirection.
0: So the 75 car parade is for nothing.
15: Exactly. It's all smoke and mirrors. He's on a city bike riding right past you. You don't even know
0: not
15: it.
0: On
5: he's on the subway. Everybody look over here. He's coming off the E-train.
0: Is that Donald Trump?
15: It's on the back of one of those carts behind a horse playing loud Christmas music. Mariah Carey, right past you.
0: Who's next?
5: Let's go to Tammy.
0: Tammy, go ahead, Tammy.
7: Morning, fellas. How you doing?
0: Good. How are you?
7: Well, thank you. I've got a daddy daughter story for Drew. During the third quarter, when we went up 28-7, my son's watching at his house and screams out, "Let's effing go." And he gets an email yesterday from his daughter's preschool, his four-year-old.
0: Oh, no.
7: And she said it on the playground, So
0: that's tough. Wow. So I said some words
15: when the drop pass happened, but I think my daughter's a little too young to repeat them yet.
0: So your four-year-old granddaughter,
7: yeah, you're good.
0: Your four-year-old granddaughter went to her school and screamed, "Let's blank and go."
7: Yes.
0: Wow.
7: And I don't know if she was yelling at another kid or I don't know, but she picked it up and I said, "That's my girl. That's my girl. Come on, let's go."
0: Did your son's wife get mad at him?
7: I don't know. I haven't talked to her yet. He did text it in our group text, you know, because we were at the game. So we had a group text going. And
0: did the dad apologize to the preschool?
7: I don't know. I he just told me the story. He texted me the story last night, and I thought it was a very fun.
0: Shannon would not have apologized. Shannon would have said, "This is just the way my daughter talks."
5: You're going to learn it one of these days. You might as well learn it now.
7: Right. You know, I mean, if you're a fan, you're a fan. Come on.
5: Yep.
0: I agree. All right. Thank you, Tammy. I appreciate it.
7: Yeah.
0: All right. So, Shannon, we looked up the heavy.com debate.
5: Oh, yeah.
0: And have you determined yet whether you or Billy are at fault?
5: Well, Billy's at fault. We already know that. Like, he's the one that told me that. I trust Billy when he comes to me with news. And I went back and listened to it. And he didn't say it was AI. So I think this is his fault.
0: So somebody went and found the words, and Billy was not saying it was correct. To be fair to Billy,
5: he wasn't saying it was incorrect.
0: But he initially said, "I don't think this is right," but, and then said it.
5: Well, then why would you say it if you don't think it's right?
0: Just to create conversation.
5: Just to create chaos.
0: But you took it as it was correct.
5: Well, yeah, if he says it, I'm going to think that it's correct. Why would you waste your time talking about it on a radio? You only got an hour. Why would you fill it with misinformation?
0: Well, some of our listeners made the point, Drew, that Shannon doesn't give us the same benefit of the doubt that he seemed to give Billy. Like, Shannon is always saying that he thinks Ryan is wrong.
15: And if Shannon thought it was wrong and it's wasting time, why did he present it to us as fact?
5: No, I know. I thought originally it was correct. I'm saying now, why would he do that if he thought that it was incorrect? At the time, I thought it was real.
0: You are gullible.
5: No, I trust people, especially people I've been doing radio shows with for years. Every single morning, like, I would trust you. I would trust Drew. I would trust Ryan. Well, I don't know if I'd trust Ryan. No, I would trust you. I'm just kidding. But I trust Billy to tell me.
0: So you are officially on the record that you blame Billy.
5: Yes.
0: All right, Ryan, who do you think is at fault?
8: This is new information where Billy started the conversation with us saying, "I don't think this is true, but..."
5: You didn't even hear it.
8: I didn't hear that part of the conversation.
5: How do you know Matt's telling you the truth now?
0: This is John Robick's hair is the one that...
5: Oh, you're going to believe somebody that says John... Oh, you're going to give me heavy.com, but then you're going to say John Robick's hair said...
0: John Robick's hair is a pretty good source.
5: John Robick's hair. I mean, it is good hair, but it's a Twitter account about his hair.
8: Twitter account about a guy's hair.
0: I did hear the caller to the pre-show... take up for you.
5: That's right.
0: And say that they saw it on Google.
5: That's right.
0: But she understands that that also means it's not true.
5: Now, I understand it. I agree it's not true.
0: So you are agreeing now it didn't happen.
5: Yes, but I'm also agreeing that I was lied to.
0: But you're taking no responsibility.
5: No, if you get lied to and you tell somebody something that you believe is true, it's not your fault. You believe that person. I just won't trust anybody anymore. I am DTA. Don't trust anybody. Anybody.
0: Drew, is that an overreaction?
15: Shannon, do you know Mark Pope wasn't really on The View and Colin Chandler didn't donate all of his NIL to local? I don't know how to tell you that.
5: That was on Facebook.
15: False.
5: I don't believe that.
0: Hey, all right, doesn't believe Facebook.
5: Don't believe heavy.com anymore.
0: Okay. Don't believe heavy.com anymore.
5: I don't believe Billy anymore.
15: Get heavy out of here.
5: I don't trust Billy.
0: No more Billy.
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5: New York Giants quarterback Jackson Dart could miss the entire season, according to multiple reports, because of the knee injury suffered in last night's loss to the Rams. Those reports say an MRI revealed further damage to Dart's knee than originally thought after last night's game. Here's Giants head coach Jim Harbaugh earlier today.
6: When we know, you know, what direction we're going to have to go or go or whatever it might be, we'll announce that, but we don't have that yet, so I don't want to get out over our skis on that. Can't really respond to every report that people make. We got to kind of work on our own timeline here.
5: Bears backup quarterback Tyson Bagent is now in concussion protocol. That means the team may turn to Case Keenum for their week three matchup against the Eagles on Monday Night Football, as Caleb Williams is week to week with his hamstring injury. Yankee star Aaron Judge not likely to be available for the team in next week's wildcard series, according to manager Aaron Boone, because of that calf strain. Yankees took game one of a doubleheader against the Rays today, 2-0.
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16: 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Text machine 772-774-5254. One person writes, Matt, I heard Mark Pope put Donald Trump in a blue Kia to go to the United Nations. That was a great legendary moment from the Stokes thing. The blue Kia.
17: Do we ever find out if that was true or not?
16: I never had anyone tell me that it wasn't true. And like this administration, this UK group that we have now is pretty good at saying to me, hey, I don't think that was correct. So I think sometimes they won't confirm it. But Drew, when they didn't deny the blue Kia, the Uber blue Kia, I kind of think it might have been true.
18: If I'm not mistaken, it wasn't like online someone trolling. Wasn't it like someone text you kind of excited? Like, hey, I'm an Uber driver and
16: yes,
18: I'm here to pick up Stokes.
16: It wasn't making fun of. It was, I just took Stokes to the airport. That was the person I think that wrote. Or I saw him get out of a car. It was one of those two things. So, Ryan, I kind of think it was true. And I'm not, I mean, I don't think we were going to get the kid anyway. But it is kind of a funny, you know, a funny thing.
19: I want to believe it, so just let me believe it right now.
16: Yeah, I think we believe it. One person writes, Matt, I love the show. I've listened to this show for 13 years. I've always considered Drew like a big brother and you like my favorite uncle. Well, first of all, Shane, I'm not that much older than Drew.
18: You're unk.
16: Yeah. I guess I'm unk. But I do have to say, I've started feeling old myself, and then I saw you on Matt Myron and Drew in a picture. And you had gray sideburns, and Drew has a gray beard. It honestly made me feel old. I love you guys, but you are making my age seem to grow. Yeah.
19: It happens. I get it. It happens.
16: My sideburns do get gray. That's the way it goes, though, Drew. What are you going
18: to do? I've had the gray beard a while. I call it coconut. I like to. I feel like it's working for me. What gets me is somewhere, I'm 41, the jump from 40 to 41 was worse than anything from 1 to 40. I feel 60 sometimes right now.
16: I don't disagree with you that you hit an aging thing 40 to 41, maybe a little earlier, to 44, 45. It's a big jump.
18: I feel
16: better today than I did it. But when I had my health problems, that was the age, like 43, 44. I don't know what it is. I think we read an article on here one time on this show a few months ago that was about that really is of the male age. And I agree with it. You just, Shannon, things start being gray that weren't gray before.
19: Yeah. You start getting hair where you didn't have hair before. And you start losing hair where you used to have hair.
16: I've always had hair. But like you... it's just a different thing.
17: I'm telling you, 3 days of walking around out there in the heat, my body felt it. I felt like I'd just gone through a football game. My back was sore, my legs were sore, my feet was hurt. I was like, oh my God, I don't know if I can do this another 4 days this upcoming weekend. But it's all part of it, man. You got to just
16: it's part of it.
17: Tough through it.
16: And so you didn't have to decide, are you going to fight the aging or submit to it?
17: You got to fight it.
16: I think you and I fight. Mm-hmm. Ryan completely submits. Drew fights some things, submits to some things. Like you're good with the gray beard, Drew, right?
18: Oh yeah.
16: But you have gray hair soon. Hair though. Yeah, that I don't can know be gray. If you will. You have more hair now than you've ever had. That I remember.
18: No, I'm saying I feel the gray hair coming on. Bring it. I'm ready. Gray hair never hurt anybody.
16: Yeah, I don't like looking at it, Shane.
19: I don't either. They're products for that.
17: I'm just glad I have a little bit left.
16: When I get my hair cut, she does a little blend. But if it's been a few weeks since my haircut, then if I'm standing under a bright light, Shannon, I go, oh, no.
17: You can see that spot?
16: Yeah. You're like, well, that's when I know it's time for me to get another haircut.
17: Well, I mean, you could always go get them plugged in.
16: But no, it's not that. I'm more worried about it. It's just that we're talking about the gray.
17: Oh, I'm just talking about the bald spots.
16: The bald spots, they're like, yeah, you're right. At some point, you're just going to have to do it.
17: Yeah.
16: But, you know, what are you going to do? Yeah. Drew, did Caleb Williams overreact on his injury?
18: You know, that's your guy, and I'm a big believer in the Bears this year. I have enjoyed a little bit of the making fun of him online. I haven't participated, but I feel like he kind of brought it on himself.
16: Drew, they put him in the Trump picture with his hand up in the air.
18: Oh, no, I didn't see that one. He did do the thumbs up that people do when they're like the most severe injuries.
16: I know, and he put the towel over his head, Shannon, and he thumbed up. And Ryan, I listen, I love Caleb Williams, but if he plays next week, that is a little embarrassing, isn't it?
20: The whole process to get him off the field, like you put him in the car and in the towel over his head, giving a thumbs up, it signaled to everybody he knows he's done. He knows he's got a very serious injury. He is done. And then to come out, it's just a hamstring strain. Not even a pulled hamstring.
18: I felt awful.
20: Hamstring strain.
16: I did too. I was like, I was distraught.
20: Yeah, you tweeted out, man. I feel so bad for Caleb Williams.
16: I did feel bad because he was playing so good, and now it's like it's a hangnail.
18: The doctor I saw yesterday, the doctor wasn't trying to mock him, but in a real professional tone, he was like, it's one of the easiest injuries you could have, one of the lightest things.
16: He didn't say that. Oh, my goodness. And now the thing is, if he ever does really get hurt.
20: That's true.
16: No one's going to believe it.
20: Yeah. Yeah, because he rolled around and cried and hollered and screamed like he had just had his leg ripped off.
16: He let out a piercing scream. Have you heard the unedited video of his scream?
20: Yeah, yeah. Made it sound like he knew that he was done. It was hurting so bad. It's a devastating injury.
16: I stubbed my toe, Shannon, once. Mm-hmm.
17: Yeah.
16: It hurt really bad, but I didn't pump my fist.
17: No.
20: Beat the ground.
17: They didn't call
20: cry.
17: The car before you and cart you away, did they? Call the ambulance.
20: Put a towel over your head.
16: For me, it's the towel over the head. That's the thing.
20: And then he gives the thumbs up, like, I'm okay. I'm all right.
18: Do you remember the caller many years ago that said, owie?
20: Yeah.
18: I feel like Caleb Williams yells owie.
16: You think he yells owie?
18: He seems like an owie guy.
16: He might seem like an owie guy. Louisville. Louisville put out a video yesterday from their football win, and it was like when Isaiah Brown made the stadium rock. And they showed the video, and this is their biggest home game of the year, one of their biggest home games in years. And there were probably, what do you think, 20,000 empty seats, Drew?
18: Yeah, I mean, the upper levels were pretty empty, and that's a top 25 matchup to really put you at the top of ACC.
16: The side upper level was basically empty.
18: Uh-huh.
16: And the end zone upper level was not that many people. And, I mean, I would say there were at least 20,000 empty seats. That stadium, Tom Jurich made a huge mistake expanding that stadium. And I'll give Mitch Barnhart credit. Ryan, Mitch shrunk the Kentucky stadium.
17: Yep.
16: As Louisville was expanding their stadium. And a lot of Louisville fans made fun of that at the time. Even I at the time was like, well, I mean, is that really a great decision? I think it ended up being a really good decision because Louisville now has a stadium that it doesn't matter how good they are, Ryan, they can't fill it. And so even in great atmospheres, and it looked like Saturday was a great atmosphere, you have 20,000 empty seats.
20: Makes no sense. You know, there was a time where a Louisville home football game, it was rocking. They used to fill it. Now they're a top 20 team, biggest home game of the season, and you can't get half full. It doesn't make any sense at all.
16: I mean, part of it is that it's just

0: Yeah, there are a lot of people, but there's also a lot of people from here. I'm saying there are probably some people that probably chose Louder Than Life, but I don't think it would make a huge difference in the attendance. I don't think it's enough that you would even notice if they were there.
1: I think they just really screwed up, Drew. They expanded that stadium way too much. Uh-huh. And I think it's going to make it to where you always hear me talk about when we do remotes, et cetera, size of the room matters. Put yourself in a room that you can fill, period. If you can't fill it, try not to use it. Empty chairs make people think that you're not having a good time. If you have an event and you have 1,000 chairs, if you have 500 people, it looks empty. But if you have a room set for 550, it looks packed. We were big on that, Shannon, in wrestling. How many times did you hear me say that at OVW?
0: Yeah.
1: Put out the number of chairs that you can fill because it makes the room fill. And the problem for Louisville is they're never going to feel like it's a big atmosphere, Drew, because they're almost never going to be able to fill that stadium.
2: Yeah, it's not like they're in a rut, and you're like, well, once we get to playing better, it'll fill itself. But, I mean, that was one of only two top 25 games last weekend. You pretty much put yourself in the ACC championship. Your team looks great, even though you lost Ole Miss. Like, this is the time it should be full.
1: Yeah. I mean, I used to drive the wrestlers, Shannon, crazy, you know, cause, and the people at OVW, because I would go, all right, what are our ticket sales tonight?
0: Right.
1: And they'd be like, 220. And I'd go, well, let's have 240 chairs. And they go, well, we can put up to 400. And I'm like, why do we want to have empty seats on camera?
0: It's always better to take them away than
1: take them away. Yeah. Like, put them in the back. We don't want any empty seats on camera. And that's, Louisville's always going to have empty seats on camera. What's next?
0: Jerry,
1: go ahead, Jerry.
3: Hey, Matt. Yesterday you guys were talking about the Corps Cadets down there at Texas A&M. I don't know if you guys know or not, but there's always been a lot, and why I had success with there, there's always been a long tradition between the military and the Corps Cadets there. Outside of the service academies, the largest source for officers in the U.S. military is the Texas A&M Corps Cadets.
1: We talked about that, but my point is not about the amount of those 104,000 people at that game that are Corps Cadets is not near, like, the whole student body calls themselves cadets. That's my issue. It's not the ROTC people. But I would also note, as someone confirmed to me after the show, we have ROTC at Kentucky. We don't call those, call the student body at Kentucky cadets.
3: Right. But what I'm saying is within the military, the Texas A&M Corps Cadets is very highly respected.
1: Good. I'm glad.
3: Very highly respected.
1: That doesn't mean the sorority and trial is a cadet.
3: Well, having known a lot of people that went through that program, it's very different. And inside the state of Texas, being the Corps Cadets is a big deal.
1: Through that program. That's my point.
3: No, they don't. No, that's the difference.
1: Is a cadet, and they're not.
3: No, they're not. The only they're cadets are people in the cadet corps.
1: Exactly. That's not the whole student body. That's my only point.
3: But as far as Will Stein goes, what you're saying about, I think the biggest indication that we're going to be, the biggest thing in Kentucky has always been whether or not the school supports the program properly, and because the fan base is there, and I think that as long as Stein's getting his proper support, I mean, we'll see. But he's starting to look like he's maybe one of these coaches that, they said they're really elite coaches. He can take his and beat you. And he can take yours and beat you. And it's looking like Stein might be one of those guys. And if you look at, to me, the most exciting thing what he's doing wasn't last Saturday. It's what he's doing in recruiting.
1: Oh, I agree with you. He's doing an amazing job.
3: And
1: but I do think last Saturday was big.
3: I'm not saying that wasn't. They got more talent. I'm not saying that wasn't big, because once again, that's the first real indication you got that he may be one of these coaches, and we'll see. I mean, that's a good first indication that he's one of these guys that he's good enough. He can take his and beat you, and he can take yours and beat you, and either way, he's going to beat your ass.
1: I agree with you. I mean, I don't think we just outplayed him. We outcoached him, and that is really exciting. Go to DraftKings. You can bet on any of the games today. There's 1 week left in Major League Baseball. Bet $5. You can win up to $100 in bonus bets. My Reds are playing your all's Braves. Can I give you a stat about the Reds?
0: Yeah.
1: Five of the worst.

0: nine hitters in baseball this season played for the Reds.
1: That's impressive.
2: That's congratulations.
3: Below 200.
1: That's what you spent your hard-earned money on to see for season tickets.
2: Yeah, I'm proud of you all.
0: Of people with over 150 at-bats, five of the worst nine hitters in baseball were Reds. And we play at a hitter-friendly stadium.
1: Well, the record shows.
3: And they keep playing them. That's what's so crazy.
0: We somehow have a team where Ellie's going to come in the top five in the MVP vote. Chase Burns is going to come in the top five of the Cy Young. And Sal Stewart's going to be Rookie of the Year. And we suck.
1: Imagine still if you didn't have those three. Wait till next season when they trade them all off. No,
0: if we didn't have those three, it might be the worst team in the history of baseball. Five of the nine worst hitters in the league.
3: That's unbelievable.
0: We'll be right back.
1: To talk to Matt Jones and the crew, call the Clark's Puppet Shop phone line at 859-280-2287 or 1-800-606-4263 and send us the Whiskey Thief Tweet of the Day by tweeting Matt at KY Sports Radio.
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7: Good afternoon, everyone. At this point, seeing delays if you're heading through downtown 65 southbound in that construction zone. Down around St. Catherine, have an accident working there. At least your right lane blocked at this point, and traffic's backed up all the way into your junction ramps. Also, have an accident did involve a couple of semis on 65 northbound up around 64 in the east end. Traffic's backed up all the way back to about Taylorsville Road. I'm Bobby Ellis from the Total Traffic Center.
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13: A brutal blow for the New York Giants as MRI results reportedly show that the knee injury suffered by quarterback Jackson Dart against the Rams last night may require season-ending surgery. Some additional quarterback issues for the Chicago Bears as Tyler Bajan is in concussion protocol, so it could be Case Keenum starting Monday night against the Eagles, with Caleb Williams likely out with his hamstring issue. I'm Frank Aaron.
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0: Welcome back to Kentucky Sports Radio. A man in College Station, Texas, Drew, was arrested Saturday night. He's knocking. After a Kentucky fan walked up to him and said, "Let's go Kentucky," after the game, and he followed him and then urinated on him.
3: Oh, yeah, my.
16: Beat him up, too.
0: Then he beat him up.
16: After the guy walked away, beat him up.
0: You can't be doing that.
16: No.
1: Mm-mm.
0: Wonder. So this is a Kentucky fan. Wonder if the guy's okay.
16: The police report said it's very bloody. hit like 9 times in the face after getting peed on.
17: Ew.
18: What's the worst?
16: Sounds like a rough night.
18: Yeah.
17: What's the worst part of it?
3: Well, getting peed on.
17: Yeah, I would say getting punched in the face would probably be worse.
18: Yeah.
17: Well, it depends. Like, so did the peeing happen first or after?
18: Yes.
16: Pee first. They're urinal neighbors, and the guy just turned.
18: They were standing next to each other at a urinal, and the Kentucky fan looked at the urinal next to him.
17: Yeah.
18: And said, "Let's go, Kentucky." Then I guess the guy urinated on him, and I think the Kentucky fan goes, "Stop urinating on me," which I think is a reasonable
16: response,
18: right? I don't think anybody can blame him for going, I wish you would stop doing that. And then the guy hit him a bunch, which is obviously even worse.
17: Did he get him back on the other part?
18: I don't know if there was a stream crossing.
17: I'm just saying, like, if I get peed on, I'm going to punch you in the face, and then I'm going to get you back on that part, too.
16: Oh, you're going to duel?
17: Yeah.
16: Play swords?
17: No, no. Whipping around. I'm going to knock you out first, then peeing I'm going to do it on the way out.
18: Okay. I don't think he did that. Okay. I think he just was the victim.
17: Okay.
18: Just completely.
3: And I'm going to take your picture.
18: Yeah. I would have taken the picture.
17: Of what?
18: Yeah. Y'all have something to identify.
17: Sir, my face is up here.
18: I don't think you're treating this with the seriousness it needs to be treated.
17: Oh, sorry.
18: All right, question. The UK football game, we were just talking about attendance with Louisville. Because we scored 31 points, it's $31 for the game on Saturday. What do we think, Ryan, we're going to see in terms of crowd for us this Saturday? Weather should be decent. By the way, today's the first day of fall. It's like 60 degrees here. I don't know what it is there. So I don't think it's not going to be hot. What do you think the crowd will be like?
3: I think it'll be a lot like the first game. Maybe not completely full, but a good crowd, nearly full. I think that the price reduction helps because it is South Alabama. Most people don't expect it to be much of a game, but I think there'll be a really good crowd there.
18: True.
16: Yeah, I expect a good crowd. The weather's going to be awesome. I think the high is like 75, below 70s throughout the game. I don't know if it'd be better. You know, the first game had the Labor Day really getting in the way. A lot of people stuck with their boat plans. Yeah. I think this will be right there, if not even better, because people are so excited of what they just saw and it being a nice day in an early Saturday game.
17: If there's any empty seats, I say we could just blame it on Bourbon and Beyond. I could blame it on Chris Stapleton playing over in Louisville.
18: Bourbon and Beyond. Yeah. Well, I mean, Stapleton, but that's at night, right? Isn't Stapleton at night?
17: Yeah.
18: Yeah, this game's during the day, so that helps. I mean, obviously the win, it's great timing. By winning, going into that game. And I'm glad we're no longer playing this game next to last week of the season. I hate that. I've always hated that. I don't think people care when you do that. I think we're going to have a good crowd. I do. It's not going to be full, but I think it'll be a good crowd. I think it's going to be a perfect day. Our pregame show will start. So the game starts at 12:45, right, Ryan?
3: Correct.
18: So our pregame show is at 8:30, and it will be at walk-ons. And we'll talk more about that. But I'm looking forward to it. And we're in Marion County Friday for ham days, by the way, which means those really good country ham biscuits.
17: I love it. Looking forward to it. I've been to that so many times. I've probably been there 30 times over the years.
18: Yeah. And we've been there a bunch with this show a number of times. Who's next?
17: Radio Ron.
18: Radio Ron, how are you?
19: I am great, Matt. I'm still swimming in the euphoria of that tremendous victory on Saturday. Tell you, you know, I go back perhaps farther than anyone still alive to the mid-40s. And it reminded me, Matt, of that Oklahoma-UK game in the 1951 Sugar Bowl.
17: Do you remember that one?
19: When nobody expected. Yes, I remember because I was watching it on a new TV that my dad had just bought.
18: Oh, you had just gotten the first television.
17: First
19: time. Yes, that was the first one in Danville, Matt. And all my uncles.
18: In all of Danville.
19: That's right. And my uncles and my cousins were all gathered around the TV. Nobody expected UK to win that game because you know what? Oklahoma was number one and had been unbeaten in 31 straight games.
18: Can I ask you a question, Ron? Take me back to 1950. You've never seen a television before, right? Like, you've never seen one. And then all of a sudden, your dad brings it in, plugs it in, puts the rabbit ears on, and you turn it on. Did it just blow your mind?
19: Oh, absolutely. I was stunned. I couldn't believe that pictures came into your home on a little TV set. And, Matt, there were no rabbit ears. He had to put up an antenna that was 60 feet tall.
18: 60 feet? How big was your house?
19: Yeah. About 30 feet high, I guess. But it was twice the height of our house. And everybody looked on that antenna and just couldn't believe it. But that brought me back to the early 50s when, you know, I kept scrapbooks. And I even remember the day that Paul Bear Bryant was hired at UK because my dad said, Ronnie, you know, keeping those scrapbooks, we have a new football coach named Paul Bryant.
18: Yeah, I'm going to let you go. I have a heartbreak here.
19: Yeah. Ron,
18: but thank you very much.
19: Sure thing.
18: I appreciate it.
19: Sure thing. So long, guys.
18: There you go.
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7: Good afternoon, everyone. At this point, seeing delays if you're heading through downtown 65 southbound in that construction zone down around St. Catherine. Have an accident working there. At least your right lane blocked at this point, and traffic's backed up all the way into your junction ramps. Also, have an accident did involve a couple of semis on 65 northbound up around 64 in the east end. Traffic's backed up all the way back to about Taylorsville Road. I'm Bobby Ellis from the Total Traffic Center.
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7: Good afternoon, everyone. At this point, seeing delays if you're heading through downtown 65 southbound in that construction zone down around St. Catherine. Have an accident working there. At least your right lane blocked at this point, and traffic's backed up all the way into your junction ramps. Also, have an accident did involve a couple of semis on 65 northbound up around 64 in the east end. Traffic's backed up all the way back to about Taylorsville Road. I'm Bobby Ellis from the Total Traffic Center.
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18: What was the first technology for you guys that, like, Ron with the TV, like, blew your mind when you saw it? You're like, I can't believe I have this thing.
3: I know, to me, it was the microwave oven.
17: The microwave.
18: Couldn't believe it?
3: No, you know? Yeah, I know it's hard to think back now, but for something, you just stick something in a box and 1 minute later it's warmed up. It's just crazy that that had that technology.
18: How old were you when that happened?
3: I was probably a sophomore in high school, so
18: and
3: maybe
18: did you just
3: 16.
18: Start, like, warming stuff up left and right because you were so excited?
3: Well, of course, we put Oreo cookie in it and tried to melt it and stuff like that forever.
18: Well, why'd you do that?
3: Because it was a neat phenomenon. This stuff.
18: So you
3: actually
18: just put a cookie in and then just watch it melt?
3: Oh, yeah. Yeah. Put a glass of milk in there and see how long it took to boil. How quickly you could get it to boil. I mean, I grew up in Otwell, Indiana, man. There's nothing else to do but play with your microwave.
16: So you just stared into a microwave. This is explaining a lot.
3: You could not stand by it. It was, you know, the theory was if it would eat, you know, graze into your brain and get cancer if you stand there staring at a microwave.
17: I don't think that's true.
18: I don't think that's true either, but people did say that. They would always say don't look directly into it.
3: Yes.
18: Like my grandmother believed all those things. She would tell me, like, if it was like lightning outside, you couldn't be on the phone.
3: Yeah. Right? That's another one. Yep.
18: But that was not true either, was it?
3: No. After you eat, you had to wait 30 minutes before you swim or you cramp up and die and drown. Yeah, that was another
18: one.
3: There
18: were a lot of those. My grandmother, she would say, get off the phone, it's lightning.
3: Yes.
18: But no one ever, I bet in the history of mankind, no one got electrocuted while they were on the phone, did they?
17: I mean, I'm sure somebody.
18: How?
17: I mean, it probably was a story in the news, and then everybody thought that was going to happen to anybody on a phone.
18: Funny how things like that, like,
17: off. Yeah.
18: Do you think staring into the microwave is bad?
3: Not now. Back then, I sure did.
18: Okay. What about you, Drew? What was the piece of technology that blew your mind?
16: A couple that come to mind. Caller ID. I was like, how could they possibly know who is on the other end of this?
18: That's a good one. Yeah, that's a good one.
16: I can still look at our family's caller ID pop up. You know, blew my mind that could happen. Windows 95. I'm like, what are these folders about? Games? Because we knew computers a little bit, but that's when it was really starting to take off.
18: Yeah, mine was the internet in general.
17: Mm-hmm.
18: I couldn't believe it. Like, I couldn't believe that there was someone. Like, I just couldn't believe a website. And we didn't get it till late in Middlesbrough.
17: There's still websites you can't believe.
18: It was 2012 before we got it in Middlesbrough. No, I mean, it was like 96 when I got on it for the first time. And I was like, whoa, this is crazy. What about you, Shannon?
17: A couple. I think FaceTime. I can look at you and you can look at me and we can see. Like, I'm doing that with Ryan right now. We could see each other as we're talking. That blew my mind.
18: The first time I did FaceTime, I'm with you. I couldn't believe it was happening.
17: Yeah.
18: You're right.
17: I'd always heard about it like it was a thing, but I'd never experienced. And then the other thing was Napster. Wait a minute. You're telling me I can have...
18: Yes,
17: I can own any song that I want if I just wait for my dial-up computer, like wait 30 minutes.
18: Young people today do not realize how revolutionary Napster was. You went from going to the CD store, saving up your money to pay what? $13.99 to get a CD.
17: Right.
18: Two, I can hit this button and any song is on my thing.
17: Yeah, and I can listen to it over and over as many times as I want. Like I own it, but you don't.
18: Yeah, that happened in college, and that really was like a wild. You're right. Those are all good picks. Who's next?
17: Let's go to Zeke.
18: Zeke, go ahead, Zeke.
6: It's not a long time.
18: What's up? Hoo-ah.
6: So I got a story about a bad friend, man. I don't even know if I call him a friend anymore. Yeah. We got season tickets for football this year. and they all decided we're going to sell the South Alabama game. You know, okay. Seven tickets.
18: All right.
6: And he had his two on Ticketmaster last week or something. Well, we decided we're going to sell all seven together. He's going to pull his Ticketmaster, the two tickets off it, sell them together. Had a woman message me on Facebook last night to buy them. So I get a hold of everybody. I'm like, hey, send me your transfer for the ticket. Going to send it over. Great. Got five of the seven. Can't get a hold of Tristan. Can't get a hold of him. Tried all night. This is at like 10 o'clock.
18: Yeah.
6: Oh, I'll publicly put it out there. Yeah.
18: Where's Tristan from? Let's publicly shame this man. Where's he from?
6: Yes. Flemingsburg.
18: See, Tristan in Flemingsburg. I never trust a Flemingsburg Tristan. So what happened?
6: So woman messages, go to sell him. I'm like, hey, I guess he's asleep. I'll get him in the morning, you know, sell it to you first thing. He's avoiding the group chat this morning, man.
17: I try to do the same thing. I don't blame him.
18: Do you have his number?
6: Yeah, I got his number.
18: All right. Well, you want to give Shannon the number and we'll call him, see what's happening?
6: Yes. That'd
18: you think
6: be awesome.
18: You think he'd answer if we call him?
6: I don't know.
18: Maybe you should text him, say, Shannon, that he's won a contest.
17: don't lie to the guy.
18: No, the contest is to get to be on the air.
17: Well, Zeke's already won that contest, it sounds like.
18: Yeah. I know. All right, do you want us to call Tristan and see if he's going to give you the tickets?
6: Oh, no. So what he done with it, he left it on Ticketmaster.
18: Oh,
6: so he goes to transfer it this morning. They got sold.
18: Okay. That's bad. But you know what? I mean, how was he to know you were going to sell it? He's got to take care of his.
6: Oh, he told me he was going to take it off Ticketmaster.
18: Oh, so he lied.
6: And we was going to sell the seven together. Yeah, I got lied to.
18: And he's still avoiding the group chat?
6: Oh, yeah, he's hiding because we're all mad at him. You know, we have right,
18: well, now, hopefully Tristan in Flemingsburg now contacts you because he's not being a good friend.
6: I agree with you.
18: All right, I appreciate the call. See?
0: Gonna be a little awkward for the LSU game. They're all sitting, all seven of them sitting together.
18: Yeah, well, that's the way it goes. Who's next?
17: Charles.
18: Charles, go ahead, Charles.
8: A question for you, man.
18: Yes,
8: how
18: sir.
8: Come NCAA has sat on UCLA's championships and never pulled the banners down? Because it's common knowledge the benefactor out there bought his players.
18: Probably because it is common knowledge, but like also it's common knowledge that UNLV paid their players, and it's common knowledge. I mean, Jay Williams just recently said he got money when he was at Duke. I think without a finding via due process, I think you probably could pull about half these national championships off. So I think that's almost like a path they don't want to go down.
8: That could be it, but didn't take them 5 minutes to turn Louisville. So
18: well, that's true. But remember, I mean, with Louisville's, they went through a process. They had a hearing. Now, you could argue that, like, Louisville kind of got screwed a little bit because they were the last school to kind of get punished before all the rules changed and let all that stuff be legal. And I mean, I understand that argument by Louisville fans, but they did like go through a hearing and they had a chance to defend themselves. I think if you went back in time and took a program where everybody involved is dead and then say that they're guilty, that probably wouldn't be fair.
8: Could be that, but look at all the championships. I mean,
18: there's also a good chance, to be honest with you. What's your name, sir? What is it?
17: Charles.
18: Charles. There's also a good chance, Charles, some of ours were probably getting paid.
17: Dan Issel even said it.
18: Dan Issel said he was paid.
17: Everybody.
18: I would venture to say that some of our titles might be in jeopardy if we looked at it that way, too.
8: Okay. That sounds reasonable.
18: All right. I appreciate the call. I mean, if we're all being friends here and we're being honest, my guess is, Drew, we have some shade in our past, too.
0: No, now, come on.
16: Without perfect. Question. What I know some is, older...
18: Go ahead.
16: I was going to say some older fans will remember this, but I had not seen it till like a month ago But there was like a Herald Leader story where players were just calling people out by name with exact dollar amounts. It was late 80s. Yeah, I found it online, but it's like so-and-so said, Jack, what's his face from so-and-so construction, gave him $200 before the whatever game. And it's just a list of them in the Herald Leader.
18: All right, now Ryan's girlfriend just wrote me.
0: Uh-oh.
18: And said, my meemaw was struck by lightning while on the phone, fried her watch, and burned her arm.
17: There you go. Wow.
0: I didn't know this story. Of course, her meemaw lived in West Virginia, so I guess crazy things can happen in West Virginia.
17: You mean that story never just came up in conversation?
0: No.
18: Do you think her meemaw, it happened, or it was on heavy.com?
0: I'm going to believe her that it definitely probably maybe happened.
18: You better believe her.
0: Yeah.
18: Yes. All right, there you go. Like tell me about E-Steps, Drew.
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18: I saw your little ad you went out there and put on social media. 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Look at
16: that. 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
18: Look at little Drew out there being a professional. 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
18: Welcome back, Kentucky Sports Radio. Drew, you know my favorite person's Aaron Rodgers.
16: You're a big fan?
18: I just like him. Very subtle. He said he was asked why the offense was so bad. And he goes, I put it on myself. And I thought, well, that's really good. Like, he's taking responsibility. He said, I put it on myself. I need to tell the coaches when they're calling the wrong plays.
0: I don't know if that's really putting it on yourself then.
18: I mean, that is such a classic Aaron Rodgers line.
0: It is. Yeah.
18: You know what? I'm going to act like I'm taking responsibility, but actually I'm throwing somebody else under the bus in the process. So he's just like, yeah, it's on me. I need to tell the coaches when the plays stink. Not that he stinks, Drew. Right? But when the coach, I just think if you were to sum up Aaron Rodgers in a sentence, that would be a great one to do it.
16: Yeah, it's a narcissistic answer where it's like, I'm not blaming the coaches. I am taking the blame. But in your explanation, you're putting all of the blame on the coaches, but trying to make it look like you're the one falling on the sword.
18: Unbelievable. I love that. Do you, you know, he was your former hero, Shannon. Do you find do you have any love in your heart for him now?
17: I appreciate what he did with the Packers. He got him a Super Bowl. But he seems like a jerk in real life, though.
18: Oh, dude. Yeah. If you were his wife and he did that interview where he was talking about his ex, did you see that? And he said something like, we were going to get married, but she wanted to sleep with other people, and I tried to talk her out of it, and I couldn't. Did you see that?
17: That was this recent? What was this?
18: Yeah, it was just a couple. It was like a week ago, wasn't it, Drew? He was talking about the actress he dated.
16: Charlene Woods.
18: Yeah. Am I close? You need to watch it. Shane? It's crazy. I don't know why he said that. And his current wife had to have hated that he said it.
17: Well, yeah.
18: Go watch it. It's bizarre. He's talking to one like Cam Hayward, and it's just it's wild. Who's up next?
17: Let's go to Jeff.
18: Jeff, go ahead, Jeff.
21: Good morning, Matt and guys. How are y'all doing?
18: Doing good.
21: Bear with me for a little bit. I usually call you about every 3 years, so first time, long time.
18: Well, it's not the first time you've called, but go ahead.
21: Well, it's been a long time. It's been a long time. Okay. Last time I called you, we talked about the wrestling and how your Caesars you had on the show affected me so much. I don't know if you remember or not, but
18: okay.
21: I live in Central Florida, and my wife and I are in Louisville right now. We came up here for her brother's funeral, and I just bought tickets to the Kentucky game on Saturday. So I haven't been in Kroger Field for like 14 years. So I just want some information from you. If I can get you to help me out, I'd appreciate it. This is what we're doing. On Friday, we're going to the Ark in Florence, Kentucky, and staying the night, and then driving down to Lexington to the game. And we got a hotel up in Florence for the night before the game. I'm just wondering, should I drive closer to Lexington and get a hotel, or stay up there in Florence and drive down the morning of the game and try to find parking?
18: The game's early.
21: Where can I find parking?
18: Okay, so the easiest way to park, to me, on it, and it's self-serving, but it's also true, is come to the walk-ons, the bar there. You can park. As long as you go in there before or after, then you can take, there's a bus, it's a dollar. And the good thing is, it gets in and out easier than you will with car. I still don't think they really have that stuff situated for the parking, and it's really an issue. And if you just try to drive around the neighborhoods and find it, you might get lucky and find something, but you might not. Uh-huh. And you don't really know the neighborhoods, and you could get stuck back there. So I would say that's the easiest way, is go park in the walk-ons lot, take the dollar bus there and back. That's what I would recommend you do. If you knew Lexington, then I might give you some other options, but to me that would be the easiest. And I mean, where you stay is up to you, but I would try to get there. You know, I mean, we do the pregame show. It'll be over at 10:30. Game's at 12:45. I usually tell people, if you're on that bus by like 11:15, you'll be there in plenty of time. If you want to do the catwalk, then you need to go a little bit earlier, but I think you'll be all right. I think that's probably your best way in and out.
21: So let me ask you. So, the walk-ons is the former KSR bar.
18: It's next door. Yes.
21: Okay. So is it close to downtown Rupp Arena, or
18: about a mile? About a mile.
21: About a mile. So I can Google walk-ons, Google yes, Map and walk-ons, it. And yes. Just do that. It'll bring me right there.
18: That's exactly right. So come say hi to us. We'll be down there. Okay.
21: I will, because we ain't been to Lexington in like 15, 20 years. So.
18: Yeah, well, it's different. I'm looking forward to the trip. So that's the easiest way to do it. Well, I will see you then. Appreciate the call. 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Drew, have you ever, you enter it, right? You've never won, though.
16: I didn't know our eligibility on winning since we're here talking about it. So, no, I have not, but it is an awesome, it's an awesome contest.
18: We might not be eligible to win. Who's next?
17: Let's go to Roy.
18: Roy, go ahead, Roy.
1: Yeah, I got two quick comments. One, lightning struck our inside phone in the 80s, and it tore up the phone. I had to replace it. Second question.
18: Were you on it? Were you on it when it happened?
1: No, thank God. No, okay. I wasn't on it. The lightning danced across my coffee table, hit my phone when it quit.
17: That's why you can't be on it.
1: I checked it, and the phone wasn't working.
18: Wait a minute, how did it dance across your coffee table?
1: I don't know, brother, but it scared me to death.
18: Okay.
1: Me and my wife up on top of the couch trying to get away from it. I mean, it scared the lilies out of us. And my other comment is...
18: Wait a minute, what did it scare out of?
1: Go ahead.
18: What did it scare out of?
1: The way it is, I ain't going to say the word on the phone. It'll get you cut off.
18: Okay? I understand. All right, what's your second thing?
1: On that play where Mincy throwed that ball to that guy that got the touchdown, couldn't even get close to him.
18: I know.
1: That offensive line kept him clean as a bird. Thank you for taking my call.
18: Appreciate it. Wow. I like that guy. What was his name?
17: Roy.
18: Ray. Roy. Mm-hmm. Roy, you need to call back. I need to know more about this lightning dancing across your room. All right. Well, we mentioned the game for DraftKings. Pick it.
17: Braves and
18: are
17: Reds.
18: Are my Reds going to beat the Braves?
17: No.
18: No.
17: The Braves are going to be playing their minor league team since they've already clinched.
0: Yeah, the game means nothing for either team. It could be an awful game to watch.
18: I'm taking the Reds.
17: Nope. Stand by your team.

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8: Multiple reports say that New York Giants quarterback Jackson Dart could miss the rest of the season because of the knee injury suffered last night against the Rams. An MRI reportedly revealed more damage to the knee than originally expected. This was Giants head coach John Harbaugh earlier today.
9: Right now, the evaluations are ongoing. We haven't got any final decisions yet. We've learned a lot more. I wouldn't really want to share too much until decisions get made.
8: Chicago Bears could be in a bind as Caleb Williams is week to week with that hamstring strain, and now Tyson Bagent, Williams' backup, is in concussion protocol. Case Keenum may have to start for Chicago in week 3 Monday night against the Eagles. Raptors and Kawhi Leonard agreed on a 2-year extension worth $115 million. While in baseball, Yankees beat the Rays 2-0 today. Yankee skipper Aaron Boone said that Aaron Judge is not likely to be available for next week's wild card series with his calf strain. I'm Dan Beyer.
10: Action. Ladies and gentlemen, here we go. Put your hands together.
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13: Wow! Hey, welcome to Covino and Rich. I'm Rich, rolling solo today, but I'm never solo with the greatest team in all the land. Iowa Sam's in the house. What's up, Iowa Sam? Iowa Sam's in the house. Hi. Iowa Sam.
16: Hi.
13: Danny G, what's going on, buddy?
17: Yo, yo.
13: Dan Byers on the updates, and he'll be hanging all day with you guys. We got a lot to get to today. Jackson Dart. Am I right? What's going on? As they said in Christmas Story, these quarterbacks fragile. So we're going to get to a lot of NFL today. Plus, I'm going to drop another rich moment in sports history. We're going to talk about the evolution of the football. So we'll do that. We'll give away some prizes. We got games to play all here on FSR. Doing it live from the Fox Sports Radio studio. And if you miss any of the show, the pod's available. 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DB, how you feeling, man?
8: I feel great, Rich. Good to be with you today.
13: Thanks,
8: man. A lot happening off the heels of week two and already looking ahead to week three.
13: Dude, the quarterback situation, just like that, you know, a team's stars could change. I mean, not that the Giants had high hopes of going very far, but this is a turnaround year for the Giants.
8: Especially after week one, right? You beat the Cowboys at home on Sunday Night Football. Jackson Dart plays great. You feel that, all right, now here's an opportunity. I don't know how many people thought that they would win in L.A.
13: Yeah, I mean, dare I say, I mean, I said, oh, it might be fun to do a couple bucks on the money line for the Giants. You never know if the Rams were still cold. But you thought for a minute, this could be a game. It was under a touchdown DraftKings spread. It wasn't like the Rams were heavy favorites yesterday.
8: Yeah, it was hovering around that 7 points.
13: Yeah.
8: I like the Rams in the bounce back situation, but if you're the Giants, you're just saying, all right, if we go there, we're competitive, we're fine, as long as we stay healthy, right? Because when you look at the schedule like you do so much, if you're doing the Giants, this is a loss. This is one it's a tough uphill climb. If you were to win this game, I mean, that's gravy on top of gravy. Like that, it would not have been expected. But instead, worst case scenario plays out with the Dart situation.
13: And, you know how you know when a bad situation happens? I was picking my son up at a little baseball practice yesterday, and I saw a bunch of the dads watching the beginning of the game on their phone, and there was a collective like, ooh! And I'm like, oh, what happened? What happened? I'm going to watch when I go home. And they're like, no, you got to see this now. I was like, no, come see it. And
16: he got sandwiched.
13: He got smushed, NEG. That was that was a deli sandwich. He got a little, at first, you thought bad, and then the roller coaster of emotions for the Giants fans was then you were hearing things on social media and some reports that perhaps not as bad as we thought, and then it was, no, it is bad.
8: It's the exact opposite of Caleb Williams.
13: Yeah.
8: The exact opposite. Dart wants to go back into the game, walks off on his own power, and we hear Joe Shane reportedly tell ESPN that he's going to be all right. He's going to, you know, better news than they expected. Like that was said in the broadcast last night. Dart wanted to come back into the game with the injury. Of that being said, completely different than the scream that
13: Caleb. There was no Caleb scream.
8: And the emotions,
13: or Wilhelm.
8: The emotions of the fans were the opposite as well. Bears hear that scream, see him get carted off, and you're thinking the absolute worst that your season is over. With the Giants last night, you're like, okay, maybe he'll miss a couple of games. That's fine. Then we'll have him back. And now the bottom kind of falls out with this expected news. Even though John Harbaugh's not confirming it, Adam Schefter, Tom Pelissero, Ian Rappaport all saying that it's likely going to be a season ender.
13: I just, you know, when a guy walks off, that, you know, this is just us being, you know, not unintelligent, but just like maybe optimistic fans. When you see a guy walk off, you're like, oh, he'll be able to, it can't be that bad. When you see a guy carted off, that's when you're like, it's over. You know, when a guy walks off, your dumb fan mind is like, well, how bad can it be if he's sort of walking?
17: You're like, he's walking. He can eventually run. This just needs a little ice or some heat. He'll be fine.
13: You know, when you see one of your favorite players on the sideline in street clothes and you're like, he looks fine to me.
8: Yes.
17: He's standing.
13: He's standing. Go.
8: Yeah. Anybody who plays fantasy football and has their player dinged up are like, look, just put him in. He looks all right. He looks like he's good to go.
13: Look at him. He's got his jewelry on. He's all dressed all slick on the sideline. Put him in there.
16: I love that turtleneck look he has. Yeah, I also think it's interesting that Dart got hurt in a fashion we didn't see coming. We all think, oh, he's going to get another concussion by running the ball, by trying to extend a play.
13: Now, I'm telling you, it's just a real bummer for East Coast fans. Hey, at least you got the Yankees and you got the news that Aaron Judge is shooting to be back by the wild card round. Is that, you know, because a lot of Giants fans, Yankees fans, maybe a little offsetting good news.
8: I got bad news for the Yankees. Aaron Boone doesn't think he's going to be available.
13: No!
8: So yes, bad news,
13: man.
8: It's
13: in New York.
8: Now, of course, the Yankees could win out and the Rays could lose out. They're playing in game two of their doubleheader tonight and have a couple more games this week. Rays magic number is 2, but for all intents and purposes, we expect the Yankees to be in that wild card series. And, Aaron Judge not likely to be there, according to Aaron Boone.
13: Oh, well, yay. Jackson Dart sort of changes the NFC East quite a bit. Not that anyone in this room was so high on the Giants, like, man, this is the year, the turnaround year. But you thought they would, you know, make a little noise. That you said they beat the Cowboys week one. You thought, man, maybe this division's a little tighter than you thought.
16: We thought they would double their win total.
13: And then with Jaden Daniels going down, Jackson Dart going down, to me, like, if you're an Eagles fan, you gotta be feeling pretty good about, like, I guess this is still our division.
8: Sure.
13: Unless the Cowboys get, you know, they look good on Sunday. But two of the teams in your division are missing their centerpiece. That's half your division. Now it's like Eagles, Cowboys might as well think, well, it's one of us.
8: I know that you and I were even talking beforehand a little bit prior to the show, and we have two NFC teams as our favorite teams. When you look at the NFC now as a whole, now Kyler Murray's going to come back from Minnesota, yeah, and they're 2-0 to start the season. But you have the Bears situation in what's going down. You now have Jackson Dart being out. Like, there's quarter. I mean, the Seahawks have their own with Drew Lock. They're 2-0 at this point as well. Like, there's just only so many teams in the NFC right now when you're talking about contenders. And I don't think that the Commanders were a real threat. I think you had to, you'd have to be a little out there, or go out on a limb to think like this could be a contender.
13: We schedule watched them and we came up with around 500 at best.
8: Yes. And that's best case scenario. But to your point, I wasn't high on the Giants, but other people were. And from that week one performance, now you're thinking, okay, this is what we needed to clean up. We're now running like a professional organization. And to have that all go down the tubes, disappointing for Giants fans. But if you're the rest of the NFC, it also is like, okay, one less team maybe to worry about.
13: Well, I mean, you got Jim Harbaugh. Everyone seemed healthy. And you beat the Cowboys week one. It couldn't have been feeling right? better for yes. that fan base and that organization. We beat the Cowboys week one. We got our coach, and then just like that, sandwiched in between two defenders.
8: And Brian Burns got dinged up at the end of the game last night as well. So
13: I mean, listen, I'm not going to say this to jinx myself as a Niners fan, but, you know, dude, welcome to my world. This is how it feels when your team just starts, you know, losing key players. And to DB's point, if you're a Niners fan or a Seahawks fan, that you're going to get Darnold back this week or next week. These are the years where if you could early on jump out to a nice cushion where you're going to get a bye or first. I know it's only we're going into week three, but when some of the other key teams like Chicago was a team that you don't want to play at Soldier Field in the playoffs.
8: Mm-hmm.
13: I mean, maybe this is where the 49ers or the Seahawks say, if we're healthy, let's distance ourselves a little bit. And it doesn't seem like the AFC seems way tougher to me.
8: I had a difficult time finding 8 or 9 teams that I thought could compete for a playoff spot in the NFC. Mm-hmm. I actually felt that there was like a clear line. But if you wanted to put the Giants as like a borderline team, maybe Jameis Winston is better with a week of reps, but he didn't look great last night. And there seemed to be some frustration there. I don't know how you consider the Giants that team right now. And I think there's a bigger conversation, Rich, and I'm curious what Danny thinks about this as well, because I don't know if we are having more injuries than we have in the past. There was some data that I saw out there on X of saying the number of different quarterbacks that have thrown passes in the first 2 weeks of the season is on par with other seasons. It doesn't seem as drastic. However, I would say, and this has been my problem with the NFL, that it has become so dependent on the quarterback that there are certain teams that maybe aren't quarterback as dependent as others. I think Seattle is looking as one of those teams. But when you are so quarterback dependent, it has such a domino effect that I think we think that these injuries are a bigger deal or they're happening more often because it feels like hopes are being dashed.
13: Yeah. It's like a band where the lead singer's he's the attraction.
8: Yes.
13: And, you know, there's some bands where like there's multiple front guys sort of, and, you know, it's a band. It's like going to see a boy band reference. It's like going to see NSYNC and Justin Timberlake's not there. Going to see the Foo Fighters and they're like, yeah, Dave Grohl's going to sit this one out. Like,
8: there was a time when the old rock band Queensryche had, there were two Queensryche. There was Jeff Tate, the singer, touring as Queensryche, and then there was the rest of the band touring. And if you're a fan, which one do you want to go? Do you want to go and hear the band play the same songs and somebody different sing them? Or do you want to hear the guy who sang Silent Lucidity, right? Or Jet City Woman? Like, it's so quarterback dependent. It's so lead singer dependent. Journey cracked the code by getting the guy that sounded exactly like Steve Perry. Like, they figured it out, right? Like, that was the, they, like, let's just find, everybody loves Steve Perry. We know that Neil Schon's guitar licks are magnificent, but people want to hear that voice. So they found someone who sounded exactly or almost exactly like Steve Perry, and they continue to roll and continue to tour and have a great time. You're exactly right about
13: that. The analogy would be like, get someone that fits your system, right?
8: Yes.
13: Fits your band. And I think the emphasis on

0: quarterback.
1: I saw that because he's Bajanson concussion protocol. So I'm like, they might have to go with Keenum.
0: And he may be better than half of the backup quarterbacks around the league. And who knows, maybe he's better than a current starter in the NFL. I just think that there are probably about 25 good quarterbacks. Like truly. Yeah. And if those guys get hurt, and not all of them are starters, by the way. I think that there's some backups who could be better than current starters in the NFL. It's just a tough road to hoe if you are one of those teams that is so quarterback dependent. And I don't think your 49ers were quarterback dependent.
1: No, you saw Mac Jones held it down, and they were a week, what was it, the last week of the season. If they had beaten your Seahawks, they would have been the one seed.
0: Mm-hmm.
1: And they played half the season with Mac Jones.
0: And you take away quarterbacks on other teams,
1: you're doomed.
0: Yes, agreed.
1: I think we talked about it yesterday. The Bears could weather the storm because they have their schedule's not brutal over the next month. So if Caleb Williams, you know, missed four games, we were saying they could split or even better, you know?
0: Yeah, and the point is that Mac Jones is not going to go to 31 other teams and perform as well as he did with San Francisco because of what's around him. There may be four, five, or six teams that he could go to, and the system works very well, but not every team has that luxury. We saw it a little while when Joe Burrow went down.
1: I was just going to say,
0: when Jake Browning came in.
1: Yeah, for a minute, and then you're like, yeah, you can't.
0: Yeah, and then that ended up failing the next year when he got hurt, and then Flacco comes in and takes over. So there are certain quarterbacks that can step in. Very rarely do they upgrade the team. But now in the NFL, it's so quarterback dependent, I think, that we're so sensitive to all of these injuries. Like, we're saying the Giants season is lost right now.
1: Yeah.
0: And it's anything but for a team like Seattle, who's now 2-0 and goes on the road and faces another team who likely season is lost to the Commanders.
1: I think us as fans don't realize, because, you know, we're not there at the practices, we're not there with the team, you know, the different level of talent that some of these guys have, right? I mean, like, it's like when you're just a casual fan, people think that way about a bullpen or an offensive or defensive line. They're just names to a casual fan. A quarterback is just, you know, the face of the organization. When you don't have that main guy, you don't realize sometimes the drop off to the number two is more significant, to your point, than others. Some, you're like, all right, if a guy could fit in the system, we could weather the storm. But other teams, they lose that attraction.
0: Mm-hmm.
1: It's over.
0: Yeah, it truly is.
1: Yeah.
0: If Baltimore were to lose Lamar, like, there's just no replace. Obviously, Josh Allen, you know, would be one. But we're not even talking about guys who are top five quarterbacks in the NFL. We're talking about a Darnold. We're talking about a Jackson Dart, who we think is playing well, but I don't think we'd put him in that upper echelon. But here Jackson Dart gets hurt, and it torpedoes the whole season and kind of tells you how much the Giants were relying on their quarterback.
1: I wonder who makes that decision. Is it Dart, the team, his advisors? Like, because if there's a certain, is it going to come down to whether or not they could maybe try to rehab him or just call it a day in the season? I mean,
0: I don't know. It sounds like there was more damage done. Like, we thought last night, Danny, I don't know what you heard, but I heard MCL last night.
1: Yeah, MCL, like, MCL sprain. And then you're like, oh, MCL sprain. And you're like, man, it's one of those CLs, you know, pick
0: correct.
1: One.
0: Correct. Yeah.
1: I don't know, man. That's a bummer. It's a bummer. I have a lot of Giant fan friends back in New York, and not that they thought they'd go all the way, but this was supposed to be a season of, like, maybe they could sneak into a wild card. Maybe, you know, you got a good coach now. Every year, there's a couple teams that were, you know, asked the year before and get good, and you thought, hey, maybe the Giants could do it.
0: Yeah, and then if he's out, if the injury is significant, if you are hopeful as a Giants fan this year, it probably means next year you're even more hopeful because of the progress that you made, and you're thinking big things in 2027. Now, if Dart's out for the entire year, you're wondering, all right, is Jackson Dart going to be the same? Yeah. Can he still run? Is he going to be able to have that sort of dynamic? So
1: you give Harbaugh a mulligan, essentially. Like,
0: yeah.
1: And Cam Scataboo another year. Malik Nabers another year. Just another year passes, essentially.
0: Mm-hmm.
1: And it's just a bummer that it happened so early. You know, New Yorkers are, you know, either disappointed about the Mets getting ready for the Yankees in the postseason, thinking, regardless, I have football after that.
0: All right.
1: And now you have the Jets and a quarterbackless Giants team. You better be an upstate. Better be an upstate New Yorker that likes the Bills, right? All right. Your feedback, your thoughts at Covino and Rich. Danny G, any final thoughts on the quarterback situation?
2: Just really quick on the flip side of things, I think we should mention the Rams really quick and how good Stafford looked with Devontae Adams. And, whether or not Jackson Dart went down hurt. Those

0: guys sure looked like they were prepared, fired up, and ready to go.
1: And even McVay made fun of himself. Did you see that?
0: Yeah.
1: Where he said, hey, you know, when your coach, you know, it was a bonehead or something and, you know, messes up travel week one, you bounce back. And it was cool to see, you know, I like McVay. I don't like the Rams, and neither does DB because he's Seahawks. I'm Niners, but it's hard to not enjoy the enthusiasm.
0: And then, of course, Aaron Donald's return, and he was in on 33 plays, which surprised me. I thought maybe he'd play 15 snaps or something like that. He played a lot in that game.
1: Got one last question for Dan Beyer right here on Covino and Rich, because I know he's a uniform guy. What you think of the yellow Rams? Woo-hoo! Highlight. They're like a bunch of highlighters out there.
2: It's funny you ask, Rich, because I sent a tweet out last night.
1: Oh!
2: For those college football fans like Iowa Sam, do you remember Tom Herman's hydration chart with the Texas Longhorns? Do you remember this?
3: I saw your tweet. Okay, so that revived the memory, but yeah.
2: So, yeah, Tom Herman had this sign in the Longhorns locker room that if you're when you go to the bathroom, if it's a certain color, tells you how hydrated you are and if you're a good teammate. And last night, they were selfish teammates. It was a bright yellow. And that's the uniform. I know it was kind of a throwback look.
1: Oh, my God, hilarious.
2: I know it was a throwback look, but I just didn't think it worked. I know they altered some of their font and a little bit of their logo, and they took the gradient off of their numbers. I would have rather have just seen the blue. It just seemed out of place. You can't blame it. I think maybe from the 1960s, maybe the Deacon Jones days or whatever it was. I'm not sure. But yeah, it just seemed like an awkward look. I was not a fan.
3: A little too country time lemonade. I don't know. Yeah. It was just like kind of like a light
2: It was selfish teammate yellow. That's what it was.
3: Selfish teammate yellow. Definitely dehydrated yellow.
1: Well, hey, your thoughts? Hey, you guys are filling in for Covino, the Fox Sports Radio Covino Rich Nation, 877-99 on Fox. If you want to chime in, your thoughts after we wrapped up officially 2 weeks of the NFL. There's some great matchups week three because it just continues. So you turn the page on week two, we get ready for week three. We're going to get to a bunch of that. Plus, we'll give away some prizes, play some games. A lot of fun here. Covino and Rich on Fox Sports Radio. 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
1: Or has it just begun?

0: Empire's getting into this one.
1: What a day for Covino to not be here. Right? And we mentioned Queensryche. Yes, this would be right up his alley.
0: No doubt. Of course, he would be like, you never play rock. For damn Beyer, I do. Thank you, Iowa Sam.
1: I'm surprised Sam didn't go with Jet City Woman on that one.
2: I got to be honest. I don't know Queensryche's much stuff very much.
1: The Jet City Woman intro was pretty good. But
0: well, hey, we're having some fun here. Covino and Rich, the crew's filling in. Covino not here. So just talking a lot of NFL as always, man. And Jackson Dart, it's a big story. And just a couple quick notes. The more I'm thinking about it, man, the fact that the Giants initially reported that it's probably not that bad. That sort of makes it worse. Like, I'm not comparing it to something really serious, but like those errors where someone's like, I think they're going to be okay. And it's like, they're not. Like, that's a terrible feeling when you get that, like the false information that everything's going to be okay. And then it's bad. Like, I mean, hey, someone you know has been in an accident. Is it bad? No, I think we're going to be okay. And then you find out, no, it's bad. No one likes like fake good news. And we got sort of fake good news yesterday.
1: Again, it's the exact opposite of Caleb Williams.
0: Yeah, Caleb Williams is like, the Bears are done. And then it's like, no, it's just a hammy. He's fine.
1: So for as much criticism as you guys levied, as I levied, as Monty Bolaños levied, like towards the whole situation, Monty actually kind of supported Caleb Williams. The point being is if you're a Bears fan, you feel pretty good. Your season's not lost. You may get him back in a couple of weeks. Now, this week could be tough, but not all is lost. Whereas if you're a Giants fan, yeah.
0: It's you're right. You're so right. It's the exact opposite. Oh, my God. Think the worst. Oh, my God. It's actually okay.
1: Right.
0: Versus think we're going to be okay. Sorry to let you know. We're not.
1: Correct.
0: Like luckily they're just injuries in sports. But in real life, those are the scenarios. Like, you don't want to get the, I think we're going to be good, and then something goes bad. So.
3: Also, I don't know about you guys, but anytime I see Jameis Winston run into a game, like, I love his personality and all that.
0: Yeah.
3: But he's just one of those quarterbacks where he's always just this far off from a win. Like, he'll keep a team in a game sometimes, but falls short at the end of the game or falls short by a touchdown. He's just like the almost QB.
0: He's just such a likable guy. I mean,
2: he wasn't close last night. Like, he was.
3: No, not at all.
2: They weren't even competing.
0: He will end up broadcasting for Fox, CBS, NBC, ESPN, wherever he wants at some point.
1: Well, that's part of it because I couldn't help to think when he's missing Malik Nabers and underthrowing him, or if he's leading a receiver too much to what could have been a touchdown but is an incompletion, he's missing Theo Johnson of what he did for 6 weeks for Fox on the World Cup, right? Like, at that point, he's hanging out with the Dutch. He's doing this with Belgium fans. He's doing this with the English fans, the Americans. He was everywhere for those 6 weeks. And then you kind of wonder, like, okay, maybe we should have been working on accuracy during that time, or, you know, but then again, he didn't have any reps in practice that week, probably not too many. So, but I was going back and forth and thinking, like, all right, is this going to come back to bite Jameis Winston that he was the World Cup correspondent for Fox this summer?
0: He's just a fun dude. And I think, to be honest, I mean, I knew he was still on the Giants, but there was part of me that was like, wait, he's still playing, right? Okay, yeah. Like, because he's such a media personality now, and we all know the next step. It's like, he can hang around as a backup, but we know where he's going to be in a few years.
3: As far as last night's game, he didn't have much time to throw. Lawn 3000 inside our YouTube chat says, to be fair, he had about 2 seconds to throw the ball every time last night.
0: True. Yeah. Two other quick sports notes, unrelated. The fact that the Niners are favored by 8.5 over the Cardinals, I think it's time for me to really double down on how much I do think the Cardinals aren't there. Like, you saw the Fugazi.
3: You're saying that right now, and you still owe us lunch this week.
0: I do. Thursday, Buffalo Wild Wings coming your way.
2: Your heels are 3 inches deep in the soil right now.
1: Of course, I'm not going to be here Thursday.
0: You know what, Dan Beyer? Yeah. When are you going to be here?
1: I'm here. I'm here Wednesday and Friday.
0: And you know what? You pick the day.
1: Oh, wow. All right.
0: Yeah.
3: So tomorrow then?
0: Friday. Perfect.
2: Shouldn't these be on a Friday, these lunches?
0: Yeah, if you want
2: like
0: them,
2: the end of the week, it's like,
0: now he's demanding what day I get.
1: Oh, no, I'm just get a personalized order. Right? Like, you're like, I'll bring in tacos. And Sam's like, 2 soft shell, 1 hard shell. Well,
2: Danny's personalized his order.
0: That's true. Yeah. But
3: I just said no pico de gallo because fresh tomatoes will kill me. And what were in my tacos? Fresh tomatoes.
0: Oh, say like that.
3: Rich was trying to knock me off.
0: So my thought is, you saw a backup quarterback for a great team, the Seahawks, really just sort of have their way with the Cardinals. And I'm not saying the Cardinals don't have good young talent, but that week one, I stand by the fact that the Chargers have looked so bad the last 2 weeks. And as we said yesterday, the memes and all the social media, you know, busted to the chops of the Chargers saying they could be 0-9 when you look at their schedule. I think that losing week one to the Cardinals was pathetic. And I think the Cardinals aren't terrible. They're not like, you know, I'm not backpedaling, but I think the Niners -8.5. I think we're still thinking of the Cardinals from 2 weeks ago that beat the Chargers, and the Chargers are ass. So to me, Niners -8.5 in San Francisco. I just want to throw it out there now, because in my mind, that should be like double digits. So if you like it, have fun with it. Code CR show.
3: Get in before the line moves. Yeah,
0: the line should move to 2 touchdowns. Next point, and we'll go to DB for an update. I just saw and I heard DB. We're talking about Kawhi Leonard. This guy really just escaped, huh? Like, 2-year extension for $115 million, leaving behind, like, he essentially, like, started a fire, threw some lighter fluid on. He's like, yo, peace out. He's laughing like that all the way to the bank.
3: We call that a Pete Carroll.
0: Yo, honestly, is Kawhi Leonard not the best example of someone that literally lit a fire, walked away, and was like, all right, later, guys.
1: Well, he got traded. So yeah, it wasn't like he signed like as a free agent and is like, I'm not going back to the Clippers. He was dealt. So,
0: but he really is like, he's. But
1: I will also say this, because I just think that the NBA is a bunch of haves and have nots. And there are way more have nots than there are haves. He went from a have not to another have not. Even though Toronto won an NBA title in 2019, we don't consider them up with there with the Lakers and the Warriors and the haves and the Knicks of the NBA. There are other hurdles that these teams have to face. So for that reason, Rich, if he would have gone to the Knicks or gone to the Celtics and got this sort of deal, that would have been whatever. But he's going back to Toronto, where he's likely going to retire. Is a hero up there for the 1 year. I can't hate on him for that.
0: You can't hate on him, but I just feel like you're right. He's going to the place where he brought glory. So he's like, yo, peace out, leaving this mess behind. Again, you're right. He was traded, but he goes to a place where they love him. He won them something, mm-hmm. and he's making another $115 million. Yes. Good for Kawhi Leonard.
3: But also ask the question, why did the Clippers trade him? I mean, they wanted to kind of like scrub their hands of this. And
0: by the way, we're so in the NFL now, which we very well should be. But I just love the fact that when the NBA is going to be really exciting again, once we get to that, but we have so football still king. But I was, I have a new pal, by the way. Do you know this? You know, since I am the coach of the Stars in California, guess who I coach? Ramona Shelbourne's nephew. Oh. So her and I were chatting it up. We have a lot of mutual friends between Fox Sports and ESPN. And,
4: wow.
0: You know, nothing on or off the record, but her and I were talking about the NBA and how LeBron in Philadelphia, no one has an instinct of how this will go. That's the fun of it. She's like, mm-hmm. no one really knows. And that's like, it could be the greatest thing ever or be the worst thing ever. And we're all just like waiting.
1: Yeah. And you also have Jalen Brown there.
0: Yeah.
1: I think it's going to work out very well.
0: Yeah, we'll see.
2: So Aunt Ramona is out at these baseball practices.
0: And what a delight she is.
2: She's out there with her busy schedule. She's out there watching practice.
0: Yep.
2: So that's okay.
3: Rich is going to have breaking Lakers inside news next year.
0: Dude, I'm going to have Coach Rich will have all the scoop. All right. So let's go to DB for an update. And then we are going to play a game in a little bit. We're going to give away some prizes.
3: Yeah. We also have a rich moment in sports history.
0: It's going to be action packed. DB, what's doing, buddy?
1: Well, just on the heels of that, there were NBA medias today, including the Houston Rockets. The season is less than a month away. Opening night is October 20th. And here we are on September 22nd. One other NBA note, by the way, the Hawks are acquiring Dorian Finney-Smith from Charlotte for Buddy Hield, Ryan Nemhard, and Cash. Now on to the news from the NFL. Jackson Dart could miss the rest of the season because of a knee injury. Here's his head coach, John Harbaugh.
5: When we know, you know, what direction we're going to have to go or whatever it might be, we'll announce that, but we don't have that yet, so I don't want to get out over our skis on that. Can't really respond to every report that people make. We got to kind of work on our own timeline here.
1: So that was Harbaugh updating the Jackson Dart injury, as multiple reports say an MRI revealed more damage than originally thought last night. Bears backup quarterback Tyson Bagent is now in concussion protocol. Case Keenum is the third string in Chicago, and with Caleb Williams dealing with his hamstring injury, Keenum could get the start against the Eagles on Monday night. Speaking of the Eagles, they're signing free agent defensive back Kenny Moore to their practice squad. Cardinals corner Will Johnson suffered a neck injury against the Seahawks that could cost him the season. Falcons place corner A.J. Terrell Jr. on injured reserve because of a groin injury. And Will Levis has found work, the former Titans quarterback, signing with the Jets as New York released fellow quarterback Bailey Zappe. Now on to baseball, where the Yankees beat the Rays today 2-0. It's game one of a doubleheader. Rays just need to beat the Yankees in one of their next three games to clinch the AL East. Yankees star Aaron Judge not likely to be available for the team next week in the wildcard series, according to manager Aaron Boone. Judge has a moderate calf strain, with the outfielder receiving a PPP injection yesterday. Red Sox named interim manager Chad Tracy as their full-time skipper. He gets a three-year deal that also includes a club option. Team also exercised the option on the contract of chief baseball officer Chad Breslow, who's now under contract through 2030. Rich, back to you.
0: No, thank you, DB. And I was just looking at some baseball standings. The Texas Rangers are exactly 500, 78-78. Right beneath them, the Astros at 77-79. And they have to play, the Texas Rangers have to go play the Mets and the Twins. The Astros play the Mariners and the A's. I don't know if there's an advantage there, but one team's going to win a division. DB probably playing 500 baseball.
1: Yeah, and it's funny when you look right now, because the Mariners have a winning percentage of 468, mm-hmm. yet they don't have a letter next to them showing them that they're eliminated. So they're technically still alive. But think about that. Their winning percentage is 47%, and they're still alive in the playoffs with less than a week to go.
0: So there you go. Thank you,
1: DB. It's a long shot, but still.
0: Now, we're gonna play a game today. We're going to do Showtime Mahomes trivia, but you know Patrick's a little busy today. So I think we're going to break out, will Rich's mom know? Will my mom know?
4: Oh, Richie.
0: And we ask her, you know, just basic questions about sports, entertainment, life. And you decide, will my mom know the answer?
6: Never heard of them.
0: We'll give away some prizes coming up in a little bit. Plus, the evolution of the football. I have a moment in sports history you are not going to want to miss. That's all coming up right here on Fox Sports Radio. 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

0: Covino and Rich. Fox Sports Radio. Rich Davison today. 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So, like, don't worry. 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The crown is yours. And like I said before, you know what I'm loving? I'm loving that Niners minus 8.5. Just saying, you don't got to do what I do. But Niners at home against the Cardinals? How is that not double digits?
1: All right, Rich. We have a tweet. I do want to ask you this. James Martin asks, if somehow the 49ers do lose the Cardinals, what is your punishment?
0: If the 49ers somehow lose to the Cardinals? Are you kidding me?
1: There always needs to be a backup plan in case they do lose somehow.
2: You're going to wear that Cardinals costume for a full week on the air?
0: If the Cardinals beat the 49ers, I'll wear that costume for the rest of the month.
2: You have to cross the street wearing the costume to the Sherman Oaks Galleria to get our Buffalo Wild Wings.
0: I'll wear it all month.
1: You have to wear it on the street corner.
2: All month.
0: My birthday is October 7th. I will wear that costume every day until my birthday.
1: Until
0: the Cardinals beat the 49ers.
1: October 7th.
0: Until October 7th. Very good, Sam. So until October 7th, I will wear that Cardinal costume from the minute I wake up until I go to bed.
1: You have to stand on a busy street corner in Sherman Oaks, have a cardboard sign that says loser 49ers fan wearing that uniform.
0: That's
1: wearing
0: fair.
1: That bird outfit.
0: That's fair.
1: Are you going to do all that? All of it?
0: Fair.
1: If they lose.
0: If they lose to the Cardinals, you got yourself a deal.
1: All of it.
0: And if the 49ers win and cover the points, then one of my weeks of lunch to you guys could be like a bologna sandwich. Deal?
1: I'll eat bologna.
0: Peanut butter and jelly?
2: Peanut butter and jelly.
0: Okay,
3: PB&J, yes.
0: All right, we'll do PB&J. All right, right now, something we do once in a while here. I like to school you guys on some knowledge. So how about a rich moment in sports history?
4: Throughout the years, there have been moments that changed sports forever. The forward pass.
0: Pretty fascinating, and it made the game go from a running game to a passing game a little more, too, when it became more of a spiral pigskin. Interesting documentary.
4: The invention of the three-point line.
0: Lucky, tell us about the invention of the basketball.
5: Lucky for you.
4: The first baseball glove.
0: Rawlings was the first person to connect the fingers with webbing and, you know, get out of here.
4: And other things that only Rich Davis gives a about.
6: Rich tells the story of why Mordecai Three Finger Brown got his nickname.
4: These hard facts are brought to you by Generic Cialis. It's time for a rich moment in sports history.
0: I love how you all act like you don't love when I drop this knowledge on you. A rich moment in sports history. You know, we're talking so much football. We always say the old pigskin. Do you know the original football? An air-filled bladder of a pig. But Sam, as you can imagine, not very durable. Leakage. Ugh.
1: Also, wouldn't that be like too light? I don't know.
0: So,
1: an air-filled bladder.
0: It's like a balloon type.
1: Yeah, it'd be like that would like float almost.
0: So, in the early days of the NFL,
2: they had thick bladders.
1: I don't know
0: if you guys realize the forward pass was illegal. You could not forward pass. It was a running game and a defensive game. Dan Beyer, correct?
3: Yes.
1: It's like rugby.
0: When they decided to make the forward pass a legal thing and change the game a little bit, originally they thought it would make it safer. Should have told Ronnie Lott that. The game became safer because of the forward pass, and they said, we need a more aerodynamic ball. In comes the partnership between Wilson and the NFL, brokered by one Mara. Wellington Mara was the son. Wellington Mara, who passed away in 2005, had a nickname, everybody. His nickname was The Duke. The Duke, named after an actor, Douglas Fairbanks, looked like him. So this young dude, Wellington Mara, got the nickname The Duke, and the ball was designed and named in his honor. So when you see the current NFL football and it says The Duke, that is one Wellington Mara of the New York Football Giants. And the guy who suggested the NFL honor Wellington Mara? George Halas. So look at that. Dropping some fun facts. The football you see today, courtesy of the Duke. Anything I missed, Stan Beyer? They're made in Ada, Ohio?
7: I'm sorry, Wellington.
0: Wilson.
3: I don't think so. I think you had it covered.
0: Yeah.
3: From A to Z.
0: At one point, it was large and round and apparently awkward to throw and catch, but they designed it for aerodynamics and to hold easier. So, hence the current football. A long way from, as Sam said, I don't know how they did it, but inflated a pig's bladder. So, look at that. All right.
2: Now that you learned something. I feel so much smarter right now.
0: Now that you learned something, you could win something. Because next hour, we're going to give away some prizes. Our Covino and Rich tailgating prize pack filled with goodies like koozies and Nerf footballs and grilling aprons and stuff like that. We're going to play a game this hour. Plus, Dan Beyer reminded me today is a very special anniversary in the world of sports. Start thinking about the most quoted sports quotes. I said quotes twice. In our lifetime. Because today's the anniversary of this doozy. Sam, you got it?
2: The sports quotes that became drops.
0: Yeah, essentially.
5: Come after me. I'm a man. I'm 40.
0: I'm a man. I'm 40. 19 years ago today, DB?
3: Mike Gundy, yes, of Oklahoma State, with the rant that so many of us remember, turned 19 years old today.
0: That's wild. It's crazy because it's sort of like when 40-year-old virgin, when you realize, oh, it's been 21 years. You're like, oh, so he'd be the 61-year-old virgin now. That he's 59. He's a man. He's 59 now.
3: I saw a post honoring the 19th anniversary, and someone wrote, the guy that Gundy, the kid that Gundy was defending is now 40.
0: Yeah.
3: So it was,
0: that is wild.
3: That's what makes this anniversary so special.
0: Oh, my God. Yeah, the college kid was probably 21. Yep.
1: He was his quarterback.
0: He's a man now. He's 40. So we'll take what you think are the best sports quotes, the ones that live on, the drops over the last, let's say, you know, last 50 years. We'll give away some prizes if you got some good ones. We'll do it next. 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
3: Well, multiple reports say that Giants quarterback Jackson Dart is likely to miss the rest of the year because of the knee injury suffered last night against the Rams. Head coach John Harbaugh had a slightly different message when speaking with reporters today.
20: When we know, you know, what direction we're going to have to go or go or whatever it might be, we'll announce that. But we don't have that yet, so I don't want to get out over our skis on that. Can't really respond to every report that people make. We got to kind of work on our own timeline here.
3: Chicago Bears dealing with their own quarterback situation as Tyson Bagent is now in concussion protocol. With Caleb Williams week to week with a hamstring injury, the team may need to turn to Case Keenum as their starter Monday night against the Eagles. Steelers running back Rico Dowdle is considered day-to-day with a toe injury. Well, ESPN reports the 49ers are signing wide receiver Brandon Cooks to their practice squad. Mets gave skipper Andy Green a three-year deal to remain as manager. Red Sox took the interim term off of Chad Tracy, while Aaron Boone says Aaron Judge likely to miss next week with a calf strain.
21: Ladies and gentlemen, it's Covino and Rich.
22: This is Seth Rogen on Covino and Rich. I've never heard of them before, but they seem very confident, and I feel as though they know what they're doing. So tune in.
21: It's Covino and Rich, the worldwide leaders of nonsense.
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24: Hey, love hanging with you guys. Covino, we'll be back tomorrow. Don't worry. But don't worry, because we got Danny G. We got Iowa Sam. We got Dan Beyer. And, of course, we got the greatest listeners and friends in all the land. The Carls, the Covino and Rich listeners, Fox Sports Radio Nation. Let's go. We are doing it live from the Fox Sports Radio studio. And just a reminder, the college football, you know you're locked in every Saturday. Bigger than the game. It's friends, food, traditions, more food, lots of food. And Saturday spent together, make one of those moments one of a kind with Dr. Pepper and their signature blend of 23 flavors. Grab that crew, crack open a cold Dr. Pepper, baby. And enjoy the game with all your friends this season. Available at Sam's Club. Let's go. To your phone calls, your feedback. Dan Beyer brings up the best point, that today's the 19th anniversary of I'm a man, I'm 40.
5: Come after me, I'm a man, I'm 40.
24: And the irony is that the kid he was defending is now 40. Time's flying, kids. What can I tell you? But I thought of a bunch, but I don't want to steal your answers.
0: Yeah,
24: so.
0: Every single one we're going to say, the listeners are going to say.
24: Danny, so. I'm going to give you one that I've never heard because I was, you know, doing my homework. And I saw some of the best quotes in sports history. Have you ever heard Lou Piniella say he was angry? Someone was questioning him about stats. And he goes, yeah, stats are like bikinis. They show a lot, but not everything.
0: I have heard that one.
24: I've never heard that one. But where do we want to start, Danny? Let's go to the phone calls.
0: Yep. Let's start in Oregon. Tony's in the house.
24: Oregon, Tony. What's going on, buddy?
2: What's up? Hey, 2 days in a row here, guys.
24: What's up, brother? What do you think? What comes to mind for you when it's those all-time great sports quotes that you quote?
2: The first two that popped into my brain, got one in the NBA, one in NFL. So NBA with Allen Iverson, you know, practice. And
0: Yeah, and not a game.
2: Matt Hasselbeck in 03. Saying we'll take the ball and we're going to score. That's the two that popped up, man.
24: That's a great one.
4: We're talking about practice.
24: Talking about practice.
0: Not a game. Not a game.
24: Not a game. Practice. That's a good one. Where else we headed, Danny?
0: All right, let's go to Missouri. Lawson.
24: What's up, Missouri?
6: Hey, guys. Huge fan of the show.
24: Oh, thanks, buddy.
6: Just wanted to say, Herm Edwards, you play to win the game.
0: Yeah.
6: You Classic. Play to win the game.
24: These are all great. Again, not to steal anyone's answer, but think of the ones that you say the most. What are the ones that you personally say the most? Because there's one that I say in like at least once a week. Can't wait. Can't wait is part of my, and probably your language.
7: Can't wait. Yep. Can't wait. Can't wait.
24: Hey, you ready for your kids' big game this weekend?
7: Can't wait.
24: Ready to go out to Vegas this weekend?
7: Can't wait.
24: I say can't wait.
0: We use that GIF a lot.
24: Can't wait.
3: We all use that. There's one that's similar to that that I use a lot. And it sounds like this.
7: Cannot win with him. Cannot coach with him. Can't do it.
3: Can't do it.
24: Can't do it.
3: Mike Singletary on the rant of Vernon Davis.
24: That's right.
3: That is legendary. So just that second of time.
24: Can't do it.
3: I do want to play the whole Singletary rant, though. It's 45 Please. Seconds because we usually only just take can't do it. Cannot win with them. However it is. Here's Singletary in the whole 46 second rant on when he was the head coach of Rich's 49ers.
7: I will not tolerate players that think it's about them when it's about the team. And we cannot make decisions that cost the team and then come off the sideline and it's nonchalant. No. You know what? This is how I believe, okay? I'm from the old school. I believe this. I would rather play with 10 people and just get penalized all the way until we got to do something else rather than play with 11 when I know that right now that person is not sold out to be a part of this team. It is more about them than it is about the team. I cannot play with them. Cannot win with them. Cannot coach with them. Can't do it. I want winners. I want people that want to win.
3: That from Mike Singletary.
24: Man. Him and Vernon Davis. Ever make up, by the way?
3: I think they did. Yes. Yeah, I think they did.
0: Dude, Singletary had wild eyes.
3: Yeah.
0: Press conference.
24: I'll be honest.
0: He looked scary. I was scared of him after that.
24: As a Niners fan, I was pumped about that hiring. It didn't work out, but I remember being like, oh, maybe, because he was a fiery guy,
3: yes.
24: as you could hear there. Vernon Davis always been cool with us on the show. So, man, thank you, DB, for that one. All right, where are we going, Danny G?
0: All right, let's go to Iowa. Nick.
24: Nick, on the anniversary of I'm a man, I'm 40. What do you got?
25: Hey, guys. Love the show.
24: Oh, thanks, Bob.
25: I'm going to go with Pete Weber. Who do you think you are? I am. Yeah.
24: Dude.
0: Well, Rich, I knew that was going to come up because we've done this topic, not in the recent past.
26: Who do you think you are? I am.
0: Yeah, but we did it on the anniversary of Weber. That's the one time on our CNR show that usually the sports quotes comes up.
24: The sports quotes come up with Weber. That, to me, man, that might be the best one of all. Because the story behind it's classic.
0: It's top five.
3: Here's the thing with that, though. I will just say, Singletary, Gundy, Herm are in press conference situations. That's heat of the moment battle. So it's a drop that we play and encompass. But when we're talking about someone at a podium, someone having a certain rant, I don't think Pete Weber is involved in that sort of realm.
24: Just the idea of he had something in his mind, and if you've seen the interviews with him where he talks about how there was a kid taunting him, and what he really wanted to say was something more to the effect of like,
8: who do you think you are? Like, I'm the man. I'm like, but it came out as, who do you think you are? I am. And it's one of the greatest of all time.
0: It did. And in with Dan Beyer on the mic right now, it made me think of his Seahawks with Richard Sherman. Was it famously to Aaron Andrews, right?
8: Yeah, of course. But if,
9: don't
8: sorry,
9: you ever talk about me.
8: Sorry ass Crabtree.
0: Yeah.
8: That's right.
0: Yeah, because he was talking about the difference between, you know, in the heat of the battle or at a press conference.
8: DB, Crabtree, you know, I don't think of many great moments with him, but Richard Sherman played for both our teams. See, I feel like he identifies as like such a Niner now post-career, but in my mind, he was more of a Seahawk.
9: Don't you ever talk about me!
3: That's interesting because I actually, he had more of a time with a Seahawk, and I feel that he's more of a Seahawk.
8: Agreed, but I feel like every time he's doing press or anything, he's, I don't know, always sticking up for the Niners, talking about the Niners. Maybe the relationships are equally good.
3: Yeah, I think the relationships are good. I still just think now he's kind of shaded. I mean, he was at Seahawks camp with Hard Knocks, and I think he does stuff with Marshawn Lynch and Mike Robb and some
9: don't
3: of those
9: you
3: guys.
9: Open your mouth about the best.
0: Such good drops from him. All right, let's go to New Hampshire. Fergus.
8: What's up, Fergus?
10: Yo, my style is impregnable.
0: Nice.
8: I'm going to eat your children. Dude.
0: Mike Tyson.
8: Anything Tyson said. Tyson, one of my favorite Tyson is, remember when he told Jim Gray, like, spinal. It's spinal? I broke my back. Spinal. The guy broke his. Did he break his back? That was a great one.
0: All right, Chris in Kentucky now.
8: What up, Chris?
0: Yo, Chris.
11: I broke my back.
8: What's up, Chris?
0: Chris's cell dropped. Let's go to Will in North Carolina.
8: Hey, Will.
12: What's going on, guys?
8: What's up?
12: Of course, P. Weber has been used. That was my go-to for sure. Number two, I got two for you. Number two, Cousins. You like that? Do you like that? I use that all the time.
0: Great one.
12: And then when I'm watching football with my girl, the old lady, you know, always.
9: You like that?
12: Sometimes. It's great, man. I use it all the time. But, I have to hit her sometimes with the Cam Newton reporter, you know, interview quote. It's funny to hear a female talk about routes.
0: Routes.
8: Oh, it's funny to hear a woman. Yeah, that was Cam Newton. Yo, it's all these are bringing up such memories because these are the things that live on. It's odd.
3: Routes.
8: You never know.
3: Routes.
8: You never know what we're all going to repeat. And again, like we said, everything from DB, can't do it, to can't wait, to all these are things that, like, Covino has this theory. I'll give him props since he's not here today. Covino says that a lot of times our kids may not even know we're quoting things because you say things so much. They might think, oh, that's just something dad says. And then they'll hear another grown-up say it. It's like, wait, I thought that's something dad said. He's just quoting something that all the 40-year-old guys say?
3: Yeah, it's like when you hear a song and you realize it's a cover, you know, from 20 years ago. Yeah, right.
8: Like he said our generation, like, does all these sports quotes. We quote Billy Madison and Adam Sandler and, you know, Ace Ventura. And he's like, kids may just think there are phrases. We're just quoting things.
0: One of my favorites, rest in peace, the late, great Denny Green. They are who we thought they were, and we let them off the hook. And the way he pounds the table. Those are some of the best ones, too, when the coach pounds the desk.
9: They are who we thought they were, and we let them off the hook. If you want to crown them, then crown their ass.
13: I think you reverse those, but yeah, that's great. You get the point. Can I share a couple here? You were speaking of, you brought up Marshawn Lynch, and his, for some reason, just always stick in my mind.
26: I'm just about that action, boss.
13: About that action, boss. But then whenever I'm here still working the board, maybe someone's running late and I'm starting a new show, and they're like, hey, Sam is here still, and I play this.
26: I'm here so I won't get fined. I'm here so I won't get fined.
13: I'm just here so, you know.
8: It was classic.
13: Nothing happens.
8: It was classic.
13: Here, you gotta stay here.
8: Man, 19th anniversary of...
0: Yeah.
8: Come at me, I'm a man. I'm 40.
0: The kid is 40 now.
8: And that's wild. Yeah, because, you know, that's a wild thought. Where else you want to go?
0: Well, I'd have to reset all the lines because they're melting. So
3: I'll tell you what. I am going to play a little sound from a press conference. Sam knows about this because we remember it from March. But there's a guy by the name of Matthew Driscoll who had to take over the head coaching job at Kansas State on an interim basis at the end of the year. You know where I'm going with this, Sam?
13: I do.
3: And someone asked him a question in the press conference. And I think sometimes as reporters, you think you're going to get this nice, jolly answer that you can use for the 6 o'clock news. Like, you know, how has it been taking the job? And, you know, I just love working with the kids and play it on. So that's what Matthew Driscoll was kind of asked on how it has been in taking over. And this is how he started to answer. I'm going to cut it off at some point, but I just find it so, I'm surprised it never took off the way that it did. But here it is.
11: Absolutely miserable. I can't use another word than absolutely miserable. Every day, ulcers, not sleeping, not feeling good.

0: their little drip and their baseball lifestyle and the it looks like the ice cream cone. They're all just looking like little Bryce Harpers in my mind. Like Bryce Harper to me is the template of what all these little kids,
1: yes,
0: I think, want to look like.
1: Agreed.
0: He's the guy, right?
1: Yep.
0: All right. Danny, I know the phones are all lit. If you want to do a quick little another round of rapid fire and then we'll play a game, give away some prizes.
2: Let's go to Kentucky. Jason.
0: Yo, what up, Jason? How are you, man?
3: Great. Doing great. Straight cash, homie.
0: Straight cash.
1: Randy Moss.
4: Straight cash, homie.
2: It still gets played a lot.
5: Like, you guys should throw out a sports quote and see how fast it takes me to find it.
0: I was going
5: to
0: say, Sam, that was damn good.
2: Yeah,
5: I know where most of these are.
2: Jason in Kentucky, hang on the line because that's a classic. So,
0: I like that. We'll hook you up.
2: Or call back, Jason. He dropped right now, but call back and I'll hook you up with the prize. You know, one that kind of goes under the radar a little bit, but I know the Odd Couple, I think they play it every day. The legendary drop from Chuck Pagano. Remember, I think he was talking about Andrew Luck having to take care of the football, and he said, it's not that hard. It's not trigonometry. Yeah, and every day I hear Alex Teichert play, it's not trigonometry.
0: Sam's slow on this one because he had to type in search trigonometry.
2: Like, how do you spell Pagano?
5: Yeah, I don't know if I have this one. It's labeled differently. It's not one trig. I play. Yeah, I don't can't find
0: Sam.
5: It.
0: Sam.
2: All right, while you look.
0: 0-for-1.
5: That's way off.
0: What do you guys test me?
2: Let's go to Minnesota, Steven.
0: What's up, Steven?
2: What up, Steve?
6: Jim Mora, when he said, playoffs, we can't even win a game.
2: Yeah.
7: Playoffs?
0: It's so funny. I heard he used to work at the network here, but he was very buttoned up, nice gentleman type that no one really like played that and stuff.
1: He did used to work here. I used to work on a show and he was great. And one Saturday, he dropped the playoffs and we all lost it.
0: You know, that's
1: he did
0: amazing.
1: He did it with Dan Moriarty and, he did a playoffs and it was great.
0: Is it true?
1: He was awesome to work with.
0: Big Mike, who runs this place, said that, when Mora worked here, He would give you guys, he would tell one of the workers here, here's some cash, go buy snacks for the crew. Like that type of guy.
1: Every weekend.
5: He seems like a nice guy. He seems like a funny, fun guy to work with. Here's another sports quote of his. It's a little bit more underserved, a little bit underrated, but a pretty funny one.
8: The second half, we just got our ass totally kicked. We couldn't do diddly poo offensively.
5: Diddly poo offensively.
0: All right, let's wrap this, Danny.
2: All right, a couple more calls here. Jay in Baltimore.
0: What up, Jay?
9: Hey, Rich, how you doing?
0: What's up, bud?
9: I used to live in New Jersey, and one of the ones was when Terrell Owens played with the Eagles, and then he got suspended. And then over the summer, his agent did an interview with all the press, and they kept asking questions, and he didn't want to answer, so he just said, next question.
0: Oh, I tell you, I know what I thought you were going to say. By the way, I thought you were going to say, that's my quarterback. That's Mike when he was crying, that's my quarterback. And by the way, I remember that offseason. It's my quarterback.
10: Next question.
2: All right, let's wrap this up with Steve in Colorado.
0: Hey, Steve. On the anniversary of, I'm a man, I'm 40. The kid he was defending is 40 now, so what you got?
11: Well, as soon as you answered and went to Kentucky, the guy said, straight cash, homie. So he took mine, but I got a backup. I don't know if it counts, though.
0: Man, what you got?
11: It's straight cash, homie. It's, I can dribble with both hands. I'm amphibious.
0: I'm amphibious.
2: I know that one.
0: Who is that? I do know that. I've heard that.
1: Was it Charles Shackelford that said it? Former NC State player?
0: I'm amphibious. There was a word that...
5: You meant to say ambidextrous?
1: Yes.
0: Yeah. That he was part fish. So
5: I don't know. I mean, he's saying, like, what if you have web fingers? You know what I mean? It's like a frog. It's like easier, right?
0: There was one the other day. Now I can't think of it, but it might have been a Charger. Someone used a word they didn't know in a press conference this Sunday. I'm going to think of what it was. They used a word. It's clear they were like, oop, we don't know that word. One of those scenarios. But hey, listen, you could chime in at Covino Rich. Now, coming up next, we're going to play Will Rich's Mom Know? I have come up with football and life questions. Will my 70-year-old mom know the answer to said questions?
2: This is always fun.
0: You guess yes, she'll know. No, she won't. And we'll see how you do. Maybe win a tailgating prize pack from Covino and Rich. We'll do that next right here on Fox Sports Radio. Now, college football is here. every Saturday. We're locked in, right? And Dr. Pepper belongs right in the middle of everything you got going on with game day. Absolutely.

0: absolutely need the Dr. Pepper on college football game day. It's tradition. It's tailgating. It's the food, the trash talking, and everyone gathering around gives you an excuse to spend the whole day together. I've been hosting every weekend. I've been having people over the house. It's fun. And that's where Dr. Pepper fits in. The pregame setup, the game day, and it brings that one-of-a-kind taste. 23 flavors. 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And if you don't have the biggest football expert on hand, you don't need to be a football expert. For some, it's just about the friends, tradition, and atmosphere. Everyone belongs football game day. 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
0: 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The crown is yours. Now, this is a fun game. We break this out once in a while. And... it's really a fun test of, what do you think your parents know? You ever think about, like, hey, I wonder if my mom or dad knows that? Well, we got my mom on the phone, and we play a game called Will Rich's Mom Know?
18: He loves sports.
0: I love football.
18: And she loves him.
22: Oh, yeah.
18: But the question is, will Rich's mom know?
23: All right.
0: It's a fun one.
23: Welcome in Richie's mom right now, a fellow Raiders fan, because she's a smart woman.
0: Mom!
22: Hey, yay!
0: Yay! What's up, Mom?
23: Now, you said you wore a Raider shirt to your job today.
22: Yes, I did.
0: What Raider shirt are you rocking these days, Mom?
22: Well, I have a couple. Oh. I have a new Raiders t-shirt that your brother got me.
0: Oh, he's a better son. He's a better son. I need to get you some Raiders gear.
23: He's kissing ass.
22: And he also bought me a Mendoza jersey.
23: Nice.
0: Oh, wow.
22: And you're going to laugh at this one, Rich.
0: What do you got?
22: I have Snoopy Woodstock in a Raider outfit.
0: Snoopy and Woodstock in a Raiders. That's such a mom shirt. Such a mom shirt. By the way, is my brother trying to outdo me buying mom Raiders
23: big
0: stuff?
23: Big time.
0: I got to send you a package. Jeez.
23: All right, Mama Davis, thank you for being here for the game. So let's meet our contestant right now. It is Sean in Minneapolis, Minnesota.
0: What's up, Sean?
24: Not much. Just doing the game.
0: All right, here's the deal. I'm going to ask my mom questions. And, Mom, I want you to remember, you can't answer until he guesses if you know it. You know this, right?
22: Yes.
0: Okay, you know the rules. By the way, Mom, what are you What do you think of the Raiders so far? It is your team. But is it true, though, that the rumor that you named my younger brother Jimmy after Jim Plunkett?
22: Yes.
23: Yeah.
22: Yes, it is.
23: Is it true you knew Jim Plunkett on a personal level? Rich is related to Plunkett.
22: No.
0: Jimmy's real dad. All right. So, all right, here we go. Mom, question number one. Now, our caller has to just decide, will you know this or not? You watch a lot of football. I talk to you every week. You're the mom that's really involved in football, which I love. Who is the commissioner of the NFL? Will my mom know? Yes or no?
23: Sean?
3: Remembering from last year, she knows a lot of things. So I think she knows this.
0: Mom, who is the commissioner of the National Football League?
22: I have no idea.
23: Oh, no. A big swing and a miss on the first round.
0: Oh, for what? Mom, it's Roger Goodell.
9: Kathy Engelbert. I mean, Roger Goodell.
0: Roger Goodell.
22: I did not know.
0: Oh, my God. You know so much football. How do you not know this?
23: I thought she was going to say Tagliabue.
0: All right. Paul Tagliabue. All right. Second question, Mom. What former New York Met, we're a Mets family. What former Met took a curtain call last week at Citi Field? But he's not on the Mets anymore. What player, Sean, will my mom know, yes or no?
3: Unfortunately, she does not know this.
0: She does not? Oh, Mom, what player took a curtain call at Citi Field, but he's not on the Mets?
22: Unfortunately, I do know the polar bear, Pete Alonso.
23: Dang it, but he's 0 for 2.
0: Oh, yeah.
23: She knew, but yeah, he guessed incorrectly.
22: And he hit his 40th home run
0: yesterday. Yeah, look at that. At Camden Yards. Look at that.
23: Oh, wow. Mama. Mama Rich, you know too much about former Mets players.
0: Now he needs to hit the next three questions, correct?
23: Yep.
0: Okay. All right, Mom. Jason Sudeikis, the actor, plays a fictional soccer coach on a show your son loves. What is that show on Apple TV? Jason Sudeikis is a soccer coach. Sean, will my mom know? Yes or no?
3: Well, I can't think of the name of the show, so I think she's not going to get it.
0: Mom?
22: He got it right. I have no idea.
23: All right. He gets around there.
0: Nice. Have you heard of Ted Lasso? Do I need to give you my Apple ID? Come on.
22: I watched that for you, too.
0: Yeah, I made you watch the first episode. Clearly, you stuck with it. All right.
23: Nice, Sean. Rich, does he need to just win two rounds? That's what we normally do.
0: You know what? I will give him one more. If he gets this one, he's a big winner. Yeah, I have two more questions.
23: Okay.
0: We'll play easy. You got to win 2 out of 5. We're very easy, aren't we, Danny? 2 out of 5. All right. Mom, Taylor Swift, Travis Kelce, your favorite couple on Earth.
22: Ugh.
0: Taylor was cheering him on at Sunday Night Football, right? Last week, though, she was sitting with a major movie star in the Kansas City Chiefs suite. What super famous movie star was Taylor Swift sitting with last week in the NFL? Will my mom know, Sean?
23: Sean?
3: I'm a big Swiftie and I don't know, so I'm going to say she doesn't know.
0: Mom?
22: Tom Cruise.
0: Tom Cruise! Oh, I'm sorry, Sean. Oh, man. All right.
23: Thank you for playing the game.
0: Sean, we love you, buddy.
9: Does he get one more crack at it?
0: I'm going to give you one more crack.
23: You're this easy?
9: Doesn't he have one more question to get 2 out of 5?
0: I think he's fair. All right, we'll give you one more.
23: All right,
0: here we go. Mom.
23: All right, it's for all the marbles.
0: Mom. LeBron James no longer plays for the Lakers out here in Los Angeles. He has moved towards the East Coast, closer to you and the rest of the fam. What team is LeBron James now on? Sean, will my mom know?
3: She definitely knows this.
0: Mom.
22: Philadelphia
23: 76. All right.
0: Come on, we just love giving away prizes. Sean, you win. Let's go.
3: Yeah.
23: Sean, hang on the line. That sort of felt like charity a little bit.
0: I know, but you know what? It's nice to talk to Sean. And hey, Mom, nice to talk to you. I booked my holiday travel. I will see you soon, okay?
22: Okay. And go Raiders.
23: That's right.
0: You guys play the Saints this week. You could be 3-0. You could be 3-0.
23: Let's go. All right. Thank you, Mama.
0: You know,
22: bye-bye, guys.
0: All right, love you, Mom. Bye. See ya. All right, bye. Week three. I want to see the point spread on that. I bet it's Saints by three. Let's see what we got here. Raiders, Saints. Yeah, Saints by three. I don't know, Danny. I might like your Raiders money line. That might be a fun little one to play with. We'll talk about that later in the week. But right now, let's go to your friend and ours, Dan Byer, for an update. DB, what's going on, man?
10: Yeah, still waiting for an official word from the Giants, but multiple reports are saying that Jackson Dart, the quarterback who was injured last night against the Rams, could miss the entire rest of the season. The MRI revealing more damage to that injured knee than originally thought. Here was John Harbaugh earlier today.
11: Right now, the evaluations are ongoing. We haven't got any final decisions yet. We've learned a lot more. I wouldn't really want to share too much until decisions get made.
10: Jameis Winston will be the starter in Dart's absence, no matter how long that is, at least for the time being. Bears don't have Caleb Williams. Well, he's considered week to week, and now they may not have Tyson Bagent for week three. The backup quarterback is in concussion protocol. Case Keenum may be in line to start on Monday in week three against the Eagles. Steelers running back Rico Dowdle is considered day-to-day with a toe injury. Rich, your 49ers decided to get older at wide receiver, signing veteran Brandon Cooks to their practice squad.
0: They signed Terrell Owens, I heard, too. Chad Ochocinco's getting a tryout.
10: I was going to say, I think Art Monk's in for a workout next week. Former Titans quarterback Will Levis signing with the Jets practice squad, while the Falcons place corner A.J. Terrell Jr. on injured reserve with a groin injury. Now on to baseball. Yankees skipper Aaron Boone doesn't think Aaron Judge will be available for next week's wildcard series because of what they're calling a moderate calf strain. Yankees topped the Rays 2-0 today in game one of a doubleheader, preventing the Rays from clinching the AL East. Cody Bellinger, a two-run shot in the victory. Chad Tracy is now the full-time manager of the Red Sox after taking over for the fired Alex Cora midseason. The Red Sox were 74-55 under Tracy's guidance. Andy Green's going to be your full-time manager with the Mets. The team giving him a three-year deal to stay on as skipper after he took over for the fired Carlos Mendoza in June.
0: It's wild you would bring that up. As you were doing that, I listened to your update, but that's when I do a little scrolling to see if there's something I'm missing too. And yeah. I just scroll past that update and the team seems to have responded to him. The Mets are not good, but since he took over, they're respectable. Juan Soto, Lindor, the core of that team seems to really like him. You know, sometimes you don't need the big name, I guess, right?
10: Absolutely. And Raptors and Kawhi Leonard agreed on a two-year extension worth $115 million, according to ESPN. So he's now under contract for 3 years, but that last year is a player option. Hawks acquired Dorian Finney-Smith from the Hornets for Buddy Hield, Andrew Nembhard, and cash, according to ESPN. Rich, back to you.
0: No, thank you, Dan Byer. Appreciate you today. Kavino will be back tomorrow, but we got the best crew, like I say here. Kavino, Rich, our listeners. Kavino, Rich listeners, the Carls. And don't forget, every morning we have a Patreon. You can check out patreon.com/Kavino and Rich. And Danny G, you guys got Dave Roberts, you know, forever now. And, you know, such a reputable guy, has won you some World Series, you know, former World Series superstar as a Red Sox. Do you like that a big market team like the Mets had an interim that the team responded to and now they're keeping? Like, is that a good show of character? Like, hey, we're not just going to try to go get a Mattingly or a Cora or someone like that?
23: I do like that. It doesn't always work out, though. You can think back just to recent history with Antonio Pierce.
0: I was about to say, your Raiders, the feel-good pick was Antonio Pierce, and yeah. Well, we'll see. I mean, it can't get worse than it did this year, right, DB?
10: I also think that the Raiders made that decision because of what they missed with Bisaccia.
0: Yeah.
10: You know, like in that momentum. So they're like, okay, now we'll do it. And it just, every situation is different.
0: Yeah, no doubt. Well, thank you guys. We got more Kavino and Rich. We're going to talk about when tempers go wrong in sports. There's a story that just shows like, yo, keep your cool. And we got to go around the room and talk about, we have to admit, those embarrassing moments where like we let our temper get the best of us and did something really stupid. Because I got a good one. More Kavino and Rich next right here on FSR. 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

0: Tuesday, like I said before, really is the deep breath of the week, Danny G. Tuesday and Wednesday, like just sort of the middle of the week where we're just waiting for yet another week of football.
1: I'm watching WNBA when I get home, baby.
0: No, I'm going to watch
1: Lynx
0: tonight.
1: Lynx
0: and Fever.
1: That's a big match. Then they start.
0: You lose a bet or something?
1: Oh, man.
0: I'm going to watch Traitors. There's a new Traitors, Danny G. Have you watched that with the wifey yet or no?
2: Not yet, but it's definitely on the list because she loves that show.
0: That and our buddy Joe Coy, comedian Joe Coy, friend of the Covino
2: Show.
0: Yeah,
2: I started that.
0: He's got a stand-up special. So there are things to watch.
2: He's live in Stockton, California, which is cool.
0: And don't think I'm not a fan of women's sports, Iowa Sam. I watched Ted Lasso, season 4, all about women's soccer, and I think they've done it beautifully. They really have. I think they've done a great job. Have you watched The Lasso? Speaking of which, my mom didn't know.
1: I've not watched that show. I've never watched. Is that an HBO Max show?
0: It is an Apple TV show.
1: Okay, I don't have every streaming platform, but I don't have Apple TV or HBO.
0: If I gave you my password, would you watch it?
1: No, probably not. I have a lot of things
0: Jason
1: to catch up on.
0: Sudeikis.
1: I like Jason Sudeikis. He's always supporting Caitlin Clark,
0: Feel
1: the Fever.
0: Good soccer.
1: He's a big women's sports fan, so I love it. Love Jason Sudeikis.
0: What
1: 30
0: take,
1: Rock,
0: what would
1: SNL.
0: Take precedence? What do you have to catch up on?
1: I mean, a lot of stuff. I'm watching this show called Peep Show. It's a British comedy from the early 2000s. I'm only like 10 episodes through that.
2: It's a very eclectic taste.
1: I do, though, yeah. You know.
0: You can stop with Peep Show. And
1: have
0: watch
1: you ever
0: Ted
1: watched
0: Lasso.
1: Peep Show? It's hilarious. It's really good.
0: You know what?
1: I'm sure it is. They swear.
0: Well,
1: like the bollocks.
0: We are live from the Fox Sports Radio studio. Make sure you watch Peep Show with Sam. Game day could add up. That's where Sam's Club. Guy's got a club. Bad taste in TV, but he's got a club.
1: Oh, stop it.
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0: All right. Well, while Sam's watching some lame shows and I'm catching up on whatever I'm catching
1: it's
0: up on.
1: Free on Tubi.
0: Of course it is.
1: Tubi rocks, dude. You ever watch
0: Tubi?
1: Who
0: talks about Tubi? My mom, who
1: it's free. Okay, here's my thing. Sorry, we're going off tangent here.
0: No, please
1: but
0: do.
1: I already pay for Peacock. I pay for YouTube TV, all these, platforms, and I'm paying an amount, and then I still have to watch ads. And at least Tubi's like, it's free, and you'll watch ads like normal cable. I don't get this, though. Where does it stop with the ads and increasing the monthly fee? I just feel like we're getting scammed here.
0: Yeah, I mean, right, listen, over. It's, people have already pointed it out. I'm not breaking the glass, but it is funny how we did all like cancel our cable TV. And we're like, we'll get the better of this. And now you pay like $10 to $20 for 10 different subscriptions.
4: Yeah, I am not. I will not cancel. And I've come to terms that I never will. I will have either cable or satellite TV. There will never be a point where I completely cut the cord because I'm all right with just sitting there and going through channels and moving along. It is never going to leave me.
0: DB, I'll be honest with you. Our video guy, Spot, same. He talks about like, oh, yeah, I was just, going through the TV the other day and Naked Gun was on. And I have Hulu Live simply so I can watch the local Sunday football games.
4: Okay.
0: Because the local Sundays don't come up on Sunday Ticket.
4: Sure.
0: The Sunday Ticket blacks out the local game. So I solely have Hulu Live for that reason. But the idea of like scrolling through like a TV guide, like, oh, look, Father of the Bride's on TBS. Like, I haven't done that world in a long time, but I
4: love it.
0: Like, our video guy will be like, yeah, I watched the Golden Girls yesterday. You know, I was just strolling. I get it.
4: Spot right here. Yeah. Yes.
1: I was flipping through channels. I ended up watching Dancing with the Stars, and the dancing was amazing.
0: What'd you watch? Guillermo, my buddy?
1: I watched the banana, Savannah Bananas guy dance and a couple others. I can't remember, but he was pretty good.
0: You don't believe it or not, I texted Guillermo and wished him luck because if you remember at the Super Bowl, remember we all got delayed at the airport together and it was the Covino and Rich show and Guillermo from Jimmy Kimmel stuck at Burbank together?
2: Yeah. Rich posted a picture with him and said it was Covino.
0: Yep. And I've since, I'll randomly text him. Like, hey, good luck on Dancing with the Stars, buddy. But,
2: sure, he texted it right back.
0: Enjoy your TV.
4: Did he text you back?
0: He did. Guillermo, he does text back. He's a nice fellow. Now, we're going to maybe continue this tomorrow, but let me set it up for you guys. Royals rookie, Jack Caglione.
2: I was going to say, good luck with the name there.
0: I'm from New York. I knew a Caglione. He injured and cut his hand punching a dugout wall and was disciplined, then apologized. And listen, I get it. We all get angry. We all want to throw something. We all want to punch something. We all want to bang our head against the uprights. We all want to do these things. But it never works out well. Let me ask you, when was the last time you lost your temper and did something where you immediately regretted and said, I am an idiot? I got one. My kids, who I have a 9 and 6-year-old, could very well at moments drive you insane when they're fighting with each other nonstop, yelling at each other. They were fighting over who got to watch what on TV. They were picking out a movie. Someone was grabbing someone's iPad. Like, it was chaos. I grabbed the Roku remote and I was like, you guys want to watch TV? Ah! And I slammed the remote down on the ground and it shattered. And my wife's like, you're an idiot. Go order a new one on Amazon. So I wasted a few bucks because in the moment, I'm like, you guys, you're driving Dad insane. What's wrong? Ah!
1: Yeah, the answer to that whole situation is not breaking the piece of technology that, like, you know, like, it's not breaking the TV because your team lost. Like, that's never the right answer.
0: No, it's never the right answer. But I feel like DB keeps his composure. But none of you guys ever lose your cool?
4: Don't you think, like, your kids 10 years from now are going to be like, remember when Dad threw the remote?
0: You know, my wife said that. She goes, now our kids have a core memory of you being a maniac. But I'm usually so calm and, like, chill with my kids and fun that, like, she's like, oh, they're definitely going to remember. Like, remember that one time, Dad? It'll be like a family joke. I'm like, I hope so.
2: Rich, I'll admit to one. Yeah. And it's been a while since I broke something. Because I can keep my composure. I'm usually in a great mood. But this was a couple of weeks ago. And I feel like Matt Leinart's people owe me a new cell phone. So this is the life of producing when you book a guest. I booked Matt Leinart for Covino and Rich. Yeah. And there were problems with him linking with the Zoom and... What happened, Rich? He was running like 20 minutes late because of the people who interviewed him prior to you.
0: He was running late, but then the minute he got on, his people were like, this has got to be quick. And it's like, you made us wait 20 minutes. It was like a little, you know?
4: Yeah.
2: So out of frustration, and thank God my family wasn't around to see this, but I was upstairs by myself and I tossed my phone across the room out of frustration, because when he finally connected with you guys, then I'm hearing, oh, only a few minutes. And I'm like, what? And I threw my phone. It hit the fan and shattered the back of my iPhone.
0: Oh.
2: And my iPhone was in perfect shape.
0: Damn you, Matt Leinart.
2: And I was about to upgrade this too for the iPhone Pro 18 Pro.
0: Oh, man.
2: And this is probably not a good trade-in now.
0: When I was in my 20s, I had an ex-girlfriend that would ask me where I was, wherever I went. Anyone ever date like a possessive type of, like, where are you? Who are you with? Where are you? Who are you with? I remember I had a flip phone. And I went to throw it in the Hudson River and it hit the sidewalk and didn't go. I was like, leave me alone. Granted, I was like 20 something, but still.
4: I haven't played Uno with my wife in years because when she beat me in a hand, she kind of taunted me with like the last card. I'm not the best loser that there is. And the remaining cards that she put them down, I then chucked them across the room, and she says, all right, that's it. We're done. We are no longer playing Uno.
2: Oh, man. Oh, I thought she was breaking up with you.
4: No. No, it's too late. We're already married. Yeah. Yes. But it hasn't happened in years because of me being a sore loser.
0: Man, what would Dan Byer do if you hit him with a draw four? Oh, man.
4: It was a slow taunt. As, yes. Ooh. Win with class, honey. Nice.
0: Well, hey, guys, fun show. Thanks for covering for Covino. He'll be back tomorrow, and we'll bring you some more fun. In fact, Wednesday, you know what that means. Iowa Sam's got midweek major.
1: Oh, yeah.
0: We got a lot of fun.
2: Yeah, Mike, who doesn't run anything.
0: Get rid of that guy. And we'll preview some Thursday night football tomorrow. So until then, have a great night. Enjoy whatever lame show Sam said, or traitors, and we'll see you tomorrow. Arrivederci, baby. See you in the promised land. Goodbye. We are Fox Sports. 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
16: Need to know. The Boston Red Sox gave interim manager Chad Tracy a three-year contract. Boston is hosting Cleveland tonight. Guardians have won five straight. They're the first-place team in the AL Central this final week of the season. Guardians one game up on the White Sox, who play at Kansas City in a half an hour. The Mets gave interim manager Andy Green a three-year deal. Mets reliever Devin Williams is off the IL. The Yankees won the first of a doubleheader at home against Tampa Bay, 2-0. Carlos Rodon was sensational, getting the win with eight strikeouts in eight innings. The Rays can clinch the AL East title tonight. Game two about to start with the Rays at Yankee Stadium. The Yankees do say they think Aaron Judge will miss the wild card playoffs next week. The late game, the Padres, who've won 13 of 14, apparently headed to a wild card spot playing at the Dodgers. LA has activated center fielder Andy Páez, and Giants quarterback Jackson Dart might need surgery after Monday night's knee injury. I'm Steve DeSager.
17: One guy is happily divorced. One guy is happily married. One guy gets called daddy by his three beautiful daughters. One guy gets called daddy after a credit card approval. One guy won a state high school basketball championship. One guy only covered a state high school basketball championship. One guy's been inducted into three halls of fame. One guy has only mocked a hall. Does this seem weird to anybody else?
18: Crazy.
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22: 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Let me welcome in my co-host, Mr. Kelvin Washington.
21: What's up, bro?
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21: Trash Talking Tuesday. Everything good with you?
22: All good. Ready to roll. Another show. So much to get to, so little time.
21: You don't sound excited, bro.
22: And let's do this. Make sure you check out our YouTube channel. How's that?
21: That wasn't sold, but I heard you.
22: Just search Odd Couple FSR. Just go ride with it.
21: Just ride with it.
22: If you don't bring attention to anything, we're good.
21: That's what the problem is
22: on the show. Just ride with it.
21: Okay.
22: I'm mellow. I'm just doing my radio show and trying to move on. Okay. How's that? All right. Okay. Make sure you check us out. You can watch us right now. 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It's that simple. Don't forget, you'll get the chance to trash anyone, anything in the world of sports. The crew is here. Rob G, Alex, Donovan, Steve DeSager, and Elijah. So the whole crew is here. And, man.
21: Woo! I like doing that, Alex.
22: We're off and running.
21: Alex, has your hair grown?
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21: Boy, you're looking like Conan the Barbarian. Conan the board operator out here in these streets. She must have been watching it. She's been washing her hair. Yeah, I can tell. Donovan, you got a lot to live up to. You got to get your hair washed more often in these streets. I mean, I don't know your hair quantity. I don't know how often you getting it washed, but you got to get it washed more like Alex out in the street. It's looking good, Alex. Looks like some hibiscus tea done ran through there or something. Anyway, I'm sorry. You were saying. Go ahead.
22: I wasn't saying anything. All right, Rob G, last night, Monday Night Football, we know Jackson Dart got hurt. Neighbors was out, right? He got banged up. So it was a lot of that stuff, but the Rams rolled in that game.
1: Yes, they did. I'm so excited to be here right now because the Los Angeles Rams put BTA on the New York Football Giants.
21: Did they?
1: They 28-6 when they weren't even trying there in the second half. Yeah, Jackson Dart got hurt. We'll talk about that later in the show. Gary Myers joins an hour or two to talk about it. Malik Nabers got banged up, but you mentioned it. The Los Angeles Rams had a big bounce back victory led by the two oldest guys on the team, none other than Matthew Stafford and Devontae Adams. They made some sweet, sweet music out there. Sweet. Matthew Stafford throws for four touchdowns. Devontae Adams catches three of them, and everyone's feeling real good about it on Tuesday morning. In fact, Devontae Adams appeared on the Pat McAfee show and put some heavy praise on his quarterback.
21: What did he say?
4: Well, to be honest, I think we'd be talking about him as maybe the greatest quarterback of all time. You know, the tough part about being a quarterback in this league is so much of, you know, your success and how good you are, how legendary you'll become is based off of winning. And obviously you start in a place like Detroit where, you know, they weren't winning at the rate that the Rams have been since he's been, you know, here since, what, 2021. You know, if his whole career had been here with a guy like Sean, yeah, they'd be saying, is this guy literally the best quarterback that's ever played?
22: As usual, that's where you go. Go to Pat McAfee show where they don't push back, where they don't challenge people who just make statements. Devontae Adams, I think you've been to Taco Bell too often. Is that where his commercial was?
21: Yeah, that was that. That's where he had it.
22: It must be.
21: A little gorditas.
22: Because you want to talk about the most ridiculous thing I've heard in the NFL, and it's that Matthew Stafford would be the GOAT if he would have played with the Rams the entire time. They make it like he's won 9 Super Bowls since he showed up. Devontae Adams forgets that Jared Goff went to the Super Bowl before Matthew Stafford showed up. Matthew Stafford threw a game-winning touchdown in the Super Bowl and wasn't named MVP. I wonder why that was. How many quarterbacks could you find in Super Bowl history through the game-winning touchdown and didn't become the MVP? He's a 3-time Pro Bowler, 1-time an alternate. You've got other quarterbacks who have gone to more Pro Bowls who people wouldn't even consider the GOAT. I mean, you're not even talking about, like seriously, not a great quarterback or whatever. And the only year he won the MVP was when all the top quarterbacks were injured. And then Drake May only lost to you by 2 votes. Was it 2 or 1?
21: 1.
22: 1 vote. Excuse me. Drake May. Fake May. That's how little that people put into the stock of what Matthew Stafford did last year. His numbers were way bigger than fake May. Way bigger. Go look him up. And people still had a hard time even coming close to voting for him for MVP. Should have been a runaway. But you know why it wasn't a runaway? Because in the biggest game of the year against Atlanta, he threw 3 interceptions. They lost, and it cost them home field, which probably would have put them in the Super Bowl against instead of Seattle, because that game against the Seahawks would have been in Los Angeles. But we won't even get into nitpicking. If you think Matthew Stafford would be the GOAT for a quarterback if he started his career with Sean McVay, the boy genius in Los Angeles, then you think Christopher Columbus discovered America. Come on. This is, again, over the top. You could have respect for him. You could like him. He's your quarterback. But when you just decide to forget about the facts that are involved and just come up with some cockamamie idea that you're going to be revisionist and you're going to rewrite these 17 years he's played in the league. None of it matters. Other guys have won. He's got 1 Super Bowl, and he joined a team that had already gone to the Super Bowl before he got there. He won the MVP of the Super Bowl. It'd be one thing if they had never gotten to the playoffs or they didn't get to the Super Bowl and he was the guy and all of a sudden he came in. And don't forget, go watch the tape. That DB, I can't even say his name, from the 49ers, Sikorsky Tart or something.
21: That's like a good, nice food at like Mastro's or something.
22: No.
21: Go get the Sikorsky Tart to go, please.
22: He dropped Matt Stafford's timely interception that would have probably sealed the game for the 49ers. That one drop changed his whole trajectory and where people look at him. It is unbelievable. I'm sorry, Davante Adams. Please stay away from the history books. Please do not try to rewrite NFL history because you happen to be on a team with a quarterback that you're hoping and wishing will get there. The idea that Matthew Stafford, a guy with the nickname Stat Padford, that trends to this day, is the guy you think is a go quarterback, I think is preposterous, it's ridiculous, and it's dumb.
21: He's doing what you could say Micah Parsons didn't do for Dak Prescott. Remember when they asked him about his top whatever quarterbacks it was and he was naming them all, never mentioned Dak Prescott? Well, that's the opposite here of what Davante Adams is doing. Now, Davante Adams, do I believe Matthew Stafford is incredibly talented, one of the best to ever throw a football? Yes. But I also got to hit him with a hold up. Hit him with a hold up, please. Hold up. Because you're putting too much sauce on it. You're putting a little too much dip on that chip. Here's what I mean by that. To say the GOAT, a lot would be required of Matthew Stafford to just jump past everybody else who we put in the GOATs or the top five or top six, seven list. Do I believe he would have had a shot to maybe be in that top five? Yeah, because he probably would have had maybe another at least Super Bowl appearance, maybe one more MVP, and you start to have some conversations. Yes. But the idea, I'm going to give you a person who we don't even put in the GOAT often. Some people do. Ephraim Salam says he is his GOAT whenever he had to play against him. Peyton Manning, for an example. Do you know how hard it would have to be to pass Peyton Manning as one of the best quarterbacks of all time? Peyton Manning, we often talk about, well, he was a rookie, you know, because we'll say if somebody looked bad as a rookie, they say they threw a lot of interceptions. He did. He was 26 touchdowns, 28 interceptions. He was 3-13. You know what he did the very next year? The very next year, he was 13-3. Like, immediately turned the franchise around. The reason they got him was because they were so bad, the Colts. The reason why he was 3-13 and throwing interceptions, they were a bad team. It didn't take 3-4 years to get it right to turn this thing around. Peyton Manning was so great, he turned the entire team around the very next year and went 13-3. It was right there as a first time, as a first Pro Bowl selection. The very next year. And then you just go on to see the very next year, you know what he does? He leads the NFL in passing and touchdowns and goes on. And I mean, he threw his first MVP, then he wins a second MVP, then he wins a Super Bowl, then he wins his third MVP, his fourth MVP, and then he goes on and wins his fifth MVP. So the idea that you're just surpassed, like we didn't even get to the Tom Brady's and the Montanas and maybe the Elways yet. And then you get your Aaron Rodgers, wherever you want to place him, and Demaryius. To just surpass Peyton Manning, you would have had to do so much to simply pass Peyton Manning to just arguably be in this GOAT conversation. Peyton Manning, to me personally, is one of those people that I think, again, gets slept on because he didn't win at the rate of a Tom Brady. He doesn't have four like a Joe Montana. But I'm using him as an example of how you just can't say the GOAT that easily. Because what Peyton Manning did to the league for 15 years, when he had that like 12-year run of absolute insanity, we don't even say he's the GOAT. So to just jump past him is crazy. Let alone what Patrick Mahomes has already done. Let alone what Tom Brady did. And Joe Montana, that's just a bold proclamation to me. Do I think his career would be better? Yes. Do I think he would have more playoff appearances? Yes. But you brought up a great point. He did have three playoff appearances. You were there in Detroit. I was there. You were covering the team. So he had opportunities. And sometimes a GOAT player is able to find a way to win. So yes, maybe the circumstance wasn't the best. Maybe there's you find a way to win. That's why we consider you a GOAT or have you in these conversations, because all I know is I saw Patrick Mahomes be down 10 every single game on a road to winning a championship. And we don't even necessarily say he's the GOAT yet. So my point is, that's one of the knocks on Aaron Rodgers, is that when he had chances to win, he didn't, or if his team was down, he couldn't come find a way to win often. So the idea that just all of a sudden Matthew Stafford would do it, I think Matthew Stafford is incredibly talented. Some of the issues or the knocks that he had or why Detroit failed, some of that was on him. Some of it was on personnel or player, but some of that was on him. I got there. I was rooting for him. You know this as a Lions fan. I was rooting for him. But some of that was on him. So the idea that he just surpasses, six or seven guys to jump to the goal, I think is a bit much. Do I think he has an amazing talent? Yes.

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14: cloudy skies, light patchy drizzle, and fall-like temperatures for this evening. We're going to see these numbers in the mid and low 60s for most of the night. We'll drop to around 61 by your Wednesday morning. That's your WLKY weather forecast. I'm meteorologist Mo Rose.
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0: Rob, Kelvin on a Trash Talking Tuesday. Coming up next hour, Ephraim Salaam coming up in about 8 minutes or so. We'll chop it up with him. All the headlines coming out of this past weekend in the NFL Week 2. 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All right. Davante Adams, obviously feeling good. Shoot, he's received more touchdowns than any receiver since last year becoming a Ram. However, Rob and I kind of agree, put a little too much sauce on it. When it comes to Matthew Stafford, would have been the GOAT had he been with Sean McVay his whole career.
1: That wasn't too much sauce. That was an overdose.
0: Overdose?
1: That was not too much sauce.
0: There you have it.
1: Most ridiculous.
0: 877-99 on Fox.
1: Like some of these, I give people credit, man, who watch and listen to these shows. I really do. Like, do they know it or they don't know it?
0: Why you don't put a tank top on and just do your show that way?
1: And smoke weed?
0: Smoke weed and do a tank top. Yo, he won, B. I ain't gonna lie. He's walking around with a tank top on, smoking weed with his friends. He won. Rob G, he won. Rob G, I was doing it wrong. All these years, I was doing it wrong, trying to do it this way and that way. And that man up there like, so who y'all think? What y'all got tonight? The Browns? Okay. So, hey, what you think? Yeah, Patty Mahomes, my guy, touchdowns all day, baby. I'm like, dang, 65 mil? Alex, we did it wrong, dog. 877-99 on Fox. Let's take some call. Matter of
1: Will
0: fact,
1: in hey, Wisconsin.
0: Hey, I'm doing the rest of the show standing up, Rob G.
1: Will, you're on the Odd Couple Fox Sports Radio. What's up?
2: What's going on, Rob? What's going on, Kelvin?
0: I got to bend down to get to the mic because I'm standing up right now. What up, Will?
2: Man, I thought I had caught the segment a little bit later. I thought this was foul or fair because that is a foul ball by Davante Adams. I mean, my goodness. I mean, on that same token of anywhere but here, he got into the absolute right team in the right situation. I mean, ahead of him, he could have been drafted to, at that point, though, at the 2014 or whatever, Jacksonville Jaguars, which weren't the same team as the Packers he went to. And so you're looking at a guy who got to the – and then to be paired with Aaron Rodgers on a team coached by Mike McCarthy, who basically didn't have a game plan except, I have a Hall of Fame quarterback, I'm going to hang him out there to throw 40 times, which benefits, of course, in our offensive league, a wide receiver. So I'm not sure, you know, getting paired with Matt Stafford. I mean, Matt Stafford didn't have, you know, cream puffs when he was a quarterback. I mean, my goodness, Nate Burleson is a, you know, halfway decent guy in a rotation. But
0: oh, don't forget, Tate. He had Golden Tate as well. He had, obviously, Megatron. He had a couple, you know, Ebron had a couple of seasons.
1: Most of his stats are that's why he's named Stat Padford, where after the Lions were down 21-0, most of his yards are in front of defenses.
0: That's where we differ. You be putting too much.
1: I watched it. I covered every game.
0: He was not down 0-21 every game. How did he go to playoffs 3 years?
1: I covered the games.
0: Yes. He was not down 21 every game. They were dominating a couple of years.
1: Yeah, okay.
0: that's where you go too far.
1: Most of his stats are, that's why he has the nickname.
0: He was slanging that thing. I disagree with you on that.
1: That's why he got the nickname. Andre in Massachusetts, you're on the Odd Couple Fox Sports Radio. What's up, Dre?
3: How you doing? Thanks for taking the call. Yeah, you can see Davante Adams and the Rams. They were happy to get back in the win column after being mollywhopped when they went down to Australia. You know, 49ers running all over them. So they were happy to get the W, even though Jackson Dart was hurt. Big game, you know, over 160, 70 yards, 2 touchdowns. He's feeling himself. But come on now, we got to pump the brakes. Talking about the greatest ever. What's going on with these West Coast coaches and teams? Yeah, Jim Harbaugh talking about Justin Herbert.
1: Thank you.
3: The greatest of all time.
1: Okay. That when it's all said and done, Justin Herbert's going to be the greatest guy who ever played quarterback.
0: That one is a major grain of salt. Like, you know how he is. I don't take Jim Harbaugh serious about anything like that. He's just, that's what he literally has done to every single quarterback he's had for 15, 20 years.
1: Not that. I never heard of the greatest quarterback when it's all said and done.
0: He literally said that about all of his quarterbacks.
1: That they would be the greatest quarterback who ever played.
0: He said that about Andrew Luck. That's his thing. He's the great. Have you ever seen? He is phenomenal. He's the greatest. I'm telling you now. That's his thing. That's why I told you.
1: I didn't hear him say that about Colin Kaepernick. He'd be the greatest quarterback of all time.
0: He does the same thing.
1: I'm just saying. I don't remember that.
0: Like, that's his thing with him being a former quarterback.
1: So yeah, I get it. But that's ridiculous.
4: Well, we agree Harbaugh went too far with his comments. But I think Andre made a good point. When you compare is Herbert not the 2026 version of Matthew Stafford? Where it's like everyone's like, oh man, the way he throws the football, talent, everything like that. And then it's like, well, you look at the resume and it doesn't quite match up to the way he's talking
0: about.
4: The
0: one difference I would say, they both put up gaudy numbers so far through their, you know, when they both for the first 4 or 5 years of their career.
4: Well, this is year seven now for Herbert. Year seven.
0: Even I'm about to bail him out like the media. 7 years of his career, right? They both had gaudy numbers. You saw the strong arm talent, all that good stuff. I think the difference is Matthew Stafford didn't get the bailout himself that Justin Herbert gets. Justin Herbert gets is everybody but him. If he only had a coach. Well,
1: Stafford didn't win at Georgia. I mean, like there were people who were disappointed that he didn't get it done in Georgia.
0: But I'm saying he got – that's my point.
4: No, yeah, he got that's more exactly negative
0: He
4: commentary.
0: Got the negative is what I'm saying. He
1: yeah, because people felt that he couldn't win or couldn't turn a team around.
0: I'm saying Justin Herbert gets bailed out.
1: Instead of saying Justin Herbert ain't getting it done. Like Stafford, anybody – but people in Detroit watched him. There were situations and circumstances where he could have made a play or
0: sometimes
1: done something that he did not.
0: Curse.
1: Like that's the part that I think people aren't – it's not like they never had a chance or they weren't in those situations. They had a chance to win the division
0: sometimes
1: on the last day against the Packers, and they didn't win, and he didn't play well.
0: Listen, I try to be very fair, and I was rooting for, obviously, as a Lions fan, there were games or plays that you wish you'd have back with him because he relied on that talent, and he would throw a pass at you like, all right, there's no reason why you should have thrown that. And he would do it because he's that gifted. And he would overthrow guys because he'd do a little sidearm flick and it would go 4 yards over. I'm telling you, you were there, real stuff you see like, ah, why did we do it then? But incredibly talented. So I'm not mad maybe he cracks the top five if he had Sean McVay. That's fair. I can say that's fair. But the idea that he just surpassed, like the people he would have to surpass, Devontae, John Elway. By the way, we forget John Elway was like 3 Super Bowls even before he won 2. Rob G, like that's how good John Elway was.
1: You might have forgot.
0: Not me. I'm saying I'm bringing it up. Always have to remind people. John Elway was so he got into the league. Boom, going to Super Bowls, carrying teams, dragging them, and I'm like, then he wins 2 when his team was a much more complete team, and I'm like, I'm just saying, dude, there's a lot of people he'd have to jump. Like that's why I brought up Peyton. We don't often say Peyton is the GOAT. Do you know what Peyton Manning did through his career?
1: Let me give you these numbers, okay? First, this is the first 90 starts between Stafford and Herbert. Stafford, 155 touchdowns. Justin Herbert, 156. It's the first 90 games. Okay, very close.
0: Stafford definitely had more interceptions.
1: Interceptions, 98 for Stafford, 54.
0: Yeah, I knew that. Yeah.
4: That was a different time back then,
1: okay.
4: Too.
1: 54. Yeah, it was.
4: Where like you almost 20 years ago.
1: Where you weren't throwing on every down. Like you throw more, there's more chance of you throwing an interception because you throw the ball a lot more where the running backs.
0: Well, he was slinging that thing.
1: But I'm just saying the running backs have.
4: I mean, he was throwing 5,000 yards. You're going to throw a lot of picks when you do stuff like that.
1: And the same thing, 25,000 yards for Stafford, 23, almost 24 for Justin Herbert. So
0: what I mean. That's why I said it's a fair point. But Herbert gets the bailout.
1: But Herbert had a winning record in those years.
0: Yes, he did.
1: And Stafford,
4: and Stafford's glaze came from other players versus Herbert's usually comes from the media. Yeah.
0: Why do you like him? Because he looks like a quarterback.
1: That's Dan Orlovsky.
0: Was there anything else? I mean, he just
1: looked, no. That's what happens. That's what happens when friends are covering each other and they like each other.
0: When I think of a quarterback, to bed, that's what he looks like. E from Salam on the other side. I would actually ask him about that too, about the Matthew Stafford, because I know he always says Peyton is his favorite of all time, the GOAT of all time. Checking it out. He is Steve DeSager. He has your update.
5: Hello, let's start with baseball. We're in the final week of the regular season, and in the game at Philadelphia, the Phil's Zach Wheeler set a franchise record with 7 straight strikeouts to start the game. He's up to 2,000 Ks for his career, and the Phillies lead the Brewers 3-0 in the bottom of the third. In Boston, end of 3, Guardians up 2-1 on the Red Sox. Cleveland has won 5 straight. They're a game up on the White Sox in the AL Central. White Sox do own the tiebreaker in the division if it comes to that. The White Sox are at a Kansas City team that's lost 4 straight that's about to begin. By the way, the Red Sox gave interim manager Chad Tracy a 3-year contract. The Mets gave interim manager Andy Green a three-year deal. Mets reliever Devin Williams is off the IL. Tigers pitcher Justin Verlander is due to start Saturday before he retires. The Yankees won the first of a doubleheader 2-0 over Tampa Bay. Carlos Rodon, sensational, getting the win in the opener with 8 innings, 8 strikeouts. Cody Bellinger, a 2-run homer. The Yankees say they think Aaron Judge will miss the wild card playoffs next week. The Rays can still clinch the AL East title tonight. Game 2 is underway and scoreless in New York in the bottom of the second inning. The late game, 10 p.m. Eastern, will have the red-hot Padres, who've won 5 in a row, playing at the rival Dodgers. Padres have won 13 of 14. They have a chance to clinch a wild-card berth tonight. The Diamondbacks will be at Colorado in an hour. Arizona is 4 games out for the final wild-card spot, with only 6 games left. The Dodgers activated center fielder Andy Páez and right-handed pitcher Roky Sasaki. Looks like Blake Snell will start a game on Saturday this weekend. Tarek Skubal will start a game this weekend. DH Shohei Ohtani will come off the IL tomorrow. New York Giants quarterback Jackson Dart might need surgery after Monday night's knee injury, which is reportedly worse than they expected. Bears quarterback Tyson Bagent is in concussion protocol, and Caleb Williams is likely unavailable with his hamstring injury. Quarterback Case Keenum might start Monday. The Toronto Raptors gave Kawhi Leonard a 2-year extension. Back to you.
0: Appreciate it, Steve. It's the Odd Couple, Rob and Kelvin, on a Trash Talking Tuesday, which is coming up in a little over an hour on the other side of things. Right now, joined by Efrem Salaam, former NFL offensive lineman, Fox Sports Radio weekend host. And you know it's him when you hear the theme song. Efrem, what up, man?
6: What's happening, brothers? How y'all doing?
0: We're good, man. Get in on this. Devontae Adams feeling good. Most reception touchdowns over the since he became a Ram. Beside, of course, any other receiver. And he got excited, and he said that Matthew Stafford would be the GOAT had he been playing with Sean McVay his whole career. To that, you say what?
6: Yeah, probably.
0: Oh, wow.
6: You got to think about the dysfunction Matthew Stafford was in for, you know,
0: well, you know, you were there
6: 12 years in Detroit. I was there. His rookie year, I was in Detroit. And this was a situation where this was a team who had, you know, trying to figure out how to win, coming off 0-16, 0-16 season. I was there the next year when, you know, the new coaching staff came in, and I really was blown away. I was like, wow, this can't be the NFL football. It was a situation where Jim Schwartz was the head coach and Scott Linehan was the offensive coordinator, and they wouldn't allow them to make personnel decisions that would benefit the team. And I'm speaking personally, where they brought me in to compete with a young tackle that they had that they drafted the year before, and they wouldn't let me play. They were like, nah, they said they gonna go with the young guy, and it just was a bad look. It didn't work, and it just set the tone for how they were thinking. And a team that hadn't won a game the year before, they were okay with just playing somebody based on the money, opposed to how do we start winning games. And so if you take Matthew Stafford out of that and you put him with someone like Sean McVay, what are we talking here?
1: Efrem, I think you're ridiculous. I got to ridiculous, okay? Just from the standpoint you're out of all these quarterbacks, really? Mm-hmm. That if that was the case, how come he didn't turn? If Sean McVay is such the boy genius, how come he couldn't win with Jared Goff, who puts up numbers in Detroit?
6: Went to the Super Bowl.
1: Okay,
6: go ahead,
1: why did he get rid of him and not do what he what? And he's such a genius, and he would turn anybody into a great quarterback. They had the fifth greatest offense that year, right? They didn't win. I get it. Bill Belichick's defense shut him down. But then Stafford shows up. Hold on. Just give me.
6: Okay, go ahead.
1: The quarterbacks, Peyton Manning went to a bad team, turned his team around the second year he was there. Matthew Stafford had some great players there as well. One year they had the fifth best defense in the league with Ndamukong Suh and Nick Fairley. They had a good defense. They went to Dallas. He had the ball with 2 minutes to go, a chance to march down and win that playoff game and take the Lions there. They went 4 and out. I watched his whole career. There's a reason he's called Stat Padford and a name that has stuck, because a lot of his stats came after the fact. And I'm just saying, the idea that he would be better than Peyton Manning, all these other Tom Brady, Joe Montana, all these other great players is ridiculous. It just is.
6: Was that the question?
1: Yes.
6: Would he be better than them?
1: No, they said, would he be, Devontae would be the GOAT. He would be the best quarterback who ever played. That's what he said.
6: This is what I know. When you go to a team where the infrastructure is wrong, it is hard to survive that.
1: How did Peyton Manning do it then?
6: What do you mean? How did Peyton Manning?
1: How did he go to a bad? No, they were bad.
6: Coaches.
1: They were bad.
6: This is what I'm saying. Listen, just who were the coaches that Peyton Manning had?
0: Well, we obviously know Tony Dungy.
6: Who are the?
1: You mean Tony Dungy? Tony Dungy got fired in Tampa Bay because they couldn't get to the Super Bowl with a great team. I'm just asking you, Tony Dungy. That's what you're talking about.
6: Was a good coach.
1: No, he wasn't. Yes. He wasn't a great coach.
6: Because they're
1: he should have been better. He had a great team in Tampa Bay.
6: Okay. Okay. I don't want to fight you, but what I will say is I know the dysfunction personally. Matthew Stafford was in Detroit. I'm not speaking.
1: He was a part of the dysfunction.
6: I'm not speaking theoretically. I'm not speaking in hyperbole. This is not a hypothetical. This is what I know for a fact. What the system that was.
1: You were there for 1 year. I was there for 20 years.
6: I had to get out of there because it was. It made me feel. That was my 12th year in the league, and I felt bad for Jeff Backus and Dominic Riola because they didn't even know what it felt like to be a real professional athlete in terms of what that means, the things that come with that, the winning. They were just punching the clock. Everybody was just going to work and going back home, and I was like, this is awful. This is awful. I know what it felt like, and I knew the system that wouldn't allow – when you tell a player, we're not going to put the best players on the field – in order for you to win, you're making a loud statement to that locker room. And everybody knew. You know how much so they knew? The defensive coordinator used to come into our offensive line room and put the practice tape on and ask me and another veteran player to stop going so hard in practice. Because I used that Wednesday, Thursday practice as my game day because they weren't going to let me play on Sundays. And we had them repeating drills and periods over and over again because we were out there. I'm showing you that I can play every week, and it didn't matter what I did, and I knew for a fact when that was the case. I was like, oh, this is the wrong way. They're going the wrong way.
0: Well, they
6: did. I got my start in the league for being able to compete and win a job based on how I played.
0: Yeah, well, clearly they had it wrong for a little while. Here is Ifrah Salaam on with the Odd Couple on a Trash Talking Tuesday. I want to go to here. I mean, we got a few teams, some surprises, 2-0, and then some other teams you maybe expected. Who jumps out at you so far? And it's only a couple of weeks in, but you got the Eagles at 2-0, the Vikings at 2-0, obviously the Seahawks and the 49ers, and then if you go to the other side of the AFC, the Bills, the Bengals as well, and then the Chiefs and Raiders. Well, clearly the Raiders will be the odd one. But who do you think is real right now so far, even though it's only been a couple of weeks?
6: The 49ers. And the reason I say that is when you watch the 49ers play, first of all, Greenlaw and what's my man's name?
0: Fred Warner.
6: And Fred Warner coming back. Oh, my God. You you watching them play and watching those two linebackers control the defense and go sideline to sideline. Man, that's something to see. The 49ers, as old as they are, and now look, attrition is a big thing. If they can stay somewhat healthy, they've already lost some receivers and all of that, but the core of their team, having Kittle come back and be who they are, and Brock Purdy playing better than he's ever played before, when you watch the 49ers play, you're like, oh, okay, this looks different. It looks like they came into the season on a mission. And that's been evident the last two games, these last, two games. It's unbelievable. And of course, you talk about the Raiders. I'll just say I went on record saying that I believe the Raiders have a better chance to win with Kirk Cousins at quarterback, and Fernando Mendoza shouldn't be playing. And lo and behold, hey, what do we have here? We have a 2-0 Raiders team that no one saw coming.
1: Mm-hmm. All right, last thing, we have about a minute to go. The Chargers, gotcha. Just where are they?
0: Chargers!
1: Jim Harbaugh, I mean, when they're not cheating, they're not winning. But anyway, what do you see at the Chargers?
6: They're in trouble. They look like an undisciplined team. They look like a team that are not paying attention to the detail, the small things with the fumble. I mean, how many times can you fumble? How many times can you jump off sides? How many times? it's just too much, man. It's too much, and that's rare for a Harbaugh-led team. But it's not connecting. So for whatever reason, there's a disconnect there. Now, I'm not even talking about, you know, Justin Herbert. I'm just talking about the functionality of the team offensively and defensively and the penalties and them not being on the same page. It's real Bush League looking.
0: Yeah, I think that's what's challenging. I was telling Rob that, you know, he doesn't coach one side of the ball in particular. He's not defensive coach, offensive coordinator type of coach. He's the whole, making discipline hard-nosed, tough, you know, and they haven't been any of that. And that's what I think is disappointing, that on either side, they haven't been those things that typically Jim Harbaugh, that's what he's known for. So they got a lot of work to do for sure. All right, and then, by the way, their schedule looks crazy the next six, 7 weeks.
6: Oh, Lord, they're in trouble, brother. They might not win a game until December.
0: Yeah, that schedule is insane. All right, Eve, appreciate it, man.
1: Have a great day.
6: Absolutely, brothers. Y'all stay safe.
0: No doubt. Shekel City on the way. Plus, a particular pitcher who is struggling and making excuses. We'll tell you. It's the Odd Couple, Fox Sports Radio. 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

0: on a Trash Talking Tuesday, an hour away for that. So get ready to trash whoever, whatever you want. We'll shut up. That'll be in an hour or so. Ephraim Salaam, thank you for joining us. Appreciate it as always. If you missed any of today's show, be sure to check out the pod. Just search The Odd Couple wherever you get your podcast. Follow it, rate it 5 stars, provide a review. And again, just search The Odd Couple wherever you get your podcast. You're going to find a full and best of version at some point. Rob G will get that up. All right, it's now time for Shekel City.
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2: All right, here we go. 0-2 last night, only two games. 14-8-1 is the total. 0-2, 14-8-1. Here we go tonight. Best bet, got the Rangers -1.5. They host the Mets in Arlington. I got the Angels -1.5. They're in Sacramento taking on the A's. And the Padres +1.5. They're in Los Angeles taking on the Dodgers. Again, Padres +1.5. Angels -1.5, and the Rangers -1.5. And remember, I'm not telling you who to bet on. I'm telling you who I bet on.
0: Well, you ain't telling me no more.
2: Oh, I didn't tell you.
0: You used to say, and remember, Kelvin, I'm not telling you. Why you? I let it slide. Why you don't say my name?
2: I don't know. I said your name earlier.
0: No, you didn't. No. And remember, Kelvin, da-da-da-da-da, ba-da-ba-da-boom.
2: Can we get on with the show, Kelvin?
0: Yeah, there
2: we
0: go.
2: Is that good?
0: Yes. And remember, if I heard something for 2 years and I don't hear it, dang it, I'm going to notice. I digress.
2: All right.
0: Rob G, even in the middle of football, some baseball news as we wind down the season, getting closer about a week out before the season end. Look at Steve DeSager's ear perked up here. Baseball, postseason, got excited. There's a particular pitcher who had something to say about his performance this year.
3: Yeah, none other than Pittsburgh Pirates ace, if you can call him that still, Paul Skenes. He had a very down season, highlighted by a very terrible stretch there, right smack in the middle. During from May 17th to July 31st, 14-game stretch, he had a 5.18, a chubby 5.18 ERA, 3-11 as a team they went during that stretch. They missed the playoffs, of course. And Paul Skenes is blaming his poor season, specifically his drop in velocity, on the World Baseball Classic, said it threw him off, couldn't get back into rhythm, and that's why he's been terrible this year.
0: Boo!
2: It's just too lame. Come on, man. You can't do that. You just can't. He wasn't overworked. It was all scripted. He had everything that the Pirates wanted, you know, as far as pitches, all that. They didn't overwork him. I just can't. You would have been doing that in spring training, right? Like you have to pitch some in spring training to get ready.
0: Mm-hmm.
2: You would have been throwing that many pitches anyway. I just don't even like the idea that now you're going to use that. He's the one. I don't even know if he ever threw a pitch over 100 miles an hour. That to me sounds like more than just that you pitched a few innings in the World Baseball Classic.
0: Right.
2: Yeah, he didn't have one pitch over 100 miles an hour all year, which is incredible.
0: Dude, first of all, you know you've been covering baseball for eons. We've had every year, every let me not say year, every, you know,
2: couple
0: seasons,
2: years.
0: We have that pitcher that's the guy, right? He's the one. He has a great year or two, and then they fall off for a couple of years. Maybe they bounce back. Maybe they don't. Maybe they're just a nice rotational piece. And I'm not saying that'll be him, but the idea that that's the thing at 24 years old, like if he were 32, 34, I get it, right? I ain't got much left in the arm. You're 24. And to me, it's one of those things where even if that's the case, you just find a way to say, man, look, didn't have my best stuff this year. But you know what? Bounce back. I'm young. We'll bounce back. We'll figure it out and we'll come back. But to make it as if that was, as if other pitchers weren't involved, as if other hitters weren't involved in whatever the position player was. So to me, I didn't like that from him. He's too good.
2: I would have held on to that. You don't have to say everything. You know what? I had a bad year. He got knocked out, if you remember, opening day. He got touched around by the Mets. Like, he couldn't even get out of the first inning. We were talking about, because I remember he couldn't get out of the first inning. So,
0: I'm not a fan. I think he could have held that and found a way to say, look, man, I ain't going to lie. Didn't have my best stuff this year. So I got a lot to work on and to get back to my usual form. That's what I would have liked to hear. We are.
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